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2: We have breaking news out of Washington today. Todd Blanche's nomination for Attorney General hangs in the balance, and so does construction of the White House ballroom. There is news on both, and we'll bring you the latest in just a moment. Tennesseans went to the polls last night in their state's primary, and there was a surprise loser. Who was it? We'll tell you. And President Trump tries again to curtail birthright citizenship. He has two new executive orders, and we have the details of that as well. Today is Friday, August the 7th. I'm Scott Jennings, broadcasting for Salem, and we're coming to you from Louisville, Kentucky. On this day in 2007, baseball history changed. With one swing of the bat, Barry Bonds stepped into the plate in San Francisco against Washington Nationals pitcher Mike Bassick. The count went full, and then this, cut four.
3: Three balls and two strikes. The overshift is on, and Bassick deals. And Bonds hits one high, hits it deep, it is out of here! 7.56! Stands alone. He is on top of the all-time home run list.
2: Barry Bonds launching home run 756 into the right center field seats, breaking the record that had long been held by Hank Aaron. The game stopped, the fireworks exploded, and Aaron himself appeared on the scoreboard with a recorded message congratulating Bonds. But this was no ordinary celebration, because by then Bonds was at the center of baseball's steroid scandal, and his pursuit of Hank Aaron had become one of the most controversial record chases in sports history. Bonds would finish his career with 762 home runs. Nearly two decades later, the record still stands. Barry Bonds, home run number 756. On this day in 2007. Breaking news to begin the show today. Acting Attorney General Todd Blanche appears to have enough votes for confirmation. Despite losing a couple of Republicans this week, this morning, Louisiana Senator Bill Cassidy announced that he will support Blanche, and that locks in, or at least it appears to lock in, 50 votes. J.D. Vance can break the tie. Should be done by this weekend. And more breaking news just into the show here. A federal appeals court has ordered the Trump administration to stop above-ground construction of the new $400 million White House ballroom. In a 2-1 decision, the D.C. Circuit ruled that President Trump cannot build the massive 90,000-square-foot addition without congressional approval. Underground work on bunkers and other national security facilities can continue. Now, the court is delaying its ruling for 2 weeks. That gives Trump time to appeal it to the Supreme Court, and you know he will. Now down to Tennessee, where the primary last night produced a couple of noteworthy results. First, in the Republican primary for governor, Marsha Blackburn, currently U.S. Senator, defeated two opponents with 43% of the vote. She'll face Democrat Jerry Green in the fall. It's Blackburn versus Green for governor. I'd say advantage Blackburn in that race. Elsewhere, something of an upset here. Congressman Andy Ogles of the House Freedom Caucus lost his primary against a man named Charlie Hatcher, who's a former state agriculture commissioner. Ogles had the support of President Trump, but a clean energy super PAC spent about $2 million opposing Ogles and supporting Hatcher. Ogles was criticized by some Republicans for not campaigning hard enough or raising the money necessary to win. Ogles found himself running in a new congressional district after Republicans redrew the lines earlier this year. The district, which once included part of Nashville, now stretches from a cluster of suburbs outside of Nashville all the way down to Memphis. As for Mr. Hatcher, he's a well-liked dairy farmer who had the support of several prominent Republicans in the state, including the outgoing governor, Bill Lee. Although Trump went for Ogles here, Hatcher had emphasized his support for Trump even without the endorsement. Yesterday afternoon, President Trump signed a couple of executive orders dealing with birthright citizenship. This comes after the Supreme Court struck down his original executive order on the matter. Trump versus Barbara was that case. So what did the president do yesterday? The first order non-exhaustively identifies certain categories of children of aliens who are not entitled to birthright citizenship, consistent with historical exceptions to birthright citizenship recognized by the Supreme Court in the Barbara case. The second order delegates presidential authorities to the Secretary of State and Secretary of Homeland Security and directs them to halt the practice of birth tourism. Here's the president on that. Cut five.
4: We had a very unfortunate decision in the Supreme Court concerning birthright. It was close, but a very, very unfortunate decision. So we're making adjustments because it's very unfair. This was done for a different reason. This was done right after the Civil War. This was for the babies of slaves. And what's happening now, people are building businesses around it. From wealthy people are building businesses around birthright citizenship. That's not the way it's supposed to work. It's a disgrace. They're buying their way in, and we're not going to let it happen.
2: Trump, of course, is right about this. Birth tourism has turned the 14th Amendment into a travel package. White House Staff Secretary Will Scharf laid out the facts in the Oval Office about why this is necessary. Cut seven.
5: The law is absolutely clear. What we're talking about, as Stephen said, with respect to birth tourism, something that used to happen incidentally, where somebody who happened to be on vacation here went into labor early and had a baby. This was sort of a relatively small problem. What we've seen in recent years, though, is organized rings, at times criminal rings, setting up a system whereby tens, hundreds, thousands, tens of thousands of people can come to this country in an organized fashion and give birth here purely for the sake of obtaining birthright citizenship. This order takes a number of different actions intended to combat those sorts of organized practices. We look very heavily at denying visas to people that we have reason to believe are coming here for that purpose. Visas both for putative parents, but also for the people organizing these rings. There's also obviously a law enforcement component.
2: You know, whatever you think of the broader birthright citizenship debate, surely the 14th Amendment was never intended to create an international birth tourism industry. Back to Michigan, fallout from the state's primary on Tuesday continues. There's a real split in the Democratic Party, with many supporters of Haley Stevens wondering how they could ever support a radical for Senate like Abdul El Sayed, and Republican Mike Rogers is moving to take advantage of the split. He has issued an appeal this morning. Take a listen to this in full. Cut 15.
6: If you're among the majority of Democratic voters that woke up on Wednesday feeling, well, hopeless, because the person who won does not represent your values, well, just know, there is still hope. Michigan deserves a senator who is ready to sit with you, hear from you, and represent you. The parents across Michigan who want an education system that sets up their kids for success. 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The fight is far greater than just left versus right. The fight is for the very soul of our nation. Over the next 90 days, I'm going to work hard to earn your trust, to earn your support, and earn your vote. 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
2: Now, our friend Julian Epstein, longtime Democratic strategist, announced this morning he was donating to and supporting Mike Rogers for Senate. He writes in an op-ed for Fox News, Democrats aren't coddling Scandinavian-style socialists. They're getting into bed with a nihilistic, deconstructionist brand of third worldism. Expect this theme to permeate the campaign for the rest of the year. 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
2: All right, Friday, August the 7th. Common sense for the American people. Thanks for joining us here on Salem. I'm Scott Jennings. Thought I'd take a few minutes here and just go over what is happening in the United States Senate today. They are trying to clear a backlog of several issues before they wrap up, and the Senate would not come back until September the 14th. This will be the August recess in D.C. parlance. Sometimes they call it the August district or state work period. So this is the Senate working through a number of issues today. First of all, here's what President Trump has said he wants the Senate to do. Let's listen to the president. Cut nine.
22: I believe strongly in terminating the filibuster. And by the way, getting Save America Act approved immediately, and about 400 other things in every hour of every day. Boom, boom, boom. You get whatever you want.
2: Okay, that's the president's desires. I don't believe they are going to be terminating the filibuster or passing the SAVE Act today. So that continues to be outstanding. However, the president, although he'll be disappointed with that, did get some welcome news today, and that is on his nominee for Attorney General, Todd Blanche. Todd Blanche has been the acting Attorney General for several months. He's been angling for the top job, and he's been working through the Senate confirmation process. It was a bit of drama about whether he was going to get the votes because Republicans Lisa Murkowski and Susan Collins have announced their opposition to Blanche. That meant it all came down to Bill Cassidy of Louisiana. Senator Cassidy, you might recall, lost a primary this year because President Trump had backed someone else. So there was some drama about whether Cassidy would fall in line with the president's agenda here and back Todd Blanche. But ultimately, he said that he will. Here's cut 10.
23: Between Mr. Blanche and another acting attorney general who may not run the department effectively under President Trump, and who indeed may not be as good as Mr. Blanche. This puts at risk the progress made fighting violent crime, human and drug trafficking, and fraud. And this does not serve the American people well. This is not a referendum on President Trump. It is a decision regarding Mr. Blanche in very specific circumstances. All considered, I will vote for Mr. Blanche.
2: All right, Bill Cassidy saving the nomination of Todd Blanche, and that should get done today. In addition to that, Senate leadership is moving to clear a heavy backlog of executive and judicial nominees before they break here for August. And they should be having a vote on what I believe will be 74 nominations in block. So all sorts of things the president gets to appoint and the Senate has to confirm. Those should move today in block. Also, other issues, and this is, I'm just going to do a quick check while we're talking here. So we're looking at the Senate floor right now, and on the Senate floor, they have a vote open on the Russia sanctions bill. You may have been reading about this, and it got renewed interest after the death of Senator Lindsey Graham, who had been pushing this very hard. But the Russia sanctions bill is being voted on as we speak. And I do see some action on the Senate floor. It looks like they're reading some names right now. Now, there was an amendment vote on this morning, and the amendment was offered by Rand Paul of Kentucky and Ron Wyden, so it was a bipartisan amendment, and it would have taken away some of the tariff authority that this bill gives to Donald Trump. This bill gives him vast tariff authority. So they wanted to take that out. The vote failed. It was final 32 in the affirmative and 64 were against. So that did not work out. So now we're on to final passage of the Russia sanctions bill. And they've renamed it, by the way, the Lindsey Graham bill. This would allow President Trump and future presidents to impose tariffs of up to 100% on major importers of Russian energy. It would give the president greater flexibility to raise import taxes on major economies like India, China, and the European Union without the legal limits and ambiguity of the tools, the tariff tools that he has used thus far. So this was actually a big deal, but this certainly strengthens the president's hand when it comes to using tariffs for the purposes of national security. The expectation here is that this bill is going to pass this afternoon. It passed a key procedural hurdle last week by an 86-12 vote. So it doesn't feel like it's going to be unanimous, but we are expecting the Russia sanctions bill, named for Lindsey Graham, to pass. Doesn't feel like they're going to get to the Clarity Act. That's the cryptocurrency bill. There's a bill on college athletics hanging out there that does have bipartisan support. The president does say he'll sign it. Unclear. Farm bill still unclear. So still some things to do in the Senate, but some work is getting done. We're going to take a break. We'll talk more news when you come back. Scott Jennings on Salem. Stay with us.
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24: With SRN News, I'm Keith Peters in Washington. The Trump administration is moving ahead with its efforts to fire Federal Reserve Governor Lisa Cook. 2 months after the Supreme Court allowed her to retain her job while she fights the president's effort to terminate her over mortgage fraud allegations that she has denied. Pakistan, Turkey, and Saudi Arabia have signed a mutual defense agreement. The deal means an armed attack on one is considered an attack on all. It was signed Friday during a meeting in Saudi Arabia. The agreement aims to strengthen collective deterrence against aggression. Meanwhile, Iran-backed Houthi rebels have increased attacks on Saudi-linked targets. On Wall Street, the Dow up by 151 points, the Nasdaq rose 342, the S&P 500 advanced 47. More on these stories at srnnews.com.
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0: news, comment, and the stories and facts the mainstream media refuses to discuss. 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
1: Friday, August the 7th. Thanks for joining us here. Common Sense for the American People. A quick update to our previous reporting on the U.S. Senate. While we are in commercial, the Senate has overwhelmingly passed the bipartisan Russian sanctions legislation championed by the late Lindsey Graham of South Carolina. The final vote, 86 to 11, and that'll send it over to the House for consideration. So as predicted, this has passed, and the attempt to strip out the tariff authority for the president was defeated. In other news, when something is important in the Middle East, Adam Credo, our next guest, is usually one of the first reporters to uncover it. He covers national security and foreign policy and has built a reputation for breaking stories that the legacy media often misses. His latest in the Free Beacon looks at whether the United Nations is obstructing an American investigation into possible Hamas infiltration of its Gaza operations. Adam, welcome into the Scott Jennings Show.
2: Appreciate you having me. Always a pleasure.
1: Yeah, thanks for the work that you do. Let's dive into this latest story that you have. You have an article here about a UN group in Gaza that many people believe has been infiltrated by Hamas. What is this group, and what are the accusations? What is the nature of the story?
2: Sure. So this is the United Nations Relief and Works Agency. This is a humanitarian group that has operated in Gaza for quite some time, decades now. And there have always been reports of them being a bit too cozy with Hamas, letting them store weapons in their facilities, letting them use their facilities to fire onto Israel and commit acts of terrorism. The questions became even more pronounced in the wake of the October 7th massacre, when it was actually determined by Israel first and then others that UNRWA actually employed more than 100 people who participated in those October 7th attacks. Now, what's interesting here is the USAID Inspector General, that is not USAID itself, it's the Inspector General that's responsible for monitoring how American foreign assistance is doled out across the globe. It's an important distinction. They're a law enforcement agency, and they're separate from USAID, which is largely defunct now. What they found is that, yes, in fact, more than 100 UNRWA employees were members of Hamas, and they also found through the course of their investigation that the UN, including UNRWA and at least six other agencies, don't really want to provide information about those employees or cooperate into their ongoing investigation surrounding Hamas interference into aid delivery.
1: Adam, here is why your story caught my attention, because there is still a propaganda war going on around October the 7th, around the plight of the people in Gaza, and the accusation is that Israel and even the United States

0: were obstructing or stopping or prohibiting aid from getting to people in Gaza. Now, Israel, as you pointed out, and others have said that's the opposite of what's happening. Israel and the United States are trying to get the aid into the Palestinian people, but it's the Hamas that, in fact, is doing the obstruction, or they're stealing it and then stealing it and selling it. I thought your story was interesting because, to me, this speaks to this sort of ongoing propaganda war. It sounds like what's going on here is that Hamas has, in fact, infiltrated the aid distribution system and was the problem here. Is that how you see it?
1: Yeah, there's very much a propaganda war, and this is one of the most important aspects of the story, that once you put the propaganda war aside, the accusations, he said, she said, Israel's obstructing aid, you're left with facts. And the facts of the matter, according to the U.S. investigation that's been going on for more than a year and is ongoing and continuing and even expanding to, I believe, over 1,000 members of UNRWA who are actually affiliated with Hamas. Again, this is the United Nations paying salaries of Hamas members. And what you find is that it's exactly Hamas who's stealing aid. Hamas is interfering in delivery. They're infiltrating aid groups, whether they're affiliated with the United Nations or otherwise outside nonprofit charities that operate there. That evidence is clear. The Inspector General itself found late last year that United Nations trucks were commandeered by Hamas. Hamas embedded its personnel into key positions in UN aid organizations to ensure that aid went directly to them. These are the facts of the matter. Israel is allowing trucks in, but the UN has a consistent problem with stopping Hamas from stealing the aid. And that's exactly what the Inspector General is out there to figure out. It's also why, by the way, we stopped giving money to UNRWA, specifically for this reason.
0: Adam Credo is with the Washington Free Beacon, has a new investigation out. I suggest you read it about what's going on here with the United Nations and being infiltrated by Hamas in Gaza. You're talking about United Nations here, agencies. We pay, the United States pays money to the United Nations, and you're talking about Hamas having infiltrated this whole structure. I have to ask, has American taxpayer money found its way into the hands of Hamas in Gaza?
1: Most likely, particularly under the Biden administration and programs going back to that era. I actually reported separately during the time of the Biden administration that there was a move internally from the early days of the administration at the State Department to get specific permission from the Treasury Department, that is OFAC, who oversees funds that might be going to terrorist groups. And they issued a determination that while it's incredibly likely that this U.S. aid and money will be siphoned by Hamas, diverted by Hamas, they wanted to find a way to go ahead with it anyway. And that's exactly what they did. That's why the Inspector General has stepped in now, particularly under the Trump administration, to unearth exactly what happened to that money and to ensure that that never happens again. The Trump administration has been pretty strong and very clear about restricting the way U.S. funds are spent. But there's a lot of work for the Inspector General to do prior to this administration, what was happening in the Obama administration, in the Biden administration, and going back even further. And during those times, there's clear evidence that they knew aid and money would be diverted, but they wanted to push that priority anyway.
0: Well, I think they were more interested in giving in to the propaganda and giving in to all these Free Palestine radicals in their political base. I mean, recall that Joe Biden built that crazy pier project, the pier to nowhere, which cost hundreds of millions of dollars. I think a U.S. soldier, at least one, died trying to fix it, but no aid was ever delivered. And it was literally a project to satisfy these people who were claiming that no aid was going in to the Palestinian people. And of course that wasn't true. I find that they did a lot of things for window dressing, Adam. They didn't do things for good reasons. They did a lot of things for PR purposes or window dressing, and it turned out exactly as you might imagine. You also have some information here in the story about how Hamas used its police force, its notoriously brutal police force, to intimidate aid workers who were trying to help in Gaza. Tell us about that.
1: Correct. So this is another piece of the Inspector General's investigation. It was a confidential report that I obtained a copy of, and it essentially looked at several U.S.-funded NGOs that were operating in Gaza. Now, these NGOs themselves were not accused of any wrongdoing, but the Inspector General wanted to know what the conditions are like on the ground, what they're operating against over there. And mostly all of these aid organizations admitted that the Hamas Ministry of Interior, which again is Hamas, it might not be its armed wing, but it very much is Hamas, and it does their bidding, intimidated aid workers, threatened to obtain copies of their confidential employee data, threatened to sic the police on them if they did not allow them to establish personnel at aid sites, including most notably hospitals, which are very important to Hamas. They want to patrol those sites, and they use hospitals, as I also reported just recently, to torture, beat, and interrogate Gaza civilians that they see as against Hamas's effort. So this is all part of that network that Hamas polices and makes sure is under its thumb. These aid groups were operating in an environment where their every move was tracked by Hamas. And there are additional reports from watchdog groups, not the Inspector General itself, but there are many agencies that worked hand in glove with Hamas in order to perform their aid operations. That is, allowing Hamas officials to use sites at hospitals. There were reports that Hamas used a command and control center in a hospital that was located literally next door to an aid organization. So this is done for cover. Hamas wants Israel to bomb civilian sites so they can say that Israel is targeting civilians when, in fact, Hamas is embedded in these sites.
0: All right, Adam. So we know that the United Nations denied for a very long time that Hamas was interfering with aid delivery. We now know that simply wasn't true. And we know that they've been interfering with this investigation. As we sit here today, is the United Nations now cooperating at all?
1: Yes and no. They've responded to pieces of the investigation. I think most notably what they won't hand over is lists of their employees. The Inspector General would use these lists to determine if they're actually members of Hamas. They have methods and means to investigate and check back whether these individuals are who they say they are, or whether these individuals, in many cases that we've documented throughout the war, are actually doubling as members of Hamas. That's a big piece of it. And that information has not been furnished. There's a lot of other internal documentation that the Inspector General has requested, but has not yet gotten its hands on. I suspect the reason for that is the information will show exactly what you expect, that there is a comfortable relationship of either aid officials being Hamas members or Hamas members making sure that they can infiltrate this. You know, it's also very interesting. Some Hamas Ministry of Interior documents recently came to earth, and what they showed is Hamas keeps lists of aid workers, and they make notes on there. It's very interesting to see. We can work with this person. This person has expressed support for Hamas. This person is not willing to work with us. So they had a really thorough system, an extensive system for checking how they could manufacture support within aid agencies.
0: All right, final question. I'll give you the last word, 15 seconds. Bottom line, can we, as we sit here today, safely deliver humanitarian aid into Gaza without Hamas benefiting from it right now?
1: There's one primary solution. That's to remove Hamas control from the Gaza Strip. That's the only way to fully ensure Hamas does not get its hands on it. The only way to ensure it is for Hamas to go, for all of its officials to lay down their arms, remove themselves from government, and potentially go elsewhere, depending on what the final peace plan is. But if Hamas is there, Hamas will try to steal aid. They're doing it now.
0: Adam Carrido with a Washington Free Beacon. Thanks for your work. Great story. We'll have you back.
1: Thank you, sir.
0: All right, let's talk about Noble Gold Investments, new partner here on the Scott Jennings Show. 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More after this. Would you like to do something meaningful with lasting impact during this 250th anniversary of America? 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
0: All right, I've had this one on my pile of things to discuss with you for several days now, but then I went on my great Western sojourn and left it on the pile. But I remembered it today because this morning I went outside and looked into my own chicken coop in the Jennings backyard. We keep over 30 chickens in the Jennings backyard area. We love our chickens. We've been doing the chickens now for several years. We started with 6. Now we have over 30. They call it chicken math. I'm sure some of you out there know what it's like. But I was more than pleased recently when the Vice President of the United States had a chicken coop of his own constructed at the Naval Observatory in Northwest Washington. This is where the Vice President lives. Finally, we paragons of poultry have true representation in the executive branch. This is unequivocally a good thing. For many years, chicken owners of America have suffered in silence. We have no lobbyists, no PAC, no cabinet secretary, not even a lousy commission. Now we have the Vice President. Now we're cooking with gas. Not the chickens, but metaphorically. So I was pleased about this. And then, of course, because J.D. Vance decided to do something incredibly normal these days and get some chickens, the Washington Post swooped in and decided we need to attempt to ruin this. We need to investigate this. Questions, they say, have been raised about the coop and whether all the proper historical preservation protocols were followed. It's a chicken coop. Now, it's a nice one. I saw it. And if you're within the sound of my voice and you have a chicken coop in your backyard, dare I say it's likely not as nice or expensive as the one that J.D. Vance got. But you know what? He's the Vice President. I want him to have a nice chicken coop. So the Washington Post swoops in. The first thing they did was they called the city of D.C. and they tried to get the Vice President cited for zoning infractions. They called up the zoning people to complain. Here's part of the article. I tried to confirm the regulations with a few people at DC Health. No one returned my calls or responded to my emails, but one city official said DC regulations don't typically apply to federal property. He spoke on condition of anonymity because he wasn't authorized to talk to the media. But locals don't follow the rules either, the official said. I know we have plenty of people in the city raising chickens on properties that don't meet the requirements. So that was the first thing they tried to do. They wanted the zoning people in Washington to come and interrupt the Vance family chicken operation. So, not satisfied with that vector, the Washington Post then called up a chicken expert. Now, the chicken expert that they called, and it's hard to believe it. Well, is it? Maybe it's not hard to believe. They called up a chicken expert, someone who uses they, them pronouns and uses their chicken as an emotional support animal because they have long COVID. Bowers, the Utah chicken keeper, thinks of their hens. This is crazy. It's a single person, a singular human being that we have to refer to as there because of the pronouns. Bowers, the Utah chicken keeper, thinks of their hens, especially a bearded white silky bantam named Karen, of course, almost as emotional support animals. When Bowers is having a particularly bad day, they, meaning the person, suffer chronic pain from several autoimmune disorders. They cuddle up with Karen the chicken. So, zoning and they, them, that's who the Washington Post called to try to make trouble for J.D. Vance. Well, I salute the Vice President on this. Godspeed, Mr. Vice President, and to your chickens, best wishes. It's a great hobby. More after this.
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2: Friday, August the 7th. Before we do a quick check of the headlines, sometimes people write me questions. One of the questions, believe it or not, is often, Scott, what do you do in the commercial breaks? When you're just sitting there and we're listening to the commercials and we're waiting for you to come back on, what do you do? Let me tell you what I'm doing. I sign books. Literally, I have lists upon lists of books that people want me to sign. A Revolution of Common Sense. Now, it came out last November. It was a New York Times bestseller. You can still get it on Amazon. I'm sure at a fair price these days. But I sign books. And I'm sitting here, how many we got to sign? Like 100. Literally, I'm going to sign like 100 books. Anyway, that's what we're doing. Quick check of the headlines. The Senate has honored Lindsey Graham by passing the final significant bill that he was authoring, a series of major sanctions on Russia and some that target Iran in a landslide, 86-11 vote. Key issue here is that the president is authorized in this legislation to levy a 100% tariff on imported Russian oil. The critical bill now goes over to the House. Hope it passes there. Power is changing hands in Colombia, the second largest country in South America. Today, Abelardo de la Epreya was inaugurated as the country's 36th president. He's a firebrand conservative, ardently pro-Israel, anti-cartel, anti-Marxist, and he's taking over for a communist named Gustavo Petro. This is another country, yet another country, I should say, in South and Central America, rejecting communism in favor of common sense. And as the midterms get closer and closer here in the United States, we here at the Scott Jennings Show are going to be covering the most competitive House races that will determine who controls Congress after November. Today, we take you to the land of enchantment, New Mexico, to cover one of the most competitive House elections this cycle. It is the second district in New Mexico. The candidates are Greg Cunningham, the Republican, versus Gabe Vasquez, the incumbent Democrat. Let's take a listen to what Greg Cunningham is telling the people of New Mexico. Cut one.
3: We need someone in there that when they look you in the eye and they tell you something that you know they mean. The old adage of say what you mean what you say. I made a career on that and a life on that. And so I have a job to do, a mission to finish, and I'm committed to doing that from this seat.
2: And joining me now to discuss the campaign is that Republican named Greg Cunningham. This is New Mexico's 2nd District. Greg, welcome in to the Scott Jennings Show.
4: Oh, well, thank you for having me. I'm honored.
2: Well, I'm glad you're here and glad you're running. Now, you have an interesting background. You were in the Marines. You're a lieutenant colonel. You're a combat veteran. You've been a small business owner. You were even once embedded undercover with the cartel. I want you to talk to us about your life story and what led up to you getting into this political campaign.
4: Ah, well, thank you. I was the only thing I will take umbrage with, and I was an enlisted man in the Marines. I was not an officer. I actually worked for a living. That's what we say in the Marine Corps.
2: Got it. All right. Understood.
4: yes, sir. And again, born and raised in Albuquerque. A former combat Marine. I was in Desert Storm, got my combat action ribbon there. Albuquerque Police Department, 22 years. Started my own business. 6 children, 9 grandchildren. My path here is a blue collar working path. And I'm very proud of that. I did a lot of undercover work to include work with, we called it Black Bloc at the time. It was the precursor to Antifa. So I have actually done undercover with what people are calling now protesters, which we know really they are anarchists. They're paid agitators. I have done undercover work at the border. I have done Title IIIs, I have, which are wiretaps. So I have a very personal hands-on experience with the border and how to get control of that and how to provide a safe future for our children and grandchildren.
2: Well, this issue of the border and border control and border security and what we're going to do about it has become a central issue in your campaign. Your opponent, Gabe Vasquez, says the border wall is a ridiculous waste of money. I want you to listen to this, and we'll get your reaction. Cut three.
5: I also read that you're opposed to some border wall construction. We know that there's border wall construction in New Mexico near El Paso in the Sunland Park, New Mexico area. But there's also new construction that was announced in a very remote part of the state that borders a very remote part of Mexico as well. And that is the Bujio of New Mexico. Can you tell us about your concerns there?
6: Yeah, I can tell you it's a ridiculous waste of money.
2: Ridiculous waste of money or necessary? What do you think, Greg?
4: Oh, my gosh. I can tell you from firsthand experience, it is necessary. Absolutely necessary. It's, and again, a ridiculous waste of money. What is our safety worth? What are our wives going to the store and our children in school and our being able to walk your neighborhood at night? How much is that worth? What's the cost that we put on that? And so I would say that anything we do to provide those things for our family and our people here in New Mexico, it's not about cost for me.
2: Yeah, I think of all the things that the government spends money on, and the thing that you would want it to spend money on always and the most is the security of the American people. I mean, what else is the purpose of government, if we're not going to secure our border and protect our people? And, of course, New Mexico, I mean, how many miles of border does your district have here? Like, it's got to be 100, 200 miles, something. And so this isn't a faraway issue for people in this district. This is something happening every single day.
4: I don't know the exact number, and I don't want to guess because – as a detective, I've learned guessing is a bad thing. I know it's over 400 miles, though. It's vast. We have a ton here, and the cartels utilize every mile of that to their advantage. I mean, America needs to understand that the cartels are a national security threat. You know, the administration did a great job at ending the catch and release people coming across the border, the open border. That's step one. But the same challenges and obstacles that I faced as a detective are still there. And the cartels, again, America just needs to understand and please remember I'm a former Marine, so my verbiage can be we're at war with them. I mean, if we're going to call it the war on drugs, let's extrapolate that to the reality. The reality is we're at war with the cartels. They are, in essence, they are poisoning our children in the name of profit, and I won't allow it anymore.
2: All right. Our guest today is Greg Cunningham, running for Congress in New Mexico's 2nd District. We've got about a minute left here, Greg. I want to give you the last word. I know border security and immigration control is a big issue, but also the economy, quality of life. These things are also important to you. Give us the pitch. Why should voters here throw out the Democrat and go back to the Republicans?
4: Well, I think a lot of times, sometimes, and I'll try to speak quickly, which I'm half Tennessean, so that's hard for me, is basically nothing happens until we have the chaos ended. Until we have our border secure, our streets secure, the chaos done, business, school, education, none of those things are going to matter. And so my wheelhouse, my expertise is public safety and getting things done. I'm a problem solver. Mm-hmm. And so when people talk about what are your policies, it's tempting me to just to look at Gabe Vasquez and say, whatever that guy is, I'm the exact opposite. And that's the truth. And it really is that simple. I'm the antithesis of Gabe Vasquez in every way, shape, and form. And I take great pride in that.
2: Well, it's hard to have prosperity without safety, and obviously you embody that. Greg Cunningham, running for Congress in New Mexico, thanks for sharing some time with us today on the Scott Jennings Show. We're going to take a break. When we come back, the relief factor, pain of the week. Who will it be? Find out after this.
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2: It's Friday, August the 7th, Common Sense for the American People. 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If you're at the Young Americas Foundation, I'll be delivering the big speech Saturday night in Washington, D.C. We'll look forward to doing that. But it is Friday afternoon, and it is 22 minutes past the hour. And you know what that means, Hollywood Sean. It's time for the Relief Factor Pain of the Week.
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2: Oh. All right. This week's Relief Factor Pain of the Week comes to us from the great state of Wisconsin, where Democrats are apparently looking at everything that has gone wrong for their party over the last few years and saying, you know what? We just haven't quite gone far enough. I want you to meet Francesca Hong, state legislator, chef, Democratic socialist, and currently leading in the race to become the Democratic nominee for governor of Wisconsin. And boy, does Francesca have a record. Back in 2020, she declared, "I support defunding the police as a first step towards abolishing the police." She said police exist to, quote, uphold white supremacy. She supports abolishing ICE. She talks about abolishing prisons. She's called for abolishing the United States Senate, which, frankly, you're running for governor of Wisconsin, seems a little ambitious to me, but she's got big dreams and big plans for her country. So, police gone. Immigration control gone, prisons gone, Senate gone, but don't worry, there's more. She also said that she hated Thanksgiving so much, in fact, that it should be canceled. Let's hear that in Cut 11.
25: Thanksgiving is also a time that's incredibly painful for many people in our communities.
2: Painful. I mean, I'm going to be honest. I was talking about this with some people. There are people out there that have to spend Thanksgiving with people that, yeah, it is painful for them. I don't think that's what she means, however. But she got a lot of flack for saying she wanted to cancel Thanksgiving. Now, after that criticism came in, she says, you know what? I actually love Thanksgiving. Cut 13.
25: My favorite holiday is Thanksgiving. Because I
26: love have it.
25: Yep. I don't want to cancel it. I actually love it.
2: Okay. We went from hating and canceling Thanksgiving to, you know what? I love Thanksgiving. I'll let you decide in which case she's letting out her true feelings. It is amazing what running statewide in Wisconsin can do for your appreciation of pumpkin pie, I guess. She's doing the same thing on policing, however. She said that defunding the police was the first step towards abolishing the police. Now she says, oh, no, quote, I'm serious about public safety. Well, congratulations. So are about 98% of everybody in America. This woman is a socialist. Hong. She's running as a socialist. You would think that the most famous socialist in America right now would be thrilled. Hey, we got a socialist running for governor with a chance to win in Wisconsin. I'm happy. But no, that's actually not the case. Bernie Sanders was asked about endorsing this woman this week, and he said, basically, I don't know enough about the race to get involved. Do you know how crazy you have to be for Bernie Sanders to back away from endorsing you if you are expressing his socialist views? How far left off the reservation do you have to wander before Bernie Sanders pretends he's never heard of Wisconsin? It's like getting kicked off of Willie Nelson's concert bus tour for smelling like marijuana. I mean, Francesca Hong, the perfect avatar for the Democratic Party's problem right now. They said crazy things when they thought crazy things were fashionable. And they said them because they believe it. Defund the police, abolish ICE, cancel Thanksgiving. Now that voters are paying attention and we've all come to our senses again, suddenly everybody wants to run away from their true feelings and say, no, I just care about affordability. I don't necessarily want you to get murdered in the streets, they say. You know, the great thing about the internet is that it keeps receipts. And this week, Francesca Hong is learning a painful lesson. You can delete the tweets, but you cannot delete the crazy. And that is why, Francesca Hong, you are the Relief Factor Pain of the Week.
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6: $114,000. For Best Run News, I'm Keith Peters in Washington. A federal appeals court has ruled that President Trump's administration must stop construction of the $400 million White House ballroom because Congress has not approved the project. Trump blasted the decision Friday as unjust while vowing to appeal it to the U.S. Supreme Court. Former Tennessee Agriculture Commissioner Charlie Hatcher has defeated Congressman Andy Ogles in a Republican primary. Ogles' defeat marks a rare rejection of a candidate endorsed by President Trump. Voters also chose two Memphis area lawmakers, Republican State Senator Brent Taylor and Democratic State Representative Justin Pearson, to face off in a reconfigured district. On Wall Street, the Dow by 151 points, the Nasdaq rose 342. More details at srnnews.com.
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3: Friday, August the 7th, home stretch of the week that was. And to go over it all, we'll engage in our traditional Friday punditry. Our pundit of the week this week is Siraj Hashmi, who is, I think, one of the funnier guys on the internet, long history of expertly trolling the left, and occasionally some on the right, all part of his job as the senior media strategist, senior digital strategist, digital media strategist, now that I butchered that, at Town Hall News, making his inaugural appearance on the Scott Jennings Show, Siraj Hashmi. Siraj, welcome in here. Thanks for doing this with us.
4: Thank you so much for having me, brother.
3: Yeah, this is great. You know, I should tell the audience, we don't really know each other. I know you from the internet, and I am constantly chuckling at your insights and takes and observations. And then I was pleased to see that our friends at Town Hall had decided to bring you in. Why don't we start there? Let's get the Siraj story. You haven't always been a conservative. You've been on a little journey. But now you find yourself at one of the most important conservative websites, Town Hall. Tell us about yourself.
4: It's an interesting journey. I don't know how much time you want me to share and spend on it, but I'll be very brief. I started off as very liberal, you know, very, very much protesting the Iraq War in 2000, through the 2000s, you know, voting for Barack Obama twice, even voting for Hillary Clinton in 2016. And slowly but surely, things that Democrats did, like in 2016, if you remember the Pulse nightclub shooting, they had this proposal, the no-fly, no-buy gun proposal. And originally, you know, with a name like mine, that probably would get swept up in that based on the arbitrary government watch list, right? So that was the first crack in the dam. And then I became very much pro-Second Amendment. And, yeah, I still had a lot of more liberal leanings, and I bought into sort of the misinformation and disinformation, just straight up, you know, media slander of Donald Trump. And then over the course of Trump's first term, what really sort of, you know, I couldn't deny was that Trump was actually really funny, and everything he did, whether it was wittingly or unwittingly, the guy was just hysterical. And from there, it sort of boiled over to COVID happening, realizing that as soon as we talk about this deal with Fauci and his contempt of Congress, you kind of go back all the way to those years, and 2020 specifically, when it was everyone has to be on lockdown, no one can go out, and then all of a sudden George Floyd happens, and it's like all the public health officials are like, go protest, because systemic racism and white supremacy is more of a public health threat than COVID. Oh, and I was like, I can't do this.
3: That moment, and nobody wants to talk about it, I'm glad you brought it up, but basically you had people with the word doctor in their title saying, effectively arguing that the COVID virus could discern your politics and would give you a pass if you went out in the street to protest something, as long as that something was judged to be politically moral at that time. That was literally what they were saying out loud to the American people. And at that moment, I think a lot of us, you and I think millions of Americans, started to think, oh, wait a minute. If you're willing to say with a straight face that out loud to me, what of the rest of this is complete and total BS? And as we found out from the Anthony Fauci diary, a lot of it was BS. Let's start there for our Friday punditry. Siraj, I know this was a big issue for you back when it was going on. You've been following this and making a lot of commentary about it. I'll just

0: ask you this question. Should Anthony Fauci have answered questions, or was he smart to take the fifth in front of the Senate committee?
1: I will say, Scott, the one thing that kind of gives me pause is that even his liberal champions in the media are sort of lamenting the fact that Anthony Fauci pled the fifth 111 times in front of the Senate Homeland Security Committee because he was granted a pardon by President Biden on his way out, all the way from 2014 up until the end of his presidency. So that's a span of 10 years. That was when the gain of function research really started in the Wuhan laboratory. And as I think Senator Josh Hawley pointed out, is that you can't plead the fifth if you've been granted a pardon, because legally, like, what are you incriminating yourself with when you've already been given that pardon? So legally speaking, it should not hold up, the fact that he's being held in contempt of Congress. I agree with. I think that's the right move. I'm kind of disappointed in senators like John Fetterman, who's been pretty reasonable as of the last couple of years, to kind of vote along party lines and to not hold Fauci in contempt. But that, you know, that's besides the point, right? Those are, you know, little side notes. The bigger picture here is that, what exactly is Fauci hiding? I mean, we have his diary. We have a good chunk of it. We have specifically the areas where he highlighted the death toll juxtaposed with, man, the media just loves me. And I don't know what it is. They just can't get enough of me. I just, you know, they think about me. I think about them. Kick Tapper, ooh, like these are the type of like love notes that he's sort of writing in his diary. And you're thinking to yourself, this is at the time, a septuagenarian, almost an octogenarian aged man. Like, what are you doing? Yeah. Like, even if you were writing a memoir, like, and that comes out, everyone's going to be like, what, WTF, mate? Like, what, at the time, you were supposed to be leading the pandemic response. And you know who I don't think is not getting enough scorn out of this? You know who was leading the task force during the COVID pandemic? Vice President Mike Pence.
0: Mm. You think Pence needs to
1: And there's not much talk about it.
0: If you were chairman of the committee, would you drag him in next?
1: I don't see why not. I mean, I don't know if executive privilege applies to him in this regard, but like, yeah, at this point, that's, I'm very surprised nobody's talking about Mike Pence.
0: On the Fauci piece, we had a legal scholar on from Yale this week, and he absolutely says that they can bypass a full Senate vote, and either Vance or even Chuck Grassley, whoever is judged to be presiding over the Senate in the moment, can actually just send this right over to the Department of Justice. So I suspect he's going to end up having to tangle on this, because I agree with the lawyers that you've also talked to. You can't plead the fifth if you've already gotten a pardon. He got terrible legal advice, but he also got terrible public relations advice. It would have done him a world of good, I think, if he had just sat in front of the committee and said, you know what, I made the best decisions with the information I had at the time. We got some things right and we got a lot of things wrong, but it's important for us to know both. That way we improve for the next time. If he could have had the humility just to say that, he would have done himself a world of good. But instead, taking the fifth, boy, was that terrible, terrible PR advice. All right, let's move on. I want to talk about one of my favorite.
1: Okay.
0: Yeah, go ahead.
1: I was just going to say, what's very disappointing is that every doctor takes the Hippocratic Oath, you know, do no harm. Mm. And yet the only harm that he's focused on is not doing any harm to his own image.
0: Oh, yeah. Well, he did a lot of harm. And it's amazing to me that he, I mean, this is a guy who sat in front of committees, has sat for countless thousands of media interviews. You know, he's never not been willing to talk ad nauseum. And so to sit there and,
1: for sure,
0: stonewall Congress like that, boy, it was a rough look. All right, I want to move on to the mayor of New York City. He's having an interesting week. First of all, he went to an event with a bunch of cops in Staten Island, and I want to play this for you and get your reaction to it. Mamdani getting booed off the stage. Cut six.
2: Ladies and gentlemen, are you ready for some more dancing? Oh, no, we're not. We're getting an award. Somebody's getting an award.
0: He had that PR debacle, Siraj, and he also is, I think, sort of presiding over a debacle as it relates to these government-owned grocery stores, saying that we're going to have ID in order to get into the grocery stores. And, of course, a lot of us on the right have had fun with that. Do you feel like maybe the honeymoon is wearing off a little bit for Mom Donnie? What's your take?
1: You know, at this point, he's been the mayor for more than half a year. There are going to be his proponents who say that he's doing a great job, that he's finally focusing on, you know, the working people of New York. But at the same time, this, who's driving the most sort of economic, benefit to New York, i.e. the business owners and everyone who's actually, any New Yorker would support this guy, right? Because you have the government run grocery stores, all the bodega owners, they're like, how is it possible that we have to now compete with a government subsidized grocery store that now also requires a library card, if you want to call it that, but it's really just an identification card. I mean, how are you going to prevent people from reselling it? Of course, Costco has, you know, membership. Sam's Club has membership. They're private enterprises. They have an entity where, like, they can probably hedge against a lot of reselling. But at the same time, like, how are you going to prevent people from really abusing the system? And it costs a lot of money. It's $70 million. It's crazy.
0: I know. It's crazy. And in the press conference, like, he's holding up, like, this bananas. Bananas are the greatest miracle of capitalism. You can grow a banana in whatever, Argentina, wherever they come from, and have it here in the United States the next day, and it costs like 30 cents. I mean, is anybody out there saying, boy, these bananas are breaking me? That's not, of course not, but he's like standing up at this press conference holding the bananas up like he's getting ready to throw it up at the tip of a basketball game. You know, one other thing that happened to him this week, well, it didn't happen to him. I guess it happened to the people who supported him. He puts out the list of all the property owners in New York that he wants to tax. And all the people that supported him realized their names were on it, including this moron Scott Galloway, who has this podcast with Kara Swisher. And he gets on the podcast and he's like, I don't know what happened. I supported him and now they've doxed me on the property tax list. Do you think the rich liberals in New York, Siraj, have realized that, yes, the leopard will also eat my face too, or you think it's going to take some more pain? Give you the last word in this segment.
1: It will be a little bit more pain because I don't think people look at Scott Galloway and think he's sort of like the voice of reason amongst the left. I mean, I think, yeah, maybe Kara Swisher's podcast, having that sort of joint venture with her is helpful to his brand, but ultimately, like, it's going to take a prominent figure in American society to really be like, you know what? I once supported Zohra Mamdani, but I can't take it anymore.
0: Yeah, it's that whole, you know, that plus the fact that he was saying 5 million and then the properties on there were 1 million. And oh, by the way, a lot of the properties on there people live in every day. These weren't second homes. I think a lot of people got a wake up call.
1: Not to mention the fact that the property value in New York City is so high already.
0: I know. It's that whole thing, total debacle, but I think a lot of people are getting a lesson in what it's like to live under a socialist. More Friday punditry with Siraj when we come back on the Scott Jetty Show. Stay with me.

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11: Quelling leftist arguments with truth and common sense. They hate that. 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
12: All right, we'll wrap up the week here. Our pundit of the week, Siraj Hashmi, the senior digital media strategist for Town Hall, a great website you should visit for interesting content. Siraj, I got to do this story. I did a little WNBA before I went on my vacation. Now I'm back, and I see the WNBA is even crazier than it was before I left. There's a player named Gabby Williams. She plays for the Golden State Valkyries. Pretty good, 14.7 points a game this season. And she says she wants to play against dudes. Let's hear Gabby Williams, cut eight.
0: I would welcome a trans athlete on my team or against my team anytime. I don't think it's a problem in the world.
12: Okay, so Gabby says she wants to play against dudes. Well, there is, as luck would have it, a dude who's willing to do this. You may have heard of him. His name is Enes Kanter, or Enes Freedom. I guess he changed his name. Former NBA player. He's like 7 feet tall. Today, he declared for the WNBA draft. Cut 16.
13: After careful consideration and reviewing the current eligibility guidelines, I am officially declaring myself a WNBA prospect. If simply declaring who you are is all that's required, then I meet every single requirement necessary to compete in the WNBA. My team and I have carefully examined the WNBA eligibility criteria and governing framework surrounding self-identification and inclusion. Based on the current guidelines, I can and am officially declaring my eligibility for the upcoming WNBA draft in May 2027. I am definitely not here to mock, make fun of, or disrespect any community or personal choices. I am simply asking that the current rules be applied equally to everyone. The rules that represent the very values many WNBA players and coaches have publicly advocated for. My team and I are prepared to ensure these guidelines are applied equally, consistently, and without exception. And I look forward to the WNBA honoring its stated principles. See you at training camp.
12: What do you think, Siraj? Should somebody in the WNBA draft Enes Freedom? I mean, it would give them, well, I would say you would have games that were like literally like 200 to nothing if they had one dude on the team. That's what would happen. What do you think? I think somebody should do it. You tell me.
14: I recall Donald Trump saying back in 2022 that if he were to buy a WNBA team, he would ask LeBron James if he had any interest in becoming a woman. And it's just, you know, and it's freedom. And don't underestimate the sort of the tact and sort of the determination of someone who's willing to change their last name. That takes a lot of work, right? So someone who went from Enes Kanter to Enes Freedom, that's a big deal. And also, you know, as a Celtics fan, he played fairly well for the Celtics in the short stint that he was there. But I will say this. He has been one of the more impressive members of the NBA post-NBA career, considering how he's actually trying to make a change in our society. And he brings up a valuable point. He's not actually in it to mock anyone, but he does want to make sure that the WNBA is adhering to the rules that they put forward. And if the rules that they put forward has a massive loophole that allows men to join their sport, then I don't see why anyone shouldn't be exploiting that. And if he's doing it with all sincerity, my hat's off to him.
12: Well, there's been coaches. There's that one coach who wore a shirt saying, you know, that she wanted to be inclusive of anybody who wanted to play in the WNBA. You've got numerous players saying, absolutely, let's have some of these dudes come into the league. I think there's going to be a groundswell of support for Enes Freedom. You know, we know him here in Kentucky a little bit. He tried to play for the University of Kentucky Wildcats. And the NCAA, like, kind of screwed him out of it, and he never got to play for Kentucky, which was very sad, because he was sort of a heralded recruit for the Cats at the time. But anyway, crazy. The WNBA, every week, gets crazier and crazier. All right, we got about a minute left, Siraj. We got to do our winners and losers. I'll give you the honor. Who is the winner of the week in American politics?
14: Mike Rogers, a Republican Senate nominee from Michigan. He has the opportunity to become the first Republican elected for the U.S. Senate seat in Michigan since 1994. That's 32 years. And he's been gifted basically a silver platter with Abdul Al-Sayed, who has just so many receipts out there, so many clips of him saying how much he hates this, that, and the third about Michigan, how much he cares about things that have nothing to do with Michigan. And the simplest ploy that he has to go is Mike Rogers is for Michigan. Abdul Al-Sayed is for Palestine. Mike Rogers is for you. That's all he has to do.
12: Yeah, he had a great week. Overall, the socialist march in Michigan may turn a purple state a little more red here in 26. I'm going to give you my loser, and it's in the same bucket, Chuck Schumer. He and the establishment wanted Haley Stevens. They got Abdul El-Sayed. He then says, okay, I'll be for Abdul El-Sayed, who then immediately endorses, like, Chris Van Hollen for Majority Leader Chuck Schumer at a rough week. Siraj Hashmi from Town Hall, you've been a great pundit. You're a great audience. Have a great weekend, and we'll see you Monday. Thanks for listening. You know, we hear a lot these days about conviction, but real conviction isn't measured by what you say when it's easy. It is measured by what you're willing to do when your beliefs are tested. And that's what makes Charlie Kirk, American Martyr, worth watching. Oh, our friend Charlie. At its heart, this is not a political story. It is the story of a man whose Christian faith shaped his character, guided his decisions, and gave him the courage to stand firm in the face of opposition. Charlie understood that faith isn't something that we practice for an hour on Sunday and then leave it behind. It's meant to influence how we live, how we lead, and how we serve others every day. Charlie's story challenges each of us to consider the legacy that we're building through our own faithfulness and whether we are willing to live boldly for Christ when it matters most. Go to angel.com/SJ. 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Become an Angel Guild member. And when you do, you can watch Charlie Kirk, American Martyr, and help bring more stories of faith, courage, and conviction to audiences around the world.
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22: News this hour from Town Hall. I'm Keith Peters in Washington. The Senate moves to confirm a host of federal nominations, including some long-awaited agency administrators.
23: The Senate on Friday approved a flurry of nominees, more than 70 officials, including Cameron Hamilton, to head the Federal Emergency Management Agency. Hamilton is returning to shepherd an overhaul, despite being fired as acting administrator last year after publicly opposing FEMA's elimination. David Cummins was confirmed as the head of the Transportation Safety Administration. Cummins was an executive at a firm with contracts to run air traffic control towers. The Senate also confirmed David Perez to be the next U.S. ambassador to Brazil. He's a former speaker of Florida's House of Representatives. Perez's approval from Brazil has been delayed amid a war of words and diplomatic visa withdrawals in the run-up to Brazil's elections in October. I'm Jennifer King.
22: There are new details of a deadly shooting in Idaho at an In-N-Out restaurant, including chilling video of the shooting.
24: It shows one of three victims was killed when the gunman fired through a drive-up window before shooting more people outside the restaurant.
25: What happened here was violent, frightening, and deeply traumatic.
24: Twin Falls Police Chief Matthew Hicks says they're still searching for a motive.
25: Families in this area, what should have been a normal Saturday afternoon, dealt with the worst thing imaginable. Confronted with chaos, fear, and now lost.
24: When the gunman headed to a trail, he came across two people, including one with his hands in the air talking to him. He distracted the gunman from possibly pursuing others on the trail. The gunman subsequently killed himself as police closed in. I'm Ed Donahue.
22: Republican Senator Bill Cassidy of Louisiana says he'll vote for Todd Blanche as Attorney General, likely paving the way for Blanche to be confirmed to lead President Donald Trump's Justice Department. On Wall Street, the Dow up by 151 points, the S&P 500 advanced 47. More on these stories at townhall.com.
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22: Ghosts of the past are slowly rising out of Europe's drought-stricken Danube River.
2: The water level has dropped so low that World War II German battleships are coming into view. The emerging ships belong to Nazi Germany's Black Sea Fleet. They were deliberately sunk in 1944 in a desperate attempt to slow the Soviet advance in the closing months of the war. Authorities are now struggling to keep traffic flowing on the Danube as the falling water levels create dangerous conditions for navigation. Rich Thomason reporting.
22: Cuba's power blackouts have been stretching sometimes for days, so Cubans are planning their lives around the lights turning back on. Those small gasps of relief may be for just a few minutes or hours and at any time of the day or night. The blackouts are fueled by the U.S. oil blockade. News and analysis at townhall.com. From Washington, I'm Keith Peters. Ford is introducing a mid-size electric pickup that's under $30,000.
3: It's the Ford Fathom, starting at about $28,000, as Ford looks to offer an affordable model in a market full of pricey electric vehicles. While the automaker didn't show off what it will look like, the Fathom will have a standard range battery, 5 seats, and Ford's Blue Cruise driver assistance, as well as Apple Maps integration.
22: That's correspondent Bill Alexander reporting. U.S. adults are using artificial intelligence for financial guidance, but it's far from the most trusted source of advice. That's according to a new Gallup survey conducted in partnership with financial services firm Edward Jones. About 1 in 5 Americans who sought financial guidance in the past year used AI, but fewer than 3 in 10 adults overall have any confidence in its expertise, that according to the survey. More on these stories at townhall.com.
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4: Your Weather Authority forecast. Overnight temperatures will drop to the low 70s. Skies will be partly cloudy, but a stray shower or storm can't be ruled out. Tomorrow, highs will rise to the upper 80s and low 90s with the chance of storms in the afternoon. The day won't be a washout. We'll have more sunshine and highs in the low 90s on Sunday. From the Weather Authority Storm Center, I'm meteorologist Jasmine Lomax for Talk Radio 680 WCVM.
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0: right. Hello, everybody. Welcome to the Todd Stearns Radio Show. It is Open Line Friday, and that, ladies and gentlemen, is a great day for you. You get to call in. You can talk about, well, whatever is on your mind. You can ask me whatever you want to ask me, and we do that on Fridays. I want you to write down our telephone number. We'll be getting to your calls a little bit later on in the show. 901-260-5926, our telephone number. That's 901-260-5926. Coming up in just about a half an hour, our good buddy Steve Gill is going to be joining us to explain what happened yesterday in the state of Tennessee. What happened here is going to have national ramifications. And I just want to give you a heads up, a warning that it's not good. It's, we're looking at a very demoralized Republican base right now. And that is starting to show up not only in all of the polling data, but now we're getting evidence, actual physical evidence of that elections yesterday. And it's not, I know a lot, the national media, they're focusing on race and that's all, but she won. She was expected to win. And again, you can't just gauge what happened yesterday in Tennessee on that. Andy Ogles lost, the incumbent. He had the endorsement of the president. The moderate Republican there, guy by the name of Charlie Hatcher, had the endorsement of the governor, former Tennessee Ag Commissioner. He ended up beating Ogles. This is a huge upset. And we're going to explain why that happened. There's a little bit more to it, and it had nothing to do with Donald Trump at all. It had everything to do with Andy Ogles just being a bad candidate. And sometimes that happens. You know, a lot of these congressional races, especially, they are local, local, local. And if you're not taking care of the local folk, then you're going to have a big problem on election. It doesn't matter who's endorsing you. So we're going to get into all of that. Knox County, Tennessee. Let me just explain what's happening here. This is Tennessee right now is the frog in a lukewarm bowl of water or a pot of water. And we are slowly but surely starting to see many of these communities switch over from red to blue. Knoxville, Knox County, that happened last night. That was a huge, huge loss for Republicans. The county mayor in Chattanooga almost got beaten last night. A Republican almost got beaten. But Knox County has gone from red to blue. So now you've got Nashville, which has gone blue. You've got Memphis, which has gone blue. And now Knoxville, which has now gone blue. So you're watching the rise of Democrats. And a lot of this is coming from people moving into the state of Tennessee from blue states. And they're bringing their politics with them. But as you're about to discover a little bit later on, we are watching a demoralized Republican Party right now. And the base of the party is just really disgusted with the way things are going. As a matter of fact, President Trump recognizes this. I want to play this audio. The president is sitting up with Jake Sherman over at Punch Bowl. And he said, hey, look, the Republican voters are angry. Cut 41, please.
1: The question is, will they vote? Because a lot of them are very angry at Republicans, to be honest with you.
2: Why is that?
1: I don't know. I mean, they're angry at Republicans, but they're not angry at me.
2: That's an interesting thing. Why?
1: They're not angry at me, but they are angry at Republicans.
2: Everyone's always angry.
1: And there are some areas that are basically Democrat, but they're Trump, like Pennsylvania. I win Pennsylvania easily. I win other places easily. Look, I won Michigan easily. I did well with Michigan. I did well with almost everything, to be honest. I did well with everything.
2: But it's a good point, Mike.
1: Now the question is,
2: Rogers lost when you were on the ballot.
1: Yeah.
2: And now he's up again.
1: Well, he lost when I'm on the ballot, and I won big in Michigan. But I happen to think he won.
2: Okay, well, that's...
1: No. I think it was a rigged deal. I think they rigged him out of it.
0: All right, so the president says, all you people, you're mad at the Republicans, but you're not mad at him. Is that true? I am just curious about that. Do you agree with the president's assessment that you're actually more mad at members of Congress and you're not angry at President Trump? 901-260-5926, our number. That's 901-260-5926. And again, we're going to talk to Steve Gill about this in just under a half an hour from now. But I want to start out with the story in North Carolina. We mentioned it to you briefly yesterday. This one really bothers me because for years I was very concerned that this was going to end up happening, where you would have a situation where something that you wrote on social media, something you did on social media as a teenager, would come back and bite you in the behind. This is just a weird story out of North Carolina. I will tell you that the story, the website that exposed it, this is all a hit job on this woman. A black publication called thencbeat.com. They're the ones that exposed all of this. And I suspect this really has more to do with her support of President Trump than it does anything else. But her name is Brittany Boltonhouse, and she's Hispanic. And she was crowned Miss North Carolina USA 2026. And so now she's under fire because this organization, this website, went back and they discovered that she had written all of these offensive things on social media back when she was a teenager, a girl, a juvenile. I think she was like 16 or 17 years old when she wrote these things. And so now that she has been dethroned, they took away her sash, they took away her crown, and they said that she engaged in explicit relationship drama while she held a title that was supposed to represent the state with dignity and class. That's the way this black publication framed this controversy. But when in fact, this all happened over a decade ago. So we now know exactly what she wrote. And I want to share some of these with you. My question was it the ah or the er? Which version of the word? Because Dylan, as far as I know, there is some difference there, in the use of that particular word that, is the most heinous thing you could ever do, even murdering somebody.
3: Sure, there is a difference.
0: So is worse than ah, right? Is that?
3: I think socially, yeah. Okay. I think is worse than ah.
0: Is worse than ah. But we all have to agree that using that word, you're better off killing someone.
3: Yeah, in today's right? age, yeah.
0: Okay, I just want to make sure we're clear about that. So anyway, according to the NCB, they got a hold of all of these things from like over a decade. A very attractive young lady, by the way. She was 27 years old. She was Miss Wilmington, USA. I wonder if they're going to strip her of that title. So anyway, back in the day when she was a teenage girl, she went by the name Sosa the Stallion. That was her social media. Did you have a social media? Did you have like a handle when you
3: were? Not as cool as that.
0: Dylan the, you know. I don't know.
3: No, I think I put like 5 U's in my name. Dylan.
0: Oh, Dylan. Yeah. Dylan.
3: Not very creative.
0: Yeah. These were posted between 2017 and 2019. And one, she wrote, ah, I'm toxic ASF. I don't care. According to this publication, they went through and counted, and they discovered that she also said this, ah, has me 50 shades of blanked up. That was in April of 2017. If my ah doesn't like you, I don't like you. That doesn't sound like it doesn't sound like it's being mean, right? I mean, this sounds like this is part of her regular, I don't know, vocabulary. Here's another one. Your girl don't like me, but yo, ah, does. There's like 6 S's. Does. Kind of like what you did with the ah. And then, in April of 2017, she said, I'm not yo, ah. There are no ers in anything she wrote. It's the ahs, not the er. According to the NC Beat, a lengthy post accused another woman's WCW, is that a wrestling organization? That may mean something else, of flashing random ahs and letting them take shots off her all spring break. Oh my. I hope she found the Lord between then and now. So she was letting these young men take shots off of her at spring break. That doesn't sound like she's, you know, she's being racist. But that's the accusation, is that she's being a racist. So anyway, the question here, ladies and gentlemen, should we be punishing people for what they wrote, like grown adults, for something they wrote back when they were teenagers? But here's where I think things really went south. The old tweets, I'm reading from the NCB, the old tweets are not the only material circulating. Bolton House also has been open about her political views. In a November 2024 post under Sosa B. Alondra, oh, I guess she's not the stallion anymore. Sosa B. Alondra, she urged people to vote for the greater good. Oh, that sounds like she must have found the Lord between spring break shots on her belly and today. Okay, well, that's good. Praise the Lord. We love a great testimony here on the Todd Stern Show. Anyway, she urged people to vote for the greater good, criticized the previous 4 years and Kamala Harris, warned that America risked becoming a third world country, and closed with Trump 2024 with my, and she wrote this in Spanish, and I'm not going to repeat it because I don't know what it means, and I don't want to get in trouble. So anyway, and this is interesting. I want to read what she wrote, and I think this is ultimately why she lost her crown. I don't think it's really about the word. She said, tomorrow is the last day to cast your vote, and I urge everyone to consider the greater good when making your decision. Let's not choose candidates based on personal gain, but rather on what benefits our communities and our country as a whole. As the daughter of immigrant parents, I carry immense pride in my American identity. Oh, well, there it is. She's a proud legal immigrant, for God's sakes. Can't have that in America. From a young age, my parents instilled in me the importance of being proud of our nation. Oh, my word! How horrifying! This young woman's parents, who came here legally, they taught their child to love America. However, she wrote, I am deeply concerned about the direction we are heading. The American dream seems to be slipping away, and we must fight to restore it. Reflect on the last 4 years. Have they truly benefited our country? If you are considering voting for Kamala, ask yourself what that choice means for our future. It feels as though we are on the brink of chaos and potential collapse. We cannot turn a blind eye to the sacrifices our parents made for a better life, only to see our nation resemble a third world country. Let's focus on revitalizing our own homeland before extending our concerns abroad. Your vote matters. Make it count for the future of America, Trump 2024. Additional posts show her at a Trump rally. Oh, God. Well, that's it. That's it. 2021, smiling in front of the former president with the caption, Thank you, Donald J. Trump, along with video content tied to Making America Great Again. The combination of the old language and her political stance has caused extreme criticism, particularly from some in the Hispanic community. Facebook user Paulina Gallegos posted a pointed attack. In case anyone was wondering, this is the Hispanic woman that has been chosen to represent us women from North Carolina in the Miss USA pageant. A self-hating, Trump-supporting, racist, ignorant woman who does not speak for me or any of the other actual proud Hispanics that love our roots, get this woman out of the pageant ASAP. And, well, that's what they did. There you have it, ladies and gentlemen. So, again, does that disqualify? So, again, something you wrote as a child, does that disqualify you from holding a job? Or should your entire life just be destroyed by that? And by the way, when you read the context of the not the but the when you read the context, I don't think those were racist. What say you? 901-260-5926, our telephone number. That's 901-260-5926. 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
0: 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It can be overwhelming. 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

0: All right, welcome back. This is the Todd Stern Show. So, man, people are freaking out about what's happening in Michigan. Sarah Huckabee Sanders, by the way, weighing in on all of this, the governor of Arkansas, cut 46, please.
1: You know, I've said it before, I'll say it again. It's no longer about right versus left. It's about normal versus crazy. And right now we are seeing the crazy side take over the Democrat Party. As much as I hate to see these ideas gain steam, I think it is good for us to draw the contrast as we head into the midterm elections. The other side wants to promote socialism while our side wants to promote and protect freedom. We want to see what this country was founded on. The reason America is great, the reason people literally risk their lives to come to this country is because we're the freest country in the world and they want to take that away. They want to ruin everything that is special and unique and different about America and crush our country. Mm-hmm. It is unbelievable, but we have to make that contrast unbelievably clear. And as they continue to promote more and more socialist candidates, we have to continue to educate and remind people of the difference. And I think it's going to pay off and we're going to win much bigger in November if they continue to move so far to the left and continue to promote socialist candidates. This is no longer in New York and California. You're seeing this in the mainstream of the Democrat Party. Socialism is dangerous, and we've got to be sure we fight back against it and win big in November because of it.
0: Let me ask you this, though. I do wonder, though, if the Republicans need to do a better job of explaining what socialism is. In other words, they need to do a better job of marketing their message to younger voters. And by younger voters, I'm talking about anybody under the age of 45. Because that age demographic, I would say 18 to 45, they're getting hammered by a lot of this stuff, and they are very disappointed in the lack of results coming from the Republicans. And I think Trump's got a great point here. This is all on Congress. I will say that when you see the emphasis on an when you see so much emphasis on, for example, the reflecting pool and how conservative media, that was like a major scandal thing for them. You know what? I don't think the average person just trying to figure out how to pay their rent gives one hoot about the reflecting pool. I'm not saying it's wrong that we don't clean it up and fix it, but we've been obsessed with building ballrooms and reflecting pools and all of this other stuff when the average American and the average young American voters are really struggling. So I'm wondering if the messaging is off. 901-260-5926. Steve Gill coming up next.

0: With SRN News, I'm Ron Taylor. A federal appeals court has ruled that President Trump's administration must stop construction of the $400 million White House ballroom because Congress has not approved the project. The president blasted the decision Friday as unjust while vowing to appeal it to the U.S. Supreme Court. The Senate has confirmed Cameron Hamilton as the head of the embattled Federal Emergency Management Agency. He was among 74 nominations approved by the Senate today. The former Navy SEAL is returning to the agency he briefly led last year. The Trump administration is moving ahead with its efforts to fire Federal Reserve Governor Lisa Cook 2 months after the Supreme Court allowed her to retain her job while she fights the president's effort to terminate her over mortgage fraud allegations that she's denied. The justices in a 5-4 decision in June said Cook, who was nominated to the Fed's Board of Governors by President Biden, could remain in her post at least as long as her lawsuit allowed. This is SRN News.
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4: 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Great to have you with us today. Our telephone number, 901-260-5926. That's 901-260-5926. By the way, coming up Sunday, I'll be in Chino Hills, California. That's right outside of Los Angeles. I'll be speaking at all three morning worship services at Calvary Chapel, Chino Hills. That is where Pastor Jack Hibbs ministers, and we're looking forward to meeting all of our wonderful listeners there in Southern California. And then on Tuesday, those of you in the Memphis area, you'll be able to meet Senator Marsha Blackburn. She's going to be at my book signing at Barnes & Noble at Wolf Chase Galleria in the Memphis area. Again, that's Tuesday, 5 o'clock is local time at the Barnes & Noble at Wolf Chase Galleria. So we would love to see you there as we get ready to celebrate the launch of the Golden Age, How Trump Saved America. This morning did a pre-tape interview with our good buddy Bill Cunningham from WLW. Bill Cunningham, of course, the great one, as Sean Hannity refers to him. So anyway, it's going to be a lot of fun, and I really look forward to you reading the book and then calling in and talking about some of the things that we address in the Golden Age. By the way, you can pre-order a copy and still get it on launch day. Go to Amazon, Barnes & Noble, you know, wherever you get your books. All right, 901-260-5926 is our telephone number. That's 901-260-5926. So, look, Stephen Miller warning on Hannity that we've got a big problem in the looming not-so-near future. Cut number 31.
5: That Cold War has come home. It's here in America. This is the biggest, greatest, most existential struggle this country will ever face, Sean. Because if communists get control of House seats, then Senate seats, and governor's mansions, the American dream that for 250 years our heroes bled and died for is gone. And it won't come back because they will never let you get it back. President Trump is the only thing right now standing between the American people and that abyss.
4: Yes, he is. Do you, and ladies and gentlemen, let me ask you this. Do you sense that, that things are softening with the whole MAGA movement now? That does seem to be the conversation that's being had in the media, is that we're watching this softening of the America First movement, the MAGA crowd, Make America Great Again. I will just say this, that Donald Trump has done a wonderful job. I think Donald Trump has done everything, humanly possible to deliver on his agenda. The reality

0: reality is he's got to have the House, he's got to have the Senate. According to some new polling from CNN, that data shows that support among Make America Great Again supporters has plummeted 28 points. And a lot of that is coming from these younger voters who feel, and I think the war in Iran is really, really causing big problems for this administration, whether they want to acknowledge it or not. But still, the president, when he's talking about these issues, he does recognize that there is something going on. Here's the president on this interview with Punchbowl talking about Speaker Mike Johnson. Cut 39, please.
1: Johnson has said in the past, if Republicans lose the House, it'll be the end of the Trump presidency to some degree.
2: Yeah, to some degree. Still have tremendous, have great blocking power. So they won't be able to do anything. In other words, they won't be able to
1: veto, right?
2: No, I have great block. I'm a great blocker. And, they'll be putting horrible communistic type things in front of me. And I'll be just saying no. But I'd rather be a positive force than a negative force.
0: By the way, the president also said that Republicans are just too nice, and they don't bring a knife to the fight. They, I don't know, bring an apple teeny or a cocktail. Cut number 40.
2: It might be.
3: Are they more vicious than Republicans?
2: I think the Republicans are too nice, actually. I think the Republicans are much nicer. I think the Republicans are much more gentle than the Democrats. I think the problem with the Democrats, they have bad policy. They're smart. They're vicious. But they have really bad policy. Open borders, let the whole world come into our country, let prisons be emptied out into our country. The transgender mutilization of your children, that's fine with them. All of these things that they have, men playing in women's sports, they want men playing. They have horrible policy. They love crypto. They love AI. But they don't like it if I'm involved in it, because if I'm involved, I'm like, as president, look, I've created the greatest market ever. Nobody could believe that we're leading substantially China, as an example, in AI and in crypto. And it's because of me. Biden was against all this. I don't think Biden had any idea what it was. But our country right now is doing better than it's ever done. You know, when I see polls on the economy, I should have 150%.
0: Yeah, I mean, it's true. And he does have a point there. The Republicans, they just don't have a fight. They don't know how to fight. You know, I thought that Trump was going to show them how to fight, which he did, and they would learn. And there are some, but what happened is some of these folks wanted to actually become Trump, and you can't do that. You got to be your own man. You know, going back to the Tennessee race yesterday, Congressman Andy Ogles, who came out and he really went hard on the Islam issue. He also talked about homosexuality and gays have no place in America. He lost his race yesterday. A lot of that had to do with the fact that he did not run a good, effective campaign with the people in this newly redrawn 5th Congressional District. Keep in mind, all the districts were redrawn, and so Ogles picked up this huge chunk of Western Tennessee that included Memphis. And he reached out to me. Andy Ogles reached out to me. And I said, Andy, I said, no offense, but nobody knows who you are here. So you need to spend a lot of time. And this is where a lot of the vote is. And he just did not do that. I introduced him to people that I felt like would be able to help him in the Memphis area. One of those people reached out and said, Todd, he never called. Never called, never reached out. Well, you know what? I'm sorry, but that's on you as a candidate, right? So you've got to be able to read the people in your district, and you've got to be able to make sure you're helping the people in your district. Now, Charlie Hatcher is the guy who got the nomination, former Tennessee Ag Commissioner. He is a moderate. He's going to be one of these Republicans that will do what the establishment tells him to do. So he's not a liberal, but he is probably a moderate conservative. The governor of Tennessee, Bill Lee, who's a squish Republican, you know, endorsed the guy. Trump endorsed Andy Ogles. But again, this had nothing to do with Trump's endorsement. This had everything to do with Andy Ogles just not doing a good job as a congressman. And you can debate why that was or what, you know, what would have worked, what, but it doesn't matter anymore. It really doesn't matter. So the question now is, will that become a pickup for the Republicans? And that becomes a great big question mark now, because the Democrat is, I mean, if you read the Democrat nominee, a guy by the name of Chas Mulder, and this guy, when you look at his resume, he's very popular in his district. This guy, his resume reads like a Republican, but he's a Democrat. And that could be a very close race, and the Democrats might pick up a seat there, because this Mulder guy is not running as a radical. Now, the radical is going to be in Tennessee's 9th congressional district, where this guy, we call him Jasmine Crockett with a power throw, Justin Pearson. He won the nomination last night. He's going to go up against a guy by the name of Brent Taylor. Brent Taylor has been on this program many times, and he smoked the competition in the Republican primary. I mean, it wasn't even close. But here's the challenge. When you actually look at the overall numbers, it is very clear that that 9th congressional race is going to be very close. And if Republicans don't get out the vote in the Memphis Shelby County area, the Democrats could be sending another radical activist to Capitol Hill. Justin Pearson is the guy who got up in the face of a state trooper and called him a mother effing boy. That's who the Democrats decided to pick. And he won by huge, huge numbers. You say, well, Todd, isn't this a Republican district? Yes, but again, it's about population and turnout. And across the state of Tennessee, Republican turnout was muted. And you can figure that out however you want to. But again, when you look at the overall vote numbers, Marsha Blackburn, and she got 43.4% of the vote. Early on, she had been leading in polling by upwards of, you know, 60, 70 points. As a matter of fact, early on, her people were predicting a 70-point victory. That did not happen. John Rose, Congressman Rose, got 32.9%. And a guy by the name of Monty Fritz, and we had this guy on the show yesterday, he spent $300,000. I think his only out-of-state donor was from Alaska. $300,000, and the guy got 23.4% of the vote. Almost 168,000 people voted for that guy. So that just tells you a lot of division, a lot of unhappiness right now in the Republican Party, and we got to get it all figured out. What is it going to take to bring everybody together? And I've heard from the Monty Fritz people, and they're saying, unless our guy gets elected, we're going to destroy everything. It's our way or the highway. You will either do as we say. And those people would identify themselves as MAGA or grassroots. It's our way or the highway. Well, you know what? That's no way to win. You're going to be a perpetual loser at that point. I mean, that's just the reality of it. So what's going to happen moving forward? Well, that's going to depend a lot on between what happens with the economy and what happens with the war. And we've got just a couple of months to get all that figured out now. So the question becomes, all right, where do you stand, ladies and gentlemen? And do you agree with the president? Are you angry at the Congress? Are you angry at the president? Are you angry at both of them? Because while we're having these conversations, Democrats are mobilizing, they're organizing, they're getting out the vote. I tried to tell the church community in Tennessee, you got to get your people organized and you got to get it out to the polls voting values. They didn't do it, and they got their butts handed to them. 901-260-5926, our telephone number on this open line Friday. That's 901-260-5926. This portion of the Todd Stern Show brought to you by our friends at Newsmax. Millions of Americans agree with President Trump, and they're switching to Newsmax. 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Greta, Carl Higbee, Rob Schmidt. 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
0: All right, DJ Dylan spinning the tunes. What is this one? Spinning the tunes.
10: George Benson, Give Me the Night.
0: Oh, I want to listen a little bit here.
10: It's an instrumental version.
0: That's nice.
10: Still
0: like
10: nice
0: it.
10: To listen.
0: No, I like that. Tell Ian he's not allowed to dance with Helen. That's I think that's an HR violation.
10: It's got to be, yeah.
0: Yeah.
10: It's groovy.
0: All right, and if you've got a tune that you'd like for us to play every Friday on Open Line Friday, Dylan, the way it works is we've got the records out. We're ready to go. So if you've got a song that you want us to use as bumper music, just give us a call and we'll try to accommodate you there. So I kind of feel like we're at like a record store, like we're at a rave or something. Maybe it's not like a rave.
11: Chill. My vibe is like chill rave. It's not the jump up and down rave. The 70s like funk. Feel good rave.
0: I love that. I love that. That's, it was fun. Angie, we had Angie Wong on yesterday from Miami, and she just dropped a little bit of knowledge on us that she used to work for, she was an MTV gal back in the day.
11: Yeah, that's cool stuff. And I grew up on watching those videos. That's how I got to know Taylor Swift, unfortunately. Taylor Swift on MTV.
0: Really?
11: Yeah. It's true. So,
0: I grew up back, well, you know, MTV started when I was a kid, and that's when, you know, they actually had music videos. People, those were like all the rage.
11: They put so much work into those.
0: A lot.
11: And for good reason. I mean, it did work.
0: Mm-hmm. 901-260-5926, our telephone number. I want to share this info with you only because, no, I don't want to depress you. It's Friday. We got to feel good. I know a lot of you Republicans are a little demoralized in Tennessee right now. But I, it's important to share this information because we've gotta fix the problem, and we can fix the problem. We just have to get out the vote. That's what we have to do. So yesterday, while Marsha Blackburn did great, she got the nomination. I think she's gonna win handily in the governor's race. There are other issues. Democrats won historic victories across Tennessee yesterday, for they have, including, and I'm just going to go through these, Democrats now control the Knox County Board of Education. They also Knoxville University of Tennessee. Democrats now control the Hamilton County Commission. That's the Chattanooga area. And the Montgomery County Commission went from Republican to Democrat, ending the Republican supermajority on the Rutherford County Commission. That's Middle Tennessee State University. That's a Nashville suburb. They also flipped key races from Republican to Democrat in 1, 2, 3, 4, 5, 6, 7, 8, 9, 10, 11 counties across the state. It was just a tough, tough night for Republicans. So there you have it, ladies and gentlemen. Now we can step back and we can just say, well, these are all just local races. Look at what's happening in Texas right now. Look at what's happening in North Carolina. Look at what's happening in Michigan, where they're on the verge of electing a very dangerous man who thinks America is racist, a man who pals around with terrorist sympathizers to the U.S. Senate. Let's go to the phone line. Steve in Gainesville, Georgia, listening to us on WDUN. Hi, Steve. What's on your mind?
12: Hi, Todd. I just want to touch base with you. These Democratic socialists that are running for Congress and Senate, when you get elected, you have to take an oath to uphold and defend the Constitution. So wouldn't that disqualify them based on some of the things they're running on, like getting rid of the Senate, getting rid of the president, and the other crazy stuff they're doing?
0: Yes, yes, it would, but that would require congressional leadership to do something about that. And I don't see them doing anything about that. I mean, they've already got a bunch of socialists right now up on Capitol Hill.
12: Yeah, that's true. And I'm also wondering, like, Lara Trump, who ran the RNC to try to shore up the election process, it doesn't seem like the Republicans are doing anything like that in these midterm or the elections that are happening in between the midterm and the presidential elections.
0: Yeah, what's interesting about that is Trump is sitting on a war chest of $800 million, and he's going to be using that in the midterms to help these Republican candidates. But money, honestly, Steve, is not the issue at all. As a matter of fact, the Democrat Party is actually in debt. You've got the Republicans, and they have a lot of money on hand. A lot. So that's not the issue. I just think there is a very frustrated base of the party right now. I think that's ultimately it. We got to figure it out. Steve, thank you for the call. Hang tight. Got to take a quick break. 901-260-5926, our telephone number. 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
20: News this hour from Town Hall. I'm Ron Taylor. The clock is ticking on Capitol Hill as senators look to wrap up a list of line items.
21: Before senators head home for the next 5 weeks, they're trying to get things done on Capitol Hill. One of the top priorities of the president, getting the Save America Act across the finish line. Also a top priority, getting Todd Blanch approved as Attorney General. Alaska's Lisa Murkowski saying she will not be voting for him, but Louisiana's Bill Cassidy says he is a yes. If confirmed, one of Blanch's first decisions will be whether to prosecute former NIH Director Anthony Fauci.
20: As correspondent Laura Winters, the Senate has passed a new Russian sanctions bill.
22: Minority Leader Chuck Schumer pointed out this is the work of the late Senator Lindsey Graham.
23: The Russian sanction bill will make it clear to Moscow that America will back Ukraine to the hilt.
22: Graham's sister, Darlene, now holds his seat in the Senate.
24: This legislation hits Putin where it hurts.
22: The bipartisan bill would penalize countries that continue to buy Russian oil, gas, and other exports to deprive President Vladimir Putin of revenues fueling the war. It comes after Ukrainian President Volodymyr Zelensky visited the Capitol hours after Lindsey Graham's funeral. Ed Donahue, Washington.
20: The Senate has confirmed Cameron Hamilton as the head of embattled FEMA. Hamilton was among 74 nominations approved by the Senate today. The former Navy SEAL is returning to the agency he briefly led last year. The Trump administration is moving ahead with its efforts to fire Federal Reserve Governor Lisa Cook 2 months after the Supreme Court allowed her to retain her job while she fights the president's efforts to terminate her over mortgage fraud allegations that she's denied. The justices in a 5-4 decision in June said Cook, who was nominated to the Fed's Board of Governors by Joe Biden, could remain in her post as long as her lawsuit challenging her firing goes on. More at townhall.com.
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20: Farmers near Kenya's famous Amboseli National Park are disputing that cyanide from their tomatoes killed 15 park elephants. Donna Warder has more on the story.
1: Farmer Elvis Mukai says he's farmed on the edge of the park for 20 years and says he's never heard of farmers poisoning wildlife. He says his own livestock feeds on the tomatoes, so if they had contained poisoned pesticide, his cows and goats would have died as well. Isaac Lekolu, the head of veterinary services at Kenya Wildlife Service, says preliminary tests show the elephants became paralyzed, had difficulty breathing, and then went down.
2: It could tell you that their cardiopulmonary system was affected. The test results have detected some presence of cyanide.
1: I'm Donna Warder.
20: Kenya has until recently been widely recognized for rebuilding its elephant population from historic lows, more than 36,000 individuals, by reducing poaching. Breaking news and analysis at townhall.com. The FAA has ordered some inspections of hundreds of Boeing planes.
3: This follows reports of cracks in some older models. The rule applies to certain Boeing 737 MAX models and takes effect September 10th. The FAA estimates this covers 471 planes. So far, no cracks have been found in these specific MAX models. However, the FAA received reports of cracks in older 737 planes. Boeing says it has been working with operators on this issue for 6 years and has already initiated its own inspections. The company supports the FAA's latest directive. John Scott's reporting.
20: New Mexico's attorney general hopes a huge ruling against social media giant Meta is just a step in the addressing how big tech can harm children. A New Mexico judge ordered Meta to pay $567 million and make changes to protect users under 18. You'll find more on these stories at townhall.com.
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6: Your Weather Authority forecast. For night, temperatures will drop to the low 70s. Skies will be partly cloudy, but a stray shower or storm can't be ruled out. Tomorrow, highs will rise to the upper 80s and low 90s with the chance of storms in the afternoon. The day won't be a washout. We'll have more sunshine and highs in the low 90s on Sunday. From the Weather Authority Storm Center, I'm meteorologist Jasmine Lomax for Talk Radio 680 WCVM.
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0: 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Hello, everybody. Welcome to Hour 2 of The Big Show. Thank you for listening to us today, and thank you for joining us. The August 2026 edition of Newsmax, and on the front cover, you've got President Trump and the UFC, Dana White. So UFC marries MAGA. Politics and sports will never be the same. So right before the interview with Dana White is a beautiful, a great spread there on Dana. There's a big two-page spread on my new book called The Golden Age, How Trump Saved America. It's really wonderful. They did a terrific job. Marissa Herman is the writer of the piece. And they included some nice photos of me and the president together and did a great in-depth two-page interview on the book, and also an excerpt. They published an excerpt of the book as well, and I was really impressed with there are a lot of, the book is really getting some great reviews, and there are a lot of excerpts, and I'm glad they pulled the one about Charlie Kirk. And again, I'm so excited for you to be able to read The Golden Age in bookstores officially on August the 11th. That's Tuesday. Newsmax, by the way, they've got a special offer. 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And if you do have the magazine, be sure to check out page 52 and 53, and you'll be able to read this great book, Our New Golden Age, How Trump Saved America. Author and broadcaster Todd Stern celebrates the president's love affair with the land of the free. What a great way to frame it. So thank you very much, for the great people there at Newsmax magazine for the, good press there. All right. Our telephone number, by the way, 901-260-5926. Open line Friday. We are taking your calls on whatever you want to talk about today. 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Also has a terrific book called Home Equity and Reverse Mortgages, The Cinderella of the Baby Boomer Retirement. Harlan, hope you're doing well today.
1: I'm doing well. I'm actually in D.C. today. I'm just a couple blocks from the White House. I'm speaking at a conference. Maybe I should go over there and tell them that Todd sent me and they'll let me in, because there's an awful lot of National Guardsmen around there that when I was out running, they didn't want me to go in.
0: Yeah, I can understand that. Yeah, it's just tell them, just name drop me and see what happens. So
1: I got to give that a try.
0: Movement.com/Starnes, ladies and gentlemen. And I want you to write down the telephone number, 580-REVERSE. That's 580-REVERSE. Harlan, this has been an exciting process because reverse mortgages have gotten such a bad rap in the past. But now things are completely different. Things have completely changed. And there's a lot of excitement now in this reverse mortgage philosophy.
1: Well, we're seeing it every day, Todd, as people call in, not just people from, in general, but people from your show that have heard about it. And so I thought this was bad. You know, I didn't know what the deal was. And, you know, there's all kinds of things. They always say what you don't know doesn't hurt you, but what you don't know can hurt your retirement. You need to know about this stuff. And so when we get the truth out, as in anything, whether it's politics or business or whatever, you get the truth out and things change.
0: Well, let's talk about that 50% of people over the age of 62 that are still making mortgage payments. What do you say to those folks?
1: Well, you know, it's crazy. When my dad retired in 1981, Todd, less than 5% of people had a mortgage payment. It was just a completely different time, and obviously smaller home values and so on. Well, today, just people over the age of 62 in my age bracket, 50% are still making a mortgage payment. And they don't understand, like I did, that when I turned 62, I just reversed my mortgage, refinanced into reverse, and my payment went to zero. I could afford to make the payment, but I didn't want to because there was other places where it could go, and it has changed my life and the lives of our kids and our grandkids. And of course, my wife and I, Brenda and I, are very happy with how it's helped us. And so we just want to get that news out to as many people as possible that your payments can be optional after you hit 62. If you want to make payments, you can. If you don't want to, you don't have to. And you do have to refinance into a reverse mortgage to have that ability to be optional. But there's so many people that just don't know that that's what they can do.
0: And I have to imagine, I mean, if you're over 62, you're making mortgage payments. Well, there goes your Social Security. There go your retirement accounts.
1: Well, exactly right. You know, as soon as people get to 62, and if they have retired, then they're living on Social Security and their investment bucket, and all of a sudden that $1,800 payment that seemed like it was not a big deal becomes a big deal. And sometimes it's a $3,000 payment, and sometimes it's only an $800 payment. But whatever the number is, when you don't have to make a mortgage payment, it's amazing how much money stays in your checkbook to be able to live. There's a bunch of people that specifically, Todd, draw Social Security early so they can make a mortgage payment, which is a horrible mistake, because now if they waited, they'd get a bigger Social Security check. I'm not saying that everybody should wait to draw Social Security, but if they're only drawing Social Security so they can make a mortgage payment, it's really a mistake.
0: And again, right now, things may be fine. You know, you're in health, you know, things are going great, but you never know when your health could take a turn or something, you know, something could pop up that you were not expecting. And then all of a sudden, you find yourself in a bit of a financial lurch.
1: Well, you know, one of my favorite sayings is the only thing certain about the future is that it's uncertain.
0: It certainly
1: applies to all of us. And it certainly applies to all of us. We just don't know what's going to happen in retirement. That's such a huge issue and such a big concern, because if I have a mortgage payment and my wife and I can do fine while I'm around and while I'm working, or she's got my Social Security, what happens when my Social Security is gone? What happens when I'm not working? And that's what people don't think about, is that if you've got a mortgage that you got 15 years left or 20 years left or 25 years left, well, it might be fine now, but what is it going to be like in 5 years or 10 years? Or what happens if somebody gets sick, somebody dies, things change in the economy? Getting rid of that mortgage payment is absolutely critical to have a safer retirement with more options. You can still make payments if you wish.
0: Now it's my understanding a lot of people don't realize that the reverse mortgages, that they do allow for optional payment. So you can make a payment if you want to, but if something comes up, well, you can defer payment without any risk at all. Is that right?
1: Well, that's exactly correct. If you miss a payment on a regular mortgage, Todd, that you're in trouble. You go into foreclosure. You miss two or three payments and, you know, you're well on the way to foreclosure. However, with a reverse mortgage, every month you get a statement and you decide, do I want to send a mortgage payment, or do I want to put the money somewhere else, or do I want to spend it on my kids or my grandkids or a vacation or paying a plumbing bill or whatever the situation is? But if I make payments and I want to get the money back, I don't have to refinance. I just ask for my money back. So if I pay in $10,000 worth of payments and I want to get my money back, well, I can just easily get it back by just asking for it, and it's back in my checking account. And if I don't make payments, or if I do make payments, that is available. If I don't make payments, it just goes on my tab and is paid a year after I'm dead, as you said, with no risk of losing your home.
0: What about any tax deductions in any of this?
1: You know, that's what a lot of people don't realize, is interest is tax deductible. So is mortgage insurance. That is part of this loan, because it's guaranteed federally on something that Reagan put together way back in 1988. And both of those things are deductible. So when I do make payments, as long as I can itemize and I make sure the balance is big enough, I'm able to deduct that on my taxes, which can even help with my withdrawals from my IRAs. And if I pull the money back out in the future, that's tax-free. So from a tax situation, many people who don't need a reverse mortgage use this to mitigate their taxes and at the same time use their equity more wisely.
0: All right. So again, let's give people the information. If they do call in, what can they expect? They call 580-REVERSE. What happens when they pick up that phone?
1: Yes, and what we do is we set up an appointment with them immediately to find out, not to sell them something, but to go over their situation. Many people we say, it doesn't make sense for you to do this. This is something you don't qualify for, or it's something that doesn't fit with your plans. But we go over with a lot of questions, should you do this? Does this fit? And after we went through that, whether you decide to do it or not, we send you a free book that you can read further, can investigate further. But the key is that no one should get a reverse mortgage or invest money anywhere or take out Social Security without some advice and understanding of what is going on the other part of their planning. And we look at that planning all together, and it's free. Obviously, we're looking to help our clients and change lives. Our motto at Movement is we exist to love and value people. And we want to love and value you to go through and say, this is not about selling you a reverse mortgage. It's simply about saying, how would this fit with retirement? Does it make sense? Is this something you should do or something you should just stay away from? And that's the most valuable thing, because even if you don't do it, we usually give you some good nuggets to think about on the other side of things that are not related to reverse mortgages.
0: It's great advice. And again, folks, this is all about education, getting prepared. Many of you may already be at that point where you want to get more information, and all you have to do is pick up your phone and call 580-REVERSE. That's 580-REVERSE. 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All sorts of great information. You don't have to make a decision today. This is all about starting the education process, and you'll also be able to get a copy of the great book, The Cinderella of the Baby Boomer Retirement Home Equity and Reverse Mortgages. 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
1: I'll go drop your name everywhere, and I bet you that will open some doors for
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0: All right, before you buy one more shirt in a bigger size, you got to listen to me. Aren't you tired of hearing all about this peptide, that shot, another medicine, another complicated weight loss plan? It can be overwhelming. You've got the side effects to worry about, questions about long-term health, and half the time, you don't even know what to believe.
3: That's why Calitrin has stood the test of time for almost 30 years. Todd, there's no shots, no stimulants, no complicated routine. You simply take it before bed. It's got a 4.8 rating out of 5 stars for 3 decades.
0: And I'm not talking about something I read. 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
0: 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Dr. Youssef says this is the wake-up call the church needs now. So don't wait. 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
0: Well, this is interesting, I suppose. Dylan, when you go out to dinner with the missus, do you guys dress up or is it all casual?
17: It definitely depends on where we're going.
0: Really?
17: Yeah.
0: So, like, if you're going to Applebee's, for example, is that a coat and tie event for
17: you? Oh, no, no. I wouldn't say so necessarily, unless, you know, times are tough. Then Applebee's might be the spot.
0: So, pardon me. So, I see. So you're more like a Ruth's Chris kind of a guy.
17: Yeah. I mean, we have some great places in Memphis, so there's lots of places to dress up at. But I don't think Applebee's counts as well.
0: Okay. But if you're going to, I mean, so, but otherwise it's sort of your casual,
17: yes.
0: Right? Your cash, as the
17: most
0: young
17: of
0: people
17: the
0: say.
17: Yeah.
0: This story out of Florida. Where a steakhouse is making headlines because of their attire. You know, a lot of restaurants now are telling people, hey, you've got to wear, it used to be no shirt, no shoes, no service. And then people started wearing like thongs or pajamas, you know, just really inappropriate attire to some of these nice restaurants. And so a lot of restaurants now have dress codes where you have to wear pants. You've got to wear like, a collared shirt, no T-shirts or ball caps and stuff like that.
17: Yeah, that's like high end in my mind. Like if you're going to ask me to do that, the meal might be more than, you know, $200.
0: Really? Because for me, I don't want to be, even if I'm at the Red Lobster, I don't want to be sitting next to some guy that's, you know, just smelling like marijuana.
17: No, I don't either. But should it be a rule that they have enforced? I mean, I don't know. I would want to spend a lot of money, but I would want to look nice doing it and be forced to look nice.
0: Mm. And some people are, and by the way, there is a lot of restaurants have rules. If you smell like marijuana, you're not coming in here because it really does impact. I mean, that'll take your appetite away.
17: That is a good rule. I mean, that one is a great rule.
0: The Class Soiree Steakhouse. Oh, that's a fancy place. CLASS, Hollywood, Florida. They welcome diners to disrobe and eat a meal in the nude on the first Monday of every month.
17: Oh, God. I did not expect this.
0: While many guests wear clothes, they arrive wearing clothing. They're free to drop their clothes after they arrive at the restaurant. Toshiba Hart hosts the monthly events, telling Fox News that she, and by the way, she did an interview with the chef, and they were clothed for the interview. I just feel like that's important to share. She noted that she actually takes her clothes off as well. The servers and the chefs are fully clothed. The chef explained that every other day at the steakhouse, you have to actually wear your clothing. But apparently, she rents out the restaurant and does quite well. Apparently, a lot of people want to show up and eat their meal buck naked. The tickets cost for about $150 for an individual woman, but $250 for a man, or $300 for two people attending the event together. She described the event as a fine dining experience. Really, when I think of fine dining, I don't think of butt naked. And here's what gets me. You're sitting there, let's just say that's on a Monday, but on a Tuesday, you show up and you don't know. Are they telling you that like naked, bare naked butt cheeks were on the chair that you're sitting on? That's what I would have an issue with.
17: I mean, at least that's only one concern. I have several other concerns too.
0: There are many concerns.
17: Are there beans being served? Is there something that, you know, it's not going to sit right in your stomach?
0: You see, well,
17: that's a concern. You don't have any clothes on to block any of that. Like, it's just out there in the wild.
0: See,
17: you know what I'm saying? This wouldn't work at a Mexican restaurant.
0: Well, no, I don't think it would work at a Mexican restaurant.
17: That or Taco Bell. Taco Bell would be terrible.
0: That would leave stains, yeah. I'm afraid. Yeah. So they're defending all of this. I guess some people are not too keen on, you know, undressing for dinner. But the Class Soiree Steakhouse, says that they're getting a lot of buzz. I bet they are. And I'm wondering exactly how many people are showing up buck naked at the restaurant. That's what I want to know. And I want to see exactly who. And then again, it's also the customers. I mean, do you really want to be eating next to, say, you know, a 400 pound man, you know, who's got the flabs of fat that are layered that sort of look like a lava cake? I mean, would you want to be eating across from that? It seems to me you'd want to order a salad just to be on the safe side.
17: Yeah, I can't say I would want to sit next to that. I actually want to put on more clothes after I eat because I feel fatter or more bloated.
0: Well, that's a fair point. Now, on the other hand, I do see, you know, you're wearing a nice, you know, Brooks Brothers shirt or something, and you don't want to spill steak sauce on it.
17: Yeah, that's fair.
0: So what?
17: So just take it all off.
0: Take it all off. Do they provide napkins? That's what I want to know. Would you eat, ladies and gentlemen, at a buck naked steakhouse? Could you imagine if Cracker Barrel did that? Oh, gosh. 901-260-5926. That's our telephone number. We'll be right back.

0: with SRN News. I'm Ron Taylor. Republican Senator Bill Cassidy of Louisiana says he'll vote for Todd Blanche as Attorney General, likely paving the way for Blanche to be confirmed to lead President Trump's Justice Department. Cassidy announcing his support Friday on the Senate floor, saying Blanche isn't perfect, but no one is. Blanche's confirmation had been thrown into doubt over opposition from two other Republican senators, Lisa Murkowski of Alaska and Susan Collins of Maine. The Trump administration is moving ahead with its efforts to fire Federal Reserve Governor Lisa Cook 2 months after the Supreme Court allowed her to retain her job while she fights the president's efforts to terminate over her mortgage fraud allegations that she has denied. The justices in a 5-4 decision in June said Cook, who was nominated to the Fed's Board of Governors by Joe Biden, could remain in her post at least as long as her lawsuit challenging her firing continues. This is SRN News.
1: Weather Authority forecast. Temperatures will drop to the low 70s tonight under partly cloudy skies. A stray shower or storm is possible. Highs will rise to the upper 80s and low 90s for another hot day tomorrow. There is the chance of afternoon showers or storms, but the day won't be a washout. Skies will be partly cloudy otherwise. We'll have plenty of sunshine on Sunday with highs in the low 90s. We'll reach the mid-90s, staying nice and dry through Monday. From the Weather Authority Storm Center, I'm meteorologist Jasmine Lomax for Talk Radio 680 WCBM.
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0: love.
1: Oh, I love this song.
0: And the sunlight hurts my eyes.
1: Bill Withers.
0: There's something without warning, love.
1: There's no warning.
0: That's heavy on my mind.
1: Yeah, something is.

0: Thank you, Dylan. All right, DJ Dylan spinning the tunes on this Open Line Friday. I want to go to the Patriot Mobile Newsmaker line, Joe Messina, host of the Joe Messina Show, joemessina.com. Joe, we're the only radio talk radio show in America that we have our own DJ.
1: Yeah, yes, I heard. I always thought you'd be like a Leonard Skinner, Charlie Daniels kind of guy.
0: No, you see, I love all of it. I really do. And I'm a big, I love Bill Withers. I'm a big fan of the 70s, you know, that whole era, but also Southern rock, you know, so I'm sort of all over the place with music.
1: Yeah, I spent the better part of my adult life trying to get that disco beat out of my head. So let's not bring it back.
0: You know, so we had Angie Wong on yesterday, and Dylan, feel free to jump in here. But Angie Wong used to produce music videos at MTV, which was that like that's all we ended up talking about was, you know, producing those. And then we started talking about how Gen Z, they're going back to the record store. And Joe, I have to imagine back in the day, you know, were you going down to the local record store to get your vinyls?
1: Oh yeah, you know, I was thinking about that. I grew up in the north end of Boston, and there was this little record store that had the 45s, and you would go in and you would put the, remember the little thing in the middle? You had to make sure you had that little middle thing on.
0: Oh,
1: there.
0: That's right.
1: And
0: yeah.
1: You'd go in and you'd play the 45s, and you had this big humongous headset at the time that you had to put on. And yeah, that's how we used to buy them. And I never really knew what was on the B side. Didn't really care.
0: No, but remember you had the, like the, and some of the bigger stores, you had the little closets that you could go in and you could, you know, there were the listing closets.
1: Yep.
0: That's back in the day. Oh my God.
1: But thank you. Hey, do you know where my walker is? I mean, God bless.
0: But you know, it's really funny because, you know, when you go into like, I don't want to say an old folks home, but when you go into the old folks home nowadays, I was thinking we're going to start hearing that music from like the 60s and the 70s. But apparently, you know, when you move to the old folks home, you're only allowed to play music from like the big band era.
1: Obviously you haven't been shopping lately. I was in the supermarket the other day, found myself humming the tune that was on the air, you know, over my head, thinking, holy Jesus, have I gotten old?
0: I'm wondering though, because we were talking about this with Angie. We were talking about best album covers of all time. And because that was like a big thing, you know, that's your first, you know, the first look at music before you even listen to the music. You're looking at the, you know, the album cover. And, I remember, who was it? Ben

0: Dieter. No, not Ben Dieter. It was somebody asked, oh, saw an album cover and said, oh, who is that? And they thought it was like Jesus and the disciples, but it was like the Bee Gees or something. You know, the disciples didn't have feathered hair, to my knowledge.
1: Oh, wow. Oh, that's great. Now, Abbey Road, when you say that, the only album cover that really hits me square in the head is the Abbey Road album from the Beatles. I mean, everybody should know.
0: Oh, well, yeah. You know, everybody tries to reenact, you know, those covers. So I know Billboard and I think Rolling Stone have actually gone through and they've like labeled, okay, these are the best 100 album covers of all time, from, you know, Nirvana, Neil Young, and of course Elvis back in the day. I just miss the art form. You know, the whole digital music thing, guys, it doesn't work for me.
1: Me neither. You know, interesting. Again, think of all the art that went behind that. And on top of all of that, you calling it an album. Do they even call them albums anymore? You know, you have a CD with 107 songs. What is that called? A collection? I mean, I don't know.
0: No, look, it's a great point. And of course, were you back in the day when, there were eight tracks were not around that long until the cassettes came out?
1: I still have an 8-track in the other room.
0: Do you?
1: I had an eight track in my car. I was actually thinking about going to school because old things keep coming back. I might become an 8-track repairman. I don't know.
0: Well, you know, we could have used your help back in the day. My mother was a huge, huge Kenny Rogers fan, and she bought the you got to know when to hold them, know when to fold them. That 8-track was
1: Gambler.
0: The Gambler. That's right, the Gambler. It got stuck in the van. And so that's all for like a year. That's all you can't even listen to the radio for an entire year. We had to sing along though. We got to know when to hold them, know when to fold them.
1: Him and Dolly Parton. Great team. Really a great team.
0: So the Rolling Stone, their top 10. I got to go through these real quick. Dylan, let me know what you think about this. You're our music expert. Number 10 is Nirvana. Never Mind. That's one with the baby in the pool.
2: The controversial one, some say.
0: It was controversial. Did they really throw the baby in the pool?
2: I think that was the lead singer, actually. That was him.
0: Number 9 is 1983. Art Messina, Cyndi Lauper. She's so unusual.
1: Oh, yeah. She was one of my favorites.
0: Oh, my God. Yeah, Cyndi Lauper, back of the The Clash, number 8, London Calling. And that's one where they're, like, you know, trying to break the guitar. I don't remember that one. Funkadelic is number 7. Any Funkadelic fans?
2: That's a good one.
0: The album cover, Maggot Brain. They're actually maggots on the cover. Well, that's interesting. Patti Smith from 1975, Horses. Oh, my. It's on my phone. Somebody's calling me here. Number 6, Patti Smith, Horses. Number 5, the Notorious B.I.G., Ready to Die.
2: That's a good one.
0: Pink Floyd is number 4, The Dark Side of the Moon. That was always – that to me, that looks like a big LGBT thing now with the rainbow, you know.
2: I was going to ask if that was even on there because that was probably my answer for the best album cover.
0: Number 3, Messina, Sly and the Family Stone. There's a riot going on. Yeah.
1: That's the album of the century right there.
0: Number 2, The Beatles, Abbey Road, as you said. And the number 1, I don't know about this. Joy Division, Unknown Pleasures, 1979.
1: Yeah.
0: I don't even know
1: what that one was.
0: All right. Interesting. 901-260-5926. We have Joe Messina on the line. If you've got a favorite album color, cover rather. Joe, big news out of Michigan with Abdul El-Sayed, and CNN is now saying that Michigan Senate seat could be in play for MAGA and the Republican candidate Mike Rogers. Let's take a listen to Cut 45, please.
3: How do Democratic chances look now in Michigan now that we know that El-Sayed is the nominee?
4: You know, once El-Sayed became the favorite for that nomination and now that he's actually become the nominee, Democratic chances have fallen dramatically. Okay, counties El-Sayed won in the primary. 0 of 15. 0 of 15 with the lowest share of college degrees. Ergo, he did not win in those working class. Paris areas. Where he did win, he won 13 of the 15 counties with the highest share of college degrees. So you're thinking about Democrats having real trouble amongst the working class. LSAT support came dramatically from those areas. In fact, not where there is working class folks, but where there are highly educated folks, more from elite circles than from the working class circles. And I think there's real worries among Democrats. Well, will that transfer over to the general election and LSAT continue to have the problems that prior Democrats have had with the working class?
3: You think that's not the only worry the Democrats should have here?
4: No, it's not the only worry because, I mean, the polling estimated LSAT's primary margin by about 10 points. And I think there's a real question, will that happen in the general election again? Because the general election polling is quite tight. And what we know in Michigan is the candidate of the college degrees tend to be overestimated. Will that happen with LSAT? Maybe, but I think it's just another worry in why this race has closed dramatically and the folks who are trying to handicap it.
0: So again, Joe, it looks like the big numbers actually came out for LSAT from the university towns, and these woke socialist, libtards, as opposed to, you know, working class folks and especially African American voters there in Michigan. What do you make of all of that?
1: Bad education. Let's put it that. Let's start off there. But when you talked about the suburbs, the well-educated people out there, the Democrats that are well-educated seem to vote Democrat no matter what. It makes absolutely no sense to me that they can't sit back and look at the pros and cons of both candidates, not just one. And that's number one. And you know, number two, when you got James Carville threatening to jump ship, you're in a really bad place to begin with. And LSAT, he really didn't look at how many votes he actually won by. Look at truly how the numbers came in. I'm very skeptical these days when I see the way things happen at the polling booths. You know, the early numbers, he was very much behind, not ahead.
0: Well, I wouldn't put it past anybody that there were some shenanigans going on up there, but the reality is, you know, it's a largely Democrat state. You've got a large Muslim population, and Congresswoman Haley Stevens, just her message just did not resonate with some of those folks. And again, if you've got a Muslim population, they're voting for the Muslim guy. I mean, we've seen that play out, you know, election after election cycle.
1: But Todd, didn't it bother you that, look, when he was giving speeches, what flag was behind him? He had the Palestinian flag behind him every place he went. So I'm saying, yeah. I mean, 15 years ago, 20 years ago, that wouldn't have been, somebody would have sat him down in a room and said, I don't care what you think, don't you dare put that flag up, you have an American flag behind you, end of discussion. But they're doing it in our faces now. And the sad part is, there's a majority of people that are buying it, that are discounting that flag back there, discounting what they say. That's scary to me.
0: Joe Messina, host of the Joe Messina Show, joemessina.com. Joe, what you guys going to be talking about later tonight?
1: Oh, Brad Dacus is coming on to talk about a woman that could possibly be going to jail for 3 years here in California because she tried to protect her son from being transitioned by the school to the point where she actually took the kid out of the state so they wouldn't subject him to the drug.
0: Really?
1: Oh, yeah. Bad news.
0: Oh, okay. Well, that's coming up tonight on the Joe Messina Show. And again, if you'd like information on airtimes, go to joemessina.com. Joe, before we let you go, I want to bring in a caller. This is Steve from Little Rock, Arkansas. Now, Joe, before you joined us, we were talking about this high-end steakhouse in Hollywood, Florida that has a naked steak night where you can, you know, shed your clothes and eat a porterhouse. Let's go to Steve in Little Rock, Arkansas. All right, Steve, what say you about that?
5: I might consider a high-end restaurant. I mean, you'd be sitting down and kind of under the table and have your napkins to kind of put in strategic places, but there's no way I'd go do it in a buffet. There's no telling what somebody might drag to your food trays up here.
1: I don't even know where to go. Matter of fact, you were telling that story, so I kept looking at my seat because I know there's other people that sit here sometimes. I want to make sure everything was clean. I can't imagine it. I can't imagine going to that kind of restaurant. God.
5: That would put a new definition on a sneeze guard at the buffet line.
0: Steve, that's this great. Is a fair point. You know, Dylan pointed out something that, you know, if this, you really don't want to do this at a Mexican restaurant or a Taco Bell because, and especially if there are plastic seats, you know, or there's plastic covering over the seats.
2: Yeah, the flatulence could get out of hand there a little bit.
1: I gotta say, I love coming on with you, but this show's gone to the dogs.
0: We're having a weird day today, man. We're a weird day. All right, Steve, thank you for that visual. We appreciate it. Yeah, you don't want to be buck naked at the Bonanza or the Ryan's Buffet. That's the wrong crowd. All right, Joe Messina, always good talking to you, my friend.
1: Have a great weekend, Todd. All Stay right. safe.
0: You too. Coming up, by the way, we're going to be, the Patriot Games are this weekend, and we're going to be talking to one of the athletes who was selected, one of what, 100 and however many, it's like two for every state. Are the territories involved? I don't know. We don't know, but we're going to have one of the athletes joining us here momentarily. Also, Congressman Ralph Norman from South Carolina running for office there, and it's going to be a wild, wild race for the Senate there in South Carolina. We're going to be talking to the congressman in the next hour as well. All right, our telephone number, 901-260-5926. That's 901-260-5926. 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
6: About to back up and bring it. You're with Todd Starnes.

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0: right, welcome back. This is the Todd Stearns Radio Show. Want to play some more audio? President Trump now declining to say if he's going to support John Thune as Senate Majority Leader. Cut number 37, please.
1: Do you want Thune to serve another term as leader? Do you, then would you support him?
2: Well, I don't want to get into that necessarily, but
1: why? A lot of people are thinking about it. This is a big issue.
2: I get along with him. It's unfortunate that he doesn't have the vote.
3: But do you actually get along with him?
2: I do.
1: But you clearly disagree. I mean, you have big disagreements.
2: I do have disagreements. I believe strongly in terminating the filibuster. And by the way, getting Save America Act approved immediately and about 400 other things in every hour of every day. Boom, boom, boom. You get whatever you want. You get.
1: Democrats would do it too, though, right? They'd get.
2: Well, they're going to do that.
1: Guys don't.
2: They're going to do that. If they get in, they're going to do it very quickly. I mean, you're wrong on that one.
1: We'll see.
2: They're going to do that so fast. And I say, as long as we all know that they're going to do it, I'm so shocked to hear you. But as long as I know that they're going to do that, you do it. I would do it whether they did it or not. We would get in the next 2.5 years, we would get things that nobody ever dreamt of. We would be in office for the next 100 years. And I'll tell you what, if they get in, I may be the last Republican president.
0: That is it's a sobering message the president delivers there, but clearly John Thune has really, really hurt the president's agenda. No doubt about that. Oh, I just got an email, Dylan. You know, the big FedEx St. Jude Championship coming up next week. A lot of PGA players. Rory McIlroy is going to be in town.
4: That's big time right there.
0: Yeah, world number two.
4: Yeah.
0: World number two down at the TPC Southwind. And we're going to be broadcasting our entire show from down there next week as well. I wonder if they'll let us out on the course a little bit.
4: Depends on how good your putt is.
0: Check on Parker. Get Parker to check on that.
4: Yeah, I will.
0: Do me a favor. Yeah, we'll work on that. That would be kind of fun to do. But anyway, it's going to be a lot of fun. 70 players, some of the best of the best, on the PGA Tour are coming to Memphis, and we're excited to be there. All of the money raised, and it's a boatload of money. It goes to St. Jude Children's Research Hospital, and we love the great work those people do, for children, and also how they care for mom and dad, too. So good, good people. All right, hang tight, everybody. Hour three coming up. Congressman Ralph Norman joining us. Also, one of the Patriot Games athletes. We'll be right back, everybody.
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12: Vote. The yeas are 86, the nays are 11. The 60-vote threshold having been achieved, the bill is passed.
13: Senator Darlene Graham reading the vote tally on the Russian sanctions bill, legislation co-written by her late brother Lindsey Graham. Passage of the package Friday signals renewed bipartisan support for Ukraine as the war drags on. The legislation would penalize countries that continue to buy Russian oil, gas, and other exports. Louisiana Senator Bill Cassidy has announced he will vote to confirm Todd Blanche as Attorney General. On the floor of the Senate, Cassidy explained his support.
14: But even critics admit that Mr. Blanche knows the law and is a hands-on administrator. He has instructed U.S. attorneys to focus on violent crime, human and drug trafficking, and fraud in programs like Medicare and Medicaid.
13: Two Republican senators, Alaska's Lisa Murkowski and Maine's Susan Collins, say they will vote no on Blanche's confirmation. A major White House construction project just hit a legal roadblock.
15: A federal appeals court has ordered the Trump administration to halt construction of the planned White House ballroom, ruling that President Trump cannot build it without approval from Congress. The 2-1 decision finds the president lacks unilateral authority for the project, even though the administration says it is being paid for entirely with private funds. The court put its order on hold for 2 weeks to give the administration time to appeal to the Supreme Court. Willie Nelson, The White House.
13: The Trump administration is moving ahead with its efforts to fire Federal Reserve Governor Lisa Cook 2 months after the Supreme Court allowed her to retain her job while she fights the president's efforts to terminate her over mortgage fraud allegations that she has denied. The justices in a 5-4 decision in June said Cook, who was nominated to the Fed's Board of Governors by Joe Biden, could remain in her post as long as her lawsuit challenging her firing goes on. More news and analysis at townhall.com.
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13: An airport has closed in Okinawa, Japan, as Typhoon Dolphin hits parts of the south.
17: Typhoon Dolphin has caused the main airport on Okinawa to close and grounded all flights in and out of the island, while sending hundreds of people to evacuation centers. The typhoon was near Yoron Island and heading west towards Okinawa's main island, with maximum sustained winds of 89 mph as of late Friday morning, according to the Japan Meteorological Agency. Three men in their 70s have been slightly injured. Two were caught by strong winds, and a third fell from a stool, the Okinawa prefectural officials say. I'm Charles DeLuzesma.
13: Surveillance video shows a gunman at an In-N-Out Burger in Idaho killing one of three victims by firing through a drive-up window before shooting more people outside the fast food chain restaurant. Police in Twin Falls said at a news conference Friday they still don't have a motive for the shootings last Saturday. More news at townhall.com. Stocks rose Friday over interest rate possibilities.
18: Stocks rose on Wall Street and Treasury yields fell after the government reported that employers unexpectedly cut 23,000 jobs last month. The S&P 500 rose 0.6% Friday. The Dow added 151 points. That's about 0.3%. The Nasdaq Composite climbed 1.3%. The weaker signal on the job market raised hopes that the Federal Reserve can wait a bit longer before raising interest rates to fight inflation. The price of Brent crude rose 1.3%. The yield on the 10-year Treasury fell to 4.64%. Seth Sutel, New York.
13: A U.S. Senate resolution has added Missouri to the list of teams with a claim to the 1960 national championship in college football. Missouri Republican Senator Eric Schmidt introduced a resolution during a meeting Thursday recognizing the Tigers for a claim to the national title. The measure was passed with no objections. More on these stories at townhall.com.
19: Your Weather Authority forecast. Overnight temperatures will drop to the low 70s. Skies will be partly cloudy, but a stray shower or storm can't be ruled out. Tomorrow, highs will rise to the upper 80s and low 90s with a chance of storms in the afternoon. The day won't be a washout. We'll have more sunshine and highs in the low 90s on Sunday. From the Weather Authority Storm Center, I'm meteorologist Jasmine Lomax for Talk Radio 680 WCBM.
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0: everybody. Welcome to the Todd Stearns radio program. What an honor to have you with us today. Man, there is just a lot going on around the country. We're going to get to the very latest involving Dr. Anthony Fauci, holding him in contempt of Congress. Some Republicans now pushing back on that. No surprise there at all. And, of course, today in Tennessee, a major election, a lot riding on this election as the Republicans stand poised to gain an additional seat in the House of Representatives, which is going to be great. Brent Taylor, the state senator, pretty much kicking butt across the board, and will be the next congressman from the 9th Congressional District, which, by the way, happens to be the district that was once represented by none other than Davy Crockett. So there you go. So we'll talk more about that. We've got exclusive interviews coming up with Senator Marsha Blackburn and Monty Fritz. Also, Angie Wong is going to be along, our good friend from Miami, weighing in on the latest involving the Michigan race, which is incredibly disturbing. President Trump weighing in on that. And Steve Gill is here, and also our good buddy Caleb Park, who's going to be joining us for a weekly segment called The Good Report with Caleb Park, talking about some of the good things that are happening all over the nation, as well as some of the weird stuff as well. We're also going to be taking your calls, 901-260-5926, our telephone number. That's 901-260-5926. Wow, this morning, it started out, it has been a busy morning. Was on with our good friend Larry O'Connor, who's a radio host, WMAL, out of Washington, D.C., and had me on talking about the Tennessee race and also the new book coming out, The Golden Age, How Trump Saved America, and just had a terrific time, a terrific conversation. And the first thing O'Connor said is, you've got to invite me to Memphis, Starnes. I hear it is a great town, and it is a great town. Thanks, quite frankly, to President Trump sitting in the National Guard and sitting in the Memphis Safe Task Force. Crime here is like cut in half, and it's great. And yeah, people are getting shot. Yeah, I get that. But it's happening in the bad parts of town. So you're safe if you're in the good parts of town, and you're pretty much safe if you're in the downtown area. By the way, there's like a huge duck festival, a duck convention, Ducks Unlimited. And they had a historic, thousands of people in downtown Memphis, and they were, duck hunters. So that was a good thing. I want to start out today with a story, and this is just weird, and it illustrates a point that I wrote about in the Golden Age. There is a high school, Derby High School in Kansas, and we have a lot of Kansas listeners. We have a lot of radio stations in Kansas that carry the show, and Derby is in the news, and it's a weird story. So the high school yearbook just came out, and I don't know about you guys. Back when Dylan, did you guys have like a physical copy of the yearbook when you were in school?
1: Oh yes, we did.
0: You know, it's like the thing. You always want to make sure you're in the yearbook, mm-hmm. and you go through and you count how many times, and that's you're in the yearbook, and yes, that's how you know your social status.
1: Yes, Todd, thank you. That is so good. I thought I was the only one that did that, because I was looking for myself multiple times. Yeah. Wow.
0: So Derby is, I think it's outside of Wichita. So I'm sure Dalton Glasscock will know all about that. But it's not a big town. It's a suburb, a southern suburb of Wichita, and they have about 25,000 people. So it's a big suburb. And so anyway, they have this high school yearbook, and you know how it is with high school yearbooks. You got the class photos, so everybody's got their picture. I used to hate those days, but I got to tell you, I took some pretty good pictures back in the day, Dylan. If I'm just telling you, I look pretty good,
1: pretty snazzy.
0: I was not too keen. I think my freshman year, I had that was when all the guys were wearing the hair feathered right down the middle, and so I literally that was not a good look for me.
1: Well. It's okay. It's an acquired taste.
0: My sophomore year was worse. So I was in the school musical, and I played an old person. And so they put all this makeup, this old people makeup, and we had our cast party at the Catholic parish, like fellowship hall, and it had an old gas oven. And I guess the gas built up, and I just happened to be standing in front of it when the gas blew out, and there's like a huge blast.
1: Oh no.
0: Nobody got injured except for me, and it blew off all the facial hair that I had, including my eyebrows.
1: Oh yeah.
0: So that happened on a Friday night. On Monday we had school pictures, and that was my sophomore photograph. I have no eyebrows.
1: Oh no, you didn't even get them penciled in. Nothing.
0: No, you could. It was not a, yeah. And well, I also looked like I had like, I looked like a lobster because my face got flash burned.
1: Golly.
0: It was terrible, except where my glasses were. So I really look like, you know, a freak of nature.
1: You know, I have to try to find that somewhere, right?
0: It's terrible.
1: I can't just live in my mind.
0: And
1: I
0: it blew all that. My hair back and yeah. singed it together. Like I was like one of those little, you know, those pencils with the little trolls on it?
1: Yeah, sure.
0: And you roll it together in your hands like that. Uh-huh. That's what my hair looked like.
1: That's what they should have labeled you in the yearbook. This is a Todd Starnes.
0: Todd Troll.
1: This is a troll.
0: Troll Starnes. So anyway, you know, you have all that kind of stuff in your yearbook, right? And you know, the senior superlatives. I was most talented, by the way.
1: I was friendliest.
0: Were you really?
1: Yes.
0: I believe that.
1: Well, I believe you're most talented.
0: I believe that. They had me playing a piano, and they had some other chick. I can't remember her name. No, her name was Lynette. How did I just remember that? Her name is Lynette. And she was like posed seductively on top of the upright piano.
1: Oh, wow. For high school.
0: Mm-hmm. For high school. Yeah.
1: Interesting.
0: We're a little progressive.
1: Wait, what did she get? What was her?
0: She was most talented too. So we always did male and female, senior superlatives. And so you count, so it's all about just documenting the school year. Well, at Derby High School, their yearbook was filled with all sorts of inappropriate material. They had one student depicted as a drag queen. It was a teenage boy, and he was wearing like a leopard print top and black fishnet stockings. There were articles attacking Charlie Kirk supporters. This is all in the yearbook, high school yearbook. There were quotes mocking people who love Jesus, who go to church. This is in Derby High School in Kansas, the heartland. There was also a full page attacking ICE agents for deporting all the illegal alien invaders. And of course, this goes without saying, of course, you know, there was a huge thing in there talking about how awful President Trump is. They call the president the worst president in American history. It's in the high school yearbook. And it makes you wonder, because back when we were in school, it was like, okay, most likely to succeed. Here it's like most likely to become an Antifa terrorist. I mean, what's going on here? How did this happen? It's almost as if the school district hired the staff of the New York Times, Washington Post, and Vanity Fair and said, would you mind coming in and producing our high school yearbook? It is not a yearbook. It's a piece of propaganda. It's anti-America propaganda at a high school in the middle of the heartland. And the thing is, this is nothing new. It's not some sort of an anomaly. We're dealing with these kinds of issues at public schools across the nation. And this is one of the reasons why I wrote The Golden Age, was because as much as President Trump has done for this nation, we have so much more work to do. And I wrote a chapter in the book, and the theme of the book is, for example, how Trump saved common sense, how Trump saved my hometown, how Trump saved our schools. That's like chapter 3 of my book, page 35, and we talk about how the president has stepped in, and he started the process of getting rid of all of this radical propaganda. But this is going to be a long-term project, and it's going to require all of us standing together and working together to reclaim our public schools. Now, one of the ways we could do that, and the president promised that he was going to dismantle and defund and abolish the Department of Education. I hope he delivers on that promise, because we have got to have this local control of our schools to stop these radical propagandists from filling our kids with all sorts of crazy notions. Now, when I see this, and let me just say, when I see these kinds of yearbooks, it's concerning because these are symptoms. These are signs. This is the canary in the minefield, right? This is in the coal mine, rather, not the minefield. It'd blow up the canary. There'd be little feathers all over the mine. No, the canary in the mine, in the coal mine, right? These are warning signs that something is not right. Something is off. And some of you, I go, Starnes, they're just a bunch of kids. They're just a bunch of stupid teenagers. They don't know anything. It's just a yearbook. No, it's not. Because these yearbooks, they have advisors. They have teachers that oversee all of this. They have administrators who approve all of the copy. And that tells me that a lot of people in Derby, Kansas signed off on this. A lot of grown-ups signed off on this. You say, well, Todd, what does this have to do with anything outside of Derby, Kansas? Well, it has everything to do with this. Because just a couple of days ago on this program, we told you about Abdul El Sayed, the guy who is poised to become the next United States Senator from the great state of Michigan. And we now know that a lot of the support this guy had, El Sayed, actually came not from blue-collar workers, but from young professionals, young voters, college towns. That's where the numbers swelled in support of a guy who thinks America is racist and pals around with people who say that 9/11 was our fault, that our behavior led to what happened on 9/11. That tells me that these kids are being indoctrinated and they're coming out of these schools, and many of them are believing that America is an evil place and that capitalism is evil and that all of these things have to be eradicated. And for too long, we have had this mentality of, well, it's a student newspaper. It's a school yearbook. What's the big deal? No, it is a big deal because they're telling us what they're learning. These kids, do you really think, just hear me on this, do you really think that the average family in Derby, Kansas is sitting around the dinner table? They're eating their, I don't know, whatever they eat there, pork loins. They're eating their pork loins there in Derby around the dinner table, talking about, son, what do you think about those ICE agents? I don't think they're having those conversations, but I do think they're having them in school. I sure do. You think the construction worker, the big burly construction worker wearing the flannel shirt and the blue jeans coming home from work, putting his hard hat down and sitting around the table with the kids and the wife and his teenage boy there, what we'll call him Carl Jr. And Carl Jr.'s showing up at the dinner table wearing fishnet stockings. You think Dad's okay with that? I don't think so. Think old Carl Jr.'s taking, you think Carl Sr.'s taking Carl Jr. down to, I don't know, Rotary Club? Boys, I want you to meet Carl Jr. He's got a run in his stockings, but he's a fine boy. I don't think so. I don't think so, America. So all that to say, this is happening in schools. And many of you moms and dads are so busy with your own life. You're doing so much stuff that the priority in your life is not your kids and what they're actually learning in these schools. And so they graduate and they leave you. And when they come back from college, you know, your daughters, they're, you know, they put on 40, 50 pounds. They're wearing, you know, the flip flops and they got the magenta hair and the nose rings and, you know, they don't even know their pronouns anymore. And this is why I wrote the Golden Age, because we gotta talk about these things, and we gotta do something about it. And chapter 3 explains how we do that. But yeah, ladies and gentlemen, we need to be very concerned about the direction of this country, because soon there will be more of those kinds of people voting than people like you and me. And we've got to do something about that, because these Democrat socialists are slap nuts crazy. All right, got to take a break. 901-260-5926, our telephone number. That's 901-260-5926. You can get a copy, by the way, of The Golden Age wherever you buy your books. 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

All right, welcome back, everybody. This is the Todd Stearns Radio Show. You know, when it comes to Anthony Fauci, and again, the problem with Republicans is that they don't want to do what needs to be done. Right. And I don't know if it's is it a case of lily liveredness? That may very well be the issue here. But for whatever reason, they really don't want to punish people who have done bad things. And that bothers me. It bothers me a lot. Now, I know that, for example, there are some Republicans that are not too sure that they're going to vote to hold Fauci in contempt of Congress. Now, Josh Hawley is not one of them. He said his office has already drafted a memo to the acting attorney general, Todd Blanche, urging him to pursue a criminal contempt case against Fauci. I want to go back to Steve Bannon, for example. And Steve Bannon was held in contempt of Congress. The Democrats did. And you know what? The Biden Justice Department sent Bannon to prison for 4 months because Bannon refused to comply. Bannon refused to comply. He refused to testify. They found him in contempt. Same thing happened to Peter Navarro. 4 months in federal prison. So, ladies and gentlemen, I say this about the Republicans, and maybe you disagree with this idea here, but here goes. If we're not going to start holding these people accountable, stop holding the hearings. Just stop holding, because it's wasting time, it's wasting taxpayer money, and it's just aggravating the base of the party. I want to know, why is it that we're over 2 years into the Trump administration and nobody's been held accountable for anything? Russia, Russia, Russia, the collusion hoax, nothing. And I think at some point, the voters of the Republican Party are just going to just turn away and just walk away. So I'm wondering if we are just better off if they are not going to hold these people accountable, just stop holding the hearings. All right, got to take a break here. 901-260-5926. Again, get yourself a copy of The Golden Age. It will be in bookstores. We launch the book officially August 11th on Tuesday. We're going to be doing a lot of big events around the country. We're going to tell you all about those. Hang tight, everybody. Monty Fritz wants to be the next governor of Tennessee. He joins us next.

0: With SRN News, I'm Ron Taylor. Republican Senator Bill Cassidy of Louisiana says he'll vote for Todd Blanche as Attorney General, likely paving the way for Blanche to be confirmed to lead President Trump's Justice Department. Cassidy announced his support Friday on the Senate floor, saying Blanche isn't perfect, but no one is. Blanche's confirmation has been thrown into doubt over opposition from two other Republican senators, Lisa Murkowski of Alaska and Susan Collins of Maine. The Trump administration is moving ahead with its efforts to fire Federal Reserve Governor Lisa Cook 2 months after the Supreme Court allowed her to retain her job while she fights the president's effort to terminate her over mortgage fraud allegations that she has denied. The justices in a 5-4 decision in June said Cook, who was nominated to the Fed's Board of Governors by then-President Joe Biden, could remain in her post at least as long as her lawsuit challenging her firing goes on. This is SRN News.
1: Weather Authority forecast. Temperatures will drop to the low 70s tonight under partly cloudy skies. A tree shower or storm is possible. Highs will rise to the upper 80s and low 90s for another hot day tomorrow. There is the chance of afternoon showers or storms, but the day won't be a washout. Skies will be partly cloudy otherwise. We'll have plenty of sunshine on Sunday with highs in the low 90s. We'll reach the mid-90s, staying nice and dry through Monday. From the Weather Authority Storm Center, I'm meteorologist Jasmine Lomax for Talk Radio 680 WCBM.
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0: tonight. Coming up this Sunday, I'll be in the Los Angeles area. I'll be speaking at Calvary Chapel Chino Hills. All three services. Our good friend Jack Hibbs is the pastor there. We'll be signing copies of the Golden Age immediately after all three services. We would love for you to come down and be a part of the services, worship with us. Then, this coming Sunday night, we'll be at Lancaster Baptist Church in the Antelope Valley. That's the high desert there in northern Los Angeles County. Then back to Memphis for book launch day on Tuesday. So gearing up a lot of big events coming up as we celebrate the launch of the Golden Age. Well, right now, though, it is election day in the volunteer state, and there is a lot riding on today's election. One of those individuals running to be the next governor, a very busy, crowded Republican primary, three candidates, Senator Marsha Blackburn, Congressman John Rose, and our next guest, State Representative Monty Fritz. Monty joins us on the Patriot Mobile Newsmaker line. Monty, where are you and what are you doing right now?
1: Well, I'm in Kingston. Good morning, Memphis, and good morning, Todd. Thank you. I'm in Kingston, Tennessee right now. We're delivering some drinks to some of the folks that are holding up Fritz signs around the district here in East Tennessee and shaking a few last few hands. And do me a favor, when you see Pastor Hibbs, tell him I have been scheduled twice to try to go out and take him a copy of our prayer resolution. If you'll remember, in 2024, when we called Tennessee into a month of fasting and prayer, Pastor Hibbs had his church wearing orange so that they would remember to pray with Tennessee, and tell him how much I appreciate and love him for that.
0: You know what? I will definitely do that, and I'll mention that in my remarks on Sunday. You know, Monty, it's been interesting. You have not been one to shy away from your faith. As a matter of fact, you've made that really a central component of your race. They're saying that you're the underdog in the race, but I think you're actually winning the social media side of the contest.
1: I think so too. I think we're winning, and I expect to win tonight, Todd. I know that shocks people to hear that, but when people have been asked after they vote, who did they vote for? We had one of the young ladies there in Memphis had asked some of those questions, and we took the great majority of the votes.
0: Why do you say that, Monty? Because when you look at the polling data that's out there, when you look at the amount of money that's been raised, I mean, in all honesty, you if you take a look at how little you have raised, and uh-huh. the fact that you don't have that massive platform like a Senator Blackburn or a Congressman John Rose, and yet you are being mentioned as a contender. Why do you think that is?
1: I'd offer two words, but God, we were called to do this. He is able. If we do win tonight, it won't be the hard work of all the hundreds of people who volunteered. It will be a miracle. I still believe he splits the Red Sea. And if this happens tonight, it will be that the Lord God Almighty has shown grace to the country born from Kingston and put him in front of this. And if I don't win electorally, if that's his will, we've got to say Christ is King across the state of Tennessee and that the Constitution is law. So I think in that regard, we've already won.
0: No, it's really been remarkable to see the grassroots rising up really across the volunteer state and embracing your message. And your campaign funded by Tennesseans. You haven't taken any outside money, have you?
1: No, I think we had one check come from Alaska, but I think he was maybe another one or two. But they were like military members or something that sent a few dollars in, and we appreciate that. But, yeah, we've raised somewhere shy of $350,000, and I think John and Marsha are probably going to spend a combined $25 to $35 million.
0: Wow. And, what does that tell you? What does that tell you about the race then?
1: It tells me that there's too much money in politics, there's too much out-of-state money in politics, and we've allowed it to become something that is a donor class sport rather than a service to the people. You know, I've said this many times. I think that both the other candidates, I love them, I wish them the best, but they did a great

0: great injustice by not being willing to debate and take questions and then rebut answers together. I think that they, and I realize Senator Blackburn has great name recognition, but Congressman Rose, I think he just, he stabbed himself in the foot when he said, I'll debate, and then he backed out. And now he's calling for Senator Blackburn to debate somebody before the general. I said this, and I say it with tongue-in-cheek, but it's true. Is it that John only wants to debate women? Because he had an opportunity to debate a man multiple times, and he declined.
1: That is interesting, right? Because he did, and I asked him on this program, I said, would you be willing to debate Monty Fritz? And he said, no, absolutely not. But now he is willing to debate, if he's the nominee, or he will debate the Democrat in the race. Her name is Jerry Green. I have been a strong proponent. I'm with you. I like all three of you guys. I think you're great. All three of you are great Americans in my book. But it really bothers me that you're the only one that's willing to debate, and that's a problem.
0: Well, I think so, too. I think that it's an indication of a timidity of spirit, a fear of confronting things. And I think a lot of Tennesseans are looking for somebody who will confront issues. And many people will disagree on some of the positions that I take, but I most often hear from them, at least I know where you stand, Monty. You don't beat around the bush and kind of mealy-mouth things like some of these career DC politicians do.
1: So you are somewhat, and I don't want to elevate you to prophet status, but you are somewhat prophetic in your approach to Islam. And I want to get to the controversy some of your comments caused in just a minute. But yesterday on this program, we were talking about what was happening in McKinney, Texas. Hundreds of people turning out to a city council meeting enraged over the creation of a massive mega mosque and a Muslim-centric community there. City leaders completely ignored the hundreds of people that turned out and approved that project. Same thing is happening in Mooresville, North Carolina at this very moment. They had more than 500 people turning out there to oppose a mosque development in North Carolina. And then we all saw what happened in Michigan with the election of Abdul Al-Sayed as the Democrat nominee for the Senate coming out of Michigan. State Representative Fritz, we are looking at the rise of Islam. How concerned are you about that? What are you hearing from Tennesseans, and what would you do about that if you're elected governor?
0: Most of the Tennesseans agree with me that the Islamization of the state, not the Muslim person, the person, Christ died for all of us. You know, for God so loved the world, he gave his only begotten son. That's whether you grew up in a Baptist church or some synagogue or some temple or some mosque, wherever. He wants us to come to the saving knowledge of Christ. But the movement of Islam, it is a political movement designed to force us into their political system at the point of a spear or the end of a rifle. I will not tolerate it. I've called on Governor Lee to declare the Council for American Islamic Relations and the Muslim Brotherhood as enemies, as foreign terrorists. I think that's one of the first things I'll do as governor, because that opens the avenue to start exploring the funding. We heard here in East Tennessee that was Muslim Voting Day in Memphis last week, and we heard that they provided interpreters for Arabic, another language, and French so that folks could vote. I got to tell you, Todd, I'm asking the question in my mind, many Tennesseans are, if you're a citizen and you're able to vote, why the heck do you need an interpreter to understand the ballot? That's problematic for me. This is a movement. Again, I love the people, but I hate the sin. Islam is a sin. And it is a movement that is designed to overtake our United States. We've been colonized in New York City, in Minneapolis, in Dearborn, Michigan, in many places in Texas. I refuse to sit idly by, like most of these weak males in politics have done, and not speak up against it. It disappoints me greatly that Congressman Rose has backed away from that issue. As a Christian, I'll say this, it gets a little more maybe preachy. As a Christian, I think that Jesus is the way, the truth, and the life, and no man cometh to the Father except by him. And I think with that view, I can only want to evangelize those who are lost and going to hell, and that includes the adherence to Islam. So I think it's time for us to be bold. I think Tennesseans are bold. There's an inscription on the Alvin C. York statue at the Capitol in Nashville, and it says, armed with his rifle and his pistol, his courage and his skill, this one Tennessee. And then it talks about what Alvin York accomplished in World War One. I think the people of Tennessee want a little Spirit of York. They're sick of the spirit of Al Gore. They want a little Al York. So we hope to bring some of that.
1: Well, we certainly wish you nothing but the very best out there on the campaign trail. You've run a good campaign. You've run a spirited campaign, and I'm really impressed. You have been all over the state, and a lot of people don't realize how big of a state Tennessee is until you get on Interstate 40, and you're like, sweet mercy, this is a lot of ground to cover. Oh, I think we lost the state representatives. I think the state's larger than some cell phone signals, but there's Monty Fritz out there on the campaign trail, and we wish him nothing but the best. Coming up, we're going to be talking to State Senator Marsha Blackburn. You know, he mentioned Alvin York, and Alvin York is one of the great Tennessee heroes. Back during World War One, Dylan Alvin York actually captured, just by himself, single-handedly, he captured 132 German prisoners. One guy.
2: He soloed that?
1: He was born in Fentress County, Tennessee. And of course, we got a state park named after him. I think a lot of roads named after him. He was one of the great, great Tennessee fighters. So,
2: yeah, you better have a road. Yeah. Jeez.
1: Good guy. Grew up in rural Tennessee, so. He was a fighter. All right. We've got to take a break there. And again, I know the Mr. French was catching a lot of heat because he said he wanted to outlaw Islam in Tennessee. And in his mind, in his estimation, and I agree with him on this, actually, that Islam is, in fact, a political ideology. The question is, how do we deal with that? And right now, when you look at Texas and North Carolina and Michigan and, quite frankly, New York City with Zohran Mamdani, there is a major problem. The Islamists are overrunning towns and communities in those states. And the good people of Tennessee said, you know, we don't want that here. And I will give credit to Mr. Fritz. He's the only candidate out there that's actually addressing this issue head on. And this is something that every governor in every state is going to have to deal with. The rise of Islam in America. All right, 901-260-5926. 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They're switching to Newsmax, watching great shows, Greta, Carl Higbee, Rob Schmidt. 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You're going to get some great documentaries, Melania Trump, Mike Huckabee, Charlie Kirk. Once you start Newsmax Plus, you will not stop. 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
1: 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You got to listen to me. Aren't you tired of hearing all about this peptide, that shot, another medicine, another complicated weight loss plan? It can be overwhelming. You've got the side effects to worry about, questions about long-term health, and half the time, you don't even know what to believe.
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0: All right, it is Election Day in Tennessee. Get off your blessed assurance and vote your value. Ladies and gentlemen, what else can I do? Have you voted yet? I know you haven't. Get out and vote.
1: I'm going to vote after work.
0: All right, you better.
1: Yeah.
0: All right. We know Ian can't vote yet, so he'll have to vote Democrat.
1: He's still a youngin. Yeah. Oh, Democrat. Well, he can do that.
0: If you're dead or underage, for some reason, they always end up on the Democrat side
1: free
0: of the
1: game
0: ledger.
1: There. Yeah.
0: Mm-hmm. Let's go to Texas. Edwin, listening to us on Patriot Talk 920. Hi, Edwin. What's on your mind today?
2: Yes, sir. I've listened to you quite often, and I'm down here in Galveston County, south of Houston, and I'm a retired attorney. I style myself as a constitutional law attorney nowadays. Anyway, the point is, as to all these candidates that are coming out and talking about different forms of government, the Constitution already guarantees in Article 4, Section 4, a Republican form of government. Okay, so what does that mean? How do we implement that? Well, here in the state of Texas, you have to register your candidacy and pay your fees to the Secretary of State.
0: Okay.
2: So all candidates, not after you become elected, but all candidates must swear allegiance to the Constitution of the United States and particularly to Article 4, Section 4, which is a guarantee of a Republican form of government, which means that they cannot espouse any other form of government to include democracy, Islamism, socialism, communism, fascism, Nazism, monarchism, anything. They can only espouse a Republican form of government as guaranteed in the Constitution, and it needs to have in there in the legislation upon penalty of perjury or fraud.
0: Yeah, Edwin, look, the reality here is, and you're the constitutional expert here in the conversation, seems to me when you look at Islam, you have to ask these candidates, you know, are they following the tenets of Sharia law? That is contrary to the United States Constitution. And I guarantee, I mean, if you're a true Muslim, you are following Sharia.
2: Exactly right, sir. But the point is, It is antithetical to a Republican form of government. Therefore, if the legislation is passed in state to state stating that you can only espouse a Republican form of government as guaranteed in the Constitution, it gets rid of everything.
0: Yeah. You think that's going to happen?
2: Well, I mean, it has to be, of course, it has to be pushed for. As you well know, the Constitution is a parchment guarantee unless you enforce the provisions of the Constitution.
0: Mm. It's a fair point you raise, Edwin. And again, it goes back to how serious are the Republicans in Congress? How serious are Republicans across the country when it comes to actually securing our founding documents and our way of life? Because that is what is under attack right now. In Michigan, this is insane and absurd what's happening up there. But that's the reality of it when you do not stand up and you fight for your freedoms. Edwin, I got to run. It is a great thought. Beautiful area, Galveston County. Saw a documentary about the big hurricane that hit there. Wow, the turn of the last century, and just an amazing, amazing story, an amazing comeback story as well. All right, hang tight, folks. Coming up, we've got Senator Marsha Blackburn going to join us, Angie Wong, who is a Miami Republican committee woman. She's going to weigh in on the Michigan race. We're also following breaking news out of our nation's capital with Dr. Fauci and the contempt of Congress vote. Steve Gill's going to be here along with Caleb Park, the journalist, a good friend of this program, host of The Good Report with Caleb Park. And ladies and gentlemen, a reminder as we go to break, be sure to head over to ToddStearns.com for all sorts of great free items for you, including our free podcast. 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A New York town, Brighton, New York, has banned Christians from erecting religious displays in public. a New York town banning Christians from erecting religious displays in public. And here's the kick in the pants. If you're Muslim, you're allowed to celebrate publicly. Christians are not allowed. You got to read this exclusive story over at ToddStearns.com. 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

0: With SRN News, I'm Ron Taylor. Republican Senator Bill Cassidy of Louisiana says he will vote for Todd Blanche as Attorney General, likely paving the way for Blanche to be confirmed to lead President Trump's Justice Department. Cassidy announced his support Friday on the Senate floor, saying Blanche isn't perfect, but no one is. Blanche's confirmation has been thrown into doubt over opposition from two other Republican senators, Lisa Murkowski of Alaska and Susan Collins of Maine. The Trump administration is moving ahead with its efforts to fire Federal Reserve Governor Lisa Cook 2 months after the Supreme Court allowed her to retain her job while she fights the president's efforts to terminate her over mortgage fraud allegations that she's denied. The justices in a 5-4 decision in June said Cook, who was nominated to the Fed's Board of Government by President Joe Biden, could remain in her post at least as long as her lawsuit challenging her firing goes on. This is SRN News.
1: Your Weather Authority forecast. Temperatures will drop to the low 70s tonight under partly cloudy skies. A stray shower or storm is possible. Highs will rise to the upper 80s and low 90s for another hot day tomorrow. There is the chance of afternoon showers or storms, but the day won't be a washout. Skies will be partly cloudy otherwise. We'll have plenty of sunshine on Sunday with highs in the low 90s. We'll reach the mid-90s, staying nice and dry through Monday. From the Weather Authority Storm Center, I'm meteorologist Jasmine Lomax for Talk Radio 680 WCBM.
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0: With SRN News, I'm Ron Taylor. The Senate has confirmed Cameron Hilton as the head of the embattled Federal Emergency Management Agency. Hamilton was among 74 nominations approved by the Senate yesterday. The former Navy SEAL is returning to the agency he briefly led last year. A federal appeals court has ruled that President Trump's administration must stop construction of the $400 million White House ballroom because Congress has not approved the project. Trump blasted the decision Friday as unjust while vowing to appeal it to the Supreme Court. Surveillance video showing a gunman at an In-N-Out Burger in Idaho killing one of three victims by firing through a drive-up window before shooting more people outside the fast food chain restaurant. Police in Twin Falls said at a news conference yesterday that they still don't have motive for the shooting last Saturday. Video shows Williams walking up to the drive-thru window four times and firing shots. Two people died after being shot outside the restaurant. This is SRN News.
1: Your Weather Authority forecast. Temperatures will drop to the low 70s tonight under partly cloudy skies. A stray shower or storm is possible. Highs will rise to the upper 80s and low 90s for another hot day tomorrow. There is the chance of afternoon showers or storms, but the day won't be a washout. Skies will be partly cloudy otherwise. We'll have plenty of sunshine on Sunday with highs in the low 90s. We'll reach the mid-90s, then nice and dry through Monday. From the Weather Authority Storm Center, I'm meteorologist Jasmine Lomax for Talk Radio 680 WCBM.
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0: With SRN News, I'm Ron Taylor. Republican Senator Bill Cassidy of Louisiana says he will for Todd Blanche as Attorney General, likely paving the way for Blanche to be confirmed. Cassidy announcing his support yesterday on the Senate floor, saying Blanche isn't perfect, but no one is. Blanche's confirmation has been thrown into doubt over opposition from two other Republican senators, Lisa Murkowski of Alaska and Susan Collins of Maine. The Trump administration is moving ahead with its efforts to fire Federal Reserve Governor Lisa Cook 2 months after the Supreme Court allowed her to retain her job while she fights the president's effort to terminate her over mortgage fraud allegations that she has denied. The Senate has confirmed Cameron Hamilton as head of the FEMA. Hamilton was nominated, or rather among 74 nominations, approved by the Senate yesterday. The former Navy SEAL is returning to the agency he briefly led last year. This is SRN News.
1: Your Weather Authority forecast. Temperatures will drop to the low 70s tonight under partly cloudy skies. A stray shower or storm is possible. Highs will rise to the upper 80s and low 90s for another hot day tomorrow. There is the chance of afternoon showers or storms, but the day won't be a washout. Skies will be partly cloudy otherwise. We'll have plenty of sunshine on Sunday with highs in the low 90s. We'll reach the mid-90s, staying nice and dry through Monday. From the Weather Authority Storm Center, I'm meteorologist Jasmine Lomax for Talk Radio 680 WCBM.
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2: And thank you.
1: You know, I think it was when I saw the True Social from the president this morning. Iranian leadership has been unbelievably duplicitous. They ask for a meeting. Some would say beg. Talks begin with more scheduled in the immediate

0: hour from Town Hall. I'm Ron Taylor.
1: On this vote, the yeas are 86, the nays are 11. The 60-vote threshold having been achieved, the bill is passed.
0: Senator Darlene Graham reading the vote tally on the Russian sanction bill yesterday, legislation that's co-written by her late brother Lindsey Graham. Passage of the package signals renewed bipartisan support for Ukraine as the war drags on. The legislation would penalize countries that continue to buy Russian oil, gas, and other exports. Louisiana Senator Bill Cassidy has announced that he will vote to confirm Todd Blanche as Attorney General. On the floor of the Senate, Cassidy explained his support yesterday.
2: But even critics admit that Mr. Blanche knows the law and is a hands-on administrator. He has instructed U.S. attorneys to focus on violent crime, human and drug trafficking, and fraud in programs like Medicare and Medicaid.
0: Two Republican senators, Alaska's Lisa Murkowski and Maine's Susan Collins, say they will vote no on his confirmation. A major White House construction project just hit a legal roadblock.
3: A federal appeals court has ordered the Trump administration to halt construction of the planned White House ballroom, ruling that President Trump cannot build it without approval from Congress. The 2-1 decision finds the president lacks unilateral authority for the project, even though the administration says it is being paid for entirely with private funds. The court put its order on hold for 2 weeks to give the administration time to appeal to the Supreme Court. Willie Nelson, the White House.
0: The Trump administration moving ahead with its efforts to fire Federal Reserve Governor Lisa Cook 2 months after the Supreme Court allowed her to retain her job while she fights the president's effort to terminate her over mortgage fraud allegations that she's denied. In a 5-4 decision in June, the Supreme Court basically saying that she could remain at her post as long as her lawsuit challenging her firing goes on. 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
0: An airport has closed in Okinawa, Japan, as Typhoon Dolphin hits parts of the south.
6: Typhoon Dolphin has caused the main airport on Okinawa to close and grounded all flights in and out of the island, while sending hundreds of people to evacuation centers. The typhoon was near Yoron Island and heading west towards Okinawa's main island, with maximum sustained winds of 89 mph as of late Friday morning, according to the Japan Meteorological Agency. Three men in their 70s have been slightly injured. Two were caught by strong winds, and a third fell from a stool, the Okinawa prefectural officials say. I'm Charles Dulatesma.
0: Surveillance video shows a gunman at an In-N-Out Burger in Idaho killing one of three victims by firing through a drive-up window before shooting more people outside the fast food chain restaurant. Police in Twin Falls said at a news conference Friday they still don't have a motive for the shootings last Saturday. Breaking news and analysis at townhall.com. Stocks rose yesterday over interest rate possibilities.
7: Stocks rose on Wall Street and Treasury yields fell after the government reported that employers unexpectedly cut 23,000 jobs last month. The S&P 500 rose 0.6% Friday. The Dow added 151 points. That's about 0.3%. The Nasdaq Composite climbed 1.3%. The weaker signal on the job market raised hopes that the Federal Reserve can wait a bit longer before raising interest rates to fight inflation. The price of Brent crude rose 1.3%. The yield on the 10-year Treasury fell to 4.64%. Seth Sutel, New York.
0: A U.S. Senate resolution has added Missouri to the list of teams with a claim to the 1960 national championship in college football. Missouri Republican Senator Eric Schmidt introduced a resolution during a meeting Thursday recognizing the Tigers for a claim to the national title. The measure was passed with no objections. More on these stories at townhall.com.
8: Your Weather Authority forecast. Tonight, temperatures will drop to the low 70s. Skies will be partly cloudy, but a stray shower or storm can't be ruled out. Tomorrow, highs will rise to the upper 80s and low 90s with a chance of storms in the afternoon. The day won't be a washout. We'll have more sunshine and highs in the low 90s on Sunday. From the Weather Authority Storm Center, I'm meteorologist Jasmine Lomax for Talk Radio 680 WCBM.
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14: 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That's 844-337-7233. All right. A very unique man, Nassim Taleb. Nassim has some compelling ideas on this subject of measuring risk. Nassim Taleb is a middle-aged man of Greek background, from a prominent family in Lebanon, and educated here in the United States. He is an author, scholar, mathematics professor, philosopher, senior Wall Street trader, and hedge fund manager, and expert on mathematical science. Did you get all that? That's quite a mouthful, isn't it? And seeing that description hardly begins to describe him. Mr. Taleb is a formidable thinker, and when he speaks, he draws large crowds. His most famous books are The Hidden Role of Chance, Fooled by Randomness, and The Black Swan, The Impact of the Highly Improbable. Let me tell you what he has to say, because it has profound meaning for you and me, and profound impact on the ideas of the everyday investor. Mr. Taleb says we all place too much weight on the odds that past events will repeat, when unrepeatable chance is a better explanation. Do you assume that the markets will continue to always go up, that any downturns are temporary, or that bull markets continue forever? Or do you not even think about the risks? Either way, danger lies ahead. The markets do not factor in risks that are not measurable, and that most of the really big events in our world are rare, unpredictable, and not measurable. These events, when they happen, usually have a significant downward impact on the investment markets. This is one of the very big reasons why we spend so much time encouraging you to get off that train and shift the risk to someone else. Shift the risk to whom? We work with billion-dollar companies that will take the risk off your shoulders and guarantee that you will never lose a penny of your investments due to market risk. I guarantee you an annual return of up to 7% on a lifetime income account, and guarantee to pay you a lifetime income that you cannot outlive. Does that sound awfully good? Once again, my number is 844-337-SAFE. That's 844-337-7233. These large companies provide many guarantees, So many people are struggling today to find a way to know, absolutely know, that they will have income as long as they live. Having billion-dollar companies willing to guarantee you a lifetime income provides a lot of comfort and relief. So back to Nassim Taleb. Have you heard the term black swan event? That term is what Mr. Taleb calls events that are rare and unpredictable. The term refers to a 17th century idea. Until the 1600s, it was an accepted truth that all swans were white. In fact, all swans being white had been used for a long time as the standard example of a scientific truth. The equivalent today might be the Earth rotates around the sun. Today we would call that an indisputable scientific truth, right? So, what were the odds of seeing a black swan at that time? Impossible to calculate, but considered impossible until 1697, when explorers found black swans in Australia. Imagine that they had a black swan event. Finding black swans in Australia. When that was considered impossible, we had a big black swan event in 2001, didn't we? 9/11, and we're having many others these days. Earthquakes, volcanoes, terrorist strikes, civil war, political conflict, and so on. The chances of black swan events today seem much higher than just a decade or two ago. And yet, many people continue to invest as though the stock market will continue to rise forever, with no significant black swan events along the way. Doesn't that seem a bit odd? So let me ask you a question. How would you like a guaranteed first-year return of up to 8% or more, with 100% guaranteed safety from the market risk and no taxes, while your money compounds and without the fees and charges normally associated with retirement accounts? Oh, and by the way, no market losses during black swan events. Give me a call anytime at 844-337-SAFE. That's 844-337-7233. Someone is available to answer your calls now or any day of the week. Be sure to mention that you would like a free copy of our 115-page Safe Money and Income book, an insider's guide to no market risk, retirement, and income strategies that will show you how to protect your money from fees and market downturns. Today, you are learning about black swan events, which can have a significant downward market impact. We will show you how to take away that worry. If you can convert some of your current retirement savings into something that would never lose value in the marketplace and still realize gains from the market, would this be of interest to you? I would think so. How much of your money is currently in the market or not earning as much as you would like it to? Are you happy with the amount of risk that you're taking? Do you really know the level of risk you are taking? The reality is, the market goes up, and the market goes down even without black swan events. Ask yourself, does your broker know when the next black swan event is going to make your retirement money half of what it is today? Do they have a crystal ball giving them a heads up on terrorist attacks, corruption, natural disasters, or market crashes for any other reason? If they are honest, they will tell you no. If you are honest, you will admit you don't know. I know I am honest, and I will tell you I don't have a clue when any of these things are going to happen next. So if your broker doesn't know, you don't know, and I don't know, how is your retirement money safe in the market? A singer, Matt Kearney, has a song that says, "We are all just one phone call from our knees. The only thing certain about life is that it is not certain." The same is true for your retirement. One morning you wake up and flip on CNBC to find out that all of the people that were telling you to risk your hard-earned retirement money didn't know anything. 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
14: 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They thought the market would just keep on going up. 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These free materials will show you how you can take advantage of stock market gains by locking in the upside of the market while never participating in market downturns. 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Speaking of income, I need to share with you a huge misconception about how people think of their retirement. Many people have been taught by educators and financial planners to think of their income as a pile of money. For example, you might have $100,000 in your retirement account right now, and be thinking that in order to retire, you need $500,000. I have to tell you that this type of thinking ruins more people's retirement than our volatile stock market, and all of the scam artists combined. Retirement is not about how big your account is, it is about how much income you have. I know people that have almost nothing in their retirement accounts and are living very comfortably in their golden years. How did they do that? It's called passive residual income. Passive residual income is money that comes to you every single month, regardless of how much money you have in your bank or your ability to work. It comes from not thinking of your money as an account value, but rather as an income value. Some of you have commercially leased property that pays you a positive cash flow month after month. Some people have oil wells that pay monthly royalties. Then there are those of you who have become my clients. Over the years, I have shown my clients how to take their IRA, 401k, or other retirement accounts and turn them into income accounts that would grow until they were ready to retire and convert that money into passive residual income so they can enjoy it for the rest of their life, knowing they will never outlive their money. 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You should know that I do not get any of your money. The highly rated companies I work with pay me directly, and 100% of your money goes to work for you. Day one. Why go backwards when you can always go forwards? As a child, did you ever play with dominoes? Do you remember stacking them up side by side? Sometimes spending hours to get them lined up perfectly. I remember having my entire family room floor covered with those little black blocks, waiting for the moment when all of my hard work, persistence, and dedication would pay off. I remember having a master plan that could only result in the pleasure of seeing my accomplishment pay off as I tipped my final domino over how great it would be to see all of them fall in the perfect order, just as I'd planned. Now, back to reality. Halfway through building my work of art, my younger brother or the family pet would prematurely destroy my elaborate plans by kicking over my dominoes. Isn't that just like retirement exposed to stock market risk? Many brokers and financial planners use elaborate and expensive software programs to show you how your money invested with them will build a retirement you can count on. 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How would you like to have dominoes that don't fall down? Aren't you tired of starting your retirement plans over? 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
14: 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My Safe Money and Income Information Kit shows you how to base your retirement on fact, not fiction. How would you like up to an 8% bonus on your deposit and up to a 7% compounded annual interest rate? With a lifetime income account that provides you income, you can never outlive while supplies last. You may also get my Safe Money and Income book, a 115-page guide to putting your retirement on autopilot and getting rid of the high fees. Once again, my number is 844-337-SAFE. That's 844-337-7233. I have a great story for you, and it's a perfect example of what happens when your retirement is based on guessing instead of guarantees. A listener called me the other day and said that their broker told them not to worry about market declines because they are only paper losses. I asked the caller, does your broker tell you to not get excited when the stock market goes up because it's only a paper gain? Can you believe that? Not only is the paper loss statement about the most insensitive thing you could say to someone who has lost their money, but it's not even true. If you need the money now, is that a paper loss? If you are at age 45 and above, you need to start looking at guarantees. The closer you are to retirement, the less time you have to recover from the guessing game. Year after year, I meet clients that put their money in the hands of so-called experts, only to find out that their financial planner had no idea the market was going to crash. Here's a secret about myself. I don't know when the market is going to crash either, do you? Of course not. If I had a magic wand, my first wish would be to make everyone, including your broker, stop pretending like they know what is going to happen. The truth is, brokers, politicians, or any self-proclaimed expert has no idea when the market is going up or going down. We live in an uncertain world, and that is why retirement money should be based on guarantees, not guessing the no-market risk strategies. I use lock-in-market gains, so you and I don't have to guess about when the market goes up or down. If the market goes up, you participate in the gains. If the market goes down, then you stay where you are until the market goes up again. Just imagine where your retirement account would be today if you never participated in market losses for the last 10 years. Are you tired of guessing? Are you tired of the stress and sleepless nights? Worried about outliving your income? Call me now for my free Safe Money and Income Information Kit and make your retirement something to enjoy instead of something that stresses you out. My number is 844-337-SAFE. That's 844-337-7233. I also have free copies of my Safe Money and Income book available for hand delivery while supplies last. In my book, it will tell you all about the ways you can put your retirement on autopilot and avoid all of the huge fees associated with so many managed accounts. Wouldn't it be great to let your money work for your retirement instead of your broker's? Once again, my number is 844-337-SAFE. That's 844-337-7233. One of my listeners from this radio show called me the other day. I asked him, just like all of my listeners, what would you like your money to do for you? He told me that he had lost 50% of his retirement money because his broker told him to be patient and let it ride. I said to my new friend, isn't let it ride a term used in gambling? I could literally hear the light bulb turn on above his head over the phone. I want all of my listeners to pay really close attention now. Stop your cars. 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If you only get one message for me today, this is the message you want to get. And here it is. You don't have to go to Vegas to gamble. Millions of Americans are participating in the largest legalized gambling operation ever conceived. If you are at or approaching retirement and you have your money invested in assets where you can lose your money, then you are a gambler, my friend. It's no different than going double down at your favorite Vegas casino. Do you want to gamble your retirement money? I didn't think so. I can show you how to get your first year returns of up to 8% or more, lock in market gains, and never participate in market losses. I can also show you how to build up a lifetime income account with up to 8% bonuses on your money and up to 7% compounded interest annually. Some accounts can even increase your income by up to 200% if you need long-term care. My number is 844-337-SAFE. That's 844-337-7233. I know many of you are listening right now and thinking, I have never heard about no market risk planning strategies from the financial cable shows or my financial planner. This must be too good to be true. I hear you and understand your concern, but let me assure you that the reason you have not heard about no market risk planning is not because it doesn't exist. It's because these strategies don't pay agents' commissions out of your pocket from high fees. Year after year, I get paid once from the highly rated companies I work with, and nothing I get paid comes out of your money. These strategies don't make very good television. Your retirement account will go up with market gains and never go down with market losses. That is way too boring for TV. TV personalities can't get paid their huge salaries unless they can fool their audiences into thinking they know what they're talking about. You only need lots of makeup on a hairstylist if you're trying to convince people to risk their money in the market. Steady growth has no drama, and financial TV cannot sell commercials without the drama of risk. My approach is much different. No fancy office, no suit and tie, and no Mercedes-Benz pulling up in your driveway. I am not here to impress you with me. I am simply here to give you information that nobody else is giving you. understand that the first step you take with me is just to get information. My Safe Money and Income Information Kit is yours to keep. And if what I have to offer doesn't interest you, then we will depart as friends. That is why I always say I don't sell no market risk strategies. People buy them from me. This is your retirement money. And don't let anyone convince you otherwise. I have helped my clients move millions of dollars worth of retirement money into no market risk strategies. And not one client has lost a penny due to market downturns. They all made the choice to take control of their retirement and to stop rolling the dice on their financial future. Isn't it time to base your retirement on guarantees instead of guessing? Again, my number is 844-337-SAFE. That's 844-337-7233. Well, we've got to take a quick break. We'll be back with more Safe Money and Income Radio after this message.
13: Do you think the market is going up or going down? Or is that even the right question to be asking? Here's a better question. When the market goes up, do you get to lock in your gains? What if you never had to worry about the market going up or down? Here's another question. Do you have a plan to never outlive your retirement money? What if the market crashes when you need to start using your money for retirement? Taking withdrawals from your retirement account can have devastating consequences due to sequential rate of return risk.

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1: Hello, and thank you for joining me on Safe Money and Income Radio. Wouldn't it be nice if just once in your life you could know about something bad that was going to happen before it actually happened? Just think how different our lives would be. Market corruption, terrorist attacks, and all of the ills of this world would never be a problem because we could always stay one step ahead. Unfortunately, the world we live in is very different than the ideal. And when we wake up in the morning, we never know what the day has in store for us. Fortunately, the unexpected can be planned for financially. With no market risk strategies that lock in market gains and never, and I mean never experienced market losses. I want you to dwell on this point. 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If the market performs, you have the opportunity for gains. If the market crashes, then your money doesn't participate in those losses. You can even get up to an 8% bonus for opening a Safe Money and Income account today. 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That's 844-337-7233. Someone is available to answer your calls now or any day of the week. Make sure to mention that you would like a free copy of our 115-page Safe Money and Income book, an insider's guide to know market risk retirement strategies that will show you how to protect your money from fees and market downturns. I am sure, just like me, that you honor our soldiers and their service to our country. It is their sacrifice that gives us the privilege to even talk about the options of retirement, safety, and security. Without a safe country, it would be impossible to find a safe haven for our money. That being said, let me tell you a story of a noble soldier. This soldier had the mindset that fighting with a gun lacked honor and chose only to fight with his knife. He was honorable, brave, and highly skilled in all types of fighting and all types of weapons, yet he still persisted in only using his knife in battle. Unfortunately, his enemies did not participate in his ideals, and even though this soldier fought valiantly, he died in battle. The moral of this story is that good intentions don't win battles, and if you bring a knife to a gunfight, you are defeated well before the fight even begins. Good intentions must be matched by the right equipment to complete the mission. Let me ask you, is your retirement suffering from bad equipment choices? Your investment advisor might have very good intentions, but if he is using the wrong tools to keep your money safe, then your retirement may very well be destined to die in battle. Risky investments should be retirement tools mostly used for the young or the extremely wealthy. It is too often they are used for those that are in or approaching retirement that cannot afford to lose their money. Also, just because your broker tells you it's safe doesn't make it true. Unfortunately, many investments such as bonds, gold, and variable annuities are often advertised as safe, even though they are far from being safe from market risk. 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

0: I can even show you a way to eliminate the fees and charges normally associated with retirement accounts. Once again, my number is 844-337-SAFE. That's 844-337-7233. One of my clients asked me one time, "What is the difference between you and a stockbroker?" With some humor, but also sincerity. I said, "Well, one difference is that I won't jump out a window if the stock market crashes. That may be a joke, but with every joke, there is often a seed of truth." I can only joke around like this with my clients, because out of the millions and millions of dollars in retirement money I have protected, not a single penny has ever been lost due to market declines. Also, in all honesty, I can't figure out why. Variable products, that is, products where you can lose your money, are called securities. What is secure about them? I can assure you, every time the market crashes, nobody feels secure. Speaking of security, let me tell you another story. We had a client that was very reluctant to talk to me. It was the same usual reason I hear all the time. He would say, "I have someone that takes care of my money." This happened over and over again for a couple of years, until one day he said, "We need to talk. I won't use exact figures here, and we will call him Joe to protect his information." But he had a considerable amount of money, lost almost half of it, and then gained back about half of his losses. When we were done moving his retirement to no market risk strategies, the market dropped almost 1,000 points in one day. We asked him one simple question. "Joe, how does it feel to wake up in the morning without watching the market?" His answer was predictable. He said, "It's great. Stress comes from many sources, and the thought of outliving or losing your money is probably at the top of the list. For many of you, at or near retirement, I am here to tell you there is a very good chance we can get rid of that stress. If you'd like to learn more, call for our Safe Money and Income book and Safe Money and Income Information Kit that could change your financial life for the better." Again, our number is 844-337-SAFE. That's 844-337-7233. There is no cost or obligation. So many of you are in the same situation Joe was in. He was already retired, and his financial advisor had 100% of his money in products where he could lose money. The losses occurred so fast, he couldn't do anything to stop them. And when he called, his advisor was told, "Don't worry, just write it out." I wish some of these advisors would explain to their clients how they are not supposed to worry when half of their money is gone. Also, I would like to know why advisors still get paid fees to manage people's money when they lose it. Of all the legislation that tries to protect consumers from bad investments, I have one simple law that would protect everybody, and it's very simple. How about if no financial advisor gets paid a dime of commission when the client loses money? 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
1: Hello, and thank you for joining me on Safe Money and Income Radio. Have you ever seen the movie Cliffhanger with Sylvester Stallone? I was just watching that movie the other night. It had the usual acting you might expect from a Stallone action flick, but what really struck me was the opening scene. I had forgotten how intense it was. Stallone's character was helping a female climber. I can't remember the name of the actress, but anyway, she was sliding across a rope from one cliff to another cliff when her harness came unbuckled. As she fell out of the harness, Stallone slid across the rope and grabbed her hand. We have all seen that I gotcha move in so many movies. It's cliche at best, except for in this movie. Instead of rescuing the girl, there was a prolonged sequence where her hand begins to slip out of Stallone's grip, finger by finger. The whole time she is screaming, "I don't want to die." The backdrop behind her looks to be over a mile down to the valley floor. If you haven't seen the movie before, you're sitting there waiting for him to grab her with his other hand, or somehow save the day. But this movie catches you off guard. Unlike the typical Hollywood happy ending, her hand slips all the way out. She falls while maintaining eye contact with Stallone. Her horrifying scream and the look on her face as she falls. It really got my blood pressure going. I'm no actor, but I do save people from falling. Unlike Stallone, nobody has ever slipped out of my hands. Not a single one of my clients has ever had their retirement fall off a cliff. And not one of them has ever lost a penny due to stock market losses. I bet some of you wish your retirement wasn't at risk of being dropped off a cliff at all. For that reason alone, now would be a good time to call. 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There are no stock market cliffs with my income planning. So, what have you got to lose? I know some people are afraid of heights and some are not. Regardless, what I can guarantee you is that everyone is afraid of heights if they are falling without a parachute. I think the same is true when it comes to people's retirement and risk. Some people are afraid of risk and some people are not, or so they say. 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They are not usually screaming, but sometimes they are crying. They are always looking at me with eyes that say, "Save me." I save my clients from lots of things. 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That's 844-337-7233. Call me now and I can show you a better way. A way towards a lifetime income account that isn't wasted away by fees. That comes with upfront bonuses of up to 8% or more, which will never show any market losses. No matter how the market falls, and provides you a plan for living as long as possible. I think we can all imagine the feeling of falling and how helpless that feels. Imagine spending your entire life climbing to the top of a mountain. It takes blood, sweat, tears, discipline, and hard work to get you to the top of your retirement mountain where the view is breathtaking. Finally, it is time to sit down and relax and enjoy the view, which is everything your hard work and sacrifice has brought you. Unfortunately, up on top of the mountain, there are all kinds of risks. You have no control over it. What if the mountain you climbed decides to no longer be a dormant volcano? What if a rock from above rolls down the hill and knocks you off the mountain? What if bad weather rolls in unexpectedly? You get lost and exposure drains away your life. When the stock market is up, the view is great. A sense of euphoria sets in, and it seems like nothing can go wrong. But just like being on top of a mountain, there are many things that can go wrong, and very few of them can be recognized in time to save yourself. Maybe it will be fraudulent market activity. I don't think I have ever seen more articles on how the stock market is rigged than recently. Maybe it will be the act of terrorism or political instability. We certainly have plenty of that going around. Could it be another popping of a bubble? Nobody is expecting, or despite the obvious signs of the tech, housing, and other bubble markets? It always seems like people don't realize the bubble was popped until it's too late. What I'm getting at is, you don't have to live this way. What is the point of feeling good about a retirement that is built on a house of cards? Why not protect all the effort it took to build your retirement with guaranteed results that are not subject to market risk? There is a better way to live that allows you to enjoy your retirement without the financial risk of the markets and the chance you could be pushed over the edge of a cliff. I think you should take a very hard look at the risks you might be taking with your retirement. If you are at or near retirement, it is time to stop the insanity and look at an option that is appropriate for retirement goals. 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That's 844-337-7233. Let's wrap up this segment with a final thought. All my clients have one thing in common. If they follow my instructions, none of them worry about outliving their money. I have had countless clients tell me about how amazed they are at the peace of mind they now have. They are shocked at how much stress they were living with, knowing their retirement savings could crash at any moment, but not knowing when it would happen. Sometimes you don't realize how much stress you were living with until that stress has been removed from your life. Worse yet, some of you might not even realize you should be stressed about your retirement when the bottom drops out. You will experience stress beyond what it seems you can handle, because you were living in the fantasy world of stock market gains. Don't hang from a cliff when it comes to your retirement. Don't let your fingers slip away one by one to have all your effort of climbing to the top end with your retirement falling to the bottom. Give me a call, and I will give you a safety rope you can count on, if you'd like to learn more. 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I will show you how to play a game that you are guaranteed to win with no market risk, participation in market growth 100%, protection of your principal, and locked-in gains. It's time to put your feet on solid ground and enjoy the view without the risk of falling due to stock market losses. Well, I'm about out of time for this week. If you're serious about your financial future, give me a call, and together we'll get your retirement savings on the fast track to above-average growth and safety. One of your biggest returns will be peace of mind. Thanks for listening. Until next time at the same time, remember to stay safe so you can step into a secure future.
0: 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No information presented today should be acted upon without meeting with a qualified and licensed professional. Obviously, by calling us now, you are just taking the first step towards protecting your retirement. It's important that you read all insurance contract disclosures carefully before making a purchase decision. 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

0: Hey, good morning, everybody. Alan Ellis here. This is the Outdoorsman Radio Show, and guess what we talk about? Yep, fishing, hunting, and the great outdoors. Say it with me, fishing, hunting, and the great outdoors. Sometimes we talk about guns. Sometimes we talk about conservation, which is a good thing to include in the outdoors. Sometimes we talk about wildlife. Sometimes we talk about fisheries and fishing a lot. And sometimes we talk about regulations and rules and upcoming things that affect us as hunters and anglers. So if that's your world, my world too, 410 WCBM 680, 410-922-6680 is how you get in touch with us. And it'd be a good thing to get in touch with us today because we're giving away a package of fishing tackle. Tackle Box Tim Sherman and High Tide Lures is going to be giving away another pack of, I think, striped bass lures this time around. So that'll be everything you need to jump back into it on September 1st when the season comes back in. And there you are. Real simple. All you got to do is call in, leave your name and number, first and last name, accurate phone number. At the end of the month, everybody's name gets a number assigned to it, pretty much in order. And Tim will come on board. He has a random number generator on his phone. He'll spin the dial. The number will pop up. He'll tell us the number and whatever name corresponds to that particular number. You're the winner. Pretty easy. Now coming up in September, and then again in October, and then again in November, we will be giving away a CVA muzzleloader like we've been doing for the last, 20-some years, I guess. And maybe longer than that, I don't know. But the muzzleloaders are here, and the fine folks at Hawk Optics have provided the scopes again, the muzzleloader straight wall slug gun scope that they have manufactured and provided for us here right here on the Outdoors and Radio Show. So everybody will have a nice scoped muzzleloader to try for at the end of the month. So that's why we're here. Been to a lot of our sponsors this past week. Been a lot of everywhere this past week. Holy moly. The new Maryland Hunting Quarterly. Largest one we've ever published. 76 pages altogether. Yeah, it's come out. About 120 locations I've got to deliver to. Picked those up on Monday and hit the road. And sold out of the first pallet, headed back up to Lancaster today. After the show, immediately we'll be leaving for Lancaster to the printer and picking them up and keep on going. Been to Frederick County, been a little bit into Carroll County, not much. Been into, where else have I been? Harford, Cecil counties. Been to Queen Anne's County, Kent County. Still got a couple holes over there I got to go to. Then I've been into Kent and Sussex County, Delaware. Been to Talbot County, and, Dorchester County. Been to Wicomico County. Been to Worcester County. That's what I do. Lots of windshield time, folks. That's for sure. 410 WCBM 680. That's our contact number, 922-6680, or WCBM 680. However you want to figure out that phone number, that's how you get in touch with us. And we'd love to talk to you. You folks can dominate the show this week if you like. Going to the National Wild Turkey Federation Crab Feast in Edgewater tomorrow. Tickets are still available online if you'd like to go to that. And I will give you a website where you can order tickets. And give me a second here. Edgewater, Maryland, yes. You know where that is, right across the bridge there. Sunday, August 9th, starts at 2 p.m. at the American Legion on Mayo Road. You can order tickets. I'll be glad to send you the information. events.nwtf.org/evt-19911. So you can do that, but it'd probably be easier just to email me and I will send you the ad with the QR code on it, and you can hit that and order up. There are no tickets available at the door. So hey, let's talk to our buddy Glenn in Chestertown. Morning, Glenn, how are you?
1: Yeah, how you all doing?
0: I'm doing good. How about yourself?
1: Yeah, still looking down to the grass, so
0: that's a good thing, man. That's a good thing. Glad to hear it. Yeah. A little hot this week, was it?
1: Yeah, a bit.
0: Yeah, a bit. Uh-huh. Yeah, well, I've been out in it every day, buddy. What's that?
1: I've seen it worse before.
0: Oh, yeah. Oh, yeah, no question. I remember back in the late 70s, early 80s, I was delivering live bait down into Hagerstown. Excuse me. One of my six or seven routes that I had, Hagerstown and down that way, had all the sheet stores out that way. And went through town in Hagerstown and looked up on the bank clock and it was 106 degrees. So, you know, we've been through it before. We really have.
1: Yeah.
0: You know, but,
1: I've seen it higher than that because the sun probably was directly on the thermometer I was looking at. Sometimes that's hotter, so.
0: Oh, yeah, no question about it. Yeah, they measure the temperature in the shade.
1: Yeah,
0: what's that?
1: I think I've seen it. Thermometer reading, I think once we were 115, I think, once.
0: Woo, that's hot, man. That's hot.
1: Yeah. Of course, they probably directly on it, too.
0: Yeah, sure. These nights that we're having in the 80s, you know, it doesn't cool down at night. That's the hard part. You know, it doesn't give your house a chance to cool off or anything like that. I remember being in Arizona back, I guess, early 80s, mid 80s. And you'd go out and it was, 110, 115, but no humidity. So, you know, it was very hot. And, you know, the UV rays were high. You had to cover up with sunscreen and stuff. But we would go directly from we'd swim in the morning. Then we'd go directly from the air-conditioned house to the air-conditioned car to the air-conditioned mall and eat lunch and jump back in the air-conditioned car and back to the air-conditioned house. And that's where you'd stay, you know. And you at night it'd be, 85 degrees at night. And you're like, oh, my golly, how do you stand it, you know? And now I know it's hot.
1: Yep.
0: So, all righty. Well, buddy, I appreciate the call.
1: Great.
0: We'll talk to you soon, I'm sure.
1: All right. Catch you later.
0: All right, buddy. Thanks. Let's talk to Vic. Morning, Vic.
2: Morning, Alan. How are you today?
0: Doing good. How are you?
2: Oh, hey, you don't want to know.
0: I don't want to know. Okay.
2: I wanted to call you and let you know I'll be in your neighborhood in the near future.
0: I know.
2: Getting moved out of there and still in the hospital, but they've somehow pulled some strings. And I'm moving to, they're transferring to the third one, to Leahy Clinic down in Boston, where they can hopefully do some marvelous things down there. I've got a great group of people up here working on me.
0: That's good.
2: For about an hour so far this morning. And looking forward to getting down there and getting back in the hunting and fishing groove a little bit. And,
0: back into Maryland, yeah, exactly.
2: Yeah,
0: you know, and it's been a while since I've been up your way, too. I mean, we had some great sea duck hunts while you're up there on the coast, you know.
2: Yes. And you know the situation with the ducks that we shot I forget his name.
0: Yeah.
2: Oh, that's terrible.
0: I can't remember
2: it. Was.
0: Yeah.
2: Yeah. I used that in my hunter ed program as an ethical situation. Because we had that one bird that was shot.
0: Yeah.
2: So it never came back up. And we didn't talk about it too long. We didn't discuss it long. But we said, do we count it or do we not? And we did not. And
0: right.
2: So we went cruising on in. And lo and behold, there he was. And he was in a little bit of misery. So we put him out of his misery.
0: We put him out of his misery. Yep, we sure did.
2: Yep,
0: we sure did. Those eiders are big ducks, man. They're fun to hunt. They're fun to shoot too.
2: They're huge. They're huge, but they were.
0: Yeah, I'll never forget the look on the guide's face. So first eider I ever shot was a hen, and we shot a couple after that, and they were up in the deck of the boat, front deck, and I walked up and I said, yeah, there's this one. And I said, hey, it's got some jewelry on it. And he could not believe we shot a banded eider duck.
2: Yeah.
0: And I reported that band, and it was first banded 600 miles north in Quebec, I think. Yeah.
2: Yeah.
0: Can't remember.
2: Yeah.
0: Quebec or Ontario, but I think it was Quebec. And there it was in Maine. And how about that? But
2: it's just, you know, Mother Nature's a wonderful thing.
0: She is.
2: Yeah, there, even though I'm still older than dirt, or I'm getting older than dirt, getting older's fun, being older is not so fun.
0: Getting old fun, being old is not fun. I'll go with that.
2: No, it's not. It's not. No,
0: Well, I look forward to taking you out to lunch. Look forward to taking you out to lunch when you move down here to Talbot County. Okay. Yes, sir.
2: I've got a very limited diet right now.
0: I can tell.
2: But we'll figure things out.
0: Yep.
2: I think maybe he'll do me good. And hopefully I'll make my flight next Friday. Good news.
0: Okay.
2: What was really great is that the stepkids came in and surprised me yesterday and put me in tears. Stepkids.
0: Oh, nice.
2: Kids.
0: Nice.
2: And,
0: very nice.
2: My wife was here. My sister was here. My cousin was here. The room was full. Just a great afternoon.
0: Great. Glad to hear it.
2: Things are moving forward here in a lot
0: That's
2: of
0: good.
2: Ways because in a couple short hours, the stepkids, and the grandkids will be loading the vehicle.
0: Oh boy. And
2: Bart's
0: headed
2: down.
0: South.
2: Bart's coming down early. Get the new house put together.
0: Good.
2: And then I'm flying out with my sister and she'll make sure I get there.
0: Got
2: a flight for next Saturday, so I may not be listening to you, but
0: well, that's fine.
2: Thinking about you. And,
0: I appreciate that, buddy. Yeah. We'll
2: really
0: keep you in our thoughts and prayers here. We have a great audience here that when they hear somebody that needs prayer, they're on it. So
2: hey, I appreciate it. I think it's going to work out. They've been going around in circles at three different hospitals for at least 3 weeks.
0: Yeah.
2: Looking at the walls.
0: Yep.
2: Listen to good radio. And, actually, you know, when you get in a situation like this, you do a lot of reflecting.
0: That's true.
2: And it's really been interesting.
0: Self-reflection always is.
2: Hey, it's all good. Most of the reflecting is about the great outdoors.
0: That's good, man. I'm glad to hear
2: it. I'd like at some point to maybe come on for a while, like I'm doing now, talking about my history.
0: Love to. Yes, sir.
2: Especially when I was a kid, didn't have too many opportunities, and things started to happen.
0: That's right.
2: Changed my
0: life. That's right.
2: Yep.
0: Indeed. All right, buddy. Good to hear you.
2: All right. Time for me to say goodbye. Have a good show. Have a good week. Hope to see you soon.
0: Thanks, Vic.
2: Take care.
0: You too. All right, buddy. Take care of yourself. See ya. There he goes. Good friend of mine. Good buddy of mine. Moved to Maine years ago. Sea duck hunted with him. Used to work for DNR, Natural Resources Police. Did a lot of good for a lot of people while I was here in Maryland before he retired. So, all right. Let's see here. Well, I stopped by Backyard Billy's the other day and, tables and chairs and saw a lot of cool stuff. You know, they were moving things around a little bit and I thought, you know, one of these swivel gliders, Adirondack chairs, if they'd put that in camo, I put a camo net over it, that'd be good in the blind. You know what I mean? Set it up there in the blind. You could swivel, you could slide, you could sleep. 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Your backyard's going to look great. Now, I did come up from Lower Shore yesterday, or the other day when I went in there, and just turned on Route 18 off of 50, went right up through Graysonville, hit Evans Avenue, turned right, turned left onto Drummer, and right there I was. So easy to get to, Backyard Billy's. We'll be right back.
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0: We went the whole route there, didn't we? Hey, John, how are things in North Carolina?
1: Doing well. You know, this time of year when it's hot and sweaty, I start thinking about how nice October is going to be leading to deer season.
0: Oh, my gosh, you're not kidding. You are not kidding.
1: And it's not hot compared to where you live. You know, I always tell myself 82 and humid is not 98 and humid.
0: That's right. Exactly right.
1: But it's just uncomfortable.
0: Oh, it's always uncomfortable. No question about it. Absolutely.
1: So I've been doing some deer watching when I cut the grass, and I've got a walk-behind mower, which is great exercise, by the way, because everything's on a slope. And it's supposedly self-powered, but it isn't.
0: right.
1: I see deer beds in the yard.
0: Really?
1: And years ago, probably 15 years ago, I planted some apple trees from seed, which, by the way, of course, I was warned about that the apples would be no good. There's a reason they tell you that. However,
0: the apples were no good, but the deer eat them, huh?
1: Oh, yeah. Now, this year we didn't get apple one because we had some late freezes.
0: Yeah.
1: And they were
0: killed
1: in
0: blossom.
1: Flower. But I see these crushed down grass circles, and I'm pretty sure those are deer beds. Well, I've got an old thermal imaging handheld, and it's got like a tiny, very grainy TV screen on it that you look at.
0: Yeah.
1: So last night it occurred to me after dark, let's pull that thing out and see if anything's in the yard. And you're about 15 feet from the house. Yeah, look, there's one deer bedded down, another one just walking around browsing.
0: Yep. I don't have any food out right now. A lot of guys are starting to feed, corn and that type of thing. But I've fed is minerals all year. I started in March, April, something like that, with the Rack RX 365, and I believe it has certainly improved the health of the deer herd that are eating it. The bucks are looking good. The does are ginormous. The fawns are growing, and so it's good to see them on that. Now I will start putting corn out here probably next week or so, and put a couple more cameras out just to kind of see what's there. But from what I've seen so far, I know there's a couple good bucks. So yeah, and I'll be getting in the Delaware Whitetail Open. In case I happen to take that big ginormous doe. I mean, she is huge. Oh man, she's huge. So maybe I'll get your phone number from, I don't think I've ever called you or texted you, have I, John?
1: No.
0: I don't think so. Maybe I'll get your phone number from Aaron there and text you a picture of what we're looking at here. Take
1: a look. I had noticed, my wife and I have noticed, that all of a sudden some of the deer that were coming into the yard, we're not seeing, and I said, well, it just turned August, and bow season opens next month.
0: Right.
1: And you can expect deer to be moving around because people are baiting now.
0: Yeah, exactly. They are. Yeah, no question. So, we'll see. Maybe the neighbors are pulling them off the farm. I don't know. We'll see. I don't know who baits where. I know there's somebody has a feeder out there not too far away. And, early on when I hunted that property, you'd see her when there were deer and before all the neighbors started crop damage shooting. But you'd see 15, 20 deer heading in a line towards the neighbor's farm, right at sunset getting ready to feed up on the feeder. So, it's hard to hunt them in that situation, but we managed to scratch out a few,
1: So. Yeah, we hunt Christmas tree farms as crop degradation. And I've probably told you the worst thing I've ever seen is these thermal night visions because they shoot them at night. And it used to be easy to get a deer, but It's not anymore. There's just not that many deer left. And I can only imagine how disgusted the neighbors are who want to hunt for food.
0: Yeah, exactly.
1: Really impacted them. There's a reason that a lot of them have animosity toward farmers.
0: No question. Yeah, you know, and I have no problem with a legitimate farmer who harvests deer for crop damage and then processes them and either eats them himself or donates them or whatever he does with them. But you know, there's so many anecdotal stories, and I've not seen any of these, but I've seen photos of these animals and heard about these farms that you'll go down the hedgerow and there'll be carcasses laying in there and that they've gut shot and allowed to run off. You know, the deer's going to run to cover and water. And that's disgusting to me. It really is.
1: It offends me too. In theory, that's what they're supposed to do here. They're not supposed to harvest the animal. They're supposed to let it rot.
0: What?
1: Yeah, it's part of the crop damage thing. But I know they don't really do that. The word goes on some of them, I should say some. The word goes out where there's a deer that was dropped, and people go in and pick it up. But they're supposed to waste it. I think my only guess is that they're trying to discourage taking deer out of season.
0: I agree. All right. Well, it's a violation of law here. We have a wanton waste law here that says if you harvest a deer, you've got to utilize it. And these guys are 100% in violation that do that, in my estimation, immoral thing. But
1: me too. You know,
0: is what it is.
1: Yeah. Well, people do what they want. What they do, and there's certainly people of different hunting ethics.
0: That's true. So, all right, brother. Nice to hear from you. I got your number. I'll be able to text you something here shortly.
1: Okay.
0: Maybe not today. I'm rolling out of here early, but yeah.
1: Don't try. It's a landline. The text won't go.
0: Oh, okay. All right. Gotcha.
1: Okay.
0: Gotcha.
1: Bye-bye.
0: All right, buddy. Talk to you later. There he goes. Good man. Good guy. So, all right. Why don't we start out with the Hawk Optics spot there, buddy, and we'll roll from there.
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0: All right. No weapons of mass destruction. How about that? Let's talk to Chris, West Virginia. Good morning, Chris.
1: Hey, good morning, Alan. Hear you're doing well. Glad to hear it.
0: Yep, doing great. Yep, must be all the exercise I'm getting driving hundreds and hundreds of miles a week.
1: Well, there ain't much exercise in that. I was a truck driver for a long time, and there's not much exercise sitting on your butt driving.
0: The only thing you get is a flat butt and low back pain.
1: Yeah.
0: pretty much it. So, yep, how you been? You know,
1: I've been very well. I've been very busy. Had company last weekend. And
0: good.
1: So my youngest daughter came down with her husband and had a nice visit with them. And
0: very nice.
1: Very nice.
0: Yep.
1: I'm lucky because you said your nights are still in the 80s. It's 65 here right now.
0: Yeah, it's 76 here right now.
1: Yeah.
0: It will be 81 at 9 a.m. and then going to 91 through the part of the afternoon. So at least it's not in the hundreds, and it's somewhat tolerable, but it is humid because there's always a threat of a thunderstorm out there, you know?
1: Yeah, we need rain down here, but we haven't had a little bit of rain yesterday, but not enough for what we need. But
0: well, the crops are looking pretty good here, that's for sure. Yeah. So, I mean, the guys are still supplemental watering. They're watering by plane. They're doing all kinds of different stuff. So it's pretty cool. Crop dusters are carrying water. It's kind of cool to watch.
1: Yeah, I've seen that.
0: Yeah. It is interesting. Those guys, what's that?
1: No, go ahead. I'm sorry.
0: I was going to say, those guys scare me. You know, when I watch them. those crop duster guys, the way they fly those planes, it's just absolutely amazing.
1: When I was driving, I drove all over the country going across Arkansas, and you'd see the crop dusters come down, and, you know, you think he's going to crash into the road. They start coming swooping down low, and...
0: Yep. And they don't do it at half throttle either. I mean, they're rolling.
1: No, they don't. No, indeed.
0: Yep, I admire their skill and their nerve, you know?
1: Yeah.
0: So, well, good. Are you seeing any deer around, Chris?
1: I've seen a few deer, but I was really excited the other morning. I was headed out. I guess this was maybe 2 weeks ago, 10 days.
0: Yeah.
1: And at the end of my driveway, the fellow owns a hay field there. It's probably 4 or 5 acres. And, gosh, the turkeys in there, you would not believe. And
0: nice.
1: Holes, I mean, they're hens. I think I saw two hens. Maybe there was more because he cuts around the edges. Mm-hmm. He doesn't live there. He lives in Virginia. And then there's another fellow right down the road from me. He raises cattle, and he'll come in and cut the hay off of it. And,
0: right.
1: The turkey poults in there, it was unbelievable. I was trying to count them, and just there were so many of them, you couldn't even begin to count them.
0: Wow. That's a good thing.
1: Yeah, but I thought it was kind of late for them. I mean, they're not chicks anymore. I mean, you could see them in the taller grass.
0: Well, it all depends when they're bred. That's the whole deal. You know, a hen will lay one egg every day for 21 days.
1: Yeah.
0: Did you know that?
1: I didn't know they would lay that long.
0: Yep. One egg a day for 21 days. They usually have a crop of 21 eggs inside them, and they'll lay one a day, and then they'll set on all of them. And I don't know if it's a survival thing or what exactly it is, but and the turkey guys can tell you more about it than I can, but I've seen that. I've seen guys who've taken bearded hens, and they'll make a display of what it looks like when they dress them out and all that type of stuff. It's pretty interesting stuff. So they've got every stage of eggs all the way back. So,
1: yeah.
0: And that's why a lot of guys don't shoot bearded hens, yeah. But, I'll be talking to those guys.
1: Those eggs stay viable for 21 days.
0: That's true. Inside the bird, they do, sure. So.
1: No, but they lay them on the nest.
0: Yeah. Yeah, and they keep viable like that. That's absolutely right. It's amazing.
1: Yeah, And they don't set them, because I know when my duck was setting her eggs, you know, she'd come out and peck around and walk around and go back in and lay an egg and come back out. And until she was done, then she set them.
0: Yep, as long as you can keep the raccoons and the possums and the crows and the foxes off of them, you're good, you know.
1: I had trouble with black snakes, and then
0: No, that's another one.
1: Last week I caught two rattlesnakes.
0: Really?
1: Right here. Yeah. Russell, I got one dog, and I know when he barks the way he barks that there's a snake.
0: Yep.
1: And
0: I thought you were going to say you got one dog left.
1: Garage,
0: yeah.
1: And he started barking, and sure enough, there was one there. And then maybe 2 days later, there was another one. Big, fat timber rattler.
0: Yeah. Yeah, you can keep them, buddy. You can keep them. I've seen a couple of them in the wild, and, you know, they are nothing to be trifled with, that's for sure.
1: But, you know, they're very docile.
0: Okay.
1: And
0: yeah, you just don't want to annoy them, right?
1: And you don't want to annoy them, but I have a catch pole with a loop on it, and I just slip it in front of their face, and generally they crawl right through that loop, and you cinch it down. I have a bucket with a screw-down lid. I put them in that and screw it down and take them up or down the mountain and cut them loose. And thank God I haven't had any trouble yet.
0: Well, that's a good thing, buddy. Just be careful out there.
1: Yes, indeed.
0: Yes, sir.
1: Yes, indeed.
0: I admire your grit, buddy. You do the same.
1: Hey, say hey to my, shout out to my buddy Teddy, and good luck
0: Teddy.
1: In your magazine. God bless.
0: Thank you, man. Take care, Chris. Thanks for the call. There he goes. 410 WCBM 680, 410-922-6680. You know, I'm just going to ask a question one more time. Do you, in your home, somewhere, have a hole in the wall that used to be a fireplace? It may still be a fireplace. You just don't use it anymore. Well, same situation here, but we decided to use to get a gas fireplace insert for that and heat this room that we remodeled shortly after I moved in here years ago. And so we went a couple places and we wound up at Backyard Billy's. 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And yeah, I know it's 95 degrees right now and I'm talking about chilly weather coming. 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It's on Drummer Drive. It's Graysonville. 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We'll be right back.
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Hope that woke you up, folks. 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Hey, coming up September 14th, it's a Monday. 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Lots of fun. Been there, done that. Stay for an afternoon of crabs and food and beverages and live music and games and contests, an amazing silent auction and tournament winner announcement. Each angler's entry includes a Crab Feast ticket, tournament t-shirt, and a koozie. Don't forget the koozie, that's for sure. $1,000 for the top rockfish wrangler. $235 for a single angler entry on a charter boat. $195 for a single angler entry on a personal boat. $120 for a single Crab Feast ticket. That's right. If you'd like this information, email me, ellis@ellisoutdoors.com. I will send you their email. I'll forward that email to you so you can enter too. There's also the ugliest fish contest. There's a reward for invasive catfish. And much, much more. The exciting event supports Talisman Therapeutic Riding and its mission to transform lives by fostering personal growth, healing, and empowerment through equine-assisted activities and enriching outdoor experiences. Good folks, Talisman Therapeutic Riding. TalismanTherapeuticRiding.org if you'd like more information. All right, there's the music, folks. The end of the first hour. That was great. That was a full hour. We love it. So got all our commercials in. And we'll talk to you after the news. See you soon. Get out, stay out, stay safe. Remember, faith, family, friends, freedom. Put them in whatever order you want. But remember, those are the four important things in life. We'll be back.

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2: Breaking news this hour from Town Hall. I'm Ron Taylor. The Senate has confirmed Todd Blanche as the next Attorney General of the United States. The narrow 50-49 vote early this morning came after a bruising confirmation fight that exposed deep concerns in both parties about installing President Trump's former personal attorney atop the Justice Department. While Blanche has already been leading the department in an acting capacity, his confirmation could free him to pursue the Trump administration's agenda even more aggressively. Senator Marsha Blackburn of Tennessee shares the next step in the process.
3: Under the previous order, the motion to reconsider is considered made and laid upon the table, and the president will be immediately notified of the Senate's action.
2: Blanche's supporters say his experience as a federal prosecutor and the trust he earned working for the president as his personal attorney will help him in the role. The Senate moved to confirm a host of federal nominations yesterday, including some long-awaited agency administrators.
4: The Senate on Friday approved a flurry of nominees, more than 70 officials, including Cameron Hamilton, to head the Federal Emergency Management Agency. Hamilton is returning to shepherd an overhaul, despite being fired as acting administrator last year after publicly opposing FEMA's elimination. David Cummins was confirmed as the head of the Transportation Safety Administration. Cummins was an executive at a firm with contracts to run air traffic control towers. The Senate it also confirmed David Perez to be the next U.S. ambassador to Brazil. He's a former speaker of Florida's House of Representatives. Perez's approval from Brazil has been delayed amid a war of words and diplomatic visa withdrawals in the run-up to Brazil's elections in October. I'm Jennifer King.
2: The Trump administration is moving ahead with its efforts to fire Federal Reserve Governor Lisa Cook 2 months after the Supreme Court allowed her to retain her job while she fights the president's effort to terminate her over mortgage fraud allegations that she has denied. The justices in a 5-4 decision in June said she could remain in the process. More at townhall.com.
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2: Ghosts of the past are slowly rising out of Europe's drought-stricken Danube River.
6: The water level has dropped so low that World War II German battleships are coming into view. The emerging ships belong to Nazi Germany's Black Sea Fleet. They were deliberately sunk in 1944 in a desperate attempt to slow the Soviet advance in the closing months of the war. Authorities are now struggling to keep traffic flowing on the Danube as the falling water levels create dangerous conditions for navigation. Rich Thomason reporting.
2: Pakistan, Turkey, and Saudi Arabia have signed a mutual defense agreement. The deal means an armed attack is considered an attack on all. It was signed yesterday during a meeting in Saudi Arabia. The agreement aims to strengthen collective deterrence against aggression. Meanwhile, Iran-backed Houthi rebels have increased attacks on Saudi-linked targets. Breaking news and analysis at townhall.com. In an event held at the State Department, President Trump announced more than $2 billion in investments in critical minerals project and mining schools.
7: Critical minerals are the raw materials of American strength that power everything from advanced weaponry to automobiles, and we want these essential products to be mined, refined, and made right here in the USA. With the American skill and American hands, we have better skill and we have better hands than anybody in the world.
2: U.S. employers unexpectedly cut 23,000 jobs last month, and Labor Department revisions shaved 103,000 jobs off payrolls in May and June. The unemployment rate dipped to 4.1% only because Americans left the job market.
8: The July jobs numbers from the Labor Department Friday marked a sharp reversal for the American labor market. Forecasters had expected job creation to approach 100,000 last month. You'll find more on these stories at townhall.com. I'm Ron Taylor.
9: Your weather authority forecast. Tonight, temperatures will drop to the low 70s. Skies will be partly cloudy, but a stray shower or storm can't be ruled out. Tomorrow, highs will rise to the upper 80s and low 90s, with a chance of storms in the afternoon. The day won't be a washout. We'll have more sunshine and highs in the low 90s on Sunday. From the Weather Authority Storm Center, I'm meteorologist Jasmine Lomax for Talk Radio 680 WCBM.
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0: Hey, good morning, everybody. Alan Ellis here for the Outdoorsman Radio Show. We talk about fishing, hunting, and the great outdoors. Sometimes we talk about guns and ammo, conservation. Every now and then, regulations or laws or anything like that that affect us as hunters and anglers. So, you know, the field is wide open for you to direct the show this morning in whichever direction you'd like it to go, and we'll play along. How's that sound? You make the call, we make the comments, and together we get through the show. 410-922-6680. You want to get in line for the fishing tackle giveaway by High Tide Lures, Tackle Box Tim. I think we've got a nice little half dozen or so striped bass fishing lures coming up here the end of this month, and all you got to do is call in, leave your name and number, first and last name, complete accurate phone number. Every name gets a corresponding number at the end of the month. We run the random number generator, draw a number, the number pops up, whatever number or whatever name the number corresponds to, that's the winner. Easy peasy. We used to do it with red tickets, put everybody's name and number on a ticket and put them in a hat and shake them up when some of our other producers were here way back in the day. I always wore a hat when I was on the air. Put them all in the hat, shake them up, pull somebody's name out. But we have a little different way of doing it now, a little upgrade. So I don't have to wear a hat here on the air. So, you know, I could, but I don't have to. 410-922-6680, 410-WCBM 680 is our phone number. Deer season right around the corner, September 1st in Delaware, and here in Maryland it's September 11th, always the first Friday after Labor Day, and sometimes it's a little later, sometimes it's a little earlier, sometimes it's 5th, 6th, 7th, sometimes it's the 10th, 11th, 12th, somewhere in that, whatever that first Friday is. So here we are. Again, our phone number here is 410-WCBM680. Now, what did I send to myself the other day? Yes, the Menhaden Management Board. This is from the Virginia Mercury, and it says, the Management Board advances an addendum with potential cuts to the Chesapeake Bay fishery for Menhaden. The public will have an opportunity to weigh in on potential changes ahead of the board's final decision this fall. The regional board overseeing Menhaden management along the Atlantic coast on Wednesday advanced a measure to implement new restriction on Virginia's only reduction fishery that harvests the oily forage fish within the Chesapeake Bay. You know, Chesapeake Bay goes beyond Maryland. It does go down into Virginia. The Atlantic States Marine Fisheries Commission draft addendum would reduce the bay-specific Menhaden catch limits for the fishery, Ocean Harvesters, which contracts with Omega Protein. Other changes include harvest time period quotas to aid in Menhaden migration. Reduction fisheries catch Menhaden in purse seine nets and then to then grind them up to fish meal and fish oil. Virginia is the only state that allows reduction fishing of Menhaden within the bay. Currently, the Reedville-based Ocean Harvesters is allowed to catch 51,000 metric tons of Menhaden within the Chesapeake Bay annually without any time period quotas. Last October, the Menhaden Management Board voted to reduce the East Coast limit by 20%, bringing the catch limit, sit down for this number, folks, to 186,840 metric tons for all fisheries, but leaving the bay cap in place, 51,000 metric tons. Multiply that or divide that by a one-pound Menhaden and tell me how many they're taking out of the bay, the main forage fish of Maryland's Chesapeake Bay. Well, we might get back to that. We might not. But if you like the link to that, I'll send it to you. Let's talk to Bobby in Gaithersburg. What's going on, Bobby?
1: Hey, how you doing?
0: I'm good.
1: Yeah. Great. That's great. I'm heading out down to Shenandoah, North Fork in Shenandoah this weekend, and also going to be later on in the week fishing the Upper Potomac. Do you get out that way very much? And
0: not very much, but what are you fishing for? What are you fishing for? Smallmouth bass. Oh, yeah. No, but I've fished it enough to maybe be able to help you. What are you looking for?
1: Just I'm using ultralight tackle.
0: Okay.
1: What would you be using for a smallmouth this time of year?
0: You're using artificial lures.
1: Yes, sir.
0: Okay. All right. I would go with probably a small, maybe a 3-inch tube bait, or maybe a, you know, like a Gitzer or whatever they call them now, but like a, what am I trying to say? Help me out, tackle box, Tim. A fluke. That's what I'm talking about. Try a little fluke. You know. Try a little fluke, and then any crawfish looking. Geez, I can't think of my lures.
1: Like a rebel.
0: Even a small rattle trap, a lipless crankbait. That's the word. Any type of crawfish pattern crankbait would be good. Something small.
1: Yeah.
0: Let's log him in. Jim? We're gonna link you up with one of our smallmouth guys. Good morning, Tim. How are you? This fellow's out of Gaithersburg going to the Upper Potomac.
2: Yeah, I fished enough on the Potomac, doing float trips and such that, I might be able to help a little bit along with what you've already advised.
0: Yep.
2: Don't forget just to go basic, like a 3-inch twister tail on a quarter ounce lead head.
0: On ultralight, Tim, you might want to go 1/8 ounce.
2: Yeah, this is true too, because I'm sure the rivers are quite low. Work yourself in some small skirted, jigs with a crawfish trailer on it.
0: There you go.
2: 3/16 quarter, depending on current, depends on how heavy the skirt is. If you've got a big fluffy skirt on it, maybe a quarter. The short finesse skirts where the top end is kind of cut off and you just got a collar over by the head, maybe 3/16. Maybe even throw a little tiny inline spinner. Meps rooster tails. Those work well too.
0: No, we caught a lot of smallmouth on Meps spinners. Yeah. They don't make my favorite anymore, the Aglia, the long blade, the willow leaf blade Aglia Meps spinner.
2: You can still find them if you look hard enough.
0: Yeah. Do the right yard sale, huh?
2: Also, 3- and 4-inch stick worms like the Yamamoto Senko and Yum Dingers. You fish them on a wide gap worm hook or a offset worm hook. They're you fish them weightless, Texas rigged, and let them just shimmy down in the current. You know, cast them to the holes and such.
1: You would fish that just like a fluke that he mentioned before.
2: Flukes also, yes.
1: Yeah.
0: Okay.
1: What kind of hooks do you use with fluke?
2: With fluke you can get away, I would go maybe a 3 or 4-aught, offset worm hook. Not the wide gap, just the standard offset worm hook. You will have the hook point just out of the little slot that keeps it kind of snag free, but you kind of want that with the fluke to allow them to grab the lure and swim off with it.
1: Yeah, and I've used those before, and yeah, they're very
0: I will tell you, tungsten weight. A little light tungsten weight does a world of good. I mean, you feel every rock and every pebble you're bumping on. And, you know, if you put that ahead of your, offset worm hook before you put the fluke on, you get you down a little bit. You can fish it weedless if you want, but it's going to flow pretty hard in the current.
1: Yeah. Okay. All right, well, gentlemen, I appreciate the help.
0: You got it, buddy.
2: You can also go with a split shot doing that too, Alan. That way.
0: Yeah, that's true.
2: If they're hitting it floating fine, if not, put that little split shot on and then kind of bump it along as you go.
0: Exactly.
1: Roger that. Right, I'll try that out. All right, man. Thank you very much. Have a great
0: day. All right. Good luck to you. Good. And let us know. Call us back. Let us know how you made out.
1: Yes, sir. Will do.
0: All right.
1: Have a good day. Bye-bye.
0: Thank you, Tim.
3: You're welcome. Hey, Alan, you still there?
0: I am.
3: I had a chance to meet with our winner, Joe from Parkville, and get him an assortment of tackle this week.
0: Oh, good. Good morning, Joe.
3: Yeah, he's a really laid-back older gentleman who's going to enjoy fishing the lures that he got. I gave him another
0: good
3: spot to try from land, so hopefully he'll get a chance to get out and use the tackle.
0: Good deal, man. Thank you.
3: Not a problem. I appreciate the opportunity, as always.
0: All right, Tim. Appreciate the help.
3: Not a problem. Thank you.
0: Okay, buddy. Yep, you too. Hey, Aaron.
4: Yes,
0: I'm getting
4: sir?
0: A buzz back. I hear myself buzzing back in my own ear. Anything going on your end?
4: I just turned it down a little bit. I had our callers were a little low, so I turned everybody up. So it could have been that.
0: That could have been. Yeah, that's gone now, that's for sure. Thank you very much.
4: No problem.
0: So am I still coming in loud and clear?
4: You're still coming in loud and clear.
0: That's what I like to hear, loud and clear. Good deal. All right, let's talk about some of our sponsors. That's what keeps the show on the air, that's for sure. 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There are innumerable tables and chairs and combinations. 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Old Uncle Fred likes sitting on them on the porch and watching everybody, you know, work and barbecue and do whatever they like to do. 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Graysonville off of 50 headed east, 410-827-4500. 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

0: Kenny Rogers just dropped in. That was, I think, his first hit with Kenny Rogers in the first edition. Look to what he, how many years later what he turned into, that's for sure. If you grew up in the late 60s and early 70s, if you were a teenager in those days, you heard that song for sure, Kenny Rogers. And he had a lot of them, that's for sure. So I just got an email from John, who we talked to earlier about crop damage in North Carolina. And he said, I just checked using AI Gemini. The deer can be consumed by the landowner or gifted with paperwork. So there you go. Depends on whether it was killed on a permit or not. So he doesn't like spreading disinformation, and he's going on information he heard, 26 years ago. So yeah, that's okay. It's all right. At least he checked. You know, and it's great. And John, we thank you for that. So if you're still listening, we appreciate the update on that. Okay, 410 WCBM 680, 410-922-6680 is our phone number. I did visit with the folks. You heard the spot there for Apple Cracker. I visited Welsh Mountain the other day, Monday, when I was up in that neck of the woods in Lancaster County. And they're excited. They're excited about the upcoming season. I played their commercial for them about their about their mineral, the apple and persimmon and all the different flavors of craze. And I just kept, you know, I was messing with them. I said, there's a line on there that says the deer crave, you know, and I played that for them over and over again, got them all laughing. So that was a fun time up there. Good people, good company, good product, and my pleasure to recommend the folks at Welsh Mountain, Apple Cracker, and Dirt Digger, and Rack RX365. So there you go. 410 WCBM 680, let's talk about something. Give me a call here, we'll talk about something with you. You want to talk about catfish? Well, that's something that you can fish for now, and might, get you out there and, get your focus off the striped bass and get them onto catfish and pull up some big 30, 40 pounders and they are pretty good to eat, you know. They are pretty good. You can make a nice meal out of them for sure. You can go with a charter, you can go with, on your private boat, you can run a trot line for them. I know, Captain Don and his buddies ran a trot line for them, experimented with that, and, I guess they're still trying that for sure. So, looks like they're going to make some moves on the menhaden to reduce the Chesapeake Bay harvest of menhaden. You know, it doesn't mention anything about our Maryland watermen, harvesting commercially for menhaden. You know, menhaden have many names, alewives, bunker, all the same fish. It's all the same fish. I think it's a member of the mackerel family, I'm not going to say. Anyway, the menhaden reduction is a good thing because here's something interesting. Talked to Rudy the other day. Now, he works at CBEC as a volunteer, which is Chesapeake Bay Environmental Center. He need to visit that place, folks. That's a great place, by the way. And he takes about a 30-foot seine out there and walks it off, you know, into the bay, and then swoops around and catches whatever he can scoop up in the seine, to show the kids. It's a demonstration for the kids to show them what life we have in the bay. And it can be crabs, it can be little minnows, it can be baby striped bass, they've caught a lot of different things. As a matter of fact, when I had the grandkids there last year, we caught a lizard fish, and they've caught some pretty odd stuff. But what he told me is he's not seeing any bay anchovies this year, which is a major, major forage fish. And that could possibly be one of the reasons why you're seeing some skinny rockfish. You know, they don't have that abundant bay anchovy to feed on this year. So Lee, if you're paying attention, that might be another way to go for striped bass when the season comes back and imitate bait fish, which is always good. You know, that's what a bucktail jig does. That's what trolled spoons do imitate more so the alewives and bunker than the little bay anchovies. But you know, if you want to fish light tackle for striped bass and, you know, use a spinning rod and throw up against the rocks and throw up against the pilings and that type of thing, might be a little way to go. And silver spoons have always been a great, you know, been a great bait. I remember as a kid, the Johnson Silver Minnow. You remember that with a Uncle Josh pork frog on the back. What a great classic bait for sure. So, all right. What do we got here? John in Jessup. Good morning, John. How are things in Jessup this morning?
1: Oh, pretty good. It's kind of an off the wall question. I'm not a big outdoorsman, but I'm a truck driver. I listen to the show all the time. And,
0: yeah.
1: I'm headed to the beach for the week, and I hear there's a lot of jellyfish. And
0: yeah, there are.
1: Me and my wife packed up white vinegar in a spray bottle. Are you?
0: Yep.
1: Is that a good remedy? Because I love the ocean. I don't want to not swim.
0: Yeah, that's not bad.
1: Yeah,
0: that's not a bad remedy.
1: Any other remedies that are better in your opinion?
0: Ammonia, maybe.
1: Ammonia.
0: Oof. Yeah.
1: Okay.
0: Well, that's what's in afterbite. If you ever see these little tubes of afterbite for mosquito bites and things like that,
1: we actually bought a tube of that. That's what that is. Wow.
0: Yeah, that's ammonia. Yeah, that's ammonia. It's good stuff. Yeah.
1: Okay.
0: Yeah. You know, the other thing you can do is do what I do is avoid the beach at all costs.
1: I love the beach. I love the beach.
0: Okay. You go out there.
1: We're retiring to Selbyville, Delaware.
0: I was there yesterday. Selby. Yeah. Good folks down there at Selbyville. Yep. That's where Chris is, by the way. My former producer. He lives in Selbyville. So.
1: Wow.
0: Yeah, man. Yep. Good stuff.
1: I appreciate it. That's what we heard, that Beach Patrol, I think, they said the Beach Patrol was dishing out vinegar, so we went ahead and bought a bottle of that and a cheap spray bottle to take to the beach with us. So.
0: No, nothing wrong with that. Nothing. Yep. Now, let me ask you a question. Did you buy white vinegar, apple cider vinegar, or generic apples? Not generic. What is it? What do they call the fruit that they don't? The high price.
1: That's the one they use for diet. We bought white vinegar. We bought
0: organic. Organic. Yeah. That's just fine. It's all good.
1: Yeah, the white vinegar is the one, right?
0: Yep. Try not to get stung. Man, when I was out in the bay with Rudy last year, I got hit on the shoulder with one of those little nasty things, and it wasn't very big. I mean, they're not big, but they can give you a nasty little sting, so yeah.
1: Yeah. Okay, yep. Well, I appreciate it, and we'll keep listening. Thank you.
0: I appreciate it. Report back.
1: Yes, sir. Thank you.
0: Thank you, buddy. Yep, talk soon.
1: Bye.
0: There we go. Bye-bye. All right. Well, how about that? What break are we on here, buddy? Second, third, which one?
2: Second.
0: All right. I see we missed somebody on this. You know what? Not on there anywhere. But I'm glad. 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

0: Pass it on.
1: Pass it on, folks. Do my best to do that. That's for sure. All right. Let's talk to Chuck in Cambridge. Good morning, Chuck.
2: Hey, Al.
1: Hey, Chuck. How you been, buddy? Yeah, I do. The legendary Chuck. How you doing, man?
2: Pretty good.
1: Good.
2: I heard you talking about the Johnson Silver Minute.
1: Yeah, buddy.
2: I used to use that all the time on the magazine when I was a kid, just before and during the war. I had the whole river to myself, and that's what we used for pickerel in those days. Great lure.
1: Oh, still a great lure. Still a great lure, man. Yeah. Yeah. So, if you don't mind, Chuck, you're about 75 now, aren't you?
2: 21 years ago, I was.
1: And still fishing almost every day, aren't you?
2: No, I'm not every day. I had to get rid of my boat.
1: Yeah.
2: I didn't really get on it anymore, so I fish with somebody else. And I have to wait till I'm invited, you know?
1: I hear you. I hear you.
2: I probably fish three times a week.
1: Well, nothing wrong with that at your youthful age, that's for sure. But yeah, man. Now, when you fished that silver minnow, did you use the Uncle Josh frog colored pork rind?
2: No, I used a white bass strip trimmed down.
1: Okay.
2: But in those days, the magazine was so full of grass, you couldn't fish anything but a weedless lure.
1: Right. Things have changed. Things have changed. Yeah.
2: I haven't seen any grass for a long time.
1: No, it's been a while, that's for sure. But that's the heart of the bay. I mean, that is absolutely the heart of the bay when you have a good, healthy grass population. I wish we could get it back in some areas, you know?
2: Listen, when I was a kid, they used to seine for minnows and shrimp and crabs, and they always put me on the outside, so I had to push through the grass. But the grass was so full of life, you couldn't believe what you'd see when you pulled that seine up on shore.
1: No question.
2: Yeah, shrimp, crabs, silver
1: hog chokers.
2: We didn't see many of those in the magazine, but there probably was plenty of them in those days, so.
1: Yep, if people remember what a hog choker.
2: Magazine was a little fresh for hog chokers.
1: Yeah, I guess you're right.
2: We got plenty of them in the chop bag.
1: Yep, that's true. That's true. Yep, I've been hearing good things about the chop tank. I've been hearing good things about the Nanticoke. So maybe the fall season will be really good. You never know.
2: We had a good early season here at the bridge.
1: Right.
2: A lot of big stripers. Some days you couldn't catch any small enough to keep.
1: Wow.
2: Yeah, fishing bucktails on the icebreakers around the pilings with cast across the tide, let that bucktail swing right under the icebreaker. There was a lot of big stripers there.
1: Well, I'm glad to hear that. And I'm glad to hear you're still fishing. And, you know, I know you fish with Tackle Box Tim every now and then. And, you know, one of these days I might get down there to fish with you. You never know. We'll see. He's never invited me.
2: Yeah, Tim asked me to give you a call.
1: So he did.
2: I had to get up early this morning to get in my truck because I don't have a radio in the house.
1: No, I got you. Wow, Chuck. Wow. Well, man, you used to write for me long, long time ago in Fish Finder Magazine, Fishing and Hunting Journal. Chuck Prawl, ladies and gentlemen, legendary angler from Dorchester County, that's for sure. So, and it's my honor to welcome you to the airwaves, my friend.
2: Well, thanks a lot, Al.
1: All right, Chuck. You have a great weekend, okay?
2: Yeah, see you soon.
1: Okay, man. Thanks, Chuck.
2: Right.
1: Bye. Bye-bye. There he goes. How about that? And we have another caller on the line, Joe in Parkville. Good morning, Joe. How are you?
0: good morning. I was just listening and thinking about the Magothy as I learned to water ski, except that I didn't really learn to water ski. I went backwards, and one leg went to the left, and the other leg went to the right, and I just was not a way to meet the Magothy.
1: No, that I loved water ski. I used to love to water ski, and I picked it up pretty quick, as a matter of fact. But I haven't been in years and years and years. I don't know if I'd even be able to get on the skis anymore, but I'd sure be willing to try it. So
0: I was going to say, I just the only thing I can tell you is that the way I did it, and I did, and I never did learn. Unfortunately, it looks beautiful, but that was. 50 years ago. But the other thing I was going to say, just a quick one. What did the duck bill when he, what is it? I'm sorry. What did the duck say when he ordered a stick of lipstick?
1: I don't know.
0: Put it on my bill.
1: What's it called when you get advice? What's it called when you get advice from a cow?
0: I don't know.
1: Beef tips. Goodbye, Joe.
0: Okay.
1: See you later. Yes, indeed. How about that? Hey, you know what, folks? One more time, Backyard Billy's. 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
1: All right, let's talk to Clay. Good morning, Clay. How are things in Owings Mills this morning?
6: They're great. I love when I'm introduced with the trumpets.
1: All right, well, in your honor, brother, no question.
6: Yeah. And I'm on my way up to Carlisle, up to the automotive flea market.
1: But well, good for you.
6: Your guy that was talking a minute ago about water skiing just
1: brought back
6: an old memory. I never tried water skiing, but I tried snow skiing once. Do you remember the TV show on the weekends called The Wide World of Sports?
1: Yeah, Wide World of Sports, yeah.
6: Okay, well, remember in the opening scenes, a guy crashing out on skis?
1: Yep.
6: That was me. Somebody recorded me. That was me the first and only time I tried skiing.
1: Been snow skiing once, one and done, same way with ice skating. Didn't have the ankles for it.
6: Yeah, I don't have the balance. Or
1: yep.
6: I never tried ice skating. My daughters both love to skate. Never tried it.
1: Roller skating was always good. I did a lot of roller skating when I was a kid at the Altoona skating rink. And as a matter of fact, one of my fondest memories from Altoona skating rink was watching Sonny and Cher in concert at a skating rink in Altoona, Pennsylvania. Can you imagine that?
6: Wow.
1: All right. Hey, Clay, thanks for the call, buddy.
6: I hear the music. Have a good week.
1: All right, buddy. You too. See ya. There he goes. All right, folks. There's the music. That means the end of another show, believe it or not. That's crazy, isn't it? Goes so fast. I love it, though. This is a great thing, me on the radio. I mean, just for me, not necessarily for you, but for me. I just enjoy talking to everybody, talking about the outdoors. But remember, get out, stay safe, faith, family, friends, and freedom. And don't forget the therapeutic riding rockfish tournament coming up September 14th. Email me, ellis@ellisoutdoors.com. I'll send you the info. See you next week.
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8: News this hour at Town Hall. I'm Bob Agnew in Washington. After Dr. Anthony Fauci invoked the Fifth Amendment 111 times this week rather than answer senators' questions, the Senate Committee on Homeland Security voted 8-5 to hold Fauci in contempt of Congress. On the Salem News program this week on Capitol Hill with Tony Perkins, Florida Senator Rick Scott said he thinks what he calls Fauci's giant ego was a reason he refused to answer any questions.
9: I think it starts right there I think he has such contempt for us because he's Anthony Fauci. I mean, he knows Jake Tapper. He knows Dana Bash. He knows all these celebrities. Like, how could we, mere mortals, ask the emperor a question? I mean, he's above it. He's Anthony Fauci.
8: Senator Scott's full interview and more criticism of Fauci will be heard when This Week on Capitol Hill is broadcast beginning at 10 a.m. Eastern Time today on the Salem News Channel. The Senate has confirmed Todd Blanche as the next Attorney General of the United States. The paper-thin 50-49 vote came early this morning. Blanche had already been leading the department as an acting AG. Republican Senator Dave McCormick of Pennsylvania says the Democrat Party is adopting a dangerous socialist ideology.
10: This is not the extreme of the Democratic Party. This has become the mainstream of the Democratic Party. It is anti-law enforcement. It's anti-military. It's anti-business.
8: Senator McCormick made his comments to the Salem Radio Network. There's a new FBI report out clarifying the facts on active shooter incidents in this country. We'll get the details from correspondent Willie Nelson.
11: The FBI recorded 34 active shooter incidents in 2025, most of them in commercial areas. Handguns were the most common weapon used. Notably, civilians intervened in more than one in five of the attacks and stopped the shooter in seven cases. The report found that many of those successful interventions happen outside gun-free zones, which the FBI noted can delay an armed response. Willie Nelson, The White House.
8: More on these stories at Town Hall.
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13: But it's far from the most trusted source of advice. That's according to a new Gallup survey conducted in partnership with financial services firm Edward Jones. About one in five Americans who sought financial guidance in the past year used AI, but fewer than three in ten adults overall have any confidence in its expertise. That according to the survey. The poll found a disconnect between the resources Americans trust for financial advice and the ones they actually rely on. Keith Peters, Washington.
8: Authorities in eastern China are shutting schools and tourist sites as Typhoon Dolphin heads for the coast. The storm is threatening to make landfall with maximum sustained winds of just over 100 miles an hour. Dolphin appears to have its sights set on Zhejiang and parts of the neighboring Fujian province, expected to arrive late Sunday with heavy rains and severe flooding. Breaking news and analysis at townhall.com. An uncomfortable moment for Minnesota Senator Democrat Amy Klobuchar in her home state.
14: Senator Klobuchar gets booed at an event in Minnesota, the FarmFest Gubernatorial Candidate Forum. This reaction from the crowd after she claims she backed funding for law and order at our southern border with Mexico.
15: Supported funding for order at the border, and I have worked well with law enforcement in Minnesota for years. But what I...
14: The Minnesota primary is Tuesday. Klobuchar is one of seven Democrats running, but will likely be the presumed nominee. Laura Winters reporting.
8: The Department of Homeland Security reports record-setting deportations of illegal aliens by the Trump administration. A new report totals more than 1.4 million forced removals, averaging about 4,200 per day, on pace for an all-time high. You'll find more on these stories at townhall.com.
16: From the Fox 45 Weather Authority team, I'm meteorologist Justin Chambers. Not a bad start to your Saturday morning as we heat up into the afternoon. Numbers back into the upper 80s and lower 90s. We are tracking our next weather maker. Another chance for some strong to severe thunderstorms on your Saturday afternoon into the evening time. Also going to be talking about those heat index values that are going to be closer to the triple digits. Be a little bit drier, but still hot come Sunday. From the Fox 45 Weather Authority, I'm meteorologist Justin Chambers for Talk Radio 680 WCBM.
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0: 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And it's time now for the Garden Club. 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
1: Hello and good morning, and let's talk gardening. I've got some open lines. 410-922-6680. 1-800-922-6680.
2: Okay, yeah. Let's start off in New Jersey. Good morning, Ray.
3: Good morning, Alan. I have some friends that are planning to put in cherry laurel. And I was wondering, what you think of cherry laurel?
2: Not my favorite.
3: Oh.
2: When they're young, they do well.
3: Right.
2: But as they get older, they start dying a branch at a time, and they get scale, and most people plant them in places that they require too much pruning. I mean, naturally, that thing gets even 12 feet wide and maybe 8 feet high, something like that. And people try and, you know, put it under a window where they're trying to keep it at 30 inches.
3: Right.
2: And eventually it just struggles. Before I would put that in a landscape, I would more likely, put in Vardar Valley boxwood.
3: That doesn't grow that tall though.
2: Well, how tall do they want it?
3: Around 6 feet.
2: Well, they really want it to get 6 feet high and how wide?
3: Well, they can space it, when they plant them.
2: Is it in front of a house?
3: Yes. But not close to the house.
2: But what about the windows?
3: Well, it's not close to the house, so it doesn't... It's
2: going to be out in the open.
3: Yeah.
2: Well, it might work there if they can let it go to 6 feet.
3: But they can.
2: Okay.
3: No problem with that.
2: No, then it probably will do better. It just doesn't like all that. Excuse me. All that pruning. And watch for scale. Now, in New Jersey, you can use imidacloprid, I believe, still.
3: Yes.
2: And a soil drench of imidacloprid will help a great deal. So, out in the open where it can get to 6 feet tall, soil drenching every other year with imidacloprid should be fine.
3: Okay, now how about deer? The deer,
2: it's not their favorite. It's one of their least favorites, but if they're hungry, I've known them to go to it.
3: Right, okay.
2: Now, if it can get even taller than that, they might be better with skip laurel, which is more upright, egg-shaped, whereas cherry laurel is more spreading. And that seems to have fewer problems.
3: Fewer problems with skip laurel, okay.
2: Yeah. But that's an upright growing egg-shaped shrub.
3: Yeah, maybe they'd like that better. That sounds much better.
2: But that may be pruning, because I've seen that get to 10 to 12 feet easily. But it really thrives, especially in a place that, isn't super windy. Neither of them like wind in the winter, as most evergreens with large leaves don't.
3: Right, right.
2: But in a little bit of shade, for example, and out of the wind, and skip laurel just gets huge and gorgeous relatively fast.
3: Okay, I'll suggest that to them as an alternative to
2: yes.
3: cherry laurel.
2: Yeah.
3: And one more question about the deer. Do the deer, avoid skip laurel also?
2: Equally or maybe even more so.
3: Oh, good. Okay.
2: You rarely see skip laurel nibbled on. And you almost as rare will you see cherry laurel nibbled on. But, I mean, we use skip laurel as hedges in yards that are very deer infested.
3: Oh, okay.
2: And we see no pruning at all.
3: Right.
2: And then two or three years after they're planted, they really are very handsome.
3: Well, that sounds like a much better selection. I'm going to mention that to them.
2: Okay.
3: Okay, thank you.
2: All right, take care.
3: All right, bye.
2: All right, let's go to Riderwood. Good morning, Mike.
4: Morning, Alan. I've got a large daylily bed, and in the past, I just let it go to fallow and then let it dry up, clean it out in the spring. I've got a large infestation of a viney-type weed. So this year, I cut it back to 4 inches, cleaned it out. What I'm going to do is use some, what's that defoliant?
2: Roundup?
4: No, I don't know, but whatever. And then I'm going to top dress it with something out of my compost heap. Am I on the right track?
2: What kind of viney weed is this? Is it a morning glory?
4: No, it's a small viney weed. I'm going to judiciously use Roundup.
2: Okay. I would use mulch rather than compost, or compost covered with mulch.
4: Okay.
2: I don't know about this defoliant. I don't know that you need it. You're not going to defoliate your dailies.
4: No, but I'm just going to go between the plants and just, you know, like I say.
2: Well, then use your Roundup.
4: Use it?
2: Between, you know, right. You got to, Roundup only works through the leaves.
4: Right. So I'm not going to spray the whole bed. I'm just going to put it between the,
2: Roundup only works through the leaves. So.
4: Right.
2: If you're going to cut things back, you may want to wait for new shoots to come up to spray.
4: Yeah. Would they come up between now and the fall?
2: Most likely. Without knowing the weed, I can't be sure, but I would say a 90% chance.
4: Yeah, so I should wait a while till the new shoots and then proceed with that procedure.
2: And then spray with the Roundup and do a really good job of protecting your daylilies.
4: Right.
2: Put a funnel over the end of your sprayer,
4: right,
2: which you can make by cutting apart a 2 or 3 liter soda bottle and tape it on. That way it won't drift on. Or put a, you know, something over each daily as you're spraying, like maybe a plastic garbage can. If they're big, or a 5 gallon bucket, if they're small, or even a cardboard, you know, a piece of plywood, or a large piece of cardboard. But you want to be very careful about overspray.
4: Yeah, would it really be bad on them if I just put if they hit a small, part of Roundup? I mean, are they that sensitive to it?
2: If you get the leaves on the daylily, even with a light dose, that section of the daylily will die.
4: Okay.
2: And it doesn't have to be droplets on the leaves. It can almost be the vapors.
4: Oh, okay. So how about if I just go ahead and try to get the most of it out of there manually without using any kind of defoliant?
2: That depends on the weed.
4: Right.
2: Okay.
4: Right.
2: If it is some vines, you can pull the tops from here till, you know, the end of the world.
4: And it will
2: never die.
4: Okay.
2: And that's true of wild morning glory. You've got to, if you're going to do that, you've got to check it every week, and every piece that comes up, you got to pull off, so the root eventually starves to death because the leaves can't make any food.
4: All right, okay. Well, I think I'll just go with the manual. Is there anything else I should do? Have I cut it back too soon?
2: No. No. Okay. But, you know, if you put a funnel on the Roundup sprayer And if you put it right down over the weed, and you choose things that are not near the daylily, I'll say 3 inches away, from any daylily leaf, and you can solve a lot of that problem by cutting the daylilies back short.
4: I'm cutting them back.
2: Okay. All right. Well, then there won't be as much overhanging foliage.
4: Right.
2: You don't have to worry about the roots. All you got to worry about is not getting any on the leaves. And if it's a big clump of daylilies, you know, if a few pieces at the edge die, what's the difference? It's already too big.
4: Right. Is there anything else I should do now that I've got to this point? Is there any kind of boost or anything I should put on there?
2: I wouldn't put any fertilizer down now until early April.
4: Okay, that's great. Thank you so much.
2: All right, you take care.
4: See you, bye-bye.
2: Bye. All right, let's go to Towson. Whoops. I wound up in Halesville. I'll get Towson next. Good morning, Kevin.
5: Excuse me. Good morning, Mr. Summers. Excuse me again. I was gifted two brown turkey fig cuttings, which they were evidently, I've been told, they were just rooted and put in soil in February. So everything I've been told and looked at is best not to put these in the ground until next season. Is this true?
2: Yes.
5: Would you? Okay.
2: If they're not real, all right. Fig trees are borderline hardy. Whenever you're dealing with a plant that is borderline hardy, the chances of it's newly planted that it will suffer more in a winter. So I would keep it in the house as a house plant, even if it loses all of its leaves, and it probably will. And in the coolest place you can find that's not going to freeze. And just keep it lightly moist and then put it outside in the spring in mid-May in a protected place.
5: In mid-May in a protected place. Basically harden it off and put it in the ground?
2: No, in the ground in May.
5: Oh, you're saying put it in the ground in May. Okay.
2: Put it in the ground in mid-May.
5: Understand.
2: Put a plant starter with it, which will help it root in and mulch it well for the first winter.
5: Understand. But when you say treat it as a house plant or put it in a place that is cool but not freezing, does it need to get sunlight in there?
2: Well, okay. If the leaves stay on it, yes. Okay. If the leaves drop off, no.
5: Okay.
2: And I can't tell you what that's going to happen. It may be that the leaves will hang on till Christmas, and then they'll fall off.
5: Understand. And the last thing about them, right now they're in a 4x4x8 deep planter, I guess you'd call it. Like a tree planter, I think they're called.
2: Yeah.
5: Or tree stew. Okay. Is that going to be, or should I move them to a gallon?
2: How tall are they?
5: They're, right now, on the top of the, those planters are about a foot tall.
2: I think that's fine.
5: Okay.
2: I think it's fine. If you happen to see roots poking out of the bottom, then repot it.
5: And that would be an indication. Okay, that's what I was, some kind of indication that need to be. So if I see the roots, okay. Yeah.
2: But it's not going to grow much over the winter. It's not going to make a lot of new roots.
5: Well, I understand that, but right now, from now until the end of the summer.
2: I just don't think it's going to grow that much more.
5: I think you're
2: okay with that pot unless you see a lot of roots coming out of the bottom.
5: Good enough. Thank you so much, Mr. Summer.
2: All right. Take care.
5: You too. Bye-bye.
2: Bye. All right. Let's go to Towson now. Hit the right button, Alan. Good morning, Ann.
6: Good morning, Alan. I have a Coosa dogwood in my backyard. It's a northern exposure. And next door to me is a huge silver maple. And I'm worried about the dogwood. It greened out beautifully, and it did bloom with the flowers. But now it's dropping leaves like crazy. And I've noticed a few dead branches. I'm probably going to have to use a leaf blower to get rid of some of those leaves. Do you think it's because of the drought or the dry weather, or what do I do?
2: I believe that in the spring, when we had a very moist spring, it made more leaves than it could support now that we're having a drought. So, and of course the silver maple pulls all the water out of the soil.
6: Right.
2: So to protect itself, that plant is dropping leaves because it can't support that many because there's not enough water in the soil. So it's protecting itself by dropping leaves, in late summer. And that happens with many trees. That's not an unusual thing. The fact that you're seeing dead wood of any significant amount is scary.
6: Well, I don't see a lot of dead wood, just a few branches here and there, maybe two or three that I've noticed. I haven't really looked hard, but otherwise I think it's fine.
2: Well, I would give it a drink.
6: Yeah, I have been doing that, and I know the way you say, how long should I be doing it? I'll spread it around the trunk, you know, in different areas. How long should it go, a trickle of water in the hose?
2: Several hours.
6: Oh, okay. All right.
2: Okay. And several hours. Now, remember, this tree's got two things working against it. One is, we have not had a real soaking rain.
6: Right.
2: We have these showers, but the top of the tree with all those leaves really works as an umbrella.
6: Right.
2: And a lot of water doesn't penetrate down where the roots are. It penetrates outside around the edge of the tree. Two, I am sure that, you know, I know you live in a townhouse, so I know the silver maple can't be that far away if it's next door.
6: Right.
2: And I am sure that those silver maples, that silver maple is stealing the water from your yard.
6: Right. Yeah. So when I do this hose, I just do a trickle. The sprinkler is not good, I guess, because I've got that pack of Sandra under there. So I'll use the hose. I think that's the way you usually tell people to do it, right? You just move the hose around.
2: Yeah.
6: Uh-huh.
2: Yeah, you know, you can use the sprinkler, but the temptation with a sprinkler is to... Oh, you see the water going in after an hour. Oh, that must be enough. Look at all that water come out. You're better off, you know, cutting the hose way back and just letting it run out slowly.
6: Right.
2: Especially with the pack of Sandra, many sprinklers, if you set them down in the pack of Sandra, depending on the sprinkler you have, can impede that sprinkler from spreading its water around. So you got a high volume of water coming out in one place. Whereas by moving the hose around, you can have a low volume coming out in many places.
6: Right. And, should I put the hose, you know, the tree has grown a lot. So should I put it out towards the middle or the end of the drip line? You know, the branches are pretty wide out. Should I just...
2: I'd measure out about a third to a half from the trunk.
6: Okay.
2: And put it kind of around there.
6: Put a what?
2: I said kind of around a half to a third out from the trunk.
6: Great.
2: Okay? And then, next time you water it, you can go out a little further.
6: Okay. All right. And for a couple of hours, two or three hours.
2: It depends on how fast the water's coming out. If you see water running, you know, through your yard, obviously it's coming out too fast.
6: Yeah. Right.
2: And sometimes it pays to put some kind of, there's something actually called a water bubbler. I don't know if they're still made, which was really good for breaking the water so that it dripped out relatively slowly.
6: Okay.
2: I haven't seen them in years. But, it, you know, just take the nozzle off the hose and let it lay there.
6: Yeah, I can do that.
2: And there's nothing wrong with too slow and longer.
6: Right.
2: You know, it could be overnight if it's at a real slow rate.
6: Yeah, that's a good idea. I could do that. The other thing under the dogwood that I noticed, I've got the Pakistani out there, and it's done relatively well, but this year I noticed there's some large spots where the Pakistani has actually died under there, like 3 feet long by 2 feet wide in a couple of spots, and I don't know what's going on there. It could be that there were too many leaves there. I might rake out those leaves.
2: I doubt it was the leaves. It might have been the drought. Now, look at the Pakistani and be sure it doesn't have scale. Pakistani can get scale.
6: Okay.
2: And look at it and just see if you see anything untoward there. And it's not unusual for Pakistani to develop a fungus or dry out or whatever in the section goes. I would fertilize that Pakistani early next spring. And so when you fertilize the tree, I would fertilize that entire area. And I would use your plant trust.
6: Okay.
2: And I would fertilize it all, not just around the tree. All the Pakistani.
6: Okay. All right.
2: And that'll help it fill in.
6: Okay. All right. Well, thank you, Alan, and have a great weekend.
2: You too. Take care.
6: Bye-bye.
2: All right, let's talk about what's going on at Ace. Ace in Edgewater has 2 new shipments of fall perennials. I'm not talking mums. I'm talking things like anemones and coneflower, you know, true perennials. And they just came in. I think one load came in yesterday and one came in Thursday. So you get the pick of the litter at Ace in Edgewater. Now, the all four Aces that sponsor this show have 2 really good deals going on. Now, those 4 Aces are the Costello's Ace in Glen Burnie, Pasadena, Edgewater, and Cockeysville. Anything plant-related, lawn-related, that comes in a bag is 20% off. So that's grass seed. That's fertilizers. That's mulch. That's topsoil. That's compost. All the Coastal Maine products. So all that is 20% off. And anything you need to water your plants, hoses, sprinklers, nozzles, watering cans, 20% off this weekend. Really good sales at the Costello's Ace stores. Remember, when you get to the register, tell them before you ring them up that I heard it on the radio and I'd like my discount, please. And the second thing is, the sale ends when the stores close Sunday night. Okay, let's go to Ken Island. Good morning, Robin.
7: Hi there, Alan. Good morning.
2: Good morning.
7: I have a couple of questions for a friend. She has got some extremely large houseplants that she brings out to the deck in the summertime, and she was talking about how huge this one is. She said it's a bird of paradise, and
2: yes,
7: it's like 6 feet tall now. And I said, well, do you cut it back or anything? She said, I don't know how to do that. So, or even if I should do that. And she's never fertilized any of these plants either. So I told her I would call and see what your suggestion would be for, first of all, for the bird of paradise.
2: The bird of paradise cannot be cut back.
7: Okay.
2: You can cut off the outer leaves. You know, the bird of paradise has leaves on a long stem,
7: right,
2: and they're spade-shaped leaves. Now,
7: okay,
2: you can cut off the older ones, which may be the tallest ones. I'm not sure.
7: Okay.
2: And that will reduce some of the girth. But you cannot cut the leaves in half. It will be ugly.
7: Okay. And you can't cut the top off or make it shorter. It's getting too big for the, it's almost as tall as the ceiling.
2: Well, that is an unusual bird of paradise.
7: It must be happy.
2: Because bird of paradise usually gets 4 to 5 feet tall, not eight feet.
7: Well, maybe they live in an old house over on in Easton. Maybe they didn't build.
2: Maybe
7: ceilings.
2: Their ceilings are lower. But
7: yeah, okay. I don't know.
2: You cannot top it. You can cut the flower spikes off if they're sticking up.
7: Oh, that's another thing. She's never seen a flower, and she wants to. What is she? Is there anything she can do to encourage that?
2: More sun. Put some triple superphosphate around the roots. But if it's in a room that's relatively dark, it'll never flower. When you put it outside for the summer, remember, you got to move it out gradually, and you can get it out almost full sun. The summer, almost. I would try and find a place that doesn't get the worst of the afternoon sun, which may bleach out the leaves.
7: Okay. And for the triple phosphate, does that go on, like, in the summer only, or could she put it on when she brings it in the house?
2: If you put it on once a year, you're good at any time. It works slowly. Don't get carried away. Don't put much, couple tablespoons.
7: How about a tablespoon, you say?
2: A couple tablespoons.
7: Okay.
2: And it may be it needs a bigger pot, but it may be beyond the ability to take a bigger pot. And I certainly would water it with C-mate every other time I water it.
7: And that'll help it with flowering or just?
2: It will certainly help with overall vigor.
7: Okay, I don't think she even knows about that.
2: Is she fertilizing it at all?
7: No, she said she's never fertilized any of her outdoor plants or her indoor plants, which surprised me.
2: Okay, she may want to find a fertilizer that has a high middle number. You know, there's the first numbers. There are three numbers. You want to find something that has a high middle number and be very stingy with it. But the middle number is what causes blooming.
7: What would that be? That's not magnesium, is it?
2: No. That's phosphorus.
7: Phosphorus?
2: Okay. Now, there is something called Blossom Booster that has a middle number of 52. And I believe that's the Ace in Edgewater. And if she ever gets across the bridge, she should go there and pick that up. That will encourage blooming.
7: Bloom Booster, okay, with 52, it's the middle number.
2: It's either Bloom Booster or Blossom Booster. It's a little white, I think it's white bottle, and it's a concentrate. You mix it with water when you're watering. Some C-mate, some rock phosphate, or triple, you can't find rock phosphate anymore. Use triple super phosphate, but be stingy with it. And you should be good. And more sun.
7: Okay.
2: More sun.
7: Okay. She's got, right in Easton, there's a place called Robin's Nest, and they have a really big supply of different, really nice supply of, garden espoma products, et cetera. Maybe she can find that there.
2: She won't find it as an espoma product.
7: It's not, or it is?
2: No. It's going to be in a little plastic bottle.
7: Okay. The other plant
2: that does basically granular stuff.
7: Okay. And just a couple tablespoons for the bird of paradise.
2: Well, read the label.
7: Okay.
2: Read the label. It's a concentrate. You mix it with the water, and a couple tablespoons would be the triple phosphate, or if they have it, most stores don't, rock phosphate. Rock phosphate works more slowly, but it also works longer. Okay, and Espoma does make rock phosphate and triple superphosphate.
7: Oh, either one, then.
2: Yeah, it's the high phosphorus fertilizer that I've never set foot in Robin's Nest. I have no idea what they have.
7: Okay.
2: So, unless they're a master nursery, I don't think they're going to have this fertilizer with a high middle number. This particular one I'm thinking of.
7: Okay. Well, there's a couple different places she can try. The other plant she's talking about is a Sato palm.
2: Yes.
7: It's older. It's like 15 years old, she said, and it's getting a little out of hand, although it's not very tall.
2: It's not going to get tall.
7: Okay. Can she cut that back a little bit, like the leaves?
2: No.

0: Okay, let's talk about perennials. Let's talk about the perennial farm. Largest selection of perennials in Maryland for sure. Probably the largest selection in the East Coast, or one of the very largest. I mean, you know, when they do a plant, let's say they're doing Coreopsis mumbi, for example, they do 1,000 or so of each. I mean, 100 of something for them is nothing. So when you go there, they've got the huge selection of varieties, and then you can go wander around and you get the pick of the litter. But you can only do it on Saturday between 8 and 4. This is a wholesale nursery that really, as a courtesy to their Maryland neighbors, opens for retail. And there are many, many wholesale nurseries that don't do it. They just don't want to be bothered with it, because it does involve extra work and so forth. But they do it, and they're happy to do it on the weekends between 8 and 4, so you get the same plants that are going into huge landscapes at colleges and universities and estate plantings and government projects and so forth. 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But I find the book is much easier. Some people go get a book, and then they come back the next weekend, all of which works. Let us go to Edgewood. Good morning, Mandy.
1: Hi, Alan. How are you today?
0: I am well.
1: Okay, well, I have a couple of questions. I've pulled all the weeds out from around the clematis, but you know, I think I did something wrong. I think I put mulch on them, and I think a long time ago you said you're not to mulch the clematis.
0: Just pull the mulch away from the stems a couple inches.
1: Okay, pull it away. All right, now where we put the Roundup down to kill the Bermuda grass and all the weeds, well, then after it all died, I didn't pull the tops off. Should I pull the dead tops off before I put the mulch down?
0: No, you can bury it.
1: Okay, well, I did.
0: Now, I mean, if they're too tall that you don't get a decent cover with mulch, you know, right. It goes up and down like a scenic railway, then, you know, then you've left too tall. But as long as the mulch lays flat, you don't have to take it off.
1: All right, well, I put 2 inches of mulch down, and now the Bermuda grass is starting to come through. Should I put more mulch down or just kill that Bermuda grass and then put mulch on top of that?
0: You round up the Bermuda grass and it didn't die?
1: No, it died. But then I put 2 inches of mulch on it. And now it's coming, the Bermuda grass is starting to come up through the mulch again.
0: Then it didn't die.
1: The mulch need to be deeper?
0: Hold on. Then it didn't die.
1: Well, it was brown.
0: On the top. On the top, but the roots aren't dead. Hit it again with Roundup.
1: Okay.
0: You can mulch that 2 feet high and it'll come up. Okay. You gotta stay after it with the Roundup. And don't worry about the fact there's a few little brown twigs, you know, sticking through after they die. Stay after it with Roundup.
1: All right, but I'm just saying the other day I had somebody pull some of the more of the Bermuda grass out. It was about 2 or 3 inches tall.
0: It's okay.
1: Growing right up.

0: bit through the mulch.
1: Yeah, well, when it comes through and it's green, hit it with Roundup. Are you using real Roundup?
0: Well, right now I'm using that little bit that you left up here.
1: Okay, that's Roundup.
0: That's a lot stronger. I know it is. I'm just thinking I'm so aggravated with it, I'm ready to use it full strength.
1: No. If you use Roundup too strong, it burns the leaves.
0: Okay.
1: No.
0: Well, I don't want anything growing there at all, and I keep seeing green stuff. So
1: No. Use Roundup at the recommended dose or a little weaker.
0: Okay.
1: Do not use it stronger. It just burns the tops.
0: All right, well then, what about 2 inches of mulch? Is that enough?
1: I like 3. But Bermuda grass is going to go through a foot of mulch.
0: Okay.
1: The key with the Roundup is not stronger. It's more frequent.
0: The frequency. All right, I can do
1: that. As soon as you see a green leaf come up and shoot it.
0: Okay. Well, how long can you keep the mixture in the sprayer? I mean, you don't have to use it all up right away, do you? You can let it sit there and then just use it as you need it?
1: Yes.
0: Okay.
1: I mean, when you buy it in the store, diluted, it's on the shelves for months sometimes.
0: Right.
1: And then you put it in your shelf and in your shed, you use it a year later. Roundup does not deteriorate by being diluted.
0: Okay. Good enough. That'll be a big help to me. I could go out there today and shoot some of that.
1: Yeah, don't do it in the heat of the day.
0: Okay.
1: Now, remember, these things work through the leaves.
0: Okay.
1: They want to stay wet longer. Ideally, if we're not going to have a rain shower tonight, you do it around dusk, you know, when you can still see, obviously. But do it in the evening around 7 o'clock. So, or do it early in the morning, first thing, so that it stays on there longer and gets absorbed more through the leaves.
0: I appreciate your help so much. I do. I called you, and I wasn't here when you called back, but you've answered my question. Thank you so much.
1: All right, take care.
0: All right, bye-bye.
1: Okay, yeah, I'd rather people call me on the radio so we can share our knowledge. Let's talk about fences. Let's talk about the Pile Fence Company. You know, week or so, we had a man call, said he got 5 estimates. Pile was the cheapest, and that's usually the way it is. They don't play games that a lot of other people do with, oh, yeah, we'll give you 25%. Oh, you're older, we'll give you another 10% off. If you sign up right now, we'll give you another 10%. They still haven't hit the right price. Pile Fence gives you one estimate. They give you the right estimate. They do business the old way. They believe in quality. They will not leave your home until you are satisfied with your fence. And because all they do is fences, the person who comes out to your fence and helps you make your selection knows about fences and knows all the options and all the alternatives. You're dealing with a professional. You're not dealing where the next call he's going to make is going to be about a roof, and the next one he's going to do is going to resurface a deck. No. It's all they do is fences. They've been in the fence business, almost 200 years, almost. Third generation family business. Can't do better. Pile Fence, P-Y-L-E, 410-426-8319. Okay, let's go to Harford County. Good morning, Bill.
2: Good morning.
1: What's happening?
2: Well, I have 2 questions. I'm not much on gardening. I'm not a gardening expert. But last winter, I believe we must have had some bad weather. It killed some bushes in my yard. My berry bushes, blueberries, haven't bloomed this year. The leaves look kind of poorly. And lost a lot of plants. And I'm just curious if you have any ideas on what caused that.
1: Well, we had
2: blueberries in there for years.
1: Okay. We had a cold winter, but then we had that late frost, that killing frost. It wasn't a frost. It was a freeze in April. And I suspected that all your blueberry flowers were killed off, and without flowers, of course, there's no berries.
2: Right.
1: So that may be part of what your problem is. But without seeing individual plants and being more specific, I can't really help you more than that. I would definitely next spring be generous with the fertilizer. And yes, plants are suffering and plants are dying from the delayed effect.
2: And that's because, repeat that, you lost me a little. You think the cold weather that we had?
1: I think the late frost in April did more. The late freeze in April. We had a cold winter, then it got warm, everything sprouted out, and then the freeze killed everything back. That's why, you know, they're talking about there's the grape vineyards in Maryland are having no grapes, the apple orchards are having no apples, the peach orchards are having no peaches, because in many places, the freeze killed the flowers on the trees, and the freeze also killed the new growth, the new shoots, and some plants are shooting out nicely, but blueberry bushes do not easily reshoot a second time from a freeze. Yeah. So you're suffering the after effects of a freeze damage, and I would next spring, it's too late to fertilize now, I would next spring fertilize generously the blueberries with cottonseed meal.
2: Okay, cottonseed meal.
1: Yeah.
2: Okay. Now my second question is a perennial question. You don't have to make a long thing out of it, but to me it's a long thing. My tomato plants every year die off, get the fungus and whatever it all is, and never seem to be able to get rid of it. I'm wondering what you suggest to use to help keep these fungus diseases and off of
1: tomatoes. Well, first thing I would do is pull the bottom leaves off the tomatoes and put them in the trash.
2: Yeah,
1: As soon as you see one, look untoward. Two, I'd mulch around the tree, the plants, so that the spores can't splash up on the leaves. Also, I would try and move my garden to a different place next year that also is in a lot of sun, so that you're not dealing with contaminated soil. Four, I would try and grow some cherry tomatoes. I know it's not a big, beautiful slicing tomato, but I would grow some cherry tomatoes because they're more forgiving.
2: Right. What about all these sprays that you can buy?
1: For late blight and early blight, they don't work that well, and I don't want to eat a tomato that I sprayed. Might just, we'll go to the supermarket.
2: Right. So you're thinking crop rotation is the key and mulching.
1: Crop rotation, mulching, pulling the bottom leaves off, and then maybe growing one or two cherry tomatoes so you at least get something.
2: Right.
1: And I use Sun Sugar, which is a very vigorous yellow tomato. Sun Sugar, not Sun Gold, Sun Sugar.
2: Sun Sugar.
1: Okay?
2: Okay. Okay. Thank you, sir.
1: All right. You take care. All right. Let's go now to Glen Burnie. Good morning, Sam.
3: It's Sharon.
1: Oh, I'm sorry.
3: That's all right. Alan, I just wanted to ask you certain things when I can trim these back before winter comes. My husband used to take care of this, but he had passed away, and I didn't get to do it last year. I have a flowering cherry tree. Of course, it's the flowers are gone, and it's mostly all leaves. I want to top it. It's getting too tall, and bring it in on the sides. When is the best time? I don't want to wait too late when winter comes because I don't want to kill it.
1: No.
3: When's the best time to do this?
1: No, the best time to do that would be at the end of February.
3: Oh, the end of February?
1: Yes.
3: Oh.
1: Two reasons. One is the leaves are off. You can see what you're doing.
3: Yeah.
1: And two, that tree is dormant then, so you're not cutting off leaves.
3: Oh, okay. I would have thought that would have been too cold, you know?
1: It's not too cold.
3: All right. How about I have crepe myrtles. I have two of them. Of course, they're in flowering right now, and they're beautiful. When can I top them and bring them in?
1: Before the leaves come on, I'll say end of March, early April.
3: End of March. And I have...
1: Now, a very light pruning, a few twigs here and there, can be done now.
3: Mm-hmm.
1: But you're talking more than that, it sounds like.
3: Oh, okay. The firebush, I have about 8 firebushes. When can I, just top them off and shape them? I try to do all this before winter because, you know, I get a lot of wind.
1: Did you say
3: here. Fire
1: bushes?
3: Yes.
1: Okay. The burning bush. Okay.
3: Yeah.
1: I would do that again end of February, early spring. You're going to cut all the beautiful red leaves off if you do it now.
3: Yeah. I went away, I thought it
1: all
3: was...
1: All right, let me explain. You can do that anytime the leaves are off. So you could it in October.
3: Okay. Now, the crepe myrtles, I thought someone had said to me, you can trim them after the flowers are off.
1: Wrong.
3: That's wrong. Okay. See, what I'm trying to do is in the winter, we get a lot of wind. And I try to top the crepe myrtles down so that they're not so top heavy.
1: Yeah.
3: Okay, I got this down.
1: Okay.
3: All right.
1: Do you do all this yourself?
3: No, no, I couldn't, and my husband doesn't either. I usually, I have to look up. He used to take care of all this. I look in my files.
1: I recommend a cut above tree service.
3: Cut above?
1: Yeah.
3: Oh, okay.
1: 410-984-0469.
3: Okay, wait a minute. 410.
1: Yeah, 984-0469.
3: Okay, maybe I'll call them. Oh, no, I couldn't possibly do this, and he didn't either.
1: I hear music in the background.
3: I'm sorry.
1: I appreciate your help,
3: and thank you so much, and you have a good day.
1: All right, you too. Take care.
3: Bye now.
1: Bye. Okay, is that it? Okay, we're done. Great. Thank you.
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6: Focusing on his faith, and he told the Salem Radio Network, Hugh Hewitt, he's learned a lot about growing as a Christian over the years.
7: But you also, you have to work at it. And there's a way in which the practice of the faith forms you in the right way. There's a way in which, you know, participating in the sacraments and praying and actually going to confession and doing all these things, they slowly have this miraculous effect on a person. But for me, you know, when I was 19 years old, Hugh, I would think of a miracle as sort of, you know, God waves the magic wand and everything's different.
6: Van says that God works through imperfect people. Florida Senator Republican Rick Scott told the Salem Radio Network residents of New York City who were financially able to move away are coming to his state, Florida, to get away from the city's Democrat Socialist Mayor Zohran Mamdani.
8: The people that moved to Florida have moved because they moved away from crazy states. Like right now, if you think about it, if you have the money, and you can, you're leaving Mamdani. I mean, this guy's crazy. Here's his latest. You know, on his grocery store, you're going to have an ID to go into his grocery store that's going to lose money and shut down eventually. But he's against any ID for voting because that would be racist.
6: And that is Florida Senator Republican Rick Scott. Meanwhile, some Democrats crying foul over the use of a candidate's legal name in talking about the upcoming midterm election. More on that from correspondent Willie Nelson.
9: The National Republican Senatorial Committee used Michigan Democratic Senate nominee Abdulrahman Mohammed El-Sayed's full legal name in a recent statement. Bulwark writer Sam Stein labeled it subtle stuff, suggesting an Islamophobic attack. Conservatives noted it is simply the candidate's actual name and that the NRSC has used it before, calling the reaction another unforced error from the left. Willie Nelson, The White House.
6: More Town Hall.
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6: Democrat Senator Elizabeth Warren is being challenged over claims she's made about rising rents. Here's correspondent Ron Taylor.
11: Senator Warren has questioned why landlords can raise rents significantly, prompting backlash on social media where critics charge she lacks understanding of basic economics, supply and demand, and rising costs like taxes and utilities. They attribute high rents to government policies, such as restrictive zoning, open borders increasing demand, and Section 8 inflating prices, arguing that rent controls and similar measures drive out private landlords and lead to poorly maintained government housing. Ron Taylor reporting.
6: U.S. employers unexpectedly cut 23,000 jobs last month. The Labor Department issued its revised numbers yesterday, shaving 103,000 jobs off payrolls in May and June. According to the latest figures, the unemployment rate dipped to 4.1%. Breaking news and analysis, townhall.com. A controversial name change is angering about a million Californians who've spoken out against it. Here's correspondent Ken Lorman.
12: More than 1.3 million people in the Golden State signed petitions to place Proposition 39 on the November ballot. Supporters say the state's attorney general has rewritten the voter guide language, changing a description of voter ID and citizenship verification requirements into wording that says citizens would be barred from voting without government-issued IDs. Critics call the move misleading and politically motivated. Ken Lorman reporting.
6: The two-time defending World Series champions are in a rare funk. The Los Angeles Dodgers lost their season-high seventh game in a row in a stunning collapse last night after the Arizona Diamondbacks rallied for a 4-3 win when rookie Ryan Waldix managed a great hit. You'll find more on these stories at townhall.com.
13: The Fox 45 Weather Authority team. I'm meteorologist Justin Chambers. Not a bad start to your Saturday morning as we heat up into the afternoon. Numbers back into the upper 80s and lower 90s. We are tracking our next weather maker. Another chance for some strong to severe thunderstorms on your Saturday afternoon into the evening time. Also going to be talking about those heat index values that are going to be closer to the triple digits. Be a little bit drier, but still hot come Sunday. From the Fox 45 Weather Authority, I'm meteorologist Justin Chambers for Talk Radio 680. WCBM.
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19: 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Hey, good morning to you. It's the 8th of August, and we're looking forward to talking to you at the familiar phone number of 410-WCBM-680. That's 410-922-6680. 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Once again, good morning, everybody. Welcome to the show You Ought to Know, Saturday mornings 8 to 10, right here on Talk Radio 680 WCBM. It's good to be with you this morning. Phone lines are open, 410-WCBM-680. That's 410-922-6680. Give me a call. We'll get you on the air. First caller of the morning, good morning, John in Columbia. How are you, John?
20: I'm doing fine, thank you.
19: Good, good.
20: I called into your show 2 weeks ago with some advice, and the advice you gave me was to call, and then you asked that I follow up if I got the...
19: Sure. So what advice did I give you?
20: You advised me to call Dynamic Automotive.
19: Okay.
20: The car is Dynamic Automotive in Westminster.
19: Okay.
20: And the problem was I had a Honda, I have a Honda Odyssey, and the D light had been flashing.
19: Right.
20: And I also had two instances where it seemed to me that the transmission had been slipping, and the local dealer couldn't relate the two and didn't know what the problem was, and I took it to two other places, and nobody could get to the bottom of it, even though I spent $1,000. And, you know, for a couple of supposed fixes that didn't work.
19: Okay.
20: I took it to Dynamic Automotive.
19: Right.
20: They looked at it. They promptly diagnosed it. They also related it to the problem was a faulty torque converter, for which Honda had issued a warranty extension, which I had brought to the attention of the other people I had taken the car to, but they
19: didn't wake up to that. Okay.
20: That's right. So Dynamic Automotive said, that's the problem. And it's covered by the warranty. It should be covered by the warranty. And they recommend that I take it to Heritage Honda in Westminster. So, I did that. They confirmed the problem, and they just finished fixing it, and everything is great.
19: Fantastic.
20: So I want to thank you for the advice.
0: So it cost you nothing at the Honda dealer.
20: That's correct.
0: That is fantastic. Yeah. What a blessing that is, huh?
20: Yeah, absolutely. Yeah.
0: And it's good to deal with people who are honest. I'm not saying the other guys weren't. They just didn't follow through all the way. But Dynamic Automotive not only followed through with finding out what the proper diagnosis was, but then they actually did the step-by-step procedure to say, hey, Honda has an extended warranty on this, and we recommend you taking it to them and having it done by them, which they could have easily kept that from you, if you not knowing you knew or not, whatever the case may be. So that is amazing. I'm so glad that worked out well for you. And Todd at Dynamic Automotive in Westminster is really a great technician and also, you know, a good, honest businessman. And that's what you want.
20: Yeah, cool. Thanks again.
0: Hey, my pleasure, John. Thanks for calling us back and giving us the update on that. And I'm glad things worked out well for you. And hopefully you and your Odyssey will be very happy for a long time.
20: All right. So long.
0: See you, buddy. Yeah, that's something that you don't get a lot. I tell a story, and I'll make it real quick. This is back in 2003. Okay, I had a 1989 Toyota Tercel come into me, and we looked at it. We figured out it needed a carburetor. This was one of the last carbureted Toyotas on the market. I think in 1990, they pretty much went all fuel injection, but Tercel was the last one to go across the Tercel line from carburetor to fuel injection. And we determined it needed a carburetor. So I contacted Toyota, let them know that we needed a price and availability on a carburetor. Nothing available in the aftermarket. It was a dealer part only. And fortunately, the Toyota parts guy said, I think we may have an extended warranty on that Toyota part. So he did double check on it, and yes, he was right. And even though the mileage was over, the time wasn't, and they said they would cover it. So I let the customer know that Toyota was interested in taking care of the repair for him at no charge. I did charge him diagnostic charge. We did spend probably about an hour and a half on it, determining what was going wrong with it. And I did charge them that, which the customer definitely understood. But Toyota ended up towing the vehicle from my shop to the Toyota dealer at no charge and doing the Toyota carburetor at no charge. The car had 165,000 miles on it. That's just unbelievable. So I was shocked, but I was glad for the customer, and so was the customer, and a bunch of happy people, and nothing wrong with that. So it's all good, and I'm glad it worked out well for John. That's fantastic. Okay, phone lines are open. I'm going to take a break, but when I come back, I hope to have your call ready. That would be 410-WCBM-680. That's 410-922-6680. Give me a call, and we'll get you on the air.

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5: You know my personal self-help guru, Anthony Anthony? He says that men don't communicate very well with each other. No.
6: It's true.
5: We should do something about that. Well, he didn't mean us. Oh, sure he did, Red. Come on. We sit in this boat all day long and we barely say 2 words to each other.
7: Well, I'm thinking of those 2 words right now, Winston.
6: Yeah, he's right, Mr. Green. I mean, this would be a perfect opportunity to have interpersonal communication.
5: I'll tell you what. Why don't each of us think of something, you know, about ourselves? Something important. Something that we ordinarily wouldn't share with each other. Who wants to go first? I'll go first. I've never been with a woman. Oh.
6: I hope you never go to prison.
5: In my whole life, I've never been with a woman. And you know something? Nobody else knows that.
7: Well, the women know it, listen.
6: Oh, I got one.
7: Now, don't feel you have to top them, all right?
6: Once when I was in church, I emptied the collection plate into my pocket.
5: Oh, yeah. That was a poor choice.
6: Well, what about you, Mr. Green? What's your secret?
7: Well, this is a little embarrassing, but actually, I have never changed the oil in the bottom pan. Come on.
6: I think I'm going to be sick.
7: Come on. You should change the filter once, you know.
5: Oh, I'm appalled.
7: Well, you started this.
5: Well, maybe so, but you went way over the line.
6: I feel violated.
0: So let's see if we get this straight. Red Green didn't change the oil of the possum van, and that was worse than taking the money out of the church offering. Could possibly be. The Red Green Show. If you're not familiar with it, you got to YouTube it. I'm telling you. Funny, funny stuff. Good morning, everybody. Welcome to the show you ought to know. I'm Dave Serio. Saturday mornings, 8 to 10, right here on CBM. Let's go to the phones. Steve is in Bel Air. Good morning, Mr. Steve.
8: How you doing, Dave?
0: I'm doing great.
8: I want to sell a Ford F-250 diesel.
0: Okay. All right. What year is that bad boy?
8: It's an 06.
0: Okay.
8: It's, I'm asking $15,000.
0: little Freudian slip there, I'll tell you, you know?
8: Yeah.
0: Okay. $15,000 is what the asking price is. Okay. 2006 F-250 diesel. And how many miles are on it?
8: 106 original.
0: Okay, that's just broken in on a diesel. That's for sure. Very good. Alrighty, and four wheel drive or two wheel drive?
8: Four wheel.
0: Okay, four wheel drive.
8: 8 foot bed, extended cab.
0: Mm-hmm. Okay, very nice. That's a big boy.
8: Yeah, I'm getting tired of driving it.
0: Okay, no problem. Understand. And you said $15,000 is the asking price. And what phone number can people reach at?
8: The $15,000 would be with Maryland inspection.
0: Okay, very good. That's important, especially on a big truck like that. A lot of things are expensive around the wheels and suspension. So if that all passes Maryland State inspection, that is something really nice. So it's worth a lot of money that way. All right.
8: And it also has a hard cap on the back of the 8 foot bed.
0: Okay. All righty. Very good. All right. What phone number can people reach at there, Mr. Steve?
8: 410.
0: Mm-hmm.
8: 302-4119.
0: Okay, so this is a 2006 Ford F-250 four-wheel drive, 8 foot bed, extended cab, and this again has 106,000 miles on it, and it's going to be Maryland State inspected. The asking price is $15,000, and give out that phone number one more time, Steve.
8: 410-302-4119. It's a diesel. Mm-hmm.
0: Yeah, I did mention that, I believe.
8: Okay.
0: So you're good. You're good to go. That's fantastic. I wish you best
8: of luck.
0: I wish you best of luck. And for somebody who's looking for a four-wheel drive for the winter time, this would be a perfect time to grab one. All right. Sounds good. Thank you very much, Steve.
8: Thank you.
0: You're welcome, sir. Steve in Bel Air, selling his 2006 F-250. Phil is in West Ocean City. Good morning, Mr. Phil. How are you?
9: Good morning, Dave. Listen, I'm just calling to verify the company Dynamic Automotive that you two were talking about two calls ago.
0: Yeah.
9: I thought you guys were talking about in Carroll County.
0: Well, they are. They have a Sykesville location.
9: Mm-hmm. What's that?
0: They have a Sykesville location.
9: Okay, because when I looked them up online, it only said Frederick County, or Frederick, Maryland, I mean.
0: No, they have Mount Airy, which I believe is Carroll County. I'm not 100% sure.
9: Yes, it is. Yes,
0: okay,
9: it is.
0: Yep, okay. Sykesville's Carroll County. Westminster's Carroll County.
9: That's correct.
0: Have three of them in Carroll County right now.
9: They have one in Westminster?
0: Yep, just opened up 2 weeks ago.
9: Okay, they didn't by any chance buy up Lee Weller's place, did they?
0: I think that is Lee Weller's place. I'm not 100% sure. It's on Tuck Road, T-U-C Road, and but they did buy an existing shop. All three, the Mount Airy, Sykesville, and Westminster locations were all existing shops, and they bought the shops.
9: Okay, well, my son just took his truck into Lee Weller's and found out that Lisa was no longer there anymore and that the place was bought out. So he has an appointment to go to the shop, and evidently it is Dynamic Automotive, so I'm very happy that I learned this morning.
0: Yeah, he'll do well. Dynamic Automotive. They've been an advertiser of mine on my Frederick show, for 15 years plus, and a really good quality company. When they started with me, they only had three locations. So this is their eighth location, but they, you know, most companies when they expand, you always have a situation where it's a little tough to keep control of stuff. Not the case with Dynamic Automotive. These guys really run a very good business at all eight locations, and I have no problem sending anybody to any one of their locations. They really do run a great company.
9: I will say this. The business they bought out, Lee Weller's, as far as I was concerned, has always been the best shop in the Westminster area.
0: Good.
9: Forever.
0: And ironically, from what I was told by the gentleman at Dynamic Automotive, if it is truly Lee Weller's location, Lee is a listener of You Ought to Know, both the Baltimore show and the Frederick show. And he heard about Dynamic Automotive through my show and contacted Dynamic Automotive to see if they were interested because he was putting it up for sale. So that's how the transaction ended up happening. It ended up happening through You Ought to Know indirectly, which is really nice. And I'm glad to hear that. So I'm hoping it was Lee Weller's location, but whoever it was, that's a story that I was told by Dynamic Automotive, that he is a listener of You Ought to Know and heard about Dynamic Automotive through the show and made the contact. So it worked out really well for everybody. And, one other thing I'll mention. Yeah. If you're a company like Dynamic Automotive and maybe you're looking for locations and things like that, finding a location with a good reputation is really essential. Okay, I took over a business in 2005. Well, I took over a property in 2005 that had a business in it about 6 months before I moved in. And the business had a horrible reputation. And it took me a good year to get over that bad reputation of that business. Even though it was 6 months closed when I took over, it still had the stigma of that location. It took me a year to get over that. When you buy somebody with a good reputation, that is very helpful.
9: Well, I was going to say that I thought that Lee Weller had passed away. Now, I am not sure of that, but I do know that when I was leaving Westminster, well, I live in Ocean City now, Lisa, his daughter, took over the business, and I thought it was because her father had died, but maybe I'm wrong about that. I can verify all that, but...
0: Right. Again, I'm not even sure if it's a Lee Weller business that was bought, to be honest with you.
9: Well, it might have been Lisa that contacted Dynamic.
0: Could be. Never know.
9: So. Okay. Well, look, I appreciate the info.
0: Thank you, Phil. I think your son will do fine at Dynamic Automotive. No doubt in my mind about that.
9: Thanks a lot. Bye-bye.
0: Thank you, sir. All right. Ready to take a break? We'll be back in just a few moments. We got a caller waiting, but we have room for more at 410 WCBM 680. That's 410-922-6680. We'll be right back.

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1: From the Fox 45 Weather Authority team, I'm meteorologist Justin Chambers. Not a bad start to your Saturday morning as we heat up into the afternoon. Numbers back into the upper 80s and lower 90s. We are tracking our next weather maker. Another chance for some strong to severe thunderstorms on your Saturday afternoon into the evening time. Also going to be talking about those heat index values that are going to be closer to the triple digits. Be a little bit drier, but still hot come Sunday. From the Fox 45 Weather Authority, I'm meteorologist Justin Chambers for Talk Radio 680. WCBM.
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5: 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And now, of course, the specimen ballots in Prince George's County. See, election experts are saying there's no evidence. But again, it does undermine the confidence in the entire system.
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6: I promised Sears I would tell this story on stage every night until the lawsuit settled. I had my van down in Savannah, Georgia. I didn't like the way the tires were wearing on it. I took the van to Sears Automotive, a trusted name in automotive service. 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Apparently, they had to whittle one of them out of a piece of wheat. Pay them $980 of my hard-earned money. I take a right-hand turn out of the mall. The left rear wheel falls off. It falls off. It falls off. Turning my van into a tripod, spinning me into a dimension of pissed off I have never been in before in my life. This guy was a tire guy. That's all he did. He didn't some days work on transmissions. He was a tire guy. Sears, I found out later, had sent him to tire college for 3 days. Well, apparently he was sick on love.
0: Ron White there, of course, and the wheel fell off. By the way, that's well edited if you watch, listen to the original edition. That's Ron White right here, of course, on WCBM's You Ought to Know. Hey, good to be here this morning. I'm Dave Serio, and the show is called You Ought to Know. We're here Saturday mornings, 8 to 10, right here on CBM. All right, we got a couple callers waiting. Let's get to them. Dante in Finksburg. Good morning, Dante. How are you?
7: Good morning, my man. Good morning. How are you?
0: I'm doing well. Thank you very much for asking. I appreciate it, buddy.
7: All right. Check it out. I have a Chevy pickup truck, a 1500.
0: Mm-hmm.
7: I think it's a 2014 5.3 liter engine. Runs
0: good. Good engine. Good engine. 5.3. Yep.
7: It's a great engine. 190,000 miles. And okay. It's been misfiring. It's got the check engine light, and I've been ignoring it. And I just something occurred this past week, and I'm wondering if you can explain what it's all about.
0: Okay.
7: I had a trailer. I was pulling some cargo. And when I was pulling it, it was still doing its job. But when I put it in reverse, it had no power. It could barely move it. Why would that be?
0: Well, I mean, for one reason, your reverse doesn't have as much power as your drive. That's one thing, the way the gears are set up. But how much are you towing? How much weight?
7: It was considerable. Two pallets of pavers. It was definitely had my 16-foot door axle trailer.
0: That's your answer right there. That's your answer right there. You were overloaded probably for the vehicle. I mean, you say it's a 1500, right?
7: Right, because when I was accelerating, the misfire became, more heavy.
0: Oh yeah. It was going, what are you doing to me? Yeah.
7: Pretty much.
0: Okay. And was it blink? Was it flashing? The check engine light flashing?
7: No, it's on constantly. It does not.
0: Okay. All right. Well, you're putting it under a lot of pressure. If you're going to do some towing with this thing, you can't ignore misfires. Okay, that's one thing you can't ignore, because not if you're going to tow, especially heavy weight with it. That's okay. Putting a strain on the engine, and that could possibly damage your engine. So far, you've got 190,000 miles out of this 5.3, because it's a really, really, really good engine. But you're pushing your luck when you try to tow a heavy weight with a misfiring engine.
7: Got it.
0: So get it handled.
7: Well, and that's where I call you. Mm-hmm. I know a fair number of repair shops. I just heard you mention, I won't say any names, where would you recommend?
0: Well, if you're in the Finksburg area, Dynamic Automotive, yeah. That, or either Wassler Automotive. Either one of those shops would be a really good quality shop for you. And they both work on the trucks. It's no problem. So, yeah, it definitely needs to be addressed. But, you had too heavy a load in there for the reverse gears. It's simple as that.
7: Sometimes I think I can lift more than I think I really can, I guess.
0: Well, you may think that, but your Chevy 1500 doesn't, okay? It's going to tell you.
7: Yeah, and a misfire is spark plug related?
0: Well, it could be one of four things. Okay, it's either spark plug related, coil related, fuel injector related, or internal engine, which you definitely don't want it to be.
7: Sure.
0: Okay, internal engine means something has failed inside the engine. You've lost some compression in one of your cylinders, and you get a misfire. But you also could have a bad spark.

0: age.
1: Right, especially after the 6 years, too. That does have some factor on it also. So, yep.
0: The only factor is, I'm factoring in, is that the car was in a serious accident around 25,000 miles.
1: Okay.
0: And they took the entire front end off, the engine transmission out, and replaced the entire front end.
1: Wow.
0: Okay. Part of the frame. They don't call it frame any longer. They call it something else. But it was bent, and they replaced it. They took it apart twice.
1: Okay.
0: At any rate, my thought is when they took the engine and transmission out, took the front end off, mm-hmm. had to replace the radiator and such, wouldn't they have then changed the transmission fluid and coolant?
1: Well, yes and no. They added, okay, they lost a lot of coolant in the accident, probably lost some transmission fluid in the accident. And then when we replaced the radiator and replaced the transmission core lines and things like that, they then topped off the fluids. So it wasn't completely serviced 100%, which means all the fluid out and all the fluid in. So I still would recommend, especially since it was involved in a serious accident, it's not a bad idea to do that just in case some debris may have gotten in the fluids. So I would think that even though you had this pretty horrific accident at 25,000 miles, and you're at the 30,000 mile mark right now, I don't think it's a bad idea to have the coolant and transmission fluid exchanges done by BG. I don't think it's a bad idea at all. First of all, you'll get a warranty, okay, which you don't have now, even though some fluids have been changed.
0: I actually do.
1: Well, you may have an extent.
0: Because they had the car for 2.5 years.
1: Right.
0: I talked to you about it before. You thought
1: okay.
0: It was unusual, but anyway.
1: Yes, I would say so.
0: At any rate, what happened was they kept it for 2.5 years,
1: mm-hmm.
0: and when they gave it back to me, I guess they felt bad it took so long,
1: right?
0: And they overlooked so many things and had to take it apart a second time. They gave me a 3-year, just like a new car warranty. They bought it from Chrysler. It was done at Len Stoller, mm-hmm. and they treated me decently. I mean, the warranty is a full, just like a new car warranty.
1: Good.
0: And it was good for 36,000 miles or, you know, an additional 3 years.
1: Well, then let me explain one other thing to you. 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
1: They're going to say at 30,000 miles, you should have your coolant and your transmission serviced. 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First of all, again, if there's any debris in there, it's going to get it out of there. 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
0: Okay, that would be brakes, coolant, and transmission, correct?
1: Well, coolant and transmission are the two most important. Power steering, okay. if it's not electric power steering and it's hydraulic power steering and brake can wait till 60,000 miles.
0: Okay. Okay. Well, I appreciate your input, and I thank you for your show and all the knowledge you impart to us. Thank you.
1: No problem, Dale. My pleasure, sir. Thank you, buddy.
0: Have a good day.
1: You too. Bill in Moncton. How are you, Mr. Bill?
2: Hey, buddy. How are you all doing?
1: I'm doing great, sir. Thank you.
2: I called you last week about a Cadillac CT6V that I got.
1: Mm-hmm. Yes, sir.
2: And I have a question now. It's more general about the cylinder deactivation on this car.
1: Yes.
2: So can you speak to that? And at 50,000 miles, what would you suggest?
1: Well, I've only owned one car in my life with cylinder deactivation, and I deactivated the cylinder deactivation. Okay?
2: There you go.
1: Okay, I had to get a chip. The only way that I could do it was to get a chip, which I don't usually recommend, but in this case, if I wanted to get my cylinder deactivation deactivated, I had to do that. So I bought a $400 chip and installed it in my car, and it deactivated it. And it solved the problem that I had, but I don't like cylinder deactivation at all.

0: Never have, never will. I don't care what brand, what company. It's just with me, I don't care for it. I don't need the gas mileage that bad to take a chance of damaging cylinders by having them sit while you're driving. So, if it was my vehicle, I would find a way to deactivate it, whether it go through the computer system of the vehicle to see if it can be done that way through a General Motors scanner, or I would find a company that does a chip and make sure that before you buy that chip that they actually say that the cylinder deactivation is deactivated.
1: All righty. Yeah, they offer some plug-in to the...
0: Yep, that's what I'm talking about.
1: Yeah, and those things, it seems the worst that happens is there's a drain on the battery, and then...
0: I don't have that issue at all with what I bought.
1: Yeah, other ones are a little more expensive, but it's a fix that may void a warranty, but at 6 years and 50,000 miles, I think that's history.
0: Yeah, I would agree. So,
1: okay.
0: That's what I do. Good luck. Enjoy your vehicle, buddy.
1: It's wonderful. You got to use a light touch when you drive it.
0: Gets you to the 7-Eleven real quick, doesn't it?
1: Yeah, no, you don't want to go around that turn that fast.
0: 500 horsepower plus will do that, that's for sure.
1: Yeah, no, the torque is 640. I mean,
0: that's amazing. Yep.
1: It is.
0: That's great. Well, I'm glad you're enjoying it, and I definitely would recommend deactivating that somehow. Just my opinion.
1: All right, I'll talk to Brad.
0: See what okay. Says. Sounds
1: okay,
0: good.
1: Thank you.
0: Thank you, sir.
1: Bye-bye.
0: Okay. Oh, by the way, I do want to mention the canine dog Ace that got shot. I think it was yesterday or the day before. I'm not sure exactly when. But we're praying for you, buddy Ace. They had to amputate his front leg from what I've been told. And, of course, we're hoping that he's going to be on the mend. And obviously he won't be back to work, unfortunately. He's going to retire. But, you know, it's a tough go for those dogs to do that professionally. That's their job. And we pray for them. And, of course, the officers around them. So, Ace, get well quick. We're praying for you. Taking a break. We'll be back in just a moment. I'm Dave Serio. This is You Ought to Know.

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4: We have seen gerrymandering across the state for decades. The Democrats have dwindled down Republican representation time and time again. It used to be 4 and 4. You used to have 4 Republicans and 4 Democrats representing the state of Maryland on Capitol Hill. They already have 7 out of the 8 congressional seats. They need all 8. Where are the No Kings protesters?
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5: Pretty soon, like, corporations, I know what they're going to do. They're going to, like, take our praise and worship songs, our, you know, songs we love in church, put their words to our music. That's just going to be horrible. Then the car companies will get into it, you know.
6: Ford, I lift your name on high. Ford, I love to sing your praises. I'm so glad you're four-wheel drive. I'm so glad you're fuel injected. My Dodge, is it awesome? Dodge it is. Such a really

0: That's Tim Hawkins and Car Corporate Songs. That's right. I'm Dave Serio. It's Saturday morning, and that means you ought to know. We've got him in the studio. He wasn't here last week. He took a week off that great contest that he had, a three-week contest where he gave away that great trip, and he had to take a week off after that. Ladies and gentlemen, put your hands together for Eddie Appelfeld.
1: Well, you know, it's exhausting to be clever.
0: Yes, it is. Absolutely, sir. I hear that every day of my life.
1: I'm sure you do. Yes. Good morning, all.
0: Good morning, sir. We missed you last week.
1: Yeah, I know. It was must have been a sad day.
0: It was. It was the first week that you've missed because of you, not because of us. You know, every once in a while, we take some time off, you know, and you have to take some time off with us. But you missed a week. I don't remember the last time.
1: I think it was the first time.
0: May have been. So good to have you, sir. Good to have you back.
1: You know what? I think my lady friend, I hate to start off with this kind of news, I think she's like kind of losing her memory a little bit.
0: Really? Oh, I'm so sorry.
1: Yeah. Yesterday she said, you know, I can't think of one reason why I'm with you.
0: I think her memory's just fine, Eddie.
1: Oh.
0: Okay, just to let you know, I think it's fine.
1: Oh.
0: Yeah.
1: See,
0: you've got nothing to worry about. Yeah.
1: Well, I went into a Walgreens the other day, probably a week ago, and you know what I saw on the shelves in the aisle?
0: Oh,
1: Halloween
0: goodness.
1: Merchandise.
0: Oh, my goodness gracious. In August, that's horrible.
1: I mean, it was probably late July. Halloween.
0: Didn't they have the Labor Day stuff out yet?
1: Well, we have very little Labor Day stuff, but
0: I know.
1: Stuff in late July. I said, this is too much now, really.
0: I agree. Yep, the old orange and black already out in August. That's hard to believe.
1: Yep. Anyway, events include the opening of the Howard County Fair, which is today.
0: Nice. Okay.
1: The Watermelon Festival in Havana Grace. That's happening today.
0: Ooh, that sounds fun.
1: The Baltimore Fashion Week begins today, and later on today, I'll be modeling the latest in Speedos.
0: That's scary. Now I know why your lady friend is having the issues. I don't think it has anything to do with her memory.
1: Okay.
0: Gotcha.
1: Mm-hmm. August 9th, 16th, 23rd, and 30th, Sundays, that's spelled S-U-N-D-A-E-S.
0: Oh, clever.
1: In Ocean City, it'll be at Northside Park.
0: They got Sunday week, and that's for 4 weeks in a row, huh?
1: Yeah.
0: Nice.
1: Thomas Rhett, Thursday at Merriweather.
0: Very good entertainer.
1: Next weekend, the St. Gabriel's Festival in Little Italy. And beginning tomorrow, it's tax-free week.
0: Woo-hoo!
1: Yeah, that saves you
0: some money. It's limited to what's tax-free, though, correct?
1: Yes, there are still some limitations, but still you can find a good deal here.
0: Yeah, absolutely. Absolutely.
1: Now, for a good place to visit, and I was there the other day to listen to the BSO in concert, 40 Vineyards in Glen Arm.
0: Nice.
1: Yeah, very nice. Very nice. Mm-hmm. One of the most.
0: Yep. I like Boardy Vineyards. It's a very beautiful place.
1: Did you know that hot summer days can cause airline delays? Forget snowstorms, lightning, strong winds. On very hot days, the air is thinner, and therefore planes are harder to get off the ground.
0: Hmm.
1: Yeah.
0: So I ask myself, you say delays, but what are they doing? I mean, you know, if it's harder to get off the ground, is it just, why are they still delayed? I don't understand.
1: Well, because they need a little bit more lift to get up.
0: Oh, okay. All right. Okay. I'll bite along with that.
1: This is something else to worry about while you're flying.
0: Nah, I don't worry about it. I love it when people complain about a flight being delayed because they're doing a mechanical repair. I say I'm all for that mechanical repair.
1: Yeah, right.
0: Amen. Yeah.
1: Exactly. Mm-hmm. Roughly half of U.S. workers experience burnout due to things such as heavy workloads, financial stress.
0: Sure.
1: Half.
0: We're only human. Absolutely.
1: Baltimore came in number 76 among the best cities for pet friendliness.
0: Okay.
1: Out of 150, we were number 76.
0: I love doggies and kitties. It's all good.
1: Here's something. Congratulations to the U.S. Women's National Team winning its fifth straight World Lacrosse Championship.
0: Oh, okay, lacrosse. Very nice.
1: Yeah.
0: Way to go. Way to go. Love it.
1: The White Marlin Festival ends today in Ocean City. It began in 1935 thanks to a 1933 hurricane that carved out the inlet. Total prize money expected to be more than $10 million this year.
0: That's unreal. They got some big bucks in that thing, I'll tell you.
1: Speaking of big bucks, Michael Jordan's yacht was spotted there.
0: There you go. I don't blame him. If I had his kind of money, I'd be there too.
1: Yeah. Speaking of Ocean City, the town is going to beef up the shoreline at a cost of about $27 million. It'll be all about sand. 800,000 cubic yards, by the way, of sand will be added.
0: Added?
1: Added to the beach, yes.
0: That's, okay. That'd be nice, I guess. Hopefully they get the result they want.
1: Here's a suggestion for you, if you don't mind.
0: Okay.
1: And your next life, I want you to come back as a hockey player, mm-hmm. a San Jose Shark, just signed mm-hmm. a $94 million contract. Wow. Mm.
0: Well, you should see, I think I'd come back as a basketball player first. Now, I'd have to grow a couple more inches than what I've got right now, but, I mean, these guys make some unbelievable money, too. It's unreal.
1: Oh, yeah, they do. I just
0: don't realize that many people watch basketball and hockey to pay somebody that kind of money, but I'm wrong. They must.
1: Now, for a healthy snack, instead mm-hmm. of potato chips and cookies and candies, try soybeans, either frozen, in pods, or shelled.
0: Huh?
1: Yeah, I know.
0: Okay. Yeah, you're not talking me into that one, I don't think.
1: No. Maybe I can talk you into this.
0: Okay.
1: Three tips to help avoid food poisoning during the summer, which is a very prevalent. That's when most food poisoning occurs during the summer. People leave out their coleslaw and potato salad in the sun for a little too long, you know?
0: Yep. Mm-hmm.
1: I never keep perishable food out of the refrigerator or freezer for more than 2 hours.
0: Makes sense. Makes sense.
1: Use an instant read food thermometer to check out poultry or meat and limit the time your food is not refrigerated or frozen while you're actually doing the shopping.
0: Mm, that's true. Yep. So you buy that stuff last.
1: That's a good idea. Buy it last. You're, mm-hmm. you're in the store. You're taking your time. Maybe you're talking to people. Meanwhile, food.
0: All right. Well, Nate has let us down again without putting any music on to let us know we're coming to a finish. But I have noticed that. So we are coming to a finish. So we've got to take care of that. So thank you so much, Eddie. Great being with you this Saturday. And we missed you last week, buddy.
1: Thank you, David.
0: Okay. Have a good one, Ed.
1: All right. Bye now.
0: Eddie Appelfeld, ladies and gentlemen. I'm Dave Serio. The show is You Ought to Know. That's the first hour is up. Second hour is on its way. We'll be back in just a few moments.

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2: News Hour at Town Hall. I'm Bob Agnew in Washington. The Department of Homeland Security is reporting record-setting deportations of illegal aliens by the Trump administration. Here's correspondent Ken Lorman.
3: A new report totals over 1.4 million forced removals, averaging about 4,200 per day, on pace, authorities say, for an all-time high. DHS says the operation included deportations of the worst illegal alien gang members and other serious criminals, as ICE detentions reportedly hit a monthly high of 46,000 in June. The agency says ICE agents are not slowing down in its mission to arrest and remove illegal aliens. Ken Lorman reporting.
2: The nation has a new top law enforcement official, the Senate confirming Todd Blanch in an early morning vote today. The paper-thin party-line vote, 50-49, and it came after a bruising confirmation battle that exposed deep concerns in both parties about installing President Trump's former personal attorney atop the Justice Department. Florida Senator Republican Rick Scott told the Salem Radio Network this week the planned government-run grocery stores in New York City will not pan out.
4: Every government grocery store closes. I mean, Kansas City, they close. Chicago, they close. What do you want to buy from government? I mean, name something. I mean, the government can run the military better, right? But name something else. I mean, if you really want to get something done, then you can say, well, I'm going to go to the government. Boy, they'll get it done. No, it's the last person you go to.
2: Vice President J.D. Vance told the Hugh Hewitt Show on the Salem Radio Network his brand new book, Communion, focuses on his personal faith. He says God continues to work through imperfect people.
5: This idea that you could see something that really did make you question your faith, but didn't make you discard it. 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
2: More at townhall.com.
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2: Ghosts of the past are slowly rising out of Europe's drought-stricken Danube River.
7: The water level has dropped so low that World War II German battleships are coming into view. The emerging ships belong to Nazi Germany's Black Sea Fleet. They were deliberately sunk in 1944 in a desperate attempt to slow the Soviet advance in the closing months of the war. Authorities are now struggling to keep traffic flowing on the Danube as the falling water levels create dangerous conditions for navigation. Rich Thomason reporting.
2: U.S. employers unexpectedly cut 23,000 jobs last month, and the Labor Department revised its numbers to shave 103,000 jobs off of payrolls in May and June. The unemployment rate dipped to 4.1%, but they say that was only because Americans left the job market. The July job number by the Labor Department. Breaking news and analysis at Town Hall. The Senate has moved to confirm a host of federal nominations, including some long-awaited agency administrators.
8: The Senate on Friday approved a flurry of nominees, more than 70 officials, including Cameron Hamilton, to head the Federal Emergency Management Agency. Hamilton is returning to shepherd an overhaul, despite being fired as acting administrator last year after publicly opposing FEMA's elimination. David Cummins was confirmed as the head of the Transportation Safety Administration. Cummins was an executive at a firm with contracts to run air traffic control towers. The Senate also confirmed confirmed David Perez to be the next U.S. ambassador to Brazil. He's a former speaker of Florida's House of Representatives. Perez's approval from Brazil has been delayed amid a war of words and diplomatic visa withdrawals in the run-up to Brazil's elections in October. I'm Jennifer King.
2: Stocks rose on Wall Street. Treasury yields fell after the government reported that employers unexpectedly cut about 23,000 jobs in the month of July. More of these stories at townhall.com.
1: From the Fox 45 Weather Authority team, I'm meteorologist Justin Chambers. Not a bad start to your Saturday morning as we heat up into the afternoon. Numbers back into the upper 80s and lower 90s. We are tracking our next weather maker. Another chance for some strong to severe thunderstorms on your Saturday afternoon into the evening time. Also going to be talking about those heat index values that are going to be closer to the triple digits. Be a little bit drier, but still hot come Sunday. From the Fox 45 Weather Authority, I'm meteorologist Justin Chambers for Talk Radio 680 WCBM.
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11: Well, once again, good morning, everybody. Welcome to the second hour of You Oughta Know right here on Talk Radio 680 WCBM. Once again, great to be with you the 8th of August, and we're taking your phone calls at 410 WCBM 680. In just a few moments, because we have before the phone calls, I'm hoping that we're going to have Eric on the line from GTD, Get the Details Auto Detailing. Eric, are you there? Not yet. Oh, there he goes. He's calling right now. We got him on the line. So once again, just wish you a very good morning, everybody. Second hour of You Ought to Know is up and running, and we're waiting for GTD's Get the Details, Eric, to be loaded up on the line. Good morning, Eric. How you doing, buddy?
12: Good morning.
11: Good morning, sir. Good to have you. All right. So how are things going in beautiful Spring Grove, Pennsylvania?
12: Hi. That's a hot.
11: All righty. I like a man a few words, except when I'm interviewing him. That's the only time I don't like a man a few words.
12: No, I'll tell you what, this past week's been brutal. It's been hot. I mean, back up, you know, 90, 100 degrees, humidity. Mm-hmm. I mean, it's been really, really warm. So we're back to early morning stuff again because the shop's been busy. But, you know, it is August, so I guess
11: yep.
12: We should expect it.
11: That's exactly right. When people complain down here about the heat and say, hey, it's Florida in the summer, that's what we pay the money for. So same old thing. Hey, well, I'm glad to see you're doing well. What is our tip of the week this week? What subject matter are we going to handle?
12: Well, I tell you what, we're going to talk about cleaning tires. And I know people are going to go, why does he want to talk about cleaning tires? Because a lot of people ask us, you know, when they make tires, like I said, I don't know the whole deal of how they do that, but you get a lot of browning that comes out of the tires.
11: Yep.
12: And now a lot of companies are making it almost a permanent tire shine. Water based that actually dries on the tire. The biggest thing with those is making sure that tire is clean.
11: Right.
12: So what you need to do, you need to spray some type of all purpose degreaser, something that's fairly strong on your tire, let it dwell for a few minutes, and then agitate it with a stiff brush, a carpet brush or a tire brush. And basically what that does, that pulls a lot of that browning out of the tire prior to putting on your silicone based dressing. If we don't clean that, and you put that stuff all over the gunk that's already still on your tire, you're definitely going to get sling. You're not going to get the performance that you would normally get with a water-based, drying water-based tire dressing. I know DIY makes one. Colonnade makes a really, really good one. There's a bunch of them on the market, and there's nothing worse than going to a car show and you look on the side of your car and you got sling the whole way down the car.
13: Exactly. And that stuff's hard to get off, too. It smears. Oh, yeah. It's not fun.
12: No, and believe it or not, we've had staining on white vehicles or lighter color vehicles from some of the tire shine that sling back. I mean, they can yellow to clear. And
13: my goodness.
12: It's almost impossible to take off.
13: Gotcha.
12: So you gotta be really careful with that stuff. Again, like I said, just make sure you clean the tire real good, dry it very well, let it dry for a few minutes before you go ahead and apply your tire dressing. But again, a really good all-purpose degreaser, scrub the tire, let it dry, then apply your tire shine, and you shouldn't have any issues with the stuff slinging all over the side of the car.
13: And I assume with that all-power degreaser, you have to be careful not to get that on the wheels, too.
12: Correct. I mean, as long as you have OEM wheels, and like I said, you're not directly spraying that on there.
13: Right.
12: You're normally pretty good. Again, use precaution when you're doing it. Try not to get on the wheels if you can't. I mean, if you do, just rinse it off.
13: Gotcha.
12: And again, like I said, you're just trying to get all that buildup that's on that tire prior to putting on a silicone-based dressing.
13: Sounds good. All right, if you'll do us a favor, Eric, and give out your phone number so folks can call you during the week, during business hours, if they have any questions about detailing.
12: Yes, sir. 717-577-9797.
13: That's his personal cell, and if you give him a call during business hours, that would be helpful during the week. We don't want to have him disturbed at 11 o'clock at night or 7 o'clock during the dinner hour, things like that. We want to make sure that he still wants to give out his phone number every week, folks. So that's a good idea. All right, so Eric, thank you so much, buddy. Appreciate you, and we look forward to talking to you next hour on our Frederick show.
12: Yes, sir. We'll talk soon.
13: Okay, thank you, buddy.
12: Bye-bye.
13: That's Eric from GTD. Get the details, auto detailing, and we appreciate him being a part of the show. Donald in Cockeysville is on the line. Good morning, Donald. How you doing?
14: How you doing, Dave?
13: Good. Thanks for waiting, buddy.
14: Yeah, I was calling to tell you about the dynamic auto thing repair shop. But
13: okay.
14: It was the guy's daughter who listened to your show.
13: Uh-huh.
14: That she got in touch with Dynamic Auto because she listened to your show.
13: Okay.
14: I believe the guy passed away.
13: Oh, that's a shame.
14: Yeah.
13: But you're saying that's the same as Lee. I'm sorry, I don't know his last name. But Lee's shop, it was Lee's shop.
14: I'm assuming that because the caller has said that his daughter took over the shop.
13: Mm-hmm. Yes.
14: So that matches pretty good.
13: Good. Okay.
14: I'm assuming that because I think the guys at Dynamic Auto mentioned to you twice that it was his daughter.
13: Okay. Good.
14: Listen to your show.
13: May very well be. Sometimes I'm doing other things with doing a show, and it's kind of hard to hear every word. I know that sounds ridiculous, but that's not when you're in radio. Okay, you're getting commercials ready, you're getting this ready, you're getting that ready sometimes, so it kind of gets kind of crazy, especially on my show with the Frederick show, which I run 100% myself. I don't have a Nate with me on my Frederick show, so I do everything. So sometimes when people are talking on the air, I'm actually doing something else, which is terrible to say, but it's actually true. So that's great. Well, I'm glad it worked out well for everybody. I know Dynamic Automotive is extremely happy with the location. So far, the customer base has been great, and that's really helpful. But, you know, having a company that you take over have a good reputation is so important. Because a bad reputation really is tough to get over, and I know that personally. As I said, in Bel Air, when I took over the property in Bel Air in 2005, the people before us, they had been out of there for 6 months. So the property was vacant for 6 months. But even then, people did not think That, and it changed hands. They thought it was the same people. And after we spent all the money on the property, the blacktop, we did new blacktop, we did new paint inside and out. I mean, we made the property look 100% better than it was. There's still people who didn't have any idea that it was taken over by somebody else. Yeah, to me, it's hard to believe.
14: I have one quick question, because I'm going to go to a commercial. Tires. I have a 2017 Avalon, and I use the Michelin Primacy tire. It's 18-inch. What's comparable to that tire that's better or equal to that?
13: Well, Hankook, I think, makes a quality tire. I like it better than the Michelin. For a number of reasons. One main reason is the Michelins are prone to dry rot, in my opinion. I've seen that happen so many on the Michelin tires. Well, so that has me concerned.
14: I know the history of it, but I'm talking about which Hancock tire would be preferable to that.
13: I'm not sure of the model. I think it's an Optima, but I'm not 100% sure. Since I'm out of the business for the last 8 years, I don't keep in touch with the manufacturers of tires and what they call their tires now, because they change like every 4 or 5 years. They change, but there's only going to be one model probably for your tire size.
14: Yeah, because that tire gives that car a particular ride, a feel when I'm driving it, and I want to keep that one if I change tires.
13: Yep, you will. You will. I mean, I've got Hankooks on my car and been very, very happy with them.
14: Okay.
13: So, yep, all the rides, everything, so you'll do fine. Now, some of my cars, unfortunately, have tire sizes that Hankook doesn't make. I don't have regular cars. I got Vipers and Hellcats, and they don't make them in those sizes, because that's a pretty rare, size for tires. But the ones that do, I have Hankook.
14: Yeah, but mine is 18-inch.
13: Yep, you'll be fine. They will make that in the Hankooks, no doubt.
14: All right, thank you.
13: You're welcome, sir. Thank you for the call.
14: All right, bye.
13: Bye-bye. Taking a break. We'll be back in just a moment. I'm Dave Serio. The show is called You Ought to Know, and we're here Saturday mornings 8 to 10 on Talk Radio 680 WCBM.

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5: I'm not a parent, but I do have parental instincts sometimes. Like, remember when you were little and your mom was driving and she just stopped the car very abruptly so she'd put her arm out to protect you and keep you safe, you know? I did that today with Chinese food. My parents were always very politically correct. One of the few games my brother and I were allowed to play growing up was Cowboys and Native Americans. We weren't allowed to use guns and bows and arrows. Instead, we had to use apology letters and discount vouchers to casinos. When I was 16, I was driving my mom's car and she was yelling at me and I crashed her car into the garage and she was like, Taylor, you have to pay for the repairs because you're responsible for the damage. Yeah, so now when I get the bills from my therapist, I send those to her.
0: Taylor Williamson there, and some funny stuff up there. I'm Dave Sirio. Good morning, everybody. Welcome to the show You Ought to Know, Saturday mornings 8 to 10. We've got phone lines open at 410. WCBM 680. Strictly callers for the next 40 minutes. I want to get you on the air. 410-922-6680. That's the phone number to call. 410-922-6680. Give me a call. We'll get you on the air. Dale is in Rosedale. Good morning, Mr. Dale.
6: Good morning, Dave. I want to thank you for all your knowledge, expertise over the years. It's been wonderful listening to you. And I also want to thank you for one of your sponsors, Get the Detail, with Matt had a car detailed by them, and it was a car for sale, and they did a fantastic job.
0: It looked so good, you almost wanted to keep it, huh?
6: Well, I think you know how that goes. When, yes and no. I had too many cars. I had a, what did he say? I had a cull the herd.
0: I understand. There you go. So I'm glad to see it worked out well for you. Eric does a great job up there. He and his staff do some great detailing work, and the coatings are fantastic. So it's all good. I'm glad that it worked out well for you, and it helped you sell the car, huh?
6: Yes, he spent a Dave spent a lot of time on that car working on it because it was a let's see, that was a 19 I want to to say, I forget, the 1991 or so, Mercedes 300 SDL. Beautiful
2: okay.
6: car.
2: Yep.
6: Graphite, beautiful. Yeah, they
2: nice.
6: Did a great job.
2: And graphite's a beautiful color when it's cleaned up, yeah. I'll tell you that.
6: Oh, fantastic, really. It only had 103,000 miles on it, so it was a good
2: okay.
6: car.
2: Yeah, very good. Those diesels go 300, 400,000 miles without a problem.
6: Right. The guy came up from Tennessee to buy it.
2: There you go. They're not they're in that kind of 100,000. Most of those diesels have 300,000 miles on them. So for you to have a 100,000 mile diesel for sale that was 35 years old, that's impressive.
6: It was great. You know, it was a great car. And I,
2: good deal.
6: You know,
2: when
6: I, so what I'm calling it about, today, I called you about this car a couple weeks ago. Okay, it's a 2003 Nissan Altima. 2.5S, four-cylinder, 114,000 miles.
2: Okay.
6: So you suggested to run a compression test on it, and I did that, and the compression test read 145 to 150 pounds in each cylinder. Pulled the plugs, and
2: good.
6: The plugs looked good, so I thought 145, 150 pounds in each cylinder, man, down the line, man, that's pretty good, isn't it?
2: Yeah, as long as all four of them were that way.
6: Yeah, all four went, you know, all four ran the same,
2: Okay, so do you have a check, do you have a check engine light on and a code for a misfire?
6: So, yeah, so what I did, you know, I had an engine light on, code misfire, so what we did when we pulled the plugs, before we put the plugs and the coil back, we switched the coil packs from number two to number one. We switched them around, and
2: right.
6: when we fired the car up, everything was good. You know, the engine light came off, it was all good. But then during the week, and it wasn't shaking, and I wasn't doing the shake, rattle, and roll. So then during the week, you know, the engine light was blinking, and then it came on again. You know, and
2: yep.
6: now it's on. So,
2: did you check to see what cylinder is misfiring now?
6: No, I didn't know how to do that.
2: Well, that's the next step. Okay, I mean, you can even take it to a box parts store and they'll do a code test for you. See, what you want to find out is you want to find out if the cylinder's changed. Okay, let's say, for example, you've got a bad coil, but you don't know about it.
6: Yes.
2: You don't know if you got a bad coil yet. You switch the coils from cylinders one to two. Okay?
6: Yes.
2: You had a misfire in cylinder one, and you switched it to number two. Now you have a misfire again. Now you got to find out if the misfire is still number one, or did it make it way to number two? If it made it way to number two, then you know you got a bad coil. If it didn't, if it's still number one, you know it's not the coil. That's what
6: right.
2: you got to find out next.
6: Right. So that code will come up, misfire with oil?
2: Sure. If it blinked, you had a misfire code. That's what the blinking check engine light means, misfire. So you've got a misfire. Now you just got to find out what cylinder misfired.
6: So it was blinking, but now it's solid.
2: That's because it was misfiring immediately at that point. So now it's just going to stay on. Hoping you think that it needs work, and it does.
6: Okay, it blinks at first to give you the warning, and then it goes solid. Right?
2: Correct.
6: Okay.
2: Yep.
6: Gotcha.
2: Mm-hmm.
6: Okay, so I was thinking, is it a coil pack? Is it a throttle body? Is it O2 sensors? You know.
2: I believe you have individual coils. It's not a coil pack.
6: Mm-hmm.
2: You have individual coils. You
6: right.
2: got four different coils. Because you
6: exactly.
2: switched one and two, you told me, right?
6: Yes, correct.
2: Okay, so that's what we got to do next. You got to find out what code is in the system. If it's going to be a 301 code, that means it's cylinder number one misfire. If it's a 302 code, that means cylinder number two. 303, 304. That's going to tell you. So you got to find out what code is in there now for the misfire, and that'll tell you whether the coil is bad or not because you switched it over.
6: What code misfire? Gotcha. Okay. Okay. So that's that situation. Do you have time for one more vehicle?
2: Yes, I do. Uh-huh.
6: Okay. So I have a 2001 Chevy S10 with 70,000
2: mm-hmm.
6: miles. Okay. I bought this vehicle recently. It's great.
2: Is it a 2.5 four-cylinder or 4.3 V6?
6: 4.3 V6.
2: Okay.
6: Mm-hmm. It's great. I've been running it. Oh, I don't know. Maybe put 3,000-4,000 miles on it since I got it. I think I got it in March, and I was lucky to find it. It was a beautiful model, and the situation with it, you know, I've had other S10s with 4.3, and the oil pressure on one that has almost 200,000 miles was it was right around 55-60 pounds, pretty continuous. Now this one, I cranked it up, and it's somewhere around 40, and then it drops down to somewhere around 35 pounds, and then when it goes to idle, oh man, it goes down to like it goes down to like 5 or 10. It kind of concerns me. The engine's smooth as anything. No problem.
2: How many miles were on it?
6: 70,000.
2: No, it shouldn't be that low. I would check the what does the oil look like? I mean, is it dark in any way?
6: Well, I've called you before about this vehicle. No, I changed the oil about 3 times with the filter already, and I put what's that BG product?
2: MOA?
6: Yeah, I think I put one MOA in it.
2: Good, that'll help. Continue to do that. Okay. Next oil change, put MOA back in again with your full synthetic oil, correct?
6: Yes, full synthetic oil. And, you know, I mean, I mean, I've done some research on synthetic oils, and the oil industry, it's kind of like a quandary. What is the best full synthetic oil manufacturer that you can buy?
2: I'm not privy to manufacturing specifics either. However,
6: right.
2: I will tell you that I have been very happy with Mobil 1 for many years.
6: Yes.
2: But any full synthetic that has API rating is fine, in my opinion. It has to be a full synthetic, not a blend.
6: Yes.
2: And it has to have the API rating right on the back, on the bottle. Okay?
6: Well,
2: and then you're fine.
6: API. What I've come up with is Mobil 1 Extended.
2: No, if that's what you like, that's fine. It's no problem. Not going to talk you out of it.
6: Right. What about the best filter? Best filter.
2: That's always a tough one, too.
6: Yeah.
2: Name brands are always good to go with, okay? I've been very happy with Wix many times, but for my high-performance cars, I use the dealer. I actually go to the dealer, the Dodge dealer, for example, on my Hellcats and my Vipers, and I get the actual Dodge filter.
6: I've heard that, to go to the actual GM Delco filter for that car, for that vehicle. Yeah, I heard it. But I'm with you. I like Wix, but then, you know.
2: Well, ironically enough, though, the AC Delco filter may not be identical to the actual dealer filter, just to let you know. So, but for your regular everyday driving cars, you're fine with an AC Delco part, no problem. If you have a high performance, if you had a Z06, for example, Corvette,
6: with
2: 650 horsepower, I'd recommend the General Motors dealership to actually get the filter from them.
6: Got it. And then I have one other question.
2: Oh, no, I got to cut you off now. Okay. I got to go.
6: Okay, I'll call you some other time. Thank you so much,
2: Dave. That sounds good. Hey, appreciate you. Thank you, Dale.
6: You're welcome. Bye-bye. Have a good one.
2: Bye-bye. Bye-bye. You too. All right, we're taking a break. Back in just a little. I'm Dave Serio. Phone lines are open at 410-WCBM-680. That's 410-922-6680.

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1: From the Fox 45 Weather Authority team, I'm meteorologist Justin Chambers. Not a bad start to your Saturday morning as we heat up into the afternoon. Numbers back into the upper 80s and lower 90s. We are tracking our next weather maker. Another chance for some strong to severe thunderstorms on your Saturday afternoon into the evening time. Also going to be talking about those heat index values that are going to be closer to the triple digits. Be a little bit drier, but still hot come Sunday. From the Fox 45 Weather Authority, I'm meteorologist Justin Chambers for Talk Radio 680. WCBM.
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12: What made you sell it in the first place?
13: Needed the seed money to start my company. And it's the only thing I had that was worth anything. You know, when you think about it, this car is really responsible for everything I have. Beach house, my jet, my fortune.
12: Alan.
13: Shh, it's not true.
12: So that means your dad is kind of responsible for your success too, doesn't
13: he? I really thought of it like that. Yes, he is. Thanks, Dad.
12: Oh, that gave me the chills. Oh, no, wait, there's a hole in the floorboard.
13: Anybody else want to drive for a while?
12: I don't know how to drive.
13: What?
12: I grew up in Manhattan. I've been in taxis and cop cars. Ooh, this is my first time in the front seat.
13: Well, there's no time like the present. I'm going to pull in here. I'm pretty sure they sell underwear at Cracker Barrel.
0: One of the later incarnations of Two and a Half Men, but still a very, very funny routine, no doubt about it. Good morning, everybody. Welcome to the show You Ought to Know. Saturday mornings, 8 to 10 on CBM. Good to be with you. Live programming the 8th of August, and let's talk to some folks. We've got Laurie. She's in Essex. Good morning, Laurie. How are you?
14: Hi, Dave. How are you today?
0: I'm doing well. Thank you.
14: Well, I'm doing well, but my car is not doing well, and I'm at the end of my rope.
0: Okay, well, we don't want you to be there. That's not a good place to be. So tell me what's going on with that guy.
14: Well, it's a 2007 Nissan Maxima.
0: Okay.
14: And it absolutely will not hold a charge.
0: Okay.
14: I've been to three different places. Every place mm-hmm. tells me I need a new battery. I've had three new batteries, and I'll go out there to start it right now. It won't start.
0: Okay. Well, let me get some information from you. You said you've had three new batteries. What period of time are we talking about for those three new batteries installed?
14: In a year.
0: Okay. So when was the last one replaced?
14: About November.
0: Okay. So you've got a November battery. And how many miles have you put on that car? Do you have any idea how many miles you put on that car since you put the battery in November?
14: About 50.
0: That's the problem. That's the problem.
14: I don't drive enough?
0: You're correct. 100%, you don't drive enough. Okay. First of all, when a battery comes off a shelf at a store, it's not fully charged. It's charged, but it's not fully charged. And it needs to get that little car going around the block a number of times in order to charge it up. And when I say a number of times, I'm talking like a 15, 20 minute ride. Okay. To get it fully charged up. And then when your little Nissan is sitting out there in front of your house or in your garage, wherever it sits, okay, it uses battery power to remember the memory in the radio and the memory in the computer and memory all over the car. All right? So if it sits for a week without being run, it runs that battery down. So the problem, in my opinion, is the fact that it's

0: Either way, get the vehicle started. It needs to go out for a 30-minute drive. 30 minutes. Nothing shorter.
1: Okay.
0: Okay? Drive it around for 30 minutes, and then the next day, try to start the car. If you have problems starting it, then we may have a battery draw, or that battery may have not survived this. See, batteries don't like to be discharged, recharged. They don't care for it at all. And this battery that you have now probably has had that happen to them a couple times. So you may have to start with a new battery. I know that's hard to believe, but you may have to start with a new battery. But then you have to take my advice, and once that battery is put in the car and you drive it away from the auto parts store or the shop or whoever does the battery, you drive it for 30 minutes. And then the next day, you drive it again. And I think you'll be fine.
1: Well, I hope so, because I just love this car.
0: It's a beautiful car. The Maxima is a great car, and there's nothing wrong with the car. It's, trust me, I'm pretty sure, unless you've had something installed on this car that would be like a rear camera or something like that, unless you have something that's been installed in this car after the car was built, if this car is 100% factory, then I doubt that you have what they call parasitic draw, meaning it's something drawing the battery down. This is just strictly
1: it's
0: lack of
1: totally
0: use.
1: Totally original.
0: Yeah, it's strictly lack of use then.
1: Well, okay. I hope so.
0: I hope so too.
1: You are going to help me out.
0: So let's try this now. What we're going to do is we're going to get the car started today. You're going to take it out for a 30-minute drive. Okay? And then tomorrow morning, you're going to try to start it again. If it doesn't start tomorrow morning, then it is a battery, in my opinion. Get the battery replaced one more time, and then continue to do the 30-minute drive, like I told you, right from the place where they do the battery. Take it out for a 30-minute ride at that time. And then when you come back the next day, it should start without a problem. And you need to drive that car at least every other day.
1: I don't have a problem with that. I love it.
0: Good. That'll work. Let me know how it goes.
1: Thank you very much.
0: You're welcome, Laurie. Thank you.
1: Mm-hmm. Bye-bye.
0: Jamie is in Catonsville. Hello there, Jamie. How are you?
2: Hey, Dave. Thanks for taking my call.
0: Sure.
2: I got the same old problem. 2003 Sonoma pickup.
0: Okay.
2: I had the battery changed out because it was the guy said it was dead. He put it in one of those interstates, I guess.
0: Okay.
2: Don't go to. Ran it for a while. Drove. I drive a lot. And then I tried to get started, and it was just hard cranking over. And one morning, I'm trying to start it, and every gauge is going back and forth like crazy, and it wouldn't start at all.
0: Now, when it wouldn't start, what did it actually do? Did it give you a did, did, did, did, did, did, did?
2: No, that didn't even get I don't even know if it clicked once. The next thing you know, it wouldn't start, and then all the gauges, the odometer, the oil, the fuel, and I said, what the heck's going on?
0: So did they light up?
2: I did notice, well, the gauge, the dials were going back and forth, and then it just completely went dead. But I did notice it wasn't getting to the 14, so I wasn't sure if it's just the battery that they put in, or did they misdiagnose and didn't check the alternator.
0: Well, the alternator charging should be somewhere between 13.5 and 14 volts. Okay, so if it's at 13.5, you're still okay.
2: Good. Okay, good. Just want to make
0: right.
2: sure.
0: So if it's at that, you may have a battery problem once again, or it could be a connection problem. Okay. You've got connections to the batteries. You've got the battery connection to go to your starter. All those have to be checked. Okay.
2: That's
0: it could be your battery cables too.
2: Ah, good point.
0: Okay. It's an older vehicle. So, I would say to have your battery system take a good look at it. Take the battery cables, the battery ends that go on the battery, make sure they're in good shape. They may have expanded and they may not be squeezed tight, not making a good connection on top of the battery terminals. A lot of other things could be a factor.
2: Okay.

0: Excellent. I appreciate all the information. I'll look into it now.
1: You got it, buddy.
0: Have a good day.
1: You too, Jamie. Thank you.
0: Bye-bye.
1: Bye-bye. All right, we got time for two more phone calls to be added to what I have, and we'll get that taken care of. So if you want to give us a call at 410-WCBM-680, that's 410-922-6680, you're welcome to do so. I'm Dave Serio, and this is You Ought to Know.

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7: World's changing. I don't think it's for the better. Everybody's walking around, tattoos, body art.
8: What's it?
7: Guys will do it a lot. They'll get one right on the bicep. Now every shirt becomes a sleeveless. They got to billboard the tattoo. Because there's like a special meaning behind it. You'll get some idiot that comes up to the guy, excuse me, what's the significance? Why do you have a cobra head on your bicep? Now the guy gets all emotional. He's like, thanks for asking. What it is, it's a cobra head, and the reason I got it... It's my father got bit by a snake, okay? It's not done yet. It's never done. They got to go back, right? 2025, I'm going to have the entire snake all over my body. People ask me all the time, Sebastian, why don't you have a tattoo? Why? I don't put bumper stickers on Ferraris.
0: That's all you need to say, buddy. Sebastian Maniscalco. That is one funny bit. Don't put bumper stickers on Ferraris. So don't tattoos on that body. No doubt about it. All right, let's take our last three callers right now. Let's get it squared away. Steve is in Kent Island. Hey, Steve, how are you?
9: Good morning, Dave.
0: Good morning.
9: Thanks for that skit from Two and a Half Men.
0: Yeah, you got it.
9: Some fun memories.
0: Yep. Yes, sir.
9: So Dave, you played a bunch of taxi skits last week.
0: Yes, I did.
9: And I drove a taxi for 7 years in New York City.
0: Oh, boy.
9: Yellow taxi.
0: Yes, sir.
9: And the last yellow taxi I drove was a Checker.
0: I love it. I love it.
9: It was a fun car. It was great to look at, but gosh, was it underpowered.
0: Yeah, they were heavy. They were probably 5,500 pounds. They were unbelievably heavy.
9: They, Yes, they were. And talk about being tanks. Now, we had a divider in the middle, right, which gave it some support.
7: Right.
9: But I left home and was a couple of blocks from home, stopped at a red light. Light turned green. The car in front of me went. I went. A guy hit me, almost T-boned me.
7: Wow.
9: Probably going about 40 miles an hour, hit me in the rear quarter panel. And that car hit a center sidewalk thing and flipped over.
7: Oof.
9: And I'll tell you what, it had an air conditioned unit on top. It had the lights on top for the off-duty.
7: Sure.
9: And I think that without that support in the middle, I would have been in some bad shape. But
7: and you were wearing your seatbelt?
9: It was a tank.
7: Were you wearing your seatbelt?
9: You probably don't want to hear this, but no, yeah. And I think that's one of the...
7: A lot of cab drivers and a lot of officers don't. I know that, yeah.
9: Save me from being a few inches shorter.
7: Well, man, I'll tell you, driving a cab in New York City, you've got my kudos there. I'll tell you, that's a job and a half.
9: It got me through college, buddy. 12 hours a day, 6 days a week, but it was fun.
7: Good deal. Good deal, sir.
9: One of the kooky memories is we knew, many of us knew one another, and we had one guy, Oliver was his name, and Ollie would have this terrible habit of kind of dozing off. And
7: wow.
9: She would get some same customers now and then. She said, "Do you know Ollie?" I said, "Yeah, I do." We were going down the Van Wyck Expressway, and he was falling asleep. I had to yell at him. Ollie was a little bit narcoleptic, but he was a good guy.
7: There you go. Well, thank you, Steve. I appreciate it, buddy. You have yourself a blessed day, and I'm glad to see that you survived the New York cab business.
9: Great talking to you, Dave.
7: You too, buddy. Thank you. Henry is in Brooklyn Park. Hi, Henry. How are you?
8: Hello, Mr. Cirio.
7: Yes, sir.
8: Yesterday, I got my renewal for 1 year sticker for my pickup truck, and you understand. I was wondering how much Florida charges a year for a pickup.
7: I'm not 100% sure because I have a number of vehicles, so it all adds up. But I would say probably about $65, something like that.
8: Sounds much better.
7: Well, things are a little cheaper down here in some instances. There's some that's not, but most of them it is. And I think that's what it is in Florida, somewhere around there.
8: All right. Thanks a lot.
7: What did you pay for your pickup truck?
8: It will be $178 when I pay it.
7: For 1 year?
8: Yes.
7: Holy moly. Yeah. We may be a little higher than the 65, but we're not near 178. Okay. I did 10 cars for, $1,000. Okay. And I have 7 cars that are, personalized tags, which are more expensive. So yeah, I think you're probably talking between $65 and $100 for a regular car.
8: All right. I appreciate it.
7: All right, buddy. Thank you, Henry. Dave is in Glen Burnie. Good morning, Dave. How are you?
10: I'm looking at a car.
7: Okay.
10: I wonder if you can tell me what I can pay for it, what I should pay for it.
7: I'll try to help you. What you looking at?
10: It's a 2013 Honda Civic with 51.5 on it, one owner, a old lady, and it's in immaculate condition.
7: What is she asking for it?
10: $11,600.
7: That sounds fair. That sounds fair. That's a high in demand car. One for the mileage and also the type of car being the Honda. That is a very high demand car and that's got the right mileage. Make sure you get a Carfax done on it. Pay the money if you have to, $39 or whatever it is, because it's so essential to make sure there's nothing hidden on this car that you don't know. Get a Carfax on it. Do not buy this car without getting Carfax. Okay?
10: Okay.
7: Make sure it's not a flood car. Make sure it's not any other. You just got to make sure. Okay? And if everything pans out and it turns out it's one owner like she says it is, okay, and it has that low of mileage and everything looks good, buy it.
10: Awesome. Thank you.
7: Okay.
10: All right. Thanks.
0: You're welcome, Dave. Good luck to you, sir. Thank you. And by the way, getting it checked out by a mechanic is not a bad idea. But if you feel fairly confident that everything seems to be okay, you checked under the hood and all that, then you should be fine. But to be concerned about it, it's always good to have it checked out by a mechanic if you have the time to do so. Not all deals work out that way, but Carfax, definitely, definitely important. All right. I think he left me because he was out on the road. He literally was taking a look at that car at that particular moment. So get that squared away. We've got about a minute before we end up this program. I want to let you know that I'm thankful for all of you guys. Appreciate you. Thanks for calling in today. We thank you very much for listening to the show and keeping You All to Know on the air. We're here every Saturday morning, 8 to 10. 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All great people that we appreciate you doing. 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DaveSirio. Also, we have the newsroom on there. The newsroom is updated daily. Stories from around the world and right locally, right here in Maryland, okay, that will keep you informed of what's going on in the state of Maryland with automobile business and also around the world. It's updated daily, the newsroom at DaveSirio.com. Have a blessed day. Thank you very much for listening to You All to Know. We look forward very much to talking to you next Saturday morning from 8 to 10 right here on CBM. Bye-bye, folks.

0: continues this hour at Town Hall. I'm Bob Agnew in Washington.
1: On this vote, the yeas are 50, the nays are 49. The nomination is confirmed.
0: And with that, Senator Ashley Moody of Florida announcing that the U.S. Senate has confirmed Todd Blanche to serve as the next U.S. Attorney General. The 50-49 tally came early this morning after a bruising confirmation battle. Florida Senator Republican Rick Scott told the Salem Radio Network this week mainstream Democrats he knows on Capitol Hill have lost their way within the party and are being intimidated by the left-wing socialists.
2: They're scared of Mondami and AOC. They vote like Mondami and AOC. Would vote. And so they've lost their party. They can't stand up for themselves. And so even if they're not radical, they're voting radical because they're scared to death. I mean, Mondami and AOC run the Democrat Party now.
0: Vice President J.D. Vance told the Hugh Hewitt Show on the Salem Radio Network his brand new book, Communion, focuses on his personal faith journey and growth over the years, noting how it is okay to sometimes question the tenets of your faith.
3: God works through imperfect people. And so the argument is not that the church is perfect. The argument is not that the church always succeeds in its effort to help people and to serve people. The argument, though, is that this institution, in its very imperfect way, does reveal something about Jesus Christ and his love for people.
0: And that is Vice President J.D. Vance. U.S. employers unexpectedly cut 23,000 jobs last month. That word yesterday from the Labor Department. A major White House construction project hit a legal roadblock.
4: A federal appeals court has ordered the Trump administration to halt construction of the planned White House ballroom, ruling that President Trump cannot build it without approval from Congress. The 2-1 decision finds the president lacks unilateral authority for the project, even though the administration says it is being paid for entirely with private funds. The court put its order on hold for 2 weeks to give the administration time to appeal to the Supreme Court. Willie Nelson, The White House.
0: More on these stories at Town Hall.
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0: One of the world's biggest cereal companies is speeding up its plan to drop synthetic dyes from its products a year ahead of schedule.
6: W.K. Kellogg says it will remove artificial colors from all of its cereals by the end of this year. It's also invested in equipment to help make the transition to natural colors. In addition, Kellogg says it's removing BHT, an artificial preservative, from the small number of cereals that still contain it. The company has faced pressure for years to remove artificial ingredients from its cereals. That pressure has grown under Health Secretary Robert F. Kennedy Jr., who's urged food companies to phase out petroleum-based artificial dyes. I'm Marcela Sanchez.
0: The Department of Homeland Security reports record-setting deportations of illegal aliens by the Trump administration. A new report totals more than 1.4 million forced removals, averaging about 4,200 per day. Breaking news at townhall.com. So new details coming out now about a deadly shooting in Idaho at an In-N-Out restaurant, including chilling video of the shooting.
7: It shows one of three victims was killed when the gunman fired through a drive-up window before shooting more people outside the restaurant. Twin Falls Police Chief Matthew Hicks says they're still searching for a motive.
8: What happened here was violent, frightening, and deeply traumatic.
7: When the gunman headed to a trail, he came across two people, including one with his hands in the air talking to him. He distracted the gunman from possibly pursuing others on the trail. I'm Ed Donahue.
0: The FBI recorded 34 active shooter incidents in 2025, most of them in commercial areas, they say. Handguns were the most common weapons used. Civilians intervened in more than one in five of the attacks, and in seven of those cases actually managed to stop the shooter. The report found that many of those successful interventions happened outside of gun-free zones. You'll find more on these stories at townhall.com.
9: From the Fox 45 Weather Authority team, I'm meteorologist Justin Chambers. Not a bad start to your Saturday morning as we heat up into the afternoon. Numbers back into the upper 80s and lower 90s. We are tracking our next weather maker. Another chance for some strong to severe thunderstorms on your Saturday afternoon into the evening time. Also going to be talking about those heat index values that are going to be closer to the triple digits. Be a little bit drier, but still hot come Sunday. From the Fox 45 Weather Authority, I'm meteorologist Justin Chambers for Talk Radio 680. 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
11: 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Good morning, Alex.
12: Brian, it's good to be here.
11: It's good to be here. It's good to have you. As of recently, you've been 14 years at Akers Financial Group. You've come a long way, man.
12: It's just, the time flies. Like, they don't tell you how fast it goes.
11: I would love to say that it slows down, but I believe when you hit 50, it jumps. Every 5 years seems like 1 year. It's a blur. Flies. Life flies.
12: I had an 80-year-old the other day tell me, he goes, well, every day as you age is a smaller percentage of your life, so it goes that much faster.
11: So it's a mathematical.
12: It's a math thing.
11: I like the math thing. All right, so I know you're listening for Winning in Retirement. You want the tips that can help you win in your retirement years. We want you to keep more of your money so you can use it for what you want to do rather than sharing with somebody else.
12: Wait a second.
11: What?
12: Keep more of your money?
11: Well, it's a new concept we're going to try.
12: I like this.
11: You and I have been talking about a show. We did a show a bunch of years ago, and it's basically we're going to improve the show. We're going to get a better effort. We're going to do the great thing on the show. We're going to do a show called Never Pay Taxes Again. Never Pay Taxes Again. We're going to walk through where we are now with our money, how we invest money, what your choices are at work, why something like a Roth IRA, a Roth 401k, a Roth account makes sense or not. And then we're going to talk about why not pay tax now and never again, and how this applies to most people that we communicate with.
12: Absolutely. And this is a big concern for people. When they come through our door and they're getting ready to retire, mm-hmm. there are a lot of things going on, but taxes are always, no one comes in and like, hey, can I spend more money on taxes?
11: Oh my. When you think about retirement, the two biggest pieces that come out is your health care and your taxes. If we can reduce that section, you get to keep more money.
12: Yeah. And when we're talking about more money, there can be differences, not just 2%, 4%. We're talking 10, 8. That's a big difference.
11: Yeah, 8 or 10% on taxes is basically what you're paying on that money and based on wise decisions. And so we got to make sure we do a good job of this. Now, Alex, I believe because we want to pay low taxes, we got to do the show with a lower voice and bring it low. How low can you go on the microphone?
12: Hello.
11: That's pretty good.
12: Pretty good.
11: All right. So I know you're listening, you're driving around, and you don't want to hear us fool around too much. But what we want to do is start with the basics about a Roth IRA. Alex, teach us what a Roth IRA is, and then I will give my interpretation and version also.
12: Okay. So David Lee Roth
11: It's not that.
12: I knew you were going to catch you on that one. But a Roth is a type of IRA that is classified because it is funded with after-tax money, meaning the money that you put into your Roth, you've already paid taxes on. There's a couple caveats in there. Got to have it open for 5 years, 59 and a half to get your earnings out, some things like that. But right. Your money grows tax-free. Just like other retirement accounts, the kicker is, at the end, it's all yours.
11: Yes. And so when you think about Roth IRA, it actually started in 1998. It was named after Alan Roth, a senator from Delaware. Yep. And so this was when Bill Clinton was president and Newt Gingrich was running Congress, and they actually compromised, and they came up with a way to balance the budget.
12: Ooh.
11: And so the concept of pay tax now was, hey, let's get some money in now and never again. Now, in 1998, you had a four-year, you could spread your taxes out. There's a bunch of things. There was limits, all kinds of different stuff going on with the rules. Rules have changed a lot over that almost 30 years now.
12: Yeah.
11: But the Roth IRA has now become the Roth 401k, the Roth 403b. It becomes a talk of, are you Rothifying? Have you provided Rothification to your money?
12: Now, well, you said something there. You said Roth 401k.
11: Right.
12: So I have people come in and they say, hey, Alex, well, how are those Roths doing?
11: Yep.
12: Meaning, is a Roth a type of investment? And no, we're talking about a tax qualification here. The type of investment, that's up to how it fits you.
11: Well, over the years, some people say, oh, I'm going to go buy an IRA. So that meant they drove to the bank, put their money in a CD to buy an IRA. And so the idea was that's the only way to do an IRA. But the reality is when we think about an IRA, it's an individual retirement arrangement where you are using tax qualified rules. An IRA, you take a deduction now normally, and the money grows tax deferred with the goal of pulling that money out later in life when you're at a lower tax bracket,
12: right,
11: and you pay less tax on all the growth, and it's a win-win. But I believe that the concept is a loss. It's a loss in the fact that you're at a bracket now. If I tell you you're going to be at a lower bracket, what does that mean to you, Alex?
12: Either really good tax planning or way less money.
11: Way less money, right? Now, great tax planning would be nice to get it down to zero, and there's concepts out there of that. But generally, the idea is this. If we're going to be in a lower bracket in the future, then it would work to pre-tax and go. The problem is the more you save, the more successful you are, the more you grow, the more you become a 401k millionaire, which you need to be able to retire because no one else is providing retirement, pensions, and money for you in the future.
12: No.
11: You have to have millions of dollars saved. That's going to all be taxable if you go pre-taxed, if you take a deduction now on the small amount and pay tax later. So the concept of being in a lower bracket, I disagree with that concept. And I like the idea of Roth where, hey, I have the cash money, I have the money to do it. Hey, let's pay tax now and never again on that money.
12: So you don't plan to live your life one way and then retire and spend dramatically less? I mean, that just...
11: I could argue that I'm going to spend more money in retirement.
12: Absolutely,
11: than,
12: you have the time to do it.
11: If I have time to do it, what would I do? That's a neat thing. Now, my version of retirement is a slow retire, take a little more time off. I love what I do. Yes, I'm a retirement planner, and it's funny. My sister was retired at 53, and I'm a retirement planner, and I'm still working. I'm older than her. And I think it's okay because I love my job. I want to do this, and that's really a great thing to do.
12: That's what it's about, right?
11: Financial independence is the ability to work because you want to rather than work because you have to. How we get ourselves that way is by lining up your money in a way that it can provide for you whenever you're ready and provide for you the most efficient way possible. And so today's show is never pay taxes again. We want to cover the ideas of how can we do that. So Roth IRA, simply, you're allowed to put money into it.
12: Correct. If you meet certain qualifications, income, et cetera.
11: So you have to make money.
12: You have to have earned income.
11: Right.
12: Meaning W-2, self-employed. I mean,
11: yes.
12: W-2, typically the easiest way.
11: That's the easiest way. So W-2, so, and there's no age limit for Roth contributions.
12: Correct.
11: So we have retirees that are working at the golf course making $10,000 a year. They come in, they can put in 25, they could put $8,000 into theirs and $2,000 into their spouse, or they could split it 5 and 5. They could only contribute what they made up to the limit up for the year.
12: Okay, so contribution, right?
11: Contribution.
12: That's what you're saying. So that's new money, like,
11: that has come out earnings.
12: Okay, so you have to earn it, and then it goes in the Roth, and then the other way is
11: conversion. Yeah, conversion is going to be a major topic. And that's where you choose to pay tax. Now, in old tax law, there used to be an income limit for this, so it was like a forget about Roth conversion, didn't make any sense. Then they took the upper limit away, so no matter what income you have, you can choose to pay tax now, never again, on IRA money. And in some special cases, you can do it through work now.
12: Right at your plan.
11: You can.
12: Yep.
11: More difficult, and you better have the money outside the account to pay the tax.
12: So essentially when you do this Roth conversion, like the way that we like to do it is, Brian said, have the tax money outside. So what that means is after you do the conversion, all of that money is now in your Roth.
11: Yep.
12: And whatever the tax liability, let's just say 25%, you pay with other money. So in reality, you added 25% to your retirement account, yep, and you made it tax-free.
11: Absolutely. So it has a cash commitment. Some people have no cash. They'll say, oh, just take it out of the IRA, the taxes. And that really mathematically doesn't really work well.
12: It's the same.
11: Yeah. There's no win there.
12: Right.
11: Now, if you already had the cash built up, it works out well. If you have another tax plan where we can offset the income and work it out, it's fine.
12: Because if you have a lot of money that's not in retirement accounts, if you could trade that money for tax-free forever dollars, that's what our ultimate goal is. And then figuring out how that fits into your life. Where's your spend plan? What do you want to do? What do you need to do?
11: Absolutely. So a Roth conversion means that you have money in a pocket. So everybody consider your left pocket being an IRA or a tax deferred where you got a deduction and now it's growing tax deferred. And to switch it to the other pocket, to your right pocket, to the Roth IRA, Roth 401k, you have to pay tax on the transfer. Got to pay tax. They'll give you a 1099-R and you'll say Roth conversion. There won't be any penalty no matter what age you are. And there's no age limit. There's other rules, of course. But generally, when it moves over, you get 1099 that year. You got to pay taxes. Those taxes, you do owe them.
12: You have to pay them. And there's no, so it used to be a whoops-a-daisy. You could go back and say, I didn't mean that.
11: Yeah, recharacterization. That's gone.
12: That's gone.
11: Yeah. So the idea is this. When we pay that tax, now, it's very important to know your tax brackets. For years, we talked about the sunsetting of brackets and how they'd go up in 2026. In 2025, July 4th, in one big beautiful bill, set the tax brackets and actually made them permanent on the personal basis, which gives us brackets to work with. We know what taxation we do. And sometimes I like the concept of, hey, I know what the taxes are today. I'm just going to pay them because I don't know what the taxes might be in the future.
12: Right. Well, in worst case scenario, you paid your taxes.
11: And it's done.
12: It's done.
11: It's like paying off your debts. If I know I have a debt, I wipe it out. It's not a future bill, not a burden. All the money's my money.
12: Right. And if you want to go back and rack up some more debt, you can.
11: Yeah, if you can do that.
12: You can do that, but
11: it's fun for a while until the bills come.
12: So you have to pay it.
11: Yeah.
12: But what you said about current tax rates, like right now is a tax holiday.
11: It's good.
12: The rates are really good.
11: So you got your federal rates, and then every state has their own situation. And so Maryland has their situation based on the income you show. There's actually higher brackets now, that you could hit. You got to watch out for the information there. So there's a lot going on in this show today. We're talking about never pay taxes again. Yes, we're talking about Roth, Roth contribution, Roth conversion, a lot of it going on. 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We will explain in a moment.
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10: 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Once again, here's Brian Akers.
11: Welcome back to Winning in Retirement. I'm Brian Akers. Here with me today is Alex Monk. 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And CFP is something that I've been since 1991.
12: The youngest in the country at the time, I believe, is what you've said.
11: I don't have it officially written down, but the math back then with all the years experience and combined with taking all the tests, and I took them pretty quickly after my finance degree at Virginia Tech. So one of the youngest is what I like to say. Who knows if exactly.
12: Yeah, but, CFP, like, let's go back to that. What does that even mean?
11: Certified financial planner. So you go on their website, you got to take so many C credits a year, about 30, right? Ethics classes and what else do you have to do?
12: It's a fiduciary agreement, right? Like we have to agree to the code of ethics that we're always going to do.
11: Yeah, the financial planning process, and you're going to run through that process and do what's right for the client. And this, I call it being a fiduciary before fiduciary was cool. And so we don't wave a fiduciary flag because it's not new to us.
12: No, it's you should always do the right thing for your clients. That's my job.
11: Right. And so there's conflicts of interest in financial planning, and that comes down to financial advisors do get paid. And so I believe that when you have an independent financial firm like we do, what you got to look at is this. What does that client need? And our firm must be designed to take the client from where they are to where they want to be. And we need to do it in a way where we are adding value. We're not the issue. We're not the cost pulling them back from reaching their goal. And so the cost factor can't be the cheapest person out there. It also can't be the most expensive. But people have to pay for us to be around.
12: To deliver a value, though.
11: And it's like a professional coach. How much would you pay a professional coach? And that's why we are a combination of fee and or commission, because there are some cases where the commission is the right way of going. And so we have a broker-dealer named Arcadius Capital that we go through for commission basis, buy once and hold, or a commissionable might be insurance or a fixed long-term care life or wealth transfer life insurance or some type of a fixed annuity type thing.
12: I've always loved that we're flexible enough to do what's right for the client where they are, not let's go out there and find people that fit our mousetrap. It's not about that. It's about the people.
11: Yeah, there's not one product that we're going to sell you. We're going to figure out what's best. We can take over any investment you have and hold that. We can change it. We can hold it for fee or no fee, depending on what active trading we're doing. We believe strongly that the fee should only be applied to active management. Now, why does this all matter? Because if you think about it, and you're thinking about advisors and planners, and you hear them say, never pay taxes again, and you're like, why? Why would I want to waste my money right now, give the government my money? I'll keep my money, and I'll pay later. Or I'll make my kids pay the tax. I mean, there is this counter concept of why pay tax now? Let's just put it all off. And that might be what your CPA does when you do your tax return. You go in there and they'll say, oh, you can do a deductible IRA and get your tax down a little bit. And I think that's a short-sighted way of looking at life, saying, oh, my tax bill this month is lower, but my tax bill for life is higher.
12: And it's weird too, cause like people get the long-term planning part of it, but then when you go to write the check for the government,
11: it's painful.
12: Yeah. I mean,
11: when we say, oh, we did a Roth conversion second quarter, we need to pay a second quarter estimate, and here's your bill for $12,000 federal, and you need to pay about $8,000 to state.
12: Thanks for coming to see me.
11: And here's the envelopes. We paid the stamp for you. But the idea would be is you got to pay your estimate. And you pay that taxes. The concept that we're talking about, when somebody moves their deferred retirement to an IRA and then out to a Roth convert to a Roth, that value on the day it transfers is convertible. That's converted to a Roth is taxable. And then you owe tax, and the tax is technically owed in the quarter that you receive the income.
12: Right. And then with a good tax plan, we're going to know what that is. How much are your other withholdings? Mm-hmm. So with things changing, having active stuff happening, right? Like, this isn't a taxes are scary. Let's go back home and ignore them forever. Yeah. This is taxes are a thing. Let's go ahead and deal with them on our time.
11: All right. I got a little game for you.
12: Oh gosh.
11: All right. So we're going to play a game where I say Roths are good and you're going to give me a reason. Then I'll give a reason. Then you give a reason. And we're going to go back and forth until
12: we run out.
11: We run out. All right. So Roth IRAs are a very good thing for clients. Now you say the first reason why. What's the number one reason?
12: Tax-free growth.
11: Very good job there, Alex Monk. The one I would say is that the Roth IRA is also tax-free for your beneficiary. They'll have 10 years to take the money out over their life, over 10 years, not over a lifetime. So that tax-free can go beyond your life by 10 more years.
12: I like that you can pull your contributions out if you need to get the money back.
11: So being younger, like 59 and a half, right?
12: Right. So like, let's say I meet somebody that's young. Hey, I want to get started. Mm-hmm. They can save. Well, if you don't have a house yet, like that might be a big part of your life. So to hedge that bet, let's do a Roth. We keep the growth in there, but if you have to come back and get the money 3 years later to buy your house, it's there.
11: Yep.
12: Flexibility.
11: Just the other day, a client called in and then we're at the top of their tax bracket and they're in their 70s and like, hey, I want to move in with my daughter and their son-in-law and I need money to start the building. I need $20,000. And I said, well, the Roth's tax-free. I can send you a check tomorrow. And they're like,
12: what?
11: Wow. So the availability and flexibility to pull money out to meet needs, I'm stretching my answer, but I think that's a good one.
12: But it also, it gives you options, right? Like in your case there, you've already taken all the money you can that year out of pre-tax, but life happens. So we got to have places where we can go to meet these needs that aren't going to blow up the whole plan.
11: My choices was IRA, 100% taxable. Oh, the stocks are all got up. We've doubled your money. We got to pay capital gains tax on like 10,000 of income on 20 or zero. And I said, let's go zero right now. And so that's all right. Your turn. You got to pick one.
12: You can invest them in however you like.
11: No, that was weak. What do you mean by that?
12: I mean, like earlier we were talking about, you go to the bank, you buy an IRA. Mm-hmm. And now people come to me and, hey, Alex, how's this Roth doing?
11: Yeah.
12: And I say, well, we can invest in Roth however you want. Yeah. Like if you want to go out and buy one stock in your Roth, you can. If you want to come up with a way to buy some type of gold, whatever, you can. It's all about the titling and the taxation.
11: All right. So I'm going to get technical because I like to get technical. So Roth IRAs, when we become 73 or 75, do not have an RMD, a required minimum distribution. So a Roth IRA, money in there, it gets to grow. I don't have to start taking money out unless I want to. So there is no forced out on my RMD while I'm alive. If I pass away, it goes to my spouse for as long as they're alive. There's no RMD. So that would be my next Roth advantage.
12: Now, how about the advantage of when your kids get it? You said they get it tax-free, but what other details? Like, can they defer it?
11: For 10 years. 10 years. Yeah, that was my one of my top ones.
12: So that means it can double to your beneficiary.
11: At 7%, your money can double. So the kids have it invested for growth, which I love investing Roth for growth. The money can double at 7% every 10 years. At 10%, that was every 7 years.
12: I don't want to be the guy that can't answer the next good thing about the Roth.
11: You can't? So then I got to come up, I got to bring my next one, the win?
12: Help, Brian.
11: Can I go for the win? All right. I'm going for the win, and it all has to do by Roth converting during our lifetime. What happens is this. We've lowered our IRA values, and now we're able to sneak under the IRMA limit and pay less Medicare tax, and our means testing's lower because we already paid the tax. So when we're 73, 75 and the IRAs and 401ks are all coming at us saying, you got to take all this money out, need it or not. And you're being pushed to higher and higher brackets and something called IRMA, income related monthly adjustment amount, which is a piece that's tied to Medicare, which your Medicare premium can be as high as $600 a month per person because you made too much money. The Roth IRA by converting no longer counts, is not income. It helps us come underneath the bar. So planning and levelizing your tax plan, getting money to Roth, paying a lifetime of taxes at a level rate, and then ultimately figuring out a way to stay under the 26 level, roughly 220 on a married filing jointly, we can avoid IRMA, extra Medicare premiums. And ultimately, I think they're going to mean Social Security.
12: Absolutely.
11: So it matters for that someday. By 2034, I think.
12: I agree 100%. They're definitely coming after people that have done a good job saving eventually. Yeah. Like, that's the way to correct these issues.
11: You got millions in your 401k? Oh, I want some of that.
12: And the government already knows. Like, they automatically send them a notice of what's in there.
11: Yep.
12: So that would scare me.
11: That's a form required every year.
12: The other thing that worries me is when there's two people alive, mm-hmm. that's when I want to pay the tax. That's when I want to do my Rothing.
11: Absolutely. That's very, very true. All right. So I did okay. I might.
12: You stopped me there. You win.
11: I was thinking about some more. And Roth IRAs, just general advice. I don't give them to charities. Roth IRA is a great legacy thing for your family. It's a great legacy thing for kids and grandkids. It's a great way to give money to them. It's not tax free. Just like life insurance is tax free to them. Life insurance to nieces and nephews is better in the state of Maryland because there's no estate tax, the 10% or higher. And in Maryland, if you have a Roth, you do have to pay that.
12: Yeah. I mean, but you can always leave Maryland, do your conversions, come back.
11: Leave, become a resident of another state legally, living there more than 6 months, driver's license, vote, all the 21 categories of becoming a resident. Then come back to Maryland after you've done your conversion. Absolutely. I got myself all confused on tax laws of all these different states and trying to figure out when is it best to Roth convert. So the idea is this. We've been telling you the advantage of things. This talk this quarter was going to be about Uncle Sam and never again Uncle Sam. And what we want to say to Uncle Sam is this. Hey, I paid my tax. I don't have to pay anymore.
12: Yeah, we're all good.
11: We're all good. We're
12: settled
11: good.
12: Up.
11: And Uncle Sam goes, yeah, you're right. And we're good. I had a situation where I made zero tax for life because of the situation. I did a one-time Roth conversion. They never had RMD. They never had taxes.
12: Social Security never shows up. It's taxable. It's beautiful.
11: It's a real simple thing that I did. We paid a little bit of tax one time, never again. Big deal. What we've been talking today is planning, Roth planning, paying tax now and never again. This is what we do for a living. We help clients work through their situation. It's not just a chart. It's a situation that's your numbers, your information. We put it together. So you don't have to figure all this out. We help you. 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
12: I absolutely love it. I wouldn't do anything else. So like earlier you were talking about retiring and you're not going to retire, but like if you love your job.
11: Right.
12: I mean, I don't know what else I would do. This is like, these are the people I talk to. Like,
11: well, it's one of those things where when you help people reach their goals and dreams, how's that a bad day?
12: I mean, I have a great time. And you're on the same side as it. Like, we don't sit on the same side of the table, but
11: no,
12: we have
11: shouldn't do that.
12: The goals, meaning we're both trying to accomplish the same things. Like, yeah. I like to be...
11: When they're successful, our company does well. We're going to be fine. Now, the thing is that we always have to plan for the good things and the bad things.
12: Oh, yeah.
11: And some of the hardest things is we got to realize future issues and we got to realize current issues. One of them might be market volatility. Roth conversions and market volatility, what we would recommend is you need to watch the volatility. Now,
12: it's going to happen.
11: When things are going bad, what do people usually do? They just lean back and they close their eyes. They don't open their envelopes. They say, oh, it'll get better later, right?
12: Well, they either head in the sand or they, you know.
11: Oh, they react in a wrong way, too.
12: Yeah, they back up. They less. They
11: market drops 10, 15%. They sell.
12: Right.
11: And they get out at, they get out the bottom instead of something else. One of the thoughts I want people to have is this. If we think Roth conversion is a good idea for this year, why not think about when is Roth conversion the best? Now, if you can, let's say you got a great stock and it drops down 10%, 15%, and you go, hey,
12: I like that.
11: I can pay tax on that. And then when it bounces back, that 15%, 10, 15% is in my Roth, all tax free growth.
12: Because you know, one, it's something you want to hold, right? You still like it. So if the investment meets all your requirements for keeping, why not pay tax on it when it's on sale?
11: Right. So reaction is to do counter proactive is to say, hey, there's opportunity in volatility this year, opportunity to Roth convert.
12: The volatility brings up a lot of weird things too, because people, sure, like, they get scared, but then they sit down and they're like, oh, well, we're already planning for this.
11: Yep.
12: And then they almost feel guilty that they're going to profit while everything else is.
11: Yeah. I've never felt guilty buying when things are low. Now, I believe every time there's a stock and you buy it, someone's selling that day.
12: It's always, there's two sides to every
11: market goes down and you're buying, someone's selling. Emotional trading, we do not want to be selling on the down. We want to be buying. Roth conversion is basically saying, hey, it's low. I'll pay tax at that level. You want to discount it down? I can pay tax at that. I know that stock's coming back. And then and it rises back up in the Roth, all of a sudden, that's all tax-free. You're even better than you were.
12: And realistically, like, if it's a 10, 15, 20-year hold, like, the timing is important in the first year or two.
11: Yeah.
12: And it makes it a more efficient transaction.
11: Yeah, it's fun.
12: But it's going, you know.
11: You're saying it doesn't matter long-term.
12: I'm saying long-term, yeah, it's going to go up. Most likely.
11: It's like, it's winning. You win in the first quarter, you feel like you're winning the whole game. If you get a lead in the first quarter, you win the whole game. I like that.
12: So, no, I agree. Cause for me, mentally, it's hard to pay tax and then see it go down.
11: Yeah.
12: Like, I don't like that. Like, that's not the scenario I want to create. So.
11: Yeah. So what we do at Acres Financial Group is we'll have the IRA, hold the money in the IRA. We'll have the Roth. We can Roth convert overnight. So if we in the afternoon say, hey, let's go, we turn it in, the next day it's converted.
12: Right.
11: And it's taxable on the that night. We do something called a journal Roth conversion. Journal means if I own Microsoft stock in one, the actual shares of stock trade over. Value on that night is the taxable 1099. And that's a way of doing it for us.
12: And it creates way less fees, stuff like that. Like, you're not trading, churning. Like, this is a stock that we want to hold for a long time.
11: All right, so we handpick what we convert. We handpick what we put in the Roth. We're more aggressive generally in Roth IRAs because it's long-term investing. It's usually for them or the family. I think Roths are incredible if you might not need all the money.
12: Especially if you don't need it.
11: If you don't need the money, it's like, yeah, do it because someone's going to pay the tax.
12: Right. Like, you don't want to have, let's say you have non-qualified mutual funds and they're kicking out tax every year and you didn't do anything. Like, let's clean some stuff up. Like, let's get things to a point where we're the ones in charge of your taxes, not whatever your investment decides to send you.
11: Sure.
12: I can't stand things that are unpredictable like that.
11: My newest concept is for you to tell your client, let's say your client's in their 70s and you're doing a Roth conversion and you say, hey, this is going to save your kids a lot of taxes. Won't you tell them they owe you? And see how that works. I saved you $20,000 in tax down the road. Won't you write me a small check?
12: I don't think that's happening.
11: At least you buy dinner, at least, right?
12: Well, at least, you know, a lot of people don't even know the planning that their parents or, you know, family members are putting.
11: Parents sometimes don't want to tell them.
12: Right.
11: Because they don't want to hear their opinion of things. Because a lot of kids will say, oh, it's your money, you spend the money. And they're like, we're trying to spend the money, we just don't know what else to do with it.
12: Right, and then at a certain point, like when you've done so well,
11: yeah,
12: you've also created those habits that have allowed you to do that. It's really hard to break that.
11: And some of your kids learn from you. Not all of them. I mean, some kids learn, some kids don't. And the ones that learn will be successful, and they might say, hey, we don't need your money. That's a wonderful thing, and they might do something else with it. But the Roth conversion, the idea here, the worst case scenario volatility, the other worst case scenario is this. When there's a husband and wife and we have tax returns that Mary filed jointly, we can make more income and be at a low bracket. But when there's a sudden death, someone passes away, that year is the last year that they have married filing jointly. After that, they're single. All of a sudden, the income levels are cut in half, and the taxation actually usually increases.

0: might be 2-3 years, and we say, well, Roth conversions is best for the family. You have medical deductions. We can take more income now. I know you don't want to think about things like this, but it's a way of family paying less tax.
1: Well, and I was at a nursing home this week, and it's tough to see because there's not a lot of great things towards the very, very end. But if you can use your money to deliver value to your family and do things proactively, it can at least have that legacy, that purpose.
0: Yeah, the end for people is hard, and it depends on how you face your eternity, and I believe there is great hope. I like that as a pointing way through the final years of life. Financially, there's situations where you need money. But then there's a point where medical covers a lot of it, unless it's a full extended stay and you're not improving. Then you need to pay your own bills. And that's when long-term care and other pieces slide in. But that situation of tax planning is more of a family decision at that point in time. It seems morbid to talk about. I used to feel real gun-shy about it, but then I feel almost regretting, like I should have done the planning a little bit even harder. I need to bring the ideas to them. I need to say, this is what I'd like to do. Sometimes they're in a fog and they don't understand, and so right. I got to make sure kids are involved and make sure we have the right decision made.
1: The best planning I've ever had around this is involving the kids. Because I said, well, I don't know, like if their income's lower. So we had all the kids there, figured out what their tax brackets were, figured out what mom's was.
2: Yep.
1: All right, let's be efficient, folks. And it's worked out really nicely.
0: Absolutely. So successful people that have deferred money in their 401ks forever and it's all 100% taxable have to look at the concept of, how am I going to use that money? How am I going to get the money out of there?
1: Well, it goes quicker too, because if you're like, well, I just need 100, it's 10% of my million.
0: Yeah.
1: But it's actually 15 or whatever the math is based on you holding the taxes on top of the 100.
0: Yeah.
1: So that is a bigger withdrawal, and you just got to make sure your math makes sense because taxes are not going away.
0: Now, in the beginning of the show, Alex teased about saving 8 to 10%, and that's really this difference in brackets. So imagine that if a married filing jointly are paying 12% money, usually about $126,000 to $130,000 of income, takes some deductions, maybe a little bit more, and even the 12% bracket. Now, single, basically, that bracket is only at 50 plus standard deductions. You're sitting at maybe 65,000 total income before you're jumped to a 22% bracket. That's 10% higher on that extra money.
1: And 40,000 less of income.
0: Yes.
1: So are you ready to take a huge haircut in your income and not have a spouse? Like, it's a lot of bad things are happening.
0: And that RMD, required minimum distribution age, the money's coming out needed or not, and you paid a tax. So the addressing of Roth conversions is someone that's already had a lot of deferral, and that's why you have to Roth convert. The concept that we'd like is when you're putting money in your 401k, hey, put in Roth now, pay tax now, never again. Forget about tax. Make tax not a future debt. Check the box. Make it Roth. Go on your website, your 401k website. Do Roth contribution. Yes, you'll take home less for a little while. You won't notice it long term, but you will notice the tax bill later if you don't.
1: Absolutely. And that means that more of that money is yours. Like, a lot of people get that wealth effect. They see a giant 401k like ballooning up.
0: Yep.
1: No one takes 30% off that number when they're looking at it. No,
0: it's got $3 million in there, up $2 million. That was gone quick.
1: Wait, what?
0: Yeah, so what we've been talking about this quarter is about married versus single, the volatility of the market, what brings ideas and things that you need to do when you're doing your planning. Never pay taxes again is a great concept that you need to think about. Are you applying it to your situation? Did you check Roth at work? Are you putting money in a Roth IRA now? Can you? If you can't, have you thought of other ideas? And that's what we're going to be talking about as we continue through the show. We do all this so that we can win in retirement. And winning, we all know it, the best part of retirement, winning is when you get your time back, where you decide how to use it. Before retirement, your time is tied up with other commitments. Well, you know, mainly your job. A lot of that goes away in retirement. Your time is now consumed by things that you want to do. It's so easy to begin winning in retirement. I was thinking about things you want to do. Clients are always like,
1: what should I do?
0: I got to watch the grandkids. I got a job. I threw myself off. Hey, just go to our website, acresfinancialgroup.com. 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

0: 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We'll talk about that in the fourth quarter.
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0: Indeed. Welcome back to Winning in Retirement. I'm Brian Akers. Here with me today is Alex Monk. We both are financial advisors at Akers Financial Group, and we welcome you to the fourth quarter of our show. Fourth quarter is a lot of fun watching on sports. I love the fourth quarter. Sometimes I only want to watch a fourth quarter because that's when you get to see everybody ramp it up more. That's a lot of fun.
2: Well, that's the one that keeps you up all night, too, because you're like, well, I got to watch now.
0: I got to watch the final pitch, the final shot, the final timeout, the final kick.
2: That's where greatness happens is the... Yeah. The end, right? Like when it's all on the line.
0: I do like the concept of TiVo where you save it, right? Or you can go back 3 days and I just don't look at social media. I wake up and I watch the ending because I had to sleep. All right. Back to things that really matter. And that is your finances. Winning in retirement is what we want our clients to achieve. That doesn't mean tomorrow let's go start winning in retirement unless you're retired. If you want to win and retire because you see people doing that and you say, how can I be like that? It takes the hard work, takes some discipline, takes some knowledge, takes some coaching through financial advice, and that's what the show is all about. Today's show is called Never Pay Taxes Again. The concept is by using Roth, Roth IRA, Roth 401k, things like that, we're then able to pay tax now and let it grow tax-free, and it'll come out tax-free for our use down the road.
2: Now, the Roth is such a powerful vehicle. Like, I love it. I love the way it fits for most people, but it's not everything.
0: Oh, it's just part of it.
2: It's just part, right?
0: Like, it's one of the buckets.
2: It's a bucket. Like, and Brian, what makes me so upset is when I see somebody come in and they're like, hey, I've done a good job. I have a Roth, I have an IRA, I have a non-qualified account. Perfect. But the investments inside there don't match or they're all the same. Yeah. And I'm like, what?
0: Yeah, there are some investment firms that every portfolio is exactly the same model. It's computer generated, traded every month, causing taxation in the personal accounts. It's hard to watch.
2: It is. And like, if that's the goal is to be just cheap and automated, that's what you're going to get. They're not going to get the tax planning because it's going to take somebody that knows you, your family, how it all works together so that we can tell you what's right for you.
0: Yes, imagine that we have to start with where you are. We call that your unique financial fingerprint. That's where you start. Then we build from there. Taxes are part of it. Yep. Now, we're affiliated with Daniel Allen Tax, does tax prep here, helps us with tax calculations and helps our clients some with the situations that we need to deal with. It's just tax prep, nothing too fancy. But then we have Akers Financial Group applying the planning. Planning and tax planning is a big deal, but that's all part of financial planning. Yep. We need estate planning. Financial planning, insurance planning, we got to plan your cash flow, plan what's going on for college, plan what's going on for paying your mortgage off, all kinds of things that we've really got to get into.
2: I love seeing when people just first retire and they're finally like just baffled by all the stuff that they had to do.
0: Yeah.
2: And luckily we were able to get them to just do it once and take some of that unknown because we do it all the time for people. But I always see them and they're like, oh, what is all this stuff happening?
0: This last week I had this very successful couple, right? They're so busy, too busy for me, right? And then they finally got them in front of me. I've done little Zooms and stuff, kept asking for information. And then in a meeting, a 2-hour meeting, we went through all the needed things. And they're like, yes, yes, yes, yes, yes, yes. I mean, all the stuff we need to do was wills, life insurance, in portfolios, design them together, bring four different styles of accounts out, fund 529s, make sure the investments are changed, 401k, change investments inside because they checked the box, beneficiary, make sure they're all lined up. That was just, and so we wrote this big list, and I'm like, you have to give me one time a month for a while as we get through this, and my team of planners will help you follow through. And then a year from now, all the fundamentals of planning will be done, and you can keep going at 100 miles an hour like you guys are doing by letting us handle the rest. And it's a great long-term relationship as long as we can get them started. And that's been a battle for almost a year. And I'm getting to a point where they finally got me the right information so we can then start saying, yes, do this, yes, do that.
2: And it's like the whole elephant theory, right? Like everything that you just said, I'm sure in that first meeting, they're like, what? And that's why we give them something to take with them so they can remember, hey, remember all that stuff we just said? Well, we wrote it down.
0: Yeah. And you do this, we'll do the rest.
2: Yes.
0: How about this one, Alex? When it comes to Roth conversion, have you seen someone do it on their own?
2: Yeah.
0: What? Yeah. And tell me good or bad story. What kind of story do you have?
2: So last year, I had a client that was supposed to do a Roth contribution.
0: Yeah.
2: And instead did a Roth conversion.
0: How they do that?
2: I don't.
0: Well, they just
2: Yeah, they took a.
0: So they're online, like click their account or something?
2: Yeah, they did it at Fidelity.
0: Okay.
2: And he says contribution. I thought, and he meant conversion. So it was like the two words are so very similar that it blew up our tax plan because I didn't think there was that much more taxable income and it escalated and we hit an IRMA level. So,
0: yeah, I have a couple of situations where the other advisors, they're in-law, like it's one of their relatives, so they can't leave it there. And so I have to say, okay, this is what I want you to do this year. Convert 10,000 or 12 or 20, whatever the number is. Then they got to go over there, make sure they convert. And then that advisor is saying, oh, you don't want to do that. You need to do 25. But they never told them about the investments I have. They haven't told them the real tax plan. So I don't know where the person is grabbing this number from. It's sort of just a thing happening. But sometimes people will convert and say, oh, I'll just convert the whole thing. And we really mean just convert 34,000. If you convert over, you start triggering other things. Now, IRMA, that's when your Medicare is means tested. If you go $1 over a limit, you pay higher Medicare 2 years from now for a year. So $1 over.
2: Do you do your tax planning based on bracket or IRMA level?
0: Well, there's two great answers to that. One is this, is do we care? Does the Medicare premium change our life? At a 220 level and above, at $300,000, $400,000, $500,000 level for clients, that is a one-time, one-year thing. If I do a Roth conversion of $600,000, $700,000 and bring my RMD down where I'm under IRMA for life, I'll pay IRMA for a year and get us under, or IRMA for 3 years, because I know they're going to be at this high bracket forever.
2: Yeah, and if we do go to above the IRMA level, I tell people to just make an appointment, see if they'll waive it.
0: Well, there's eight reasons they can waive it with the SSA 44 form. A lot of them all tied to that last year of work and the sudden situations. Usually if a spouse dies, you might be able to get it to waive some. It doesn't hurt to try.
2: Yeah, and I don't want to say anything bad about Social Security, but the answers sometimes vary based on who picks up the phone or who you sit in front of.
0: No means no is easier than saying yes. Yes means they got to do things about it. But generally, this idea of converting on your own, we would really recommend having someone that's looking at the investments, picking the investment to use for conversion. Second thing would be taxes, when you're going to do it during the year, planning that all out. We do a lot of conversion in the fall, so we know what your income is, so we make sure we can do it. With the new rules, we can't undo it. Roth conversions have to be done in a calendar year. That's where you take money out of an IRA or 401k and then convert it to your Roth IRA.
2: Now, it's important that you make that Maryland state estimated tax payment in the calendar year so that you can get deduction.
0: Yeah, deduction works nice. So the warning that we're giving people is, it's like doing things at home. It's almost like work projects. Have you ever done work projects at home, Alex?
2: Yes.
0: And a lot of them are good at, right?
2: Not at first.
0: But is it done quickly? Is it done efficiently? Could it have been done better maybe if you had someone that was an expert at it?
2: Yeah.
0: But it costs money, right?
2: Right.
0: Yeah. And so is it worth the money is a question. I think Roth conversion is worth the money to have an advisor guide you.
2: It's a big deal. Like, you wouldn't go get surgery without talking to a second doctor. I mean, typically not, right?
0: If I read the brochure, I'm good. I saw it on YouTube.
2: I'll
0: I'm good.
2: That?
0: No.
2: But it's worth looking
0: at. That's a joke I have my family all the time. Hey, it's on YouTube. We can do the surgery. No.
2: I mean, at my house is a little bit different because I do those home projects and my wife is medical.
0: Yeah.
2: So sometimes I'm like, hey, can you stitch this up? She's like, oh.
0: All right, so the idea is we have a warning about the Roth conversions on your own. We want you to be working with an advisor to help you do these things over time. We don't want to do all of them at one time and make you in 1 year jump brackets up where you pay higher and higher taxes because that really doesn't win mathematically.
2: Correct.
0: So if you're already in a high, high bracket, it might make sense. But if you're in a 12 or 22% bracket, maximizing your bracket would be our thought.
2: And it doesn't always make sense. So you have to know, like, well why would that help me? Because if you're always going to be in that bracket and your money's, you know, you're giving to charity, this or that, like, then you might be in a good spot. Or you might be too late.
0: Right. So if you're giving to charity, having deferred money and giving up to $105,000 a year during RMD, and you send that to charity, you don't use the money anyway, why Roth convert? If you have no beneficiaries to give money to, it's going to go to charity, why Roth convert?
2: Correct. And then you can cut the taxes out completely, but the goal is still the same, right? The net amount of taxes over a lifetime for the family. And that is my favorite thing to figure out.
0: And that is just working with an advisor and guiding yourself through it. So today we try to explain the basics of Roth. That was the first quarter. If you ever want to go on our website at acresfinancialgroup.com and check out these past shows, and you can find out on there and listen to that first quarter about what a Roth is. Then we talk more and more about the Roth IRA and the importance of why we got to make big decisions while we're married before someone might pass away. 62% of us will retire single, and that's going to be at a higher tax bracket. So we got to make sure we make long-term wise decisions. A lifetime of taxes, let's pay less.
2: Yeah, I mean, that's a great goal. Mm-hmm. That's that value, right?
0: Yep.
2: Like we have to deliver a value for our clients. Mm-hmm. And if I can cut your taxes by 10%, say that's pretty valuable.
0: I love the value being the fact that they're retired, they're winning, they walk in, they're enjoying retirement, and they know they're okay. They're not taking extraordinary risk where they're worried about their money. They know they're okay no matter what comes at them. That's very important to me.
2: Yes.
0: Now that, huge. Sometimes that means we might not be the highest rate of return last week, but we're going to build a portfolio designed to make this money last a lifetime.
2: Yeah. I mean, I want to see you every year. So
0: absolutely. We've covered all these things. I'll never pay taxes again is the topic for today. Make sure you have considered this. The younger you are, get some money into a Roth. As we get older, we need to see how to make the most sense for you. We got to make sure we do the best. 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
3: As the next Attorney General.
4: It was by the narrowest of margins and overnight, but the Republican-led Senate has confirmed Acting Attorney General Todd Blanche as the new Attorney General in a 50-49 vote. This after Republican Senators Susan Collins of Maine and Lisa Murkowski of Alaska said they would oppose Blanche's confirmation, but Republican Bill Cassidy said on the Senate floor earlier Friday he would vote yes.
5: Mr. Blanche showed poor judgment in approving the anti-weaponization slush fund and exempting the president from IRS audits. No American should be unfairly targeted by the law, but no American should be above the law. Mr. Blanche said these were mistakes and he has made efforts to kill the slush fund.
4: Blanche says on social media that he's deeply honored by the trust and confidence President Trump has placed in me and that he's grateful to senators working late to confirm him. Donna Water, Washington.
3: Republican Senator Dave McCormick of Pennsylvania says the Democrat Party is adopting a dangerous socialist ideology to keep the most left-wing branch of its party happy.
6: This is not the extreme of the Democratic Party. This has become the mainstream of the Democratic Party. It is anti-law enforcement, it's anti-military, it's anti-business, it's anti-Semitic, and it's anti-America.
3: Senator McCormick made his comments in an interview this week with the Salem Radio Network. There's a new FBI report out clarifying the facts when it comes to active shooter incidents. Here's correspondent Willie Nelson.
7: The FBI recorded 34 active shooter incidents in 2025, most of them in commercial areas. Handguns were the most common weapon used. Notably, civilians intervened in more than one in five of the attacks and stopped the shooter in seven cases. The report found that many of those successful interventions happen outside gun-free zones, which the FBI noted can delay an armed response. Willie Nelson, The White House.
3: More on these stories at Town Hall.
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3: A less than comfortable experience this week for Minnesota Senator Democrat Amy Klobuchar in her home state.
10: Senator Klobuchar gets booed at an event in Minnesota, the FarmFest Gubernatorial Candidate Forum. This reaction from the crowd after she claims she backed funding for law and order at our southern border with Mexico.
11: Supported funding for order at the border, and I have worked well with law enforcement in Minnesota for years. But what I...
10: The Minnesota primary is Tuesday. Klobuchar is one of seven Democrats running, but will likely be the presumed nominee. Laura Winters reporting.
3: Stocks rose on Wall Street. Treasury yields fell after the government reported employers unexpectedly trimmed 23,000 jobs last month. That came out in the latest report on Friday from the Labor Department. You'll find breaking news and analysis at townhall.com. More U.S. adults are turning to artificial intelligence these days when they have questions about financial needs.
12: But it's far from the most trusted source of advice. That's according to a new Gallup survey conducted in partnership with financial services firm Edward Jones. About one in five Americans who sought financial guidance in the past year used AI, but fewer than three in ten adults overall have any confidence in its expertise. That according to the survey. The poll found a disconnect between the resources Americans trust for financial advice and the ones they actually rely on. Keith Peters, Washington.
3: Authorities in eastern China are shutting schools and tourist sites as Typhoon Dolphin heads for the coast, a storm threatening to make landfall with maximum sustained winds of just more than 100 miles an hour. It's expected to arrive late Sunday and likely to bring heavy rains along with severe flooding and even the potential of deadly landslides. You'll find more on these stories at townhall.com.
13: Weather Authority team. I'm meteorologist Justin Chambers. Not a bad start to your Saturday morning as we heat up into the afternoon. Numbers back into the upper 80s and lower 90s. We are tracking our next weather maker. Another chance for some strong to severe thunderstorms on your Saturday afternoon into the evening time. Also going to be talking about those heat index values that are going to be closer to the triple digits. Be a little bit drier, but still hot come Sunday. From the Fox 45 Weather Authority, I'm meteorologist Justin Chambers for Talk Radio 680 WCBM.
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18: 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So guys, thanks again for joining the show. Why do so many successful people not have a legacy plan?
19: It's surprising, isn't it? Many successful people spend decades building wealth and yet never put a plan in place for what happens to that wealth after they're gone. In most cases, it's not because they don't care about their family. Don't get me wrong, all of these people love their families. They want to do what's right. But estate planning is one of those important tasks that's easy to postpone. Thinking about incapacity or mortality, these are not happy thoughts, you know. So people tell themselves, yeah, we'll get to it next month or next year. Nothing's going to happen to me. There's a bit of a Superman complex. Unfortunately, those delays can last for decades. Another misconception is that having a large investment portfolio, retirement account, or life insurance policy means everything will automatically pass according to your wishes. The reality is that those assets still need to be coordinated with beneficiary designation, wills, trusts, power of attorney, and healthcare directive. Without a comprehensive plan, Derek, your loved ones could face unnecessary delays or additional costs or outcomes that don't reflect their real intentions.
20: Yeah, and one thing that I want to add is, what's interesting is that I don't think awareness is really the problem. Most people know that they should have an estate plan. They know they need a will. They've probably heard about trusts or powers of attorney. The challenge is moving from awareness to action. I mean, life gets busy, of course, and there always seems to be something more urgent, and estate planning continues to move to the bottom of the to-do list. I want to say that the good news is that creating a legacy plan doesn't have to happen all at once. The hardest part is simply getting started, meeting with an estate planning attorney, and coordinating with your financial advisor and CPA can help ensure your wishes are documented, your family is protected, and the wealth that you've worked so hard to build is passed on as efficiently and intentionally as possible. We're not attorneys, and legal documents should always be prepared by a qualified estate planning attorney, but I think we have a program in place. Paresh, do you want to elaborate?
19: Yeah. So over my career, I have often seen that we as financial advisors will recommend a client to go to the attorney. But sometimes there are gaps in there, you know, that they end up postponing it. There is some attorney speak in there which they don't understand. And so what we have taken in our hands is we have contracted with a firm that has attorneys in 50 states and that can use a system. Well, we help the attorney firm get the data and they can draft documents. The success of that has primarily been that with us, who are the trusted advisors in between, a lot more people take action immediately and we can follow up and get that action going.
1: And Gen X is the one that you're seeing, I don't know, a huge number here. 62% of Gen X have no legacy planning documents at all. Why do you think that is for that specific generation?
20: Yeah, I guess Gen X is often called the sandwich generation, and for good reason. Many are simultaneously helping aging parents while supporting children or even grandchildren, all while managing demanding careers and preparing for their own retirement. With so many competing priorities, estate planning often gets pushed to the bottom of the list. They're also in what is typically their peak earning and wealth building years. Many Gen X families have accumulated retirement accounts, home equity, investment portfolio, and life insurance, but they haven't taken the next step of making sure those assets will be managed and transferred according to their wishes. Estate planning becomes one of those tasks that's always scheduled for someday.
19: Yeah, ironically, this is often the stage of life where having a legacy is most important. Just today, I was talking to a young man, late 30s, and he's just become a widower. He and his wife, they don't have children, but unfortunately, he lost her about 2 months ago, and now he's grappling with the reality of getting all their assets together and also some claims from some siblings, etc. And it's no fun unless you have all of these things in place properly. Without documents such as a will, power of attorney, healthcare directives, or possibly a trust, their families could face unnecessary legal complications and difficult decisions during an already very emotional time. The good news is that it's never too early or too late to begin.
1: 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You can talk with Shamik and Paresh if you have any questions. 410-266-1120. 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
2: 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And when you look at some of these threats, the potential threats to our retirement income, what are some of the biggest ones that you guys see kind of day in, day out, meeting with different clients or potential clients in the office?
3: Yeah, I would start off by saying that there are several risks that can affect our retirement plan, but four of the biggest ones are longevity, lack of diversification, taxes, and simply not having a return, a written plan. The good news is that each of these risks can be managed with thoughtful planning, but ignoring them could have a significant impact on your financial security. The first, of course, is longevity. People are living longer than ever before, which is wonderful, but it means that your retirement savings may need to last 25, 30, or even 35 years. A retirement that lasts decades requires a different strategy than one that only lasts 10 or 15 years. Your investments need to provide income today while still having the potential to grow enough to keep pace with inflation over time. Another common threat is having all your eggs in one basket. That could mean being overly concentrated in one investment, one asset class, or even one type of retirement account. Diversification isn't just about investments. It's also about having multiple sources of retirement income and maintaining flexibility. A diversified approach can help reduce risk and make your overall retirement plan more resilient when markets or economic conditions change.
4: Yeah, and then Shamik, you mentioned about taxes. So that's often overlooked. Many retirees discover that withdrawals from traditional retirement accounts are taxable. And those withdrawals can affect everything from their tax bracket to the taxation of Social Security benefits and even Medicare premium. Developing a tax-efficient withdrawal strategy and coordinating with your CPA can help you better manage this risk throughout retirement. Now, one of the things that concerning taxes I've often seen is people nowadays talk about Roth conversions. And Roth conversions are a great strategy, but you need to be careful. Because if your income goes up, your taxable income goes up for that year, then automatically in 2 years later, your Medicare premium will go up. And that could substantially hurt the net check that you get from Social Security. Another thing that Shamik, you talked about was just the threat of simply being unprepared. Many people spend years saving for retirement, but never create a strategy for turning those savings into sustainable income. A comprehensive retirement plan brings together your investments, Social Security, taxes, healthcare considerations, and estate planning goals into one coordinated strategy. It should also be reviewed regularly as your life, the markets, and even tax laws change. Planning ahead won't eliminate every risk, but it can help you make informed decisions and give you greater confidence throughout retirement.
2: And that confidence is so critical. And you look at the opposite of that. One of the biggest fears that many Americans have about retirement, it is running out of money before, you know, they finish their retirement. And then you end up staying at your kid's house, or then you end up needing help with, I don't know, Medicare or something. So can you talk about, if you could, why so many people maybe are worried about just this outliving their savings?
4: Yeah, Derek, it's one of the most common concerns I hear, and it's understandable. Previous generations often had pensions that provided a predictable money check for life. Today, most retirees rely on 401ks, IRAs, and personal saving, which means they're responsible for managing their own investment and deciding how much to withdraw each year. That shift has created a lot more uncertainty. Another reason people worry is that we're living longer, like we talked about earlier, longevity. It's not unusual for someone to spend 25, 30 years in retirement, and you have to support yourself for much longer than previous generation. So on one hand, you have, you know, non-guaranteed cash flow. And on the other hand, you have a longer retirement. So contending with inflation, market volatility, rising healthcare costs, and the possibility of needing long-term care, all of those add to this uncertainty.
3: Yeah, absolutely. I think many people also focus on the size of their nest egg instead of thinking about the income that it can generate. It's not just about accumulating assets. It's about creating sustainable income stream that can support your lifestyle throughout retirement. I mean, without a plan, it's easy to question whether you're withdrawing too much, too little, investing too aggressively, or too conservatively. The encouraging news is that running out of money isn't inevitable. A well-designed retirement income plan coordinates your investments, Social Security, retirement account withdrawals, taxes, and other income sources into a cohesive strategy that's designed to adapt over time. This also includes regular reviews, so adjustments can be made as markets, spending needs, life circumstances, legislation change. While no one can eliminate every uncertainty, having a thoughtful, written plan can replace a great deal of fear and help you enjoy the retirement you've worked so hard to achieve. Paresh, any client examples here?
4: Recently, I was sitting down with a client and you know, we had created their plan about 10 years ago, before they were to retire. Now they're getting close to retirement. So we had created, using their assets, a series of buckets that they could tap into as guaranteed retirement income, along with, of course, their Social Security, which, and one of them has a small pension. And when we had mapped it out, we had assumed a certain amount of inflation. But now that the inflation has gone up so much in the last 5 years, they found that as they were entering retirement, their need for cash flow was much higher. Fortunately, along with those guaranteed streams of income, we also had portfolios that were market-based portfolios, and those had gone up. So we were able to take some of that money and move it into these guaranteed income buckets and create certainty for them. The most important thing was we had a plan, we were sitting down with an adjustment, and a minor tweak made it perfect again.
2: And one of the most common ways that we see people run out of money in retirement, it has to do with healthcare. This according to a recent study from Fidelity that an average 65-year-old couple can expect to spend more than $300,000 for healthcare in retirement, and that does not even include long-term care. So what are some ways that maybe help retirees get ahead of this and plan for the healthcare and the long-term care costs that could potentially be at their front door in retirement?
3: Yeah, healthcare is one of the largest and most underestimated expenses in retirement. I mean, while many people plan for housing and everyday living expenses, they don't fully account for premiums, deductibles, copays, prescription drugs, dental and vision care, or the possibility of needing long-term care, because those things haven't come up as much as they will in their retirement. And these costs add up over a retirement that can last 25 or 30 years. The first thing is to make healthcare a line item in the retirement income plan rather than treating it as an afterthought. We estimate ongoing healthcare expenses, discuss Medicare choices, and stress test the retirement plan to see how it would perform if healthcare costs are higher than expected. The goal is to make sure those expenses are anticipated instead of becoming a surprise later in life.
4: Yeah, you know, Shamik, you hit it exactly on the head. It's all about ensuring that those line items are properly taken care of. And once we do that, then we start having the conversations about the what-ifs, like the long-term care. Many people will assume that Medicare will cover extended nursing home and in-home custodial care. But that's generally not the case. It's a very limited amount. Depending on a client's goals and financial situations, we can discuss different ways to prepare for that possibility. Some people choose to self-fund those costs under their asset. Others explore insurance or hybrid planning strategies that may protect a portion of their retirement saving. The right approach is different for every family. Ultimately, I think healthcare planning is an essential part of a comprehensive retirement plan. It's not just about accumulating enough money. It's about making sure your retirement income can support the lifestyle you want while preparing for the unexpected. And whenever tax-related decisions are involved, we encourage clients to coordinate with their CPA as part of any overall planning strategy.
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5: From the Fox 45 Weather Authority team, I'm meteorologist Justin Chambers. Not a bad start to your Saturday morning as we heat up into the afternoon. Numbers back into the upper 80s and lower 90s. We are tracking our next weather maker. Another chance for some strong to severe thunderstorms on your Saturday afternoon into the evening time. Also going to be talking about those heat index values that are going to be closer to the triple digits. Be a little bit drier, but still hot come Sunday. From the Fox 45 Weather Authority, I'm meteorologist Justin Chambers for Talk Radio 680. WCBM.
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2: 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We're with Paresh and Shamik Shah here today. And right now we're outlining the different risks to your retirement income. There certainly are more than you'd like, but outliving your savings is a big concern for a lot of people. But if you're so worried about outliving your savings, well, first of all, that would be my recommendation to call Paresh Shah and Shamik Shah and Safe Retirement Solutions, 410-266-1120. 416-266-1120, 410-266-1120. But have you seen it before? Because I'd imagine for a lot of people, they come in and you see, hey, you're spending too much money, you need to dial it back, or we're going to need to save a little bit more money to retire. But I'd imagine with some of these fears, because there are so many different ones, inflation comes up too, and in addition to some of the stuff we've talked about, can it cause people to underspend in retirement where they don't actually get their money's worth?
4: Derek, that actually is more common than many people realize. After 30 or 40 years of saving, being disciplined, wondering about children, their education, their future, they have denied themselves so much that it's very hard for them to just switch a button. In fact, I find that children come and tell them that, why don't you, we have enough for ourselves. You do what you need to do. And yet they just can't seem to stop worrying about children and children's needs and children's expenses and all of that. So it's not just about growing the next nest egg. It's about giving people the confidence to use it wisely.
3: And a well-designed retirement income plan helps answer those questions by coordinating investments, Social Security, pensions, taxes, and anticipated expenses. You can develop a sustainable withdrawal strategy that balances today's enjoyment with tomorrow's needs. The plan should also account for inflation, healthcare costs, and unexpected expenses, so you have a realistic understanding of what you can afford. Ultimately, retirement should be about more than preserving wealth. It should be about enjoying the life that you've spent decades building. The goal isn't to die with the largest bank account balance possible. It's to use your resources thoughtfully to support the lifestyle that's important to you. With regular reviews and adjustments, a comprehensive retirement plan can help retirees spend with confidence instead of fear.
2: When we're talking about the spending plan, I like that term, by the way, spending plan, because I think some people get freaked out when they hear the B word, the budget word, right? That can be a little bit of a word with a negative connotation for some. So when we're talking spending plan, so that we know we can spend confidently that amount of money in retirement every month or however you have it kind of charted out, what does go into creating that? And is that something that you guys can do for people when they call 410-266-1120?
3: Yeah. So a confident spending plan starts with understanding your lifestyle and what your retirement is going to cost. We begin by identifying your essential expenses, things like housing, food, utilities, insurance, and healthcare, and then separate those from discretionary expenses such as travel, hobbies, dining out, gifts to family. Knowing the difference helps us prioritize income needs and give retirees more flexibility. Next, we identify all of your income sources. You know, like I said, Social Security, pension, retirement accounts, investment income, and any other part-time work or other sources of cash flow. Then we develop a withdrawal strategy that coordinates those income streams in a tax-efficient manner. The goal is to create reliable income while helping your assets last through retirement, rather than, you know, simply withdrawing the same percentage every year, regardless of market conditions.
4: Yeah, and what we have done is we've also built a plan with the future in mind. What that means is you account for inflation, healthcare, long-term care, required minimum distributions when applicable, and unexpected emergencies. When you stress test a plan under different market conditions, that helps the client understand how their retirement may be affected and what adjustments could be made if circumstances change. This helps eliminate much of the uncertainty. A spending plan isn't something you create once and put on a shelf. I mean, it's a living plan that should be reviewed regularly as your goals, spending habits, tax law, and financial markets evolve. A person may suddenly face a healthcare challenge because of it. The thing turns on its head. Now you're spending less on your own personal travel and hobbies, and you're spending more on the healthcare. So those kind of things need to be adjusted for. We encourage you to work with all your professionals, created the best tax-efficient withdrawals, and that will give your spending plan the most success.
2: When I think about investments here, this can probably be a challenge for some people, but maybe you have built this very growth-oriented investment plan that has grown all these years and has made you a lot of money, and it can be hard to kind of throttle that down and say, but it's been working for so long, so why would I change it up? But I guess the way that I keep thinking about it is, hey, if you've already won the game, why keep playing? But How often do you see that in the office where you have to kind of convince somebody to dial down the aggressiveness in the investments? And I guess why is that important to be invested differently in retirement than maybe when you're in those growth years, so to speak?
4: You have to be invested differently. Short answer is yes. It doesn't mean you become fully conservative. That means take all your money and just put it into CDs or treasuries. One big misconception about retirement is that once you stop working, all your money should move into safe investments. The reality is that many people will spend 25 or 30 years in retirement. So a portion of the portfolio may still need the opportunity to grow in order to keep pace with inflation and support future income needs. Rather than investing based solely on your age, your investment strategy should be based on your retirement goals, income needs, you know, each person's individual situation. Someone with a pension and a substantial guaranteed income may be able to invest differently. So that's why a one-size-fits-all approach doesn't work.
3: Yeah, I mean, we often encourage clients to think of their retirement assets as serving different purposes. You know, some investments may be intended to provide near-term income and stability, while others are designed for long-term growth. Having a diversified portfolio across different asset classes and investment styles can help reduce risk while still giving your money the potential to grow over time. The goal isn't to eliminate market fluctuations. I mean, that's impossible. But to build a portfolio that supports your retirement lifestyle through different market environments. Your investment strategy shouldn't remain static throughout retirement. By regularly evaluating your investments, withdrawal strategy, taxes, and income needs, you can better position yourself to enjoy retirement with confidence while helping your assets continue to work for you over the long term. 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Do you want to talk about that in more details?
4: Yeah, it's a great way in which you can ensure that you're not over-invested conservatively or over-invested aggressively. I mean, after you've created the spending plan, the first thing you do is look at the first 3 years, years 1 to 3. You want liquid and conservative investments for those 3 years, because at any point you should be able to withdraw that money out. Then the next 5 years, that is years 4 to 8, you want kind of a moderate approach. Those assets which will give you some guaranteed income or some guaranteed growth along with downside protection. And above year number 8, you have investments that are market driven or that are strongly growth oriented. And then each year you ensure that the buckets rebalance, so that assets from the aggressive move into the moderate and then move into the conservative, ensuring that your cash flow remains steady, but you don't miss out on growth opportunity.
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2: 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Paresh and Shamik Shah joining us from the show. 410-266-1120 to get a hold of them. And we're considering some mailbag questions on today's episode of the show. This is always a fun segment. Get to hear from you, our listener, and get to some questions that hopefully can be helpful for a lot of people. But the best way to get these answered, the best way to come to your solution, would be to call that number, 410-266-1120. You know why? Because we don't have all the information we need to answer this. How aggressive is your portfolio? How much money have you had saved? There's a lot kind of going into this that we can't quite get to. But in general, these can be some good thought starters. And our first question comes from Christopher in Ellicott City. I've had a steady corporate job for 35 years, and my wife has taught piano lessons since we were married in the early 80s. Her job helped us pay for groceries and gave us some extra money put away for the future, but she does not have a job with a 401k or insurance benefits. How can I help make sure that she'll be okay if something happens to me?
4: Thanks for that excellent question.

0: your pensions, which would go to the survivor, life insurance, investment account, and other income sources. In many cases, a surviving spouse's household expenses don't decrease nearly as much as their income might. So it's important to determine whether there's an income gap that needs to be addressed.
1: Yeah, and if you choose to come to us here at Safe Retirement Solutions, another step that we would also take is reviewing your estate plan to make sure that everything is coordinated. That means confirming beneficiary designations, making sure wills and trusts reflect your wishes, and ensuring that powers of attorney and healthcare documents are in place. Just as importantly, we encourage both spouses to participate in financial discussions so that each person understands where assets are held, how bills are paid, and what the overall retirement strategy is. One of the greatest gifts you can leave your spouse is not just financial resources, but financial clarity. Life insurance can also play an important role for some families by helping replace lost income, pay off debts, or provide additional financial flexibility for the surviving spouse. Whether insurance is appropriate depends on your overall financial picture and objectives, but it's certainly a conversation worth having as part of a comprehensive retirement and estate plan. Ultimately, this isn't just about protecting assets, it's about protecting the person you love. By coordinating retirement income planning, estate planning, beneficiary reviews, and survivor income strategies, you can greatly improve the likelihood that your spouse will be financially secure if you're no longer there. We always recommend working with a qualified estate planning attorney for legal documents and coordinating with your CPA on any tax-related decision so that every part of the plan works together.
2: All right, next question comes from Emma from Owings Mills, and this is one that I can definitely, or at least my parents can probably relate to. We weren't planning on leaving much for our kids after we passed, but now that our grandchild has been born, we've changed our minds. We should have had the grandkids first. Is there a way for us to leave them a little something after we are gone?
1: You know, it's just very funny because I think people have said that grandkids are the gift of not strangling your kids when they were younger, you know. it's a funny little joke, but the arrival of grandchildren does change a family's priorities, and it prompts people to think differently about the legacy that they want to leave. The good news is that you don't have to leave millions of dollars to make a meaningful difference in your grandchildren's lives. You know, even modest gifts can have a lasting impact, whether they're used to help pay for college or purchase a first home, start a business, or simply provide a financial head start. The key is creating a plan that reflects your wishes and distributes assets in a thoughtful way.
0: There are a number of ways to accomplish that. Some grandparents choose to name grandchildren as beneficiaries. Others establish trusts. Then there are 529 plans, custodial accounts, and now the new Trump accounts. There are various gifting strategies that can be used in a person's lifetime. Each approach has different tax, legal, and practical considerations. So the right solution depends on your family circumstances and what you're trying to achieve. It's important to think beyond the dollar amount. Many grandparents want to leave behind values as well as valuables. We've helped families include letters to future generations, charitable gifts, or provisions that encourage education, entrepreneurship, or other meaningful life goals. Those personal touches can become just as valuable as the financial inheritance itself. So just this morning I was with a couple, and the young girl told me that she is a dentist. And when she started, when she first worked for a little bit, she tried to set up her own practice. And when she was buying a practice to take over, her granddad was the one who helped to chip in with the down payment. So those kind of things become very important. We always recommend that you take time to make the plan. You help ensure that your legacy is passed on according to your vision.
2: Yeah, I think really cool there. My grandfather helped chip in the first house I ever got with some of the down payment, and helped start. Yeah, get you kind of there, and he was alive to see it and was able to, come by, see the house, and kind of feel rewarded for helping me get started, and for a lot.

0: people that can be the case. So if you want to help doing any of this, 410-266-1120. A question from Patricia from Catonsville. My husband and I just started getting serious about preparing for retirement, so we started going through all our monthly expenses, and it was really eye-opening for us. I had no idea where it was all going each month, but now what should we consider doing?
1: Well, first of all, big congratulations. That's one of the most valuable exercises that you can do. Many people are surprised when they actually track where their money is going. And by the way, Patricia, there is some thundering and rainstorm starting behind me, which is kind of, in a way, congratulating you for what you did, you know. The next step is to separate your expenses into essential and discretionary categories. Essential expenses include things like housing, utilities, food, insurance, healthcare, taxes. And then discretionary expenses include travel, dining out, hobbies, entertainment, gifts. Knowing the difference helps you understand how much guaranteed income you'll need to cover your basic lifestyle and how much flexibility you have for the things that make retirement enjoyable.
2: From there, you can compare your expected retirement expenses to your anticipated income. I mean, consider your Social Security, pensions, retirement accounts, investment income, and any other sources of cash flow. Don't forget to factor in items that may change in retirement, such as increased healthcare costs, inflation, taxes, and the possibility of replacing your paycheck with withdrawals from your savings. It's also a good time to review your investment strategy to make sure it aligns with your retirement timeline and goals. Finally, this is really important. Put everything into a written retirement income plan. A budget tells you where your money is going today, and retirement plan helps answer the bigger questions. Can I afford to retire? How much can I safely spend? Will my money last if I live into my 90s? Those are the questions that provide real peace of mind. As your circumstances change, your plan should be reviewed and updated so it continues to reflect your goals, your spending, and changes in tax laws or the economy. A well-thought-out plan can transform a simple monthly budget into a roadmap for a confident and enjoyable retirement.
0: All right, our last question quickly comes from Huey from Bel Air. I am planning a relatively simple, quiet retirement. I've done most of the traveling that I wanted to do. There's only a place or two that I'd like to see someday. If I don't have anything big planned, is there really that much I should do for a retirement plan?
2: Yeah, I would say that people with more modest retirement goals often benefit just as much from planning as those with ambitious travel or spending plans. Retirement planning isn't about creating a lifestyle you don't want. 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Even if your retirement plans are simple, you'll still need to plan for the things that are less predictable, like inflation, healthcare, market volatility, and your retirement lasting 25 or 30 years. A retirement plan helps you prepare for those possibilities so they don't disrupt the life that you've envisioned.
0: All right. Well, that's going to do it for our episode today. 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
19: We have seen gerrymandering across the state for decades. The Democrats have dwindled down Republican representation time and time again. It used to be 4-4. You used to have 4 Republicans and 4 Democrats representing the state of Maryland and Capitol Hill. They already have 7 out of the 8 congressional seats. They need all 8. We're the No Kings protesters.
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24: News this hour at Town Hall. I'm Bob Agnew in Washington. The Senate has confirmed Todd Blanche as the next Attorney General of the United States. A 50-49 vote came early this morning after a bruising confirmation battle and some intra-party conflict to go along with it. Vice President J.D. Vance is out with a new book focusing on his faith and says he's learned a lot about Christian growth over the years.
25: You have to work at it. And there's a way in which the practice of the faith forms you in the right way. There's a way in which, you know, participating in the sacraments and praying and actually going to confession and doing all these things, they slowly have this miraculous effect on a person.
24: Florida Senator Rick Scott told the Salem Radio Network residents of New York City are fleeing the mayor's policies there. Socialist mayor Zohran Mamdani.
26: Here's his latest. You know, in his grocery store, you're going to have an ID to go into his grocery store. That's going to lose money and shut down eventually. But he's against any ID for voting because that would be racist.
24: Democrats crying foul over the use of a candidate's legal name.
27: The National Republican Senatorial Committee used Michigan Democratic Senate nominee Abdulrahman Mohammed El-Sayed's full legal name in a recent statement. Bulwark writer Sam Stein labeled it subtle stuff, suggesting an Islamophobic attack.
24: That is correspondent Willie Nelson. Here's Seth Sutel now with a look at the week ahead on Wall Street.
28: Markets will be getting some updates this week on what's going on with inflation. The government publishes its latest report on the Consumer Price Index for July on Wednesday. CPI is a broad measure of the prices that Americans pay for all kinds of goods and services, including food, gas, housing, clothing, and healthcare. A report on inflation and wholesale prices that businesses pay is due out on Thursday. What markets want to know is how much of a hurry the Fed will be in before it raises rates to fight inflation by putting the brakes on the economy. The Fed held rates steady at its last meeting in July. Its next meeting on rates is in mid-September. Seth Sutel, New York.
0: More on these stories at Town Hall.
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0: Democrat Senator Elizabeth Warren is being challenged over claims she's made about rising rents.
2: Senator Warren has questioned why landlords can raise rents significantly, prompting backlash on social media where critics charge she lacks understanding of basic economics, supply and demand, and rising costs like taxes and utilities. They attribute high rents to government policies, such as restrictive zoning, open borders increasing demand, and Section 8 inflating prices, arguing that rent controls and similar measures drive out private landlords and lead to poorly maintained government housing. Ron Taylor reporting.
0: U.S. employers unexpectedly cut 23,000 jobs last month. The Labor Department put out revisions also of 103,000 fewer jobs from the payrolls in May and June. The unemployment rate dipped to 4.1, according to the latest Labor Department figures released on Friday. Breaking news at townhall.com. A controversial name change has angered more than a million Californians.
3: More than 1.3 million people in the Golden State signed petitions to place Proposition 39 on the November ballot. Supporters say the state's attorney general has rewritten the voter guide language, changing a description of voter ID and citizenship verification requirements in a wording that says citizens would be barred from voting without government-issued IDs. Critics call the move misleading and politically motivated. Ken Lorman reporting.
0: The two-time defending World Series champions are in a rare funk. The L.A. Dodgers lost their season-high seventh game in a row in a stunning collapse last night after the Arizona Diamondbacks rallied for a 4-3 win when rookie Ryan Walczyk hit a two-run walk-off homer against Edwin Diaz. You'll find more of these stories at townhall.com.
4: From the Fox 45 Weather Authority team, I'm meteorologist Justin Chambers. We'll see those temperatures climb once again. Highs back into the 90s. Heat index values close to triple digits. As we get into the later part of the afternoon, evening, we're talking about the chance for some showers and thunderstorms, so make sure to stay weather aware. Less chance for storms coming into Sunday and Monday, but temperatures staying into the 90s. From the Fox 45 Weather Authority, I'm meteorologist Justin Chambers for Talk Radio 680 WCBM.
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7: Welcome in, everyone. 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I'm Mike Bauer. This is Retire Smart Maryland. 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We're going to get into that today. And you can always give Prashant a call, and the team at Elite Income Advisors can be reached at 833-856-1387. That is 833-856-1387. Prashant, let's get right into it. The robots are taking our jobs.
8: Yeah, I know, right? Isn't that what we've been hearing in the news? It's always everyone's losing their jobs due to AI, right?
7: Yeah, I'm joking about it because that is, you know, that's the headline. You see that on the, you know, or down in the bottom, breaking news. But honestly, this is probably something that you've encountered before, where, you know, millions of Americans have carried around the same backup plan of that, hey, you know, if money gets tight, I'll just go back to work. And because the world is changing, and jokingly, the robots are taking our jobs, but that backup plan that people have had for decades and generations of just going back to work if things get tight, is that still something people can count on?
8: I think it looks a lot different, Mike, than it has in prior decades and prior years. And look, I think AI is definitely going to have its impact on the American job market and the American economy as a whole. There's a couple takeaways that I have here. Number one is the kind of false security blanket. Remember, a backup plan only works if that plan is actually available at the time that you need it. And so when I talk about the false security blanket, it's like millions and millions of pre-retirees assume that they can just easily re-enter the workforce when they're retired if inflation bites or if they have supplemental income needs. I think how we have to look at this, though, is that AI doesn't need to replace every job in order to make the prospect of re-entering the workforce a little bit more difficult. It doesn't have to take every job. If it just lets businesses operate with, I don't know, let's say 20% or 30% fewer workers, then those job openings go down as well. So now you have more people competing for less jobs, which makes it that much more difficult. So I would not just automatically assume that re-entering the workforce, either full-time or part-time, is a foregone conclusion as businesses are kind of squeezing to make more profits, as they're cutting expenses, as they're using technology to improve efficiency. I think there's a serious concern over whether or not part-time work is actually going to be available. And so in the event that it is not available, Mike, I think the question pre-retirees and even retirees have to ask themselves is, if your next paycheck stopped tomorrow, how does your financial engine stand on its own? Does it stand on its own? Does it stall? If it stalls, what is your plan? So many people have not thought out some of those contingency scenarios.
7: And that's exactly what Prashant and the team at Elite Income Advisors do, is they help you game out these scenarios, project forward that if your next paycheck isn't there for whatever reason, that you're not going to be hitting the panic button, that you'll be all right. If you can always reach Prashant and Elite Income Advisors at 833-856-1387. 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No cost, no obligation, but have your calendar ready when you call, because you're going to get right on Prashant's calendar. So, you know, maybe that fallback plan, and you mentioned the false security blanket of having a job to go back to. I mean, there's maybe not a lot of people that are hiring a first-time job seeker at the age of 65 or 67 out there. I think real world, it's not just AI. It's also the fact that, hey, you know, out there, you're also now competing against technology. You're competing against other people looking for jobs as well. And really, there's value in stress testing your career the way that maybe you would stress test your investment portfolio.
8: Yeah, absolutely. I think most of our clients like to stress test every part of their financial situation, yeah. Not just the investment plan or their income plan, but also their contingency plans as well. Here's the analogy I always think of. It's kind of like if you remember, you know, in college, you'd have a final exam coming up and your choice was either study for weeks and really understand the material so that you go into the test with a really good shot of passing. Or you cram like crazy the night before, you pull an all-nighter so that you learn, quote unquote, yeah. learn as much as you can to try to pass the test, right? And so this is how I think about stress testing a retirement plan. One thing is for certain, in my opinion, planning for uncertainty inevitably creates greater confidence. And so my opinion is you should try to think of different negative scenarios that could come up within reason, whether it's a healthcare event, whether it's higher taxes in the future, whether it's higher cost of living, and figure out whether or not your plan stands up to some of those harder stress tests. I think the reason people don't stress test their plan, Mike, is not because they don't want to or they don't care to. It's that they don't know how to or their advisor has not taken them through it. And so that's something that I always come back to is you might have a great plan in place. In fact, most of the people that come to visit with us already have some sort of a plan in place. It's not often that people come in and say, you're the very first financial professional that I've ever met with. Most people already have some sort of a plan. They're just not sure whether the plan they set up 5 years, 7 years, 10 years ago is still relevant and appropriate for them given the current events and their current lifestyle. If it's been some time since you've really stress tested or if you're not even sure how to stress test it, I'd say to give us a call and schedule that no cost, no obligation visit. Again, that phone number, it's 833-856-1387, 833-856-1387 to schedule that appointment.
7: You know, Prashant, just really quickly, what's the big takeaway for everybody listening today in terms of maybe at one point in time the plan was I'll go back to work if I need to? What's the big takeaway for anybody just jumping in now?
8: I think the biggest takeaway here is that if that is your plan, if your entire retirement plan relies on the assumption that you can just go back to work if the market dips or if inflation rises, I think you're playing a very dangerous game of chance with your future. Yes, technology is changing, and as a result, the employment landscape is changing faster than ever, and a backup plan is only a plan if it's actually guaranteed to be there. So I would suggest not to leave your golden years at the mercy of a changing job market. Pick up the phone right now. 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
7: 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All right, Prashant, so a recent study, you know, I always kind of keep an eye out for studies and surveys and all this stuff. So Gallup and Edward Jones asked thousands of Americans a question that doesn't get asked maybe nearly enough. Not how much money do you have, but does your money actually support the life you want to live? And the answer, only about 1 in 6 people said yes. So let's do the reverse math on that. That means about 5 out of 6 people, including many folks who are financially successful from the outside, are either stressed about money or stuck somewhere in the middle, conflicted. They're in this limbo zone between stressed and actually financially fulfilled. So when researchers, or, you know, the people that put out a study here, when they say and they ask, are you financially fulfilled? Let me put that to you, Prashant. What do you think financial fulfillment means in a study like this?
8: You know, I think it's really interesting when I look at some of my own clients, and I always try to draw common threads across my most successful clients. And by the way, when I say most successful, I'm not necessarily talking about the clients that just have the most amount of money. I don't define success simply by how much money any person has. That's not what success is to me. I define a successful retirement as to what that person's expectation of retirement would be before they retired, and then what it turned out to be after they retired. How close was the expectation to the reality? And for my most successful clients, the ones that their retirement turned out exactly like they expected or even better than they expected, I've noticed a couple of different things. Number one is those folks, it's not so much possessions or account balances that make them quote unquote fulfilled. It's the fact that they have experiences and relationships that they can actually enjoy in retirement. So I think that's one piece of it. I think the second piece of it, Mike, is how much financial stress do those folks, the most quote unquote successful folks in retirement, how much financial stress do they undertake on a day to day and month to month basis? And the answer is hardly any. And so if you have somebody who is not assuming financial stress, I think the logical question is, how did they get to be that way? And I think two or three things are in common. Number one is they know exactly how much income they're going to have coming in every month, every year for the rest of their lifetime. They understand whether or not that income is actually going to be guaranteed to them, meaning will it show up regardless of market conditions? And the last piece as it pertains to income is going to be, does that income actually increase as the cost of living goes up? I found with some of my most successful clients, they understand where the income's coming from. A large percentage of their income is actually guaranteed income. And then they have an increasing income through their retirement. I always said, and if you've watched my TV show or you listen to the radio in the past, you've heard me say this, the higher the income is, the better the outcome is. And what I found is that the higher the income is, the more successful people's retirement feels and the more stress-free it tends to be.
7: You know, and just looking at this study, you're talking about stress-free. When you see a study from Gallup and Edward Jones asking thousands of Americans if the money actually supports the life they want to live, and only one out of six people say yes, there's a big distance there between those who are financially fulfilled, that one out of six, and maybe those other ones. You know, and you mentioned, Prashant, those three elements: how much income will you have in retirement? Will that income be guaranteed? And will that increase as your cost of living increases? What are some of the ways when you sit down with folks, and let's say that they're listening right now and they're taking notes and they want to ask you, how do I do that, Prashant? What are some of the options that you can offer out there to, and I'm putting two and two together here, that more money doesn't automatically mean you're fulfilled. So somebody with a small portfolio or a large portfolio, if they're looking for that pathway that you just laid out, how do you help folks find it regardless of their portfolio size?
8: Look, I think there's several different ways to go about creating income. There's non-guaranteed sources of income, things like dividends, interest, rental incomes, those types of things. Then you have guaranteed income sources, things like Social Security, pensions, annuities. I think for any client, or any person really, it's about understanding how much of the income should be guaranteed versus non-guaranteed. And everyone's got a different comfort level for what that should look like. There actually is no cookie cutter approach to saying every single client should have X amount of their income guaranteed versus non-guaranteed. And so oftentimes when we sit down with folks, we talk it through with them to reason through how much of their own income they want as a true certainty versus how much of their income do they want that could be variable, like that's market driven, like dividends and interest. And oftentimes how this manifests itself is in an idea that we call bucketing. Okay. And so bucketing is this idea that you should have multiple buckets of money designed to do different things. For example, I oftentimes use colors in my office: blue bucket, green bucket, red bucket. So blue bucket is just like bank money. It's money that's liquid. It's available. You go put your hands on it like a high yield savings account. You can go access it anytime you want. It doesn't grow a whole heck of a lot, but it's safe and it's accessible. And then you have your red bucket of money. The red bucket of money is typically going to be market-based money. That's money that goes up and down with the stock market or the bond market. You can typically access all that money anytime you want. However, you want to try to avoid selling at a loss, because remember the old saying on Wall Street was buy low and sell high. So you don't want to do the opposite where you're selling low. But the issue with that is that it might not be readily accessible at any time you want, because you don't want to sell low. So if the market is not favorable, you might not access that money. And then you have your green bucket of money. Typically, it's going to be market protected money that's safe, that creates guaranteed income. And that could be things like annuities and bond ladders and so on and so forth. And so with every person that we come into contact with, I think it's really important to understand how the client wants to position each of these buckets. I've seen people that want to have an even split between all three buckets. I've seen people that want to weight the majority into the red bucket. I've seen people that want to weight the majority into the blue and the green buckets. I'm not sure what the right combination is. That totally depends on your specific financial situation. But if your advisor has never taken you through a bucketing plan where every bucket has its own purpose designed to help you through your retirement, I think it might be a great opportunity to sit down and just revisit that, because it's definitely an alternate way to potentially think about your retirement plan.
7: And you can sit down and revisit that with Prashant Savapathy of Elite Income Advisors. Just have your calendar ready, because when you call, you're going to get right on his calendar. 833-856-1387. 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So, Prashant, the study that we're talking about from Gallup, and it actually talked about the fact that, you know, people were asked how much money do they have to support the life they want to live, and only one in six said yes. But the study found a big gap between fulfilled and stressed Americans when it came to working with an advisor. What does that data tell you in terms of the fact that I think 60% of financially fulfilled Americans work with a professional advisor, and just 14% of financially stressed Americans work with an advisor.
8: Well, look, let's take the financial industry out of it. Let's just say it was the medical industry instead, right? Like, if you had a problem with your knee, or you felt sick and you had chest pains all the time, are you going to feel more comfortable visiting with a doctor? Are you going to feel more comfortable trying to figure it out on your own? Right? I think most people listening would say, of course I'll go see a doctor. And yet when it comes to finances, people, for whatever reason, I think the industry has something to do with this, but for whatever reason, feel either scared, embarrassed, a little bit put off, nervous about visiting with a financial professional. I think when sourcing the right professional for you, I think there's certain things that you should keep in mind, okay? Instead of saying you absolutely should work with a financial advisor, I think you should work with the right advisor based on your situation. And so, like, I can't speak for other advisors out there. I'm not in the business of saying anything negative about other advisors. I can just talk about how my practice runs here. We work on the basis that we do not work with anyone that is not a great fit for us, and we are a great fit for them. So to me, when examining whether or not an advisor is even the right fit for you, you should evaluate two or three different things. Number one is, do you align on certain things philosophically? Meaning, do you have the same philosophy when it comes to how to plan retirement? How much do taxes play a role in that? How much do investment strategy play a role into that? What type of investment strategy is most appropriate for someone in your situation? How do we deal with things like account maintenance, plan maintenance, inheritance, and estate planning? I think you have to align on all of those things before you can even determine that someone's the right fit. Number two is, I think you have to like your advisor. Nobody needs another relationship where they feel like they are not actually in tune with the person that they're working with. So you got to like each other. And number three, you have to set appropriate expectations, right? So both parties need to understand what a successful relationship looks like, and how are both parties going to live up to their end of it. And so when you come in to visit with us, like I said, I can't speak for other advisors, but when you come in to visit with us, part of our first visit is going through these three things. Are we even a good fit? Do we like each other? Do we agree on certain things philosophically? And are we able to define what a successful relationship looks like? If you're going to interview financial advisors and they don't proactively talk to you about at least these three things, I would maybe pause and ask whether or not you're actually in the right relationship potentially. And so if you're not sure where to start, come on in and visit with us, and let's see whether or not it's a good fit. If it's not a good fit, you are welcome to tell me to my face. It's totally fine. We will still be friends. We'll still be on good terms. But maybe it will be a good fit. 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
7: 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Prashant, let's talk some trendy stuff here. Okay, maybe not trendy stuff, but there's a couple trends happening at opposite ends of the age spectrum. On one end, younger workers, they're taking longer planned breaks from working life, maybe a gap year, not a vacation, but like a multi-month or multi-year pause. And at the other end, you got a lot of retirees who are heading back to the workforce. So while one generation is stepping off the treadmill early, the other's climbing back on. Prashant, what does that mean that both are happening at the same time?
8: This one's really interesting. What I make of it is that both trends are almost in a way telling us the same thing from opposite directions. The traditional model of work for 40 years, retire, enjoy the fruits of your labor, like that model is starting to break down. Like I think Gen Z is rejecting the deferral model that before they've even started on that deferral model, yeah, they've started to reject it. I mean, how often do you sit down with, Gen Zers now, and it's all about experiences. It's all about living today, and we'll figure out tomorrow.
7: YOLO.
8: Tomorrow, right? And so, yeah, exactly. YOLO, right? It's a YOLO and it's a FOMO. It's definitely a FOMO environment. I think, Gen Zers, yeah, in the social media era see all these people doing things that they're not doing. And as a result, they will willingly sacrifice their future in order to have some of those experiences today. I think both trends though, whether you're going back to work or taking a pause in your career, are symptoms of the same kind of broken assumption. And so whether you're a baby boomer looking at reemployment or you're a younger earner wanting life balance, I think the common theme is that your strategy must protect your long-term compounding. Like taking a one-year career break in your 20s without a strict financial model could be precisely the type of thing that costs you $50,000, $100,000, $150,000 of compounding interest over the course of your lifetime. So as you make these very important decisions, or for a radio audience out there, as your children or grandchildren make these really important decisions, I just encourage that it's well thought out before the decision is made.
7: Is there a well thought out version of taking a year off work in your 20s? I mean, because I'm sure there's a lot of people listening that hear, you know, this quote unquote micro retirement or a gap year and think, there's no way I would have ever done that. I couldn't have gotten away with that. Is there a responsible way for somebody to, again, in their 20s or 30s, not make a reckless decision, but through planning, actually be able to figure out a way to YOLO and FOMO, that you know, you only live once, and fear of missing out is to not miss out because you only live once?
8: I think there absolutely is. Look, the world isn't the way that it was 20 and 30 years ago. I think with the advancement of technology, like we saw in segment one, there's opportunities to quote unquote work and earn a living while not having to go into an office every single day. So that is absolutely still on the table. One of my best friends in the world worked at one of these big tech companies. I'll leave them unnamed, but he put in some time there, like 10 years or so. And as a result, he's accumulated enough resources through stock and through his own financial planning that he's going to take an indefinite amount of time off in his 30s. And that's great. Like 20 years ago, nobody would have ever considered leaving a high paying tech job in your early 30s to just take time off with no plan. But he's in a position that he can do that. He did a great job saving money. He's done a great job financial planning. And now taking this 1 year or more break is not going to affect him because he's done all the planning on the front side. So is there a way to do it? I think absolutely there's a way to do it, especially with the advancement of technology and the ability to side hustle your way and to be able to create income. But that being said, it took him a lot of planning to get to that point, right? He didn't just wake up one day and say, well, hey, I'm quitting and now I'll figure it out. Like, he had a plan in place that he's going to execute, and I think it's going to work great for him, but he did all the hard work on the front side.
7: You know, for anybody listening, we're talking about boomers and zoomers, right? 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So times they are a changing. Does that, you know, that idea of actually taking time off in your 30s sounds so foreign, but does that actually mean that maybe the younger generation is right to sacrifice early on in life, buy yourself a little bit of time while you're healthy and able to enjoy that time rather than waiting until retirement? And as you mentioned, the deferral mindset.
8: I'm hesitant to say which way is better and who's right and who's wrong. I'm not trying to get on anyone's bad side here, but here's what I would say. I almost look at this as kind of the relay race versus the sprint type of deal, right? Like the older generations who are retiring now and who will be retiring, they ran a blind marathon sprint, right? And you sprinted to the finish line, and when you got to the finish line, you had everything you need to retire, only to find that the goalposts probably moved a little bit. I think the younger generation, the Zoomer generation, wants to still run the race, but they want to take a bunch of water breaks along the way, right? And so it's kind of interesting. If you stop running too early without enough fuel, you won't finish the race. If you run too hard before getting to the finish line, you might burn out, right? So who's to say who's right and who's wrong? I think the more you can map this type of stuff out, the more likely it is that you'll end up with a favorable outcome. And that's just kind of common sense, isn't it? The more you plan for something, the more likely it is that you're going to think of every contingency and come out with a scenario that actually makes really good, beneficial sense for you. So to me, it's not so much about which path you take. It's about how you plan out which path is going to be most appropriate for you and how much you've thought of all of the different contingent scenarios that could possibly derail you. The more prepared you are, the more likely you are to have a favorable outcome.
7: You know, I mean, regardless of age, that's, you know, the more that you plan, I think that's kind of the lesson behind both of these trends, whether it's boomers returning to work, it's zoomers taking what to previous generations would be an unthinkable, uncertain amount of time off in the middle of their working years. But I mean, long story short, Prashant, and correct me if I'm wrong here, but financial security has never been about following a generational script, a playbook, but it really, the lesson here is that the more that you plan for whatever the future holds, the better off you're going to be either way.
8: Yeah, I think you have to custom tailor that planning to your specific situation. Because look, at the end of the day, what's best for your golf buddy or your coworker or your best friend right. or your brother-in-law isn't necessarily the best thing for you. 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
3: 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You know, Prashant, recently we talked about, we learned a lot. We learned about YOLO and FOMO and side hustles, and YOLO is you only live once. FOMO is fear of missing out. I want to talk about FIRE, and this has nothing to do with flames. This is financial independence, retire early. And that's a movement that you'd see, you know, not just like, oh, this influence, but there's articles written about it. There's entire, you know, documentaries done about FIRE, financial independence, retire early. And long story short, the idea is save aggressively. Emphasis, bold, underlined on aggressively. Invest heavily. Minimize lifestyle expenses, and I'll even say minimize lifestyle, and get to a point where work becomes optional way earlier than a traditional retirement age. So why has that movement, the FIRE movement, become so popular, Prashant?
0: I think a lot of younger Americans watch their parents deal with a lot, right? Whether it's layoffs, burnout, financial stress, delayed retirement. And so I think the younger generations look at that, and I think it makes sense for people today to want more control over their time and their finances. I mean, how often have we seen our parents struggle even later in life to retire, or maybe you know somebody that worked their entire life and then retired, immediately got sick and wasn't able to enjoy their retirement. Like, I think the younger generation sees all these different types of scenarios and says, how do I fast track this thing to make sure that I can actually enjoy whatever time we have on this earth and that I don't waste 30 or 40 years of it working for some big corporation only to enjoy 10 or 20 years of it. And so it goes back to this delayed gratification mindset, or I should say lack thereof of that mindset. And by the way, it doesn't necessarily mean that retirement early from this standpoint, the FIRE movement, is a bad thing, right? Because this talks about sacrificing up front a little bit to try to fast track that retirement. So I think that's why it's becoming more and more popular. It's because we are seeing the generations before

0: still struggle at the back end of their career and early part of their retirements, and wondering why should we aspire to the same exact thing.
1: Prashant, what do you say to somebody who comes into your office, or just somebody listening now who's yelling at the radio and saying, this is just kids these days don't want to work. And then they put a label on it and they call it a FIRE movement, financial independence, retire early. What do you say to somebody who sees this and then looks at maybe a member of their family, their kid, their grandkid, and says, they just don't want to work, but now they're just coming up with a label to put on it. And, you know, what do you say to someone like that?
0: Yeah. Look, I think everyone's a little bit different, and it's not necessarily for me to say any person is right or wrong in how they feel, because you're entitled to how you feel about everything. I would just go back to facts at the end of the day. If somebody has a plan and they are working really hard to try to retire when they're 40 or 45. I mean, my cousin just retired. He was in investment banking and in software. He did that for almost 25 years, and he's retiring when he's like 43 or 44 years old. He's getting to retire really early, but that's because he did a great job saving money. He did a great job investing money, and he has a financial plan for how it's going to take care of him. So look, whether it's perception that younger generations just don't want to work, or they're working towards something else, I think that's for them to reconcile on their own. I don't really judge. What I try to instill upon people is the idea that whether you're retiring at 43 like my cousin, or 55 a little bit earlier, or if you're the person that needs to retire when they're 70 years old, I think it comes down to the same core principles. At the end of the day, it's primarily about money coming in and money going out. Even if you retire at 43, you're still going to need some money coming in from somewhere to pay the bills. And the money coming in has to be more than the money going out. And that applies whether you're 43, 53, 63, or 73 years old. And so let's start there. Let's figure out where our money in is going to come from. And let's see whether or not that supports the money out that our lifestyle is going to end up costing at the end of the day.
1: Give Prashant and the team at Elite Income Advisors a call, 833-856-1387. You can set up an in-person visit at the headquarters in Ellicott City. You can also set up a meeting on the at the satellite office in Annapolis, and always online at eliteincomeadvisors.com. And Prashant, so this movement, this FIRE, Financial Independence, Retire Early movement, is maybe one of the ancillary benefits, the fact that a rising tide raises all ships, in terms of the fact that the more people are talking about whatever movement and social media trend, at least there's information out there, and it's an opportunity for people to learn about, you know, retirement and finance and better financial habits overall, even if people aren't retiring at 43, 53, or something like that.
0: Look, I think more information is typically going to be better. More exposure creates more awareness, and I like that. But just like almost every other topic that we look at online, social media doesn't oftentimes tell the full story, Mike. And I think we've learned that over the years with not just financial stuff, but with politics and with almost every other thing that is on the internet, is you oftentimes just get a snippet of it and not the entire picture. And most often you're getting the snippet that looks really good, and it leaves all the other risks out of it, right? So I think you have to just have a comprehensive understanding of what happens if you're going to employ a strategy like this. And it's something that you got to take a close look at. One thing I always look at for folks, anyone who's retiring early, regardless of how early that is how much time does your money actually have to last? Like, I do a lot of work with Anne Arundel County firefighters. And if you know anything about the firefighters that serve, they get into the service really early, like typically right out of college. They put in their time, 20, 25, 30 years. They retire really early. And it presents this really unique situation where they might retire. Like, I helped a firefighter retire, I think it was 3 or 4 years ago. He was 48 years old when he retired. And statistics show that there's a good chance that guy's going to live to be mid 80s or even 90 years old. And so think about this. You might have people spending more time in retirement than they actually spent working. And on one hand, that's really cool and really neat.
1: Right.
0: On another hand, it can be very scary because if your money runs out at some point, or if you have a major health event that causes you to spend more money than you ever thought you would spend, it's precisely the thing that could derail you. And because of all the reasons we talked about in segment one, re-entering the workforce is not a guaranteed prospect. So retiring early means that your portfolio has to survive 20, 30, 40, 50 years in some cases. And that could be 50 years of inflation, medical costs, down markets. How are you going to deal with that? I'm not saying don't do it. I'm just saying make sure you have a plan to deal with it. For that firefighter, we put together a comprehensive income plan, and now he has an understanding of exactly where his income is going to come from, regardless of if the market goes up or down. And he feels really good about it, which is why he retired in the first place.
1: Yeah, and that sounds incredible. You know, you're able to make that possible for that firefighter. Prashant, somebody comes in and let's say that they're, you know, I mean, we use the threes, right? You know, you mentioned 43, 53, but let's say that somebody is, whether they're 43 or they're 63, and they come to you in their first visit, complimentary at 833-856-1387, and they come in your first visit and they just simply say, what do I have to do to retire early? Prashant, help me do that. This is what I want to do. Where does the conversation go from there for you, regardless of the age?
0: It starts with, what do we want our lifestyle to look like? I always say, plan with the end in mind. How can you know how much money you need, how much income you need, if you have no vision of what you want your life to look like, right? So you tell me what retirement looks like to you. Is it traveling? Is it international travel? Is it domestic travel? Is it volunteering? Is it spending time with family? If you are, what types of activities are you going to be doing? And most importantly, we take all those retirement dreams and we translate it into a monthly cost. Okay. By the way, this is what we talk about literally in chapter one of the book. The title of the chapter is Go Beyond the Numbers, Your Retirement Dream. And that's what we talk about in chapter one of the book, which you can get at retiremaryland.com. So at first, we're trying to create a vision of what we want retirement to look like. From there, we're just going to work backwards into how do we fund that vision. If we have retirement accounts, this is a great example. If we have retirement accounts that we can't access until we're 59 and a half years old, well, then does it make sense to start stacking a bunch of money in retirement accounts if our goal is to retire at 48 or 50? Probably not, because that money is going to be inaccessible. So we need to have other money that we can reliably tap into if that was to happen. That's just one quick example. So whether you're dreaming of an early exit from the corporate grind or you're kind of already on the edge of retirement, I think relying on generic rules of thumb or just internet-based formulas, well, that's a pretty high-stakes gamble with your lifestyle, okay? I think your life savings shouldn't be governed by some cookie-cutter approach. You need a plan that's independent, stress-tested for the real world. And so that's why you're going to give us a call, schedule that free, no cost, no obligation visit. Let's talk specifically about your situation and figure out how to make sure that you are on track. It's 833-856-1387, 833-856-1387.
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2: 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Information presented on this program is believed to be factual and up to date, but we do not guarantee its accuracy, and it should not be regarded as complete analysis of the subjects discussed. Discussion should not be construed as an offer to buy or sell, or a solicitation of an offer to buy or sell the investments mentioned. The professional advisor should be consulted before implementing any of the strategies discussed. Investments involve varying degrees of risk, and there can be no assurance that any specific investment or strategy will be suitable or profitable for a client's portfolio. Investment advisory services offered through Elite Income Advisors Incorporated, a registered investment advisor located in Ellicott City, Maryland. The firm only conducts business in states and jurisdictions in which they are properly registered or exempt from registration requirements. Registration is not an endorsement of the firm by securities regulators and does not mean the advisor has achieved a specific level of skill or ability. Content should not be viewed as personalized financial advice. 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

0: news this hour at Town Hall. I'm Bob Agnew in Washington. The Department of Homeland Security reports record-setting deportations of illegal aliens by the Trump administration.
1: A new report totals over 1.4 million forced removals, averaging about 4,200 per day, on pace, authorities say, for an all-time high. DHS says the operation included deportations of worst of the worst illegal alien gang members and other serious criminals, as ICE detentions reportedly hit a monthly high of 46,000 in June. The agency says ICE agents are not slowing down in its mission to arrest and remove illegal aliens. Ken Lorman reporting.
0: Vice President Vance telling the Hugh Hewitt Show that his brand new book, Communion, focuses on his personal faith.
2: This idea that you could see something that really did make you question your faith.
0: But he says that you can keep going and learn a lot in the process. The Senate has moved to confirm a host of federal nominations, including some long-awaited agency administrators.
3: The Senate on Friday approved a flurry of nominees, more than 70 officials, including Cameron Hamilton, to head the Federal Emergency Management Agency. Hamilton is returning to shepherd an overhaul, despite being fired as acting administrator last year after publicly opposing FEMA's elimination. David Cummins was confirmed as the head of the Transportation Safety Administration. Cummins was an executive at a firm with contracts to run air traffic control towers.
0: That is correspondent Jennifer King reporting. A major White House construction project just hit a legal roadblock.
4: A federal appeals court has ordered the Trump administration to halt construction of the planned White House ballroom, ruling that President Trump cannot build it without approval from Congress. The 2-1 decision finds the president lacks unilateral authority for the project, even though the administration says it is being paid for entirely with private funds. The court put its order on hold for 2 weeks to give the administration time to appeal to the Supreme Court. Willie Nelson, the White House.
0: More at townhall.com.
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7: Hello and welcome to another edition of Discoveries in Health. I'm your host, Chris McKay, and I'm really glad you're with me today because today we're going to be talking about an issue that affects each and every one of us, and that's stress. And believe it or not, whether it's job stress, financial stress, family stress, or even the little things that we're told not to stress about, any form of stress takes a serious physical toll on your body. But don't worry, because there is something you can do about your stress. And joining me today on the phone is Dr. Michael Pincus. And Dr. Pincus is going to talk about stress and give us some great information on things that we can do to reduce or even eliminate the negative effects that daily stress has on our bodies. For those of you that may not know Dr. Pincus, he is a nationally recognized authority on natural and alternative health. He's worked with top Hollywood celebrities, professional and Olympic athletes, and he continues to be involved in the latest research into today's top health concerns. And Dr. Pincus, thanks so much for being with us today.
8: Thanks, Chris. Great to be with you.
7: So let's get right into this whole stress issue. You know, stress is such a normal part of our daily routine these days, but why should we all be concerned about it? And more specifically, what's going on in our bodies and what are the warning signs that we should be looking for?
8: Well, you know, there's two ways to look at stress. One is what we call mental stress.
7: Uh-huh.
8: And the other is how stress affects your body. As a doctor, I'm more interested in how it affects your body.
7: Sure.
8: So the way stress affects the body is this. When a person's under stress, the body transposes the stress into tension.
7: Okay.
8: And your muscles end up contracting. And everyone feels that in their upper back and neck. You feel the tightness.
7: Right.
8: As a doctor, I'm more concerned about the muscles that you don't feel. such as the muscles in the arteries.
9: Oh, okay.
8: That tighten up. And the muscles, the heart is a giant muscle.
9: Oh, right.
8: And the muscles in and around your digestive tract.
9: Mm-hmm, mm-hmm.
8: Because these are the things that are resulting in heart disease, digestive difficulties. And I want to talk a little bit in your show today about nutrition, because there are two nutrients that completely handle the body in terms of stress.
9: Okay.
8: Now, according to the research that I've been involved with, it's as simple as calcium and magnesium.
9: Calcium and magnesium.
8: Right.
9: Okay.
10: When you're deficient in calcium and magnesium, a lot of things can happen. Calcium, magnesium, for example, is needed in order to go to sleep at night. And how many people do you know that just don't sleep well? You wake up tired, your body hurts more, pretty soon it starts to wear you down, and pretty soon you get sick and you have a condition. And people are suffering from pain and osteoporosis and fibromyalgia and cramps in their legs and weird illnesses. So there's something wrong with this picture. And it has to do with not how much calcium someone's taking in their diet or how many calcium supplements or how many antacids you chew. It has to do with simple absorption, is that calcium getting absorbed into your body.
9: With calcium being something to deal with stress, isn't calcium for building bones?
8: Well, yes, okay.
9: Yeah.
8: And it does build your teeth. But you see, 1% of the calcium actually circulates in your blood.
10: So when that 1% starts to drop, it could affect your heart, your brain, your kidneys, your organs, and your body shuts down, actually dies.
9: Wow.
8: And so 1% of the calcium always has to be in your system. And there's two sources of calcium. One is in the diet.
9: Yeah.
8: And two is from the bones themselves.
9: The body will absorb it back from the bones if it needs it?
8: That's right.
9: I see.
8: And what you just discussed right now leads to one of the major causes of a condition that's affecting 25 million Americans right now, which is called osteoporosis.
9: Right.
8: Which is a weakening of the bone.
9: Now, and that's due to the body deriving the calcium from the bones instead of from nutrition.
8: Yep.
9: Okay.
8: And so what we have to do is we have to find a way to put calcium back in the diet. Now, you think that would be really easy.
9: Sure, just drink milk.
8: Just drink milk or, you know, eat a lot of green leafy vegetables and that sort of thing. But first of all, people don't do that.
9: Right.
8: And second of all, the quality of the calcium that comes from our diet has been decreasing in the last 50 years.
9: Really?
8: Yeah, because things like pasteurization, food that are irradiated, the calcium is leached from the soils.
10: And people are taking medications that block it. So
8: the actual calcium is not being absorbed in the body.
9: Okay.
8: And then you see people taking Tums and calcium supplements. You know, they buy at the health food store, drugstore.
9: Right,
8: store.
9: Right.
8: But these calciums don't absorb in the body.
9: That's interesting.
8: For a couple reasons. One, when you take, let's say, an antacid that has the calcium in it, like a Tums, first of all, calcium does not absorb in the body unless it's in an acidic environment. But see, what happens when you take a Tum? It's an antacid.
9: Oh, okay.
8: So even if you're getting calcium in the antacid itself, it's not being absorbed.
9: I see, because it has to be in an acid environment for it to be absorbed.
8: Exactly.
9: Okay.
8: Now, we have a product called the CalMax formula.
10: My CalMax formula is natural.
8: And the difference is that
10: it's a powder. And what happens is you put in hot water, and you mix it up, and you drink it down. So it's in a liquid instead of a pill.
8: And it absorbs into your system.
9: Wow. So that solves that problem then.
8: Well, yeah, because when calcium and magnesium are in a liquid state, it absorbs 10 times better than in any other state.
9: Wow. That's great. Matter of fact, yes, I'm reading the can right now. It says a fast-absorbing calcium and magnesium beverage powder.
10: Well, it comes down to absorption. One of the ways to tell if you're not absorbing calcium is take a look at what drugs you're taking. Are you on high blood pressure medication? Do you need something for your kidneys? Are you on pain medications? Do you need sleeping pills? But the calcium and especially the magnesium is being absorbed,
9: mm-hmm.
10: You're not going to suffer from all these things. My CalMax formula does absorb incredibly in the body. The thing is that when you take my CalMax formula, but not like, well, will I feel better? I have thousands of people writing me say, Dr. Pincus, I can't believe it. 30 minutes after I took the CalMax, the pain in my wrist went away, or I was able to sleep for the first time in years. I mean, this is really amazing.
11: 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And folks, this book is packed with vital information about why your calcium needs change with age. Calcium's role in cardiovascular health, osteoporosis, diabetes, depression, fatigue. It's all in this very informative book.
8: Oh, yeah. And Chris, listen. I'd like to do something very special for the listeners today, so I'm going to give away an extra free bottle of my CalMax formula to the first 100 callers.
11: 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If you're just joining us, I've got Dr. Michael Pincus on the phone today, and we're talking about something that we're all too familiar with these days, and that's stress. And we're finding out about the damage that everyday stress can do to our bodies, the warning signs that we should be aware of, and what we can do to alleviate and even eliminate the effects of stress. And Dr. Pincus, you were talking earlier about calcium and magnesium and how we need these nutrients in our bodies to fight the effects of stress, and how your CalMax formula can help us in this battle against stress. I'd like to talk for a minute about how the magnesium factors in. I mean, I'm starting to understand about the calcium, but what does magnesium do?
8: Well, we're talking about stress, and we're talking about stress affects the body. And first of all, in order to function at all, your body needs magnesium. It's probably, of all the vitamins I could list, magnesium is probably the most important vitamin on the planet right now.
9: I've not heard a whole lot about magnesium. I mean, why is magnesium so important?
8: There's over 325 biochemical reactions that magnesium is involved with. It's almost like a hormone.
9: Wow.
8: And, for example, with low levels of magnesium, your heart won't beat.
9: Ooh.
8: Very important factor in life.
9: Yeah, right? Yeah, I would say so.
8: Yeah, in fact, let me just read a list of some of the conditions associated with magnesium deficiencies.
9: Okay.
8: You have attention deficit disorder, Alzheimer's, anxiety, asthma, autism, chronic fatigue syndrome, congestive heart disease, constipation, diabetes, fibromyalgia, high blood pressure, insomnia, migraine headaches, multiple sclerosis, muscle cramps, Parkinson's, osteoporosis, and the list just goes on and on and on.
9: And this is associated with a lack of magnesium in the body?
8: Simply a lack of magnesium.
9: Holy cow.
8: So it's nothing to really mess around with. Now what happens is this. You need the magnesium in your body in order for the calcium to be absorbed.
9: Oh, so it's a necessary thing in order to get the first component, which is calcium.
8: That's right. They work in combination with each other. Now, there's many more practical applications of this CalMax formula.
9: Mm-hmm.
8: First of all, like I said, you drink it, so it gets into your system.
9: Okay.
8: And one of the first things we use it for in our clinic is for people who are under a lot of stress and they can't sleep well at night. It works better than anything I've ever seen for people that have trouble sleeping.
9: Really?
8: Because it relaxes your body, and you actually feel the relaxation after you drink the a cup of the CalMax formula.
9: Hmm. Interesting.
8: Now, the other thing that it's really, really good for are people who are in pain.
9: Okay.
8: And I have a whole bunch of stories to tell you and case studies of people actually taking the CalMax formula and getting rid of pain. And this is including arthritic type pain, fibromyalgia, which is a form of arthritis, back pain, muscle spasms, migraine headaches. There's a whole category of areas I'd like to discuss with you.
9: Wow, that's fantastic. Some of those things that you've named seem to be age-related or things that we experience as we grow older. Is there a link there?
8: Yeah, there's a vicious circle that I'd like to discuss. What happens is that when a person has a magnesium deficiency, specifically magnesium, they don't absorb their foods well. And so they go into what we call malabsorption syndrome, which millions and millions of Americans have. And it's not like you feel sick or, you know, this or that. You might be, over time, just starting to feel more tired and tired and tired. And that's just a real gradual overtime type of thing. And a lot of people justify that they're getting old and they just need more rest or whatever.
9: Right, that's what I would think.
8: Now what happens is that when you get less absorption, you actually increase the deficiency in your system of magnesium.
9: Wow.
8: And that starts to take the calcium out of the bones. You start getting bone loss. You start getting muscle loss because it also reduces the muscle mass. And pretty soon, before you know it, you are feeling old.
9: Yeah.
8: And your body's actually starting to manifest it.
9: Wow. All due to a simple lack of these nutrients.
8: Calcium, magnesium. Now, let me tell you, and it is simple. The problem in being a doctor and a researcher is, how do you get this into the system? The formula that we have, the CalMax formula, is so fantastic because it's in a powder form. You take hot water and you put it in a cup, take a teaspoon of this powder and mix it in.
9: Yeah.
8: And you drink this cup down.
9: That's great. Well,
8: the absorption rate is really incredible because it actually goes right into your bloodstream.
11: 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And folks, this book is packed with vital information about why your calcium needs change with age. 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
7: Well, if you're just joining us, I've got Dr. Michael Pincus on the phone today, and he's telling us about stress and how important it is to ensure that you've got the proper nutrients in your system, specifically calcium and magnesium, and how much of an impact that has on our overall health. So I guess one of the things that people should really be aware of is, because this isn't an instant thing that triggers you to say, oh, I'm sick, but, you know, instead happens gradually over time, it's very possible that people might not even be aware that there is a deficiency of calcium and magnesium in their body.
8: Well, that's the thing, is that deficiencies are not like, you know, a water main breaking where you have a real noticeable thing. Deficiencies
9: right.
8: are little drips, little leaks here and there. And so what we have is a cumulative effect where a person starts to go downhill just a little bit at a time.
9: Yeah.
8: To the point where they don't realize how bad they've actually gotten before it's too late.
9: Hmm. Dr. Pincus, you had mentioned insomnia. We talked about that a little bit. What about back pain?
8: Calcium magnesium is excellent for back pain because the calcium goes into the muscles.
9: Mm-hmm.
8: The magnesium actually helps the transmitters in the nerve. And when you take this CalMax formula, many times it will calm your back pain.
9: Wow.
8: I know I a couple years ago, I herniated a disc in my back.
9: Mm-hmm.
8: And I was trying everything, and I took out the CalMax formula, and I drank it, and I couldn't believe the difference. Within about a half hour, I was functional again.
9: Hmm.
8: Now, it wasn't completely gone, but I drank it over a 10-day period,
9: yeah.
8: And it completely alleviated the problem.
9: Now, what about heart disease?
8: Well, heart disease is something you have to watch out for, both dietarily and going down the genetic line.
9: Yeah.
8: And if anyone has any history of heart disease or you've even had bypass surgery, you should be on this CalMax formula. And I can't say that without enough emphasis, because it's something that will completely give you a new lease on life.
9: Isn't that amazing? We had talked about arthritis. What about joint pain?
8: Well, the arthritic joints really respond to this, and I recently gave a can of this to a lady who was suffering from fibromyalgia, where she was having pain in just about every joint in her body.
9: Mm-hmm.
8: It could be in her knee, it could be in her neck, it could be in her elbow, and I gave it to her 1 week, and I saw her the next week, and I swear, Chris, I did not recognize her.
9: Really?
8: Just as a lady that was 64 years old, and the first time I saw her, she looked like she was 84 years old, and the week later, she was bright, she had a beautiful smile, her eyes were gleaming, and I honestly had to ask my wife who this lady was, and sure enough, she was the one who took a week of the formula, the CalMax formula, and she said she got a really good week of sleep for the first time in years.
9: Wow.
8: And that her pain was much better, and she ordered 3 more cans for me.
9: Wow.
8: And she was giving it out to her friends.
9: That's amazing.
8: And when I use this with the professional athletes, I'm a doctor for the U.S. Olympic team, and I had a number of athletes using this before their events so they could sleep well, and they'd wake up and their muscles were in real relaxed shape.
9: Wow. You really wouldn't think that such a small component of your normal diet can make such a profound impact over the way that you feel.
8: Well, see, what's happened, Chris, is that in the last 50 years, the American diet has greatly changed, and the nutrition has greatly changed.
9: Mm-hmm.
8: And add to that the medications. Many people are on blood pressure medications or anti-anxiety drugs or heart medications, and many of these things also block the absorption of calcium magnesium in the system.
9: Wow.
8: So the very drugs that are treating the conditions that your body is experiencing, because it's deficient in calcium magnesium, it's also blocking further absorption.
9: Isn't that something?
8: So it's really a rat race out
9: there. Yeah, it sounds like it's a vicious circle.
8: It sure is, and what are you going to do? So my formula is try the things that are simple first.
9: Yeah.
8: You have nothing to lose. This is not going to hurt you, put it that way.
9: Yeah.
8: You have nothing to lose.
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11: 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If you just tuned in, we're talking with Dr. Michael Pincus about stress and the negative effects that everyday stress has on your body, whether it's job stress, financial stress, family stress, any form of stress takes a serious physical toll on your body. And Dr. Pincus, you were talking about how your CalMax formula can help us in this battle against stress. And I guess this is something everyone should be aware of, whether you're 24 or 94.
8: Well, I've used it for many, many years as a younger person, and now as I'm aging as well, I use this, and it definitely helps me sleep better.
11: Mm-hmm.
8: It helps control the stress of the workaday world, and many people will just be amazed how this actually works.
10: Because our formula has a chemical reaction that occurs before you actually ingest it.
11: Mm-hmm.
10: CalMax is pre-dissolved. It doesn't get lodged in your system. And so what happens is that when people drink the CalMax, it's like an infusion into your body. It's like, whoa, it's like decompressing. And so people who are in pain, they take the CalMax, the calcium magnesium gets into the muscles and it starts to relax it.
11: Dr. Pincus, you talked earlier about how stress affects your energy, and I'd like you to elaborate a little bit more on that subject, if you would. I mean, does stress really affect our energy levels?
10: Good question, because energy is like the biggest thing right now. Like people, chronic fatigue syndrome, PMS, and fibromyalgia, it's like wiping people out. And that's the key to low energy, is a lot of it's caused by pain, feeling old, your joints don't move well. This kind of wipes you out. It drains your energy, and then you get tired, and you go to sleep. Guess what? You don't sleep. Now, I'm telling you, like, common scenarios due to a lack of calcium and magnesium in your system. When you have the CalMax, and the first thing that happens, you take it 20 minutes before you go to bed,
11: mm-hmm.
10: you get a good night's sleep, and you wake up feeling refreshed, and your energy comes back.
11: Is CalMax safe? I mean, you're telling us how powerful CalMax is, and I'm just wondering if you can ever take too much, or if it's safe to take if you're already on any supplements or medications.
10: CalMax has never, ever been shown to interact poorly with any medication. Okay, it's 100% natural, it's safe, and you know, our formula doesn't contain sugar, which is in a lot of calcium products, wheat, soy, gluten, lactose, or anything that people are trying to avoid. CalMax doesn't have any of that. But you see, the point is that if you're a person who's a diabetic, you're on high blood pressure, you've had bypass surgery, guess what? You are deficient. You are deficient in the calcium and magnesium.
9: Dr. Pincus, unfortunately, we're about out of time. Any parting thoughts? 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
8: Well, I wish we had more time, because this product, I'll tell you, if you're over the age of 35,
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8: But if you're someone who's more of a senior citizen, or if you're someone who can't sleep well, or you're experiencing a lot of muscle cramps, a lot of aching in your body, this is an absolute. 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
13: 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And I want you to check them out when you have a chance because they really have some great products to improve your health and the health of your family. Okay, on today's show, we're talking about vitamin D, sometimes referred to as the sunshine vitamin. But folks, here's the problem. Many of us aren't getting enough sunshine lately between slathering on those powerful sunscreens and spending more time indoors. And what it really comes down to is this vitamin D deficiency that's out there is causing an avalanche of health problems for 70% of our population, ranging from pain, loss of balance, muscle weakness, depression, increased blood pressure, arthritis, memory loss, and even a compromised immune system. And I have Dr. Michael Pincus with me today to talk about the most effective way to get vitamin D. Dr. Pincus, it's good to talk to you again.
10: Chris, it's great to be back. Thank you.
13: You know, many of you know that Dr. Pincus is a nationally recognized authority on natural and alternative health. He's a successful chiropractor. He's worked with top Hollywood celebrities, professional and Olympic athletes, and he continues to be very involved in some of today's top health concerns. And let's kind of start at the top, Dr. Pincus, and talk a little bit about what are some of the warning signs that you may be deficient in vitamin D?
10: Okay, well, part of it is how you feel, and one of the things, Chris, is being tired for no apparent reason.
13: Okay.
10: But on the reverse side of that, I've seen that a lack of vitamin D affects your sleep. Okay, another big sign is that your bones ache. Now, there's a lot of people listening who've been diagnosed with osteoporosis, which is a thinning of the bone.
13: Mm-hmm.
10: But again, a vitamin D deficiency. A big one is muscle weakness. So you try to get up from a couch, you get in and out of a car, and you're finding it more and more difficult. And that's leading to the high, high prevalence of people falling and injuring themselves.
14: Ah, okay. All right.
10: Which is a huge problem.
14: Right, exactly.
10: Another one is you tend to get more colds, especially upper respiratory problems.
14: Okay.
10: Problems with blood pressure, cardiovascular problems, digestive problems, constipation, bloating, gas.
14: Mm-hmm.
10: It's very, very common. And if you're a diabetic, there's all kinds of data about being deficient in vitamin D, and the list goes on and on. It's a huge problem.
14: What does vitamin D actually do in the body? What is it used for?
10: Well, when we use the word vitamin, it's actually kind of a misnomer because vitamin D is actually a hormone.
14: Okay.
10: And this regulates thousands of genes in the body. Everything from pain, blood sugar, immune system, blood pressure, bone strength. Plus, vitamin D has been linked to maintaining colon health, breast, prostate, and ovarian health. But I'll tell you what, the way we're taking vitamin D is all wrong. It's all messed up.
14: Well, why do you say that? Why is it messed up?
10: Well, first of all, you go to your doctor and they say, yeah, I'm going to put you on a vitamin D supplement, and it's like 400 international units, which is totally worthless. Or God forbid, if you're listening right now and you're taking a multivitamin and you think you're covered, that's why you're on 6 or 8 or 10 different prescription drugs. I'll tell you that right now. Because your body is not getting enough D. The other thing is that vitamin D is an oil. You don't absorb oils in your body. They're very difficult to digest.
14: Okay.
10: So I've come up with my own vitamin D, which I call Dr. Pincus' vitamin D3 formula.
14: So, Dr. Pincus, what makes your fast melt vitamin D formula so unique?
10: Well, Chris, first of all, I put 5,000 units of vitamin D3 per serving in each tablet so you can actually feel the difference. I wanted to give you enough dosage so it really goes to work. Second, I use the right type of vitamin D in my formula, which is superior and readily available so your body can digest it, and this is known as vitamin D3. And third, my formula is a fast melt tablet that's available for immediate absorption.
14: You know, you mentioned that vitamin D is an oil, so how were you able to make your formula into a fast melt?
10: Well, good question, Chris. Here's what I've done. I've worked with an advanced team of scientists, and these guys, they know their stuff, and they're using this technology to convert vitamin D, which is an oil, into a dry powder. And once they do that, they put it in this fast dissolving melt for immediate absorption and quick results that you can feel.
14: What's some of the feedback that you're getting, Dr. Pincus, from people that are taking your fast melt D3?
10: Well, I'm getting tons of feedback. You know, I've got people that email me. Here's an email from Betty, and she writes, I was diagnosed with a severe vitamin D deficiency, and she said she tried many other vitamin supplements.
14: Okay.
10: And then she discovered my D3, and she said she went back to her doctor, had her blood test, and her blood test went back into a normal range just within weeks.
14: Wow. 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It's 1-800-413-6779. All right, for those of you just joining us, I have Dr. Michael Pincus on the line with us today. We've been talking about Dr. Pincus's Fast Melt Vitamin D3 formula, and this vitamin D deficiency is really an epidemic now, causing all kinds of health concerns. But the issue is, even if you're trying to get vitamin D back in your body, you're most likely taking the wrong type or the wrong form of vitamin D the wrong way, maybe not even getting enough of it. And Dr. Pincus, why don't we start here by talking about, you know, why is this deficiency such an epidemic, despite all of the awareness and the products that you see on the store shelves containing vitamin D?
8: Well, yeah, that's a good point. 70% of us in this country are deficient in vitamin D. The fact is that your body needs vitamin D. This is a hormone that should be there, and it's not there. And the statistics show that back in the 70s when we started getting cable networks, and of course with the internet, we're not going outside, and most of us get no vitamin D from the sun.
14: What makes your Fast Melt D3 formula a much better choice?
8: Well, Chris, first of all, I put 5,000 units of vitamin D3 per serving in each tablet, so you can actually feel the difference. Second, I use the right type of vitamin D in my formula. And third, I've worked with an advanced team of scientists, and they're using this technology to put it in this fast dissolving melt for immediate absorption and quick results that you can feel.
14: Now, is your Fast Melt vitamin D3 formula manufactured here in the U.S.? Dr. Pincus?
8: Yeah, absolutely. My formula is manufactured right here in the USA, Chris. In fact, we have a facility that is a CGMP certified lab, which means current good manufacturing practices. And this is an FDA mandated set of rules that we follow. As a matter of fact, just recently the FDA came in and did an inspection, and they said, hey guys, keep up the good work.
14: Now, you mentioned earlier that there's a strong connection between vitamin D and diabetes. Talk a little bit about how your Fast Melt D3 formula could help folks that are dealing with diabetes or even at risk of getting diabetes.
8: Well, yeah, diabetes is a huge problem. And in type 2 diabetics, what we find is that there's plenty of insulin in the body, but the insulin is not recognized by the cells. And so what vitamin D3 does is it takes that problem and it seems to fix it. Now, they've studied vitamin D3 and it's improved this insulin signature by 60%. And just to give you a comparison, the most popular diabetic drug improves at 13%.
14: Wow. Now, let me ask you this, Dr. Pincus. How can your Fast Melt D3 formula help boost your immune system?
8: Vitamin D is responsible for 200 different chemicals that your immune cells produce to fight off bacteria and viruses. Listen, if you're someone that's susceptible

0: count to 30, it's gone.
1: Wow. And maybe you can share again for those that may have just joined us some of the responses that you get from people that have been taking your formula and what kind of results have they seen?
0: Let me tell you my own story. So over the summer, I didn't take as much of my D3. I was actually traveling and I ran out of it. So what happened to me is, you know, I'm basically pain free, but all of a sudden I started having pain in my hand. I go, what is this? This is weird. But then I realized that I had run out of my D3 formula and I went off of it for several weeks. And the minute I started going on it, it took about 7, maybe 8 days, the pain went away.
1: Wow.
0: Crazy, isn't it?
1: That's how you know something's working, right? If you stop and the health issues come back, well, there's your answer.
0: That's the best test that anyone can listen to, especially if you're on the fence. You're going, well, I wonder if this is really for me. And what I would do, Chris, is next time you give out the number to have people order, is go ahead and order it. I know you mentioned it's a risk-free offer, and go ahead and try it yourself and stay on it for 5, 6 weeks. And then if you still doubt it, then go off of it and see if anything gets worse.
1: And again, folks, I want to take a moment here to let you listeners know that if you want to try Dr. Pincus's vitamin D3 formula, there's a special toll-free number for you to call. 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And when you do call and order, you'll not be enrolled in any of those monthly subscription programs. This is a one-time order, folks. So the number to call is 1-800-413-6779. I'll give it to you again. It's 1-800-413-6779. So what do you think, folks? Are you one of the 70% of people listening most likely taking the wrong type of vitamin D supplement? Joining us today is our good friend Dr. Michael Pincus, and we've been talking about his fast melt vitamin D3 formula. And Dr. Pincus, what you're saying is that most of us are deficient in vitamin D. And because of that deficiency, it's causing health issues like pain, muscle weakness, immune problems, and that most vitamin D supplements are not the best form. And more importantly, it's not the right amount of vitamin D to really make an impact. Is that what you're saying?
0: Yes, it's exactly what I'm saying, Chris. It's a multifaceted problem where, one, we're not getting enough vitamin D3 in our system.
1: Mm-hmm.
0: Vitamin D3 is responsible for activating 2,000 different genes in the body, controlling everything from diabetes to hormone production to muscle strength, heart beating correctly, digestion, immune system. It's a really long list, and honestly, it's surprised me because in medical school, we learned that vitamin D was necessary for the bones. We get enough being outside and in our milk and end of story.
1: Right.
0: And for the first 20-some years of my practice, I never prescribed vitamin D. I just didn't think it was necessary. And then in the early 2000s, the studies started coming out. And now there's over 2,300 studies that just show that vitamin D is absolutely necessary. It's not just a good idea. It's absolutely necessary. It's a hormone that should be in the body, and it's not there.
1: Can you share some of that research, Dr. Pincus, and more importantly, what's the conclusion of the research related to vitamin D?
0: Well,

0: One of the biggest studies ever on vitamin D were from the U.S. Navy.
1: Okay.
0: So I think it was like 145,000 men and women were studied, and they found that the number one non-combat reason that people died in the Navy was due to melanoma.
1: So skin cancer.
0: So I'm reading this study. You know, I kind of paused right there, and I went, yeah, it makes sense. You know, people are out on the decks of ships in the equator and all over the world, and they're getting the harmful
1: exposure,
0: UV sun rays, and they're developing skin cancer. But then I read on, and it said most of the victims were office workers, like clerks and people in hangars and inside. And I went, oh, my God.
1: Mm.
0: So it was a link going back to vitamin D deficiency in the body.
1: What about muscle and bone strength? Can your D3 formula help with that?
0: Yeah, it's critical. Like, if you're someone that's over 50, especially, you're seeing a progression of the core muscles in your body starting to slow down. First, it's kind of a clumsiness that people kind of feel like they're getting clumsy physically. And then it's a lack of flexibility that you start to stiffen up, and you feel it at night, especially if you're in bed, rolling from side to side. You'll wake up with your knees hurting, your legs are restless, your shoulders hurt. That's that stiffness setting in that's associated with the lack of this vitamin D3 in my formula. So if you're someone listening right now and you're having a lot of joint pain, bone pain, muscle pain, fibromyalgia, I would say start on my formula like immediately and start taking one or two of my vitamin D3s a day for the first week or two to get your doses up quickly.
1: So let me ask you about these gummy vitamins. Does that work? Can you put enough vitamin D into a little gummy bear, and is that the best way to get it in your body?
0: No, of course not, Chris. You know, they'll go to any type of lengths to try to market things that seem good, but you're taking a lot of sugar and gelatin and wax. My thing is, it's not what you take, it's what your body absorbs.
1: Well, I want to talk more about what happens when people start taking your Fast Melt D3 formula.
0: Boy, that's a really good question, because the first area that the vitamin D seems to affect is your energy, your sleep, your outlook, your moods, and then after being on it for a while, your core strength will come back. So for those of you who have slowed down, you're going to feel more energy, like physically. So it's kind of like feeling a little bit younger, Chris.
1: And who wouldn't want that?
0: Right.
1: And maybe you can share again, for those that may have just joined us, some of the responses that you get from people that have been taking your formula, and what kind of results have they seen?
0: Well, one of the surprising ones was I gave it to my brother-in-law, who had gone to his doctor and was very concerned about his cholesterol, his blood fat, and his weight. And I put him on my vitamin D3, and he went back in 3 months later, and his blood profile was perfect.
1: All right, I want to take a moment here to let you listeners know that, again, if you want to try Dr. Pincus's vitamin D3 formula, there is a special toll-free number for you to call right now. 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I'll give it to you again. 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So how about it, folks? I mean, what it really comes down to here is we're not getting the right form or enough vitamin D delivered the right way, which is why we have so many of these health concerns that you probably can't put your finger on. And Dr. Pincus, I want to start just recapping here that there are a couple different forms of vitamin D, and maybe explain why the typical form that you would find in most off-the-shelf D formulas is different from what you've put together here.
0: Well, there's vitamin D2 and there's vitamin D3. And D2 is the type of vitamin D that has to be activated by your body, so it has to be converted into vitamin D3. Vitamin D3 is the activated form, so it's ready to go to work. Now, the vitamin D3 that I use in my formula, I think it's the best because I've seen the best results with myself, with my family, with my patients. Plus, I've worked with the lab where the people in the lab have taken this and they test their blood every day to see how the D is going, and it's going up and out through the roof where it should be.
1: Wow. So Dr. Pincus, I mean, who should consider taking your fast melt vitamin D formula?
0: Well, I would definitely start with kids for development and immunity. Obviously, young adults in their 20s need vitamin D to keep their immune system strong.
1: Mm-hmm.
0: Then men and women in their 30s, you're talking about heart health, immunity, cardiovascular problems start to turn on, but it's also the child-rearing years, and vitamin D for pregnant women is very, very important.
1: Mm-hmm.
0: People in their 40s, that's when, you know, you start feeling more of those aches and pains like you've never felt before. You think you're getting older, and again, it's important for your hormones and to keep yourself physically active. And of course, when you're in your 50s, you start feeling stiffer. You can't golf. You can't play tennis. You know, you start becoming aware of your body not functioning.
1: Mm-hmm.
0: And then people over 60, I just wish that every senior citizen would go on this formula. Imagine living in your senior years where you have confidence in your balance and you're able to have the energy to get things done and mental clarity. You know, this is more and more important as we go along because people are living longer, but the quality of life is not great.
1: You know, is it ever too late, Dr. Pincus, such that your fast melt D3 formula wouldn't be a worthwhile investment?
0: If you can see the breath on the mirror in the morning, then you know that you're a candidate for this. Because a lot of the things that people suffer from, they're suffering from a lack of this vitamin in their body. So it's never too late to try something like this. And the sooner you can get on my formula, the better odds you're going to have of having a really healthy, high energy, high mobility life from here on out.
1: Yeah, well, it makes a lot of sense. And Dr. Pincus, what can someone expect when they start taking your fast melt D3 formula?
0: Well, you're going to notice within the first several days that something's changing in your body because this kickstarts so many different cycles in your body that you'll start having less pain, having more energy, and having better mental clarity, better sleep. Your moods can be affected by this. Vitamin D3 is necessary to get these things running.
1: Well, Dr. Pincus, unfortunately, we only have a few minutes left. Anything else you want to share with our audience here in our final minutes?
0: For those of you listening, we've covered a lot of ground. Working with the body is tricky, as you know. And we're talking to your listeners of your show. You know, they're of all walks of life with all various conditions. And so I'm trying to give some good health advice here, Chris. The point is get yourself out of it. Get yourself on this formula and see for yourself. It's not against the law for you to try something to see if it works.
1: That's an interesting way to put it.
0: That's all we're doing. We're talking about nutrition. We're not talking about rocket science here.
1: Right,
0: but
1: right.
0: But there's a lot of science behind what I'm talking about. The key is to get on this formula and give it a month or two. Every day, take one of these things and start to see improvements in your pain, your blood pressure, your blood sugar, your energy, your sleep habits. This is my appeal to your listeners to get on this formula and try it for themselves.
1: Well, Dr. Pincus, again, thank you for taking time to be with us today.
0: Thank you, Chris.
1: All right, folks. 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And be sure to join us again next week for another great show. I'm Chris McKay. Have a great day, everybody.
2: The nomination is confirmed.
3: And with that, Senator Ashley Moody of Florida last night announcing the U.S. Senate has confirmed Todd Blanche as the next U.S. Attorney General. The 50-49 tally actually came in the very wee hours of the morning today after a bruising confirmation battle. Florida Senator Republican Rick Scott told the Salem Radio Network this week, mainstream Democrats on Capitol Hill, many of them, he says, are in a quandary, having lost their way and being intimidated now by the leftist socialist wing of their own party.
4: They're scared of Mondami and AOC. They vote like Mondami and AOC would vote. And so they've lost their party. They can't stand up for themselves. And so even if they're not radical, they're voting radical because they're scared to death. I mean, Mondami and AOC run the Democrat Party now.
3: Vice President J.D. Vance told the Hugh Hewitt Show that his brand new book, Communion, focuses on his personal faith journey and how it can be okay to question your faith as you grow.
5: God works through imperfect people. And so the argument is not that the church is perfect. The argument is not that the church always succeeds in its effort to help people and to serve people. The argument, though, is that this institution, in its very imperfect way, does reveal something about Jesus Christ and his love for people. And you have to be able to accept the good and the bad in the same way that you have to be able to read the Bible and say, well, King David was this terrible guy, and yet he was the chosen person to kind of implement God's kingdom at that time in history.
3: And the vice president was interviewed this week by the Salem Radio Network. U.S. employers unexpectedly cut 23,000 jobs last month. The Labor Department also revised about 103,000 fewer jobs off the payrolls for May and June. You'll find more of these stories at townhall.com.
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10: From the Fox 45 Weather Authority team, I'm meteorologist Justin Chambers. We'll see those temperatures climb once again. Highs back into the 90s. Heat index values close to triple digits. As we get into the later part of the afternoon, evening, we're talking about the chance for some showers and thunderstorms, so make sure to stay weather aware. Less chance for storms coming into Sunday and Monday, but temperatures staying into the 90s. From the Fox 45 Weather Authority, I'm meteorologist Justin Chambers for Talk Radio 680 WCBM.
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13: 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My name is Mike DePaula. Sarah has the weekend off, and we're going to cover this by ourselves. And we have a special guest today, which we'll get to in 1 minute. Accumulating wealth, folks, is no small feat. It often comes from years of hard work, smart decisions, and sometimes sacrifices. But without careful planning, and a significant portion of your wealth could disappear to taxes. Taxes that, with the right foresight and strategy, might be reduced or even avoided altogether. Now imagine the power to influence the fate of your wealth even beyond your lifetime. Imagine ensuring if your benefits, your loved ones, or the causes of the organizations you hold dear. Achieving this vision requires an effective estate plan, and in today's show, we have a special guest, and we're going to dive into the choices that you make, or neglect to make, and how they can shape your legacy and your family's future long after you're gone. Estate planning is like piecing together a puzzle sometimes. Skip just one piece, and the whole scene might look completely different. It's not only about preserving the money you've poured sweat and time into, but also about helping ensure your family's path forward. We're right here. You can call us for a complimentary no-obligation consultation at 443-233-1010, 443-233-1010. Or today, text the word estate to 443-233-1010, 443-233-1010, and we'll put our special guest in touch with you to have a complimentary session to answer your questions. Or you can dive right into the rich resources that we've got waiting for you at our website at SWATretire.com. There's plenty of information there, or as I'd like to say, a plethora of information at SWATretire.com. Let's take the first crucial step together and help protect both your future and your family's future. Let me welcome to the show a longtime friend, Sean Vinson. Sean's a local estate and trust attorney. Sean and I go back a long way. We went to the same high school, Calvert Hall College, together. Although we weren't there together, Sean's much younger, much better looking than I am. Sean and I also worked for many years at Baltimore County Police. And Sean, you might recognize the name. He was the media relations person and contact for the department when that something major was going on. So you might recognize his name and his face from there. Sean, welcome to the show.
14: Mike, thank you for having me on the show and really looking forward to the topic that we're discussing today.
13: Like I said, we talked about some questions, and I know you are going to enlighten our listeners today. So let's get right into it, Sean. When people hear the term estate planning, many assume it's only for the wealthy. Why is that a misconception, especially here in Maryland?
14: Especially in Maryland, it really is a misconception. Just because I'm not wealthy doesn't mean that I need a full estate plan to be in place. Many of us own our homes, and important thing is to protect that asset from any kind of catastrophic health incident that I might have while I'm alive or if I pass away. But even those of us who don't own homes, most of us have some type of asset that would be considered an estate that would go through probate, a vehicle, a bank account, an investment account, anything like that, that doesn't have a beneficiary on it, that would go through an estate, that would go through the probate process if I were to pass away. So even just having something as small as the only thing I have is, $500 in my bank account, we need to protect that for you.
13: What exactly, for the listeners, they hear the word probate, but to explain to the listeners exactly what probate is and what it consists of.
14: Yeah. And you have to remember all these things are very state specific. So in Maryland, probate is any asset that I own that has just my name on it and I were to pass away. So their bank account or my vehicle has just my name on it. The only way that we can pass that down to who you wanted that to go to is to open up an estate. And once you open up the estate with a court in the county that you live in, that is the probate process. They issue what's called letters of administration. The estate process begins, and that's what the probate process is. Could take, you know, it has to be open for 6 months for creditors to come forward. But it could take a year and a half, 2 years to completely finish everything.
13: So we'll get to this in a little while, but there are ways to streamline that process, correct?
14: Absolutely. There's definitely documents that you can put in place that would streamline that process.
13: And if somebody has something where they're a direct beneficiary, such as maybe a vehicle like an IRA or perhaps an annuity or life insurance policy, that's a direct pass on to the beneficiary, which will avoid probate, correct?
14: Correct. Having beneficiaries on as many things as possible is key. That comes directly to the person that you named on the beneficiaries. And bringing up beneficiaries is a great point, too, is to make sure that you have your beneficiaries up to date. Unfortunately, we've seen in the past where I might have a former spouse listed as a beneficiary on there, and my current spouse is sure to resurrect me and kill me again.
13: So just to recap that, have accurate beneficiary information, and once that beneficiary information is on document or and in the vehicle or title we're talking about. So let me back up again then. If I have my name, let's say I have a life insurance policy where my name is on it for the listener's sake, and I have a beneficiary name and I pass away, does the life insurance or the annuity policy supersede a will? So let's say the will says something different than the beneficiary document.
14: Yes. So the beneficiary would override a will. It's very key, and it avoids a probate process, is if you have beneficiaries up to there. And when you have up-to-date beneficiaries, is very important. So you want to make sure that you don't have, you know, a former spouse or someone that you no longer have a relationship with listed as a beneficiary on there. So the beneficiary is key, but updated beneficiaries are even more important.
13: So another example, because we get these questions sometimes, what if somebody has, you know, basically they lived a hardworking life, here's what they have. They have a house that them and their spouse owned by tenants by the entirety. They have a car where both names are on the title, and they have an annuity where one of the spouses own it and the other spouse is the primary beneficiary. Would they too need a will, or would they too need to open up an estate?
14: They definitely need a will. There's many times where we don't have to open up an estate. I had a beneficiary where I was a joint owner, like you said, on everything. Even the vehicle had both our names on it. But we can't foresee every possibility. And what happens a lot of times is that a tax return check will come in the mail after I've passed away. It's going to have my name on there. We would have to open what we call a small estate just to be able to cash that tax return check. So there's a lot of things we don't realize that we have out there, and we didn't cover all the bases. So the will is a just in case to wrap everything up. And, you know, it's pretty much everybody in any situation needs that will to be done.
13: Folks, if you'd like to talk with Sean for a brief phone call or an office visit, he advises me that the first visit is complimentary. You can simply text the word estate to 443-233-1010. Text the word estate to 443-233-1010, and Sean will be glad to schedule a time where he can sit down with you and answer your questions and make sure that you're protected from some of the pitfalls that can happen, you know, during this time of your life. Sean, so what typically happens in Maryland when someone passes away without any estate plan in place?
14: So what could happen? The most tragic thing that we see is that if I have children under the age of 18 and I'm the sole parent, if I didn't have a will in place, I didn't select who would be a guardian if I'm that sole parent for my minor child. So what's going to happen to someone is that that child would go through the court process, and the court would actually determine who's going to be the guardian instead of me being the parent choosing the person that I wanted to be the guardian that I would have spelled out in my will. The other situation that we see is that we talked about those assets that would go through probate, something that had just my name on it. Without a will, Maryland law is going to say who those assets pass to. And without that will, if I had the will in place, I would be able to pick who gets what and how my assets would pass and who would be in charge of my estate, that who would be that executor. If you don't do that in a will, Maryland law controls all of that, and the courts are going to end up deciding those, making those decisions for you.
13: So a will and a trust are not necessarily interchangeable, and because you have one doesn't mean you need the other, but it depends on the circumstances, correct?
14: That's correct. So the trust we would have in place in certain situations when you need the trust. And like we said, even if we have the trust in place, we're still going to say we're going to have a will, and we'll call it a pour-over will. We're going to have a will in place, and the will just makes certain if an asset pops up that we didn't realize, that we didn't plan for, that we didn't know about, the will controls it and can fund it into the trust. Or if I don't have a trust in place, the will would say who's going to get that asset. So even if we have a trust in place, we're still going to recommend a will to cover that.
13: Are wills expensive?
14: Not realistic. No, not. I mean, the idea is that, you know, a lot of times we're protecting assets that run in hundreds of thousands of dollars. So, you know, spending that money that you're going to spend on a will is definitely reasonable.
13: Folks, you are listening to the SWAT Retirement Strategy Hour with Mike DePaul and Sarah Flores. Sarah's off for the weekend. 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That's 443-233-1010. 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
13: Welcome back to the SWAT Retirement Strategy Hour, folks. I am your host today, Mike DePaula. My business partner, Sarah Flora, has the weekend off. But we have a special guest today. We have Mr. Sean Vincent, a local estate and trust attorney from KMA Law Office, who has offices in the Baltimore metro area. If you'd like to talk with Sean and, for a complimentary no-obligation consultation, it's all you simply need to do is text the word estate to 443-233-1010. And if you just want to come in and talk to Sarah and I first about some retirement strategies for the SWAT retirement strategies, 443-233-1010. Text the word visit, 443-233-1010. Okay, Sean, here's a question we get a lot. What's the most common reasons you find that people delay or avoid estate planning?
14: People don't always say it, but what we see is the fear of death. They want to delay. They don't want to think about the idea of what's going to happen when I'm not here any longer. So they'll come, you know, we'll meet with people pretty often. They'll say, well, I've been putting this off. The delay is the biggest harm. But ultimately, when we start talking, we figure out that, you know, it's the fear of me having to make plans of when I'm not here any longer. But it's such a vital thing, and it's such a thing that, you know, a burden that you would place on your family members if these documents aren't in place, if something were to happen to me medically while I'm alive or if I were to pass away.
13: When we talk to prospective clients and clients for that matter, we hear a lot of different, you know, situations. What do you see? And our show is primarily about retirement or people approaching retirement. What do you think, or what do you, in your opinion, what are the biggest estate planning risks you see for people who are retired or nearing retirement in Maryland? And you said a lot of things are state specific, so that's why I keep referring to Maryland.
14: Yes, everything is state specific. If my state is going to be, if my documents are going to be set up under Maryland law. If you end up moving out of state, it's important to have an attorney from that estate review those documents to see if it's applicable in that state. If I'm a resident of, you know, Delaware now or New Jersey, it's important to have an attorney in that state. What we see with people who are getting to retire, they realize, okay, I'm starting to need the will to be put together. But what I say when I'm nearing retirement is that, the most important thing is I need that team of three, to make sure that I'm protected as well as I can be protected. And the three people that you should have on your team is always going to be a financial advisor, a certified public accountant, the CPA, and an estate planning attorney. Because what happens a lot of times is that the attorney doesn't specialize in tax law, so I may not know all the tax consequences, but if the three of us can work together, you can get advice leading into retirement and in retirement of how to protect your assets, how to make this money that I have last as long as possible while I can, and to be prepared if any kind of major life events arise. I need to go into a nursing home, or I need, you know, some type of medical care in home. The three of, you know, that group of three can work together to protect your assets for you as we grow older.
13: So many retirees assume that having a will is enough, and often that's not true, is it?
14: No, having a will by itself is not enough. We definitely need to have a conversation. The three documents that everybody needs is the will. And there's also a living will or advanced medical directive. Some people call it a healthcare power of attorney, all same document. And then a financial power of attorney. So we need those three to start off with, and then we evolve from there.
13: Staying on that topic then, can you explain how incapacity planning fits into the estate plan, especially for aging couples? You know, today we're living, you know, lifespans are living, people are living longer. Some are blessed enough to be living healthier lives. But we also hear of early onset dementia. We hear Alzheimer's disease. So, you know, explain how, you know, incapacity planning fits into the estate plan, you know, especially for couples that are aging, you know, today.
14: Absolutely. So as we're aging, and like you said, a lot of us are experiencing either ourselves or in our family, dementia or Alzheimer's. If that happens and I've lost the mental capacity to complete documents, you're unable to sign legal documents at that point. So the power of attorney is a financial document as a legal document that would handle my financial affairs that says who would step in and take care of my financial affairs if I'm incompetent. It's very important to have that in place because without that, often someone comes to me, Sean has dementia now. We didn't have a power of attorney in place. We need to handle his banking. We need to talk to his pension system. Our only option at that point, if I've lost that capacity to sign a legal document, is to go through a court-ordered guardianship to where you have to file this petition with the court. A judge has to review it. You have to have two doctors certify that I'm not competent. And then the court continues to monitor this guardianship. There's reporting that has to be done on an annual basis with this whole guardianship. You do not have to do a guardianship process if you have a power of attorney in place that I completed before I was ruled incompetent. The other things we talked about was the living will. Having those medical decisions, being able to express what my medical decisions are with my family, with my healthcare providers through the use of the living will before it gets to the point where I can no longer communicate. I'm in a coma or I'm unconscious and I can't communicate what my medical wishes are. We've lost that opportunity if you don't have a living will completed ahead of time. And the other thing about incompetency is that there's things that we need to look at if, you know, if you're going to go into a nursing home or if you're looking at assisted living, depending on the facility and the system that you're going into, there's a lot of considerations that we have to look at and consider.
13: Folks, we're talking to Sean Vincent on the SWAT Retirement Strategy Hour today. Sean is a local estate and trust attorney, and he's helped many people. And if you'd like to visit with Sean, either by phone or an initial consultation, Sean has agreed to do a complimentary initial consultation. That's all you need to do is text the word estate to 443-233-1010, 443-233-1010, or call our office at 443-233-1010, 443-233-1010, and we'll hook you up with Sean, and he'll give you that initial consultation, totally complimentary, no obligation. Sean, let's continue in that realm there. So how does estate planning intersect with long-term care concerns, such as assisted living or nursing home care costs?
14: Absolutely. There's documents we can look at, you know, do I want to do an asset protection trust? Do I want to take my assets, put them into a type of trust to where I would qualify for a state-sponsored plan that would help care for me to go into a nursing home? So there's a lot of considerations that we have to look at. I own my home with my spouse. I need to go into a nursing home. You know, is my home protected? You know, when we meet with folks who are nearing retirement or in retirement age, that's their biggest concern is, you know, if I need to go into a nursing home, are they going to, you know, are they going to take my home from me? Am I going to lose my home? So when we're able to put a plan together, you still have the competency to be able to sign legal documents. There's many routes that we can go to protect your assets on your behalf.
13: Just, I know that you could spend the next 3 hours talking about this, but give us a brief example of what that may look like.
14: So, talked about protection trust. We may look at a situation to say, you know, would I qualify to apply for Medicaid to help pay for me to go into a nursing home? Medicaid, doesn't allow you to have more than $2,500 in assets in your name when you apply for Medicaid, depending if your spouse is alive or not. If, and then there's a 5-year look back period to any major transfers that they did. So if I was the only person living in the home, and then I decide that I want to try to apply for Medicaid and I gave my home over to my children, and then I applied for Medicaid a year later. Medicaid's going to deny you any type of coverage because it hasn't been 5 years. So those are some of the considerations that we look at up to see that. And it depends, too, in the facility that you want to move into, that you're looking at. A lot of us look at assisted living facilities or independent living facilities. And depending on the roles of that facility, depends on the estate plan that we would put together for you. And we're familiar with most of the major ones in the area. we work hand in hand with people that understand Medicaid rules. And we also work hand in hand with people who understand that there's a bunch of grants that I can apply for or some assistance that I can look for if I want to try to stay in my home. So these are all things that we would meet, we talk about, we look at and say these are our options.
13: Folks, there's also specialties. Well, we're on the topic of long-term care. Long-term care can be cost prohibitive for many people. It can be a use it or lose it proposition when it comes to the premiums. You can also may see premiums rise while benefits get reduced in certain plans with certain carriers. And so it's a very important decision to make. They have many, many options out there today. They have specialty options where this is not an issue as far as rising premiums and lower benefits. They have hybrid products where you can combine two strategies into one. And so if you need a long-term care benefit, it's there, but you may also be able to convert it to an asset protection benefit or a lifetime income benefit. So if you want to talk about those type of options, please give our office a call at 443-233-1010, 443-233-1010, or text the word visit to that same number, 443-233-1010. And as we've been talking about the whole show, our guest today is Sean Vincent, a local trust and estate attorney. And if you want to set up a complimentary, no obligation consultation with Sean, text the word estate to 443-233-1010, 443-233-1010. 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We'll be back right after these messages.
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13: Welcome back to SWAT Retirement Strategy Hour, folks. This is Mike DePaula. Sarah Flohr has the weekend off. I'm talking to a special guest, Sean Vincent of KMA Law Office, who has offices in the Baltimore metro area. 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Same number, 443-233-1010. Just simply call 443-233-1010 and we'll help you navigate that appointment. So Sean, let's get right back into it here. You've covered a lot of things that talked about, you know, with couples, you know, the mistakes and the pitfalls. Let's stay on that theme for just a minute. What mistakes do you commonly see retirees make?
14: One of the common mistakes that we see is that, people don't seek professional help and don't have a full understanding of what their options are out there. There's a lot of documents that we can put in place that would protect those assets as we progress in life. If we need nursing care or if I were to pass away, we have these documents in place specific to your situation. So we don't all fit in the same mold. We don't all have the same amount of assets. So we have to look specifically at your situation and see what we have. And like I said earlier, having an involvement of a CPA along with a financial advisor, we can get a total picture and cover many incidences that would arise later on in life. So the most common mistake we see is that, for an afternoon, I did some research on the internet and now I know everything that I need to know and I don't need to talk to a financial advisor. I don't need an attorney. I've got this covered. I can figure this out. So we definitely want to avoid, that you know more than the professionals that are in this field every day would know.
13: If a retiree has adult children, and we run into these discussions quite regularly, what conversations, in your opinion, should they be having now to avoid conflict later?
14: So it's important that your adult children understand what your wishes are. When we talk about the living will, what my medical wishes are, and who am I going to, another part of that document in the living will is we're going to pick who makes these medical decisions on my behalf. Is it going to be one child or is it going to be my children together making those decisions? Or is it going to be my spouse making those decisions? So we would talk about all of that in the living will for making those medical decisions. And the same for the power of attorney. Who's going to be the person that's going to step in and take care of my finances on my behalf? And you have to have these difficult conversations because honestly, if I have a child who's not very fiscally, financially responsible, is that going to be the person that you want to put in charge of your financial affairs? They would basically have complete control over your assets at that point. And if they're not financially responsible or they have some other type of issues, that's probably not the person that you're going to want to put in that place. So those are the difficult conversations. And the other thing that's key too is that a lot of times somebody will come in and says, Sean passed away. I have no idea where his banking is, where his finances are, where anything is at. If he had a will, we have no idea. And we have to go on a fishing expedition to try to find everything. Having the family know where my documents are, I call it a file that, you see a lot of places that now you can put a portfolio together or a file together that has all of my financial information in one centralized spot. We put your original estate planning documents in there, and then the family knows even if, my spouse didn't survive me and the children have to find that. The children know, go here, this is where everything's at, this is where everybody's phone number is that you need to call. That's a huge burden that's taken off of them if you were to pass away.
13: What if somebody, they have multiple children, they're adult children, and, they're afraid of stepping on the toes or hurting the feelings of one of the children? Is it a good idea just to have one person identified as the executor, administrator of the estate, or is it okay to have perhaps, multiple, two children, three might not be a good idea, but two, more than one child as the administrator or executor. What's your thoughts on that?
14: It gets complicated, having multiple people. So usually selecting one, and that goes back to that hard conversation that you might have with the children. Sean might be the oldest child, but Sean is not financially responsible. So he's not going to be the person that we're going to pick for that. We're going to pick Mike instead because he's the financial responsible one. So those are the hard conversations to have. Those are the things to remember if I'm going to pick multiple people or one person to be that executor, to be that health care agent, to be the power of attorney. The most concerning thing, though, is if I have multiple people in the living will making medical decisions, if I have multiple people, they might not agree. And then we have an issue if we need to make a decision and I have to go through multiple people with a medical decision that's probably time sensitive. But, the power of attorney being, an executor and the will, not as vital if it's multiple people, but just understanding that if it is multiple people, they all have to agree. They all have to sign off on paperwork. So it could be taxing, a little bit more involved. A lot of times people ask about, my son lives in Florida now. He can designate an agent, someone who would be, but we have to do a Maryland estate. He can designate somebody in Maryland that would act on his behalf. And then also now the courts accept electronic signatures, so it's not as difficult as it was 10 years ago compared to now to have somebody out of state acting in a capacity. But as far as the court's concerned, there has to be somebody in Maryland at least named as an agent or handling that.
13: What if somebody has two residences, and there's many people like that today, and their primary residence is in Maryland, but they live half the year in Florida, and they pass away in Florida? How does that affect what you're talking about now?
14: They actually have, so it usually goes by your residence. So it would be in the state that was considered my residence. And in Maryland, we can actually take care of, we can take care of one property out of state through a Maryland estate. We call it an insulary estate. So if I have that property in Florida or Virginia, but I was a Maryland resident, you don't have to open up an estate in Maryland and open up an estate in Virginia. We would actually take care of that all here in Maryland.
13: Maybe you can explain to our listeners about a life estate deed. So, you know, how a house would pass to their heirs in a life estate deed. And is it smart in the planning process to create a life estate deed, or should it be in the will, or should it be both?
14: What we talked about earlier is any type of beneficiary on that asset would not go through the probate process. So a great way to avoid having my home go through the probate process is having a life estate deed in place. In Maryland, what we do is we file and record the life estate deed and signed by the current owner. And what that life estate deed does is says that I still own my home, but if I were to pass away and I still own this home, it goes to whoever we name on the deed as the person who would receive the house upon your passing. Not necessary with spouses when both your names are on the deed already, because with both spouses' names on the deed, if something were to happen to either one of you, the home passes to the other one automatically. And does not go through probate either. But if we look at that life estate deed, there's two different types of life estate deed. There's a life estate deed with powers and then a life estate deed without powers. And often the explanation I say with powers means I kept the power. So a life estate deed with powers is, once again, that the deed is set up. I were to pass away, it goes to whoever else I name in the deed, but with the powers means that I keep control over the home. I have the right to sell it. I have the right to do a second mortgage and any type like that. So you have complete control over the home while you're alive. But if you were to pass away and you still own the home, it goes to whoever you named on the deed. Without powers is you've lost the power. So you have the right to stay in the home. So if I gave it over to my children in the life estate deed without powers, they can't kick me out of the house, but I technically don't own the home anymore. So the children would, so I would not have that ability to do a mortgage or do a lien against the house. I would have to have their permission to do that in a without powers. So you really have to understand if you agree to do the life estate deed without powers. And a lot of times in that situation that we're looking at without powers is so that I would qualify for certain benefits after a 5-year period.
13: Gotcha, Sean. You are listening to the SWAT Retirement Strategy Hour with Mike DePaul and Sarah Flora. We'll be right back with our final segment with our special guest, Sean Vincent of KMA Law Offices. And we'll be back right after these messages.
0: What's something you should have that Prince, Coolio, and Picasso never did? 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That's 443-233-1010.
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0: that's been very enlightening today. So we're going to continue our discussion. And with Sean, he's been kind enough to come on the show and answer questions, and he's been very enlightening today, very enlightening. Sean, let's hop right back. Well, before we do that, if you'd like to speak with Sean, he's agreed to do a complimentary no-obligation consultation. And so all you need to do is text the word estate to 443-233-1010. We can call 443-233-1010 and request a complimentary no obligation initial consultation with Mr. Sean Vinson. Okay, Sean, here we go. People hear the word trust and they, you know, by nature, I think they think it's a complicated or expensive process. When does a trust actually make the most sense for people?
1: So in Maryland, a lot of times we look at a trust as, really important if I have underage children, if our children are under the age of 18 and they're going to look to inherit, you're going to want to have something in place to where, you know, I'm not 16 years old and suddenly inheriting $300,000. It would appoint a third person that would be in charge of that. Somebody that's, you know, not the spouse, but an outside person who's in charge of that trust on the behalf of my child and would take care of that and would be able to spend money from the trust for my child, but for their benefit until they reached a certain age. Or if we have some tax concerns that are in place, if inheritance tax or estate tax is going to be a consideration that we have to look at, we can look at some trusts that would minimize your tax exposure, not avoid it completely, but minimize it. And also the other situation is, you know, if it's a situation where I need to have control over my assets after I've passed away, we're dealing with like a blended family issue and there's some concerns there of this, who do I want to have control of those assets? Those we can control in the trust and not necessarily in the will, because the will doesn't run beyond the probate process and eventually closes within that year or two. And the trust extends beyond that and has that complete control over those assets. And I get to appoint who gets what they would actually receive and who would be in charge of that through the trust. And a lot of times, people talk about the expense of it, but you have to remember what you're putting in place is going to protect assets that, you know, your home, hundreds of thousands of dollars in value. So the money that you're spending to protect those assets today is going to save so much money down the line for you and for your family members once you've passed.
0: Well, there's two basic types of trust. Well, at least we'll cover just two right now, but maybe you can briefly explain the difference between a irrevocable trust and a revocable trust.
1: The revocable trust means I can change it, I can modify it. So you actually have to put an asset into the name of the trust. So you have the trust created by an attorney. And once we have that trust created, you have to actually put the name of an asset into that trust. I have to title, you know, deed my name, deed the name of my home into the name of the trust, or put my vehicle title into the name of the trust. And then the trust owns that asset, controls that asset off of the guidelines that you said in your trust that you put in there. A revocable trust, I can take those assets, I can pull them out, I can put more assets in, I can modify the terms of the trust, I can change the names of the people in the trust. So that is revocable. It's this flexible trust. It's not always the perfect trust to have in a situation, depending on what your goals are. And that's the most important thing. If I want to qualify for certain type of programs that pay for my nursing care, a revocable trust won't qualify you. You know, an example like Medicaid, a revocable trust will hardly ever qualify you for Medicaid. The irrevocable trust, we look at if you do, you know, want the 5 years to run, you do want to qualify for certain payment programs. We would look at that irrevocable trust, because what happens with the irrevocable trust is it is not flexible. It cannot be modified.

0: So you have to be sure that you're comfortable with the terms of the trust, who you've named as the trustee, the person who's in control of it, who your beneficiaries are going to be. And that's the irrevocable trust, because you can't change those terms. You can't modify it. You, as the person who created the trust, can't pull an asset out of an irrevocable trust once you've created it. So you have to make sure you understand the difference between who's comfortable with that. The other thing for the irrevocable trust, for it to be a valid irrevocable trust, if Sean creates the trust, Sean can't be the person who's in charge of it. I can't be the trustee, and I can't be the beneficiary. So I could name children as the trustee, children as the beneficiaries of an irrevocable trust. That revocable trust, because it's modifiable, I can be in charge of it. I can be the beneficiary of it, receive the money from it, receive the income from it. You have that complete control, and you have not lost ownership over pretty much any asset if it's a revocable trust.
1: So for the benefits of our listeners, why would somebody elect to initiate an irrevocable trust over a revocable trust, excuse me?
0: If I'm concerned about qualifying for if I'm going to look for nursing care and don't have other means to pay for nursing care or the nursing home and going to qualify for Medicaid, if we have an irrevocable trust set up in 5 years, has passed before you apply for Medicaid, whatever assets are in that irrevocable trust is not considered an asset in the Medicaid system.
1: I know that listeners are now thinking, and because I know we have these conversations a lot with our clients and prospective clients, but they're sitting there saying, okay, I know I need this, but I don't know where to start. Sean, what would your advice be to them for what's the first step to getting started in this process?
0: The most important first step is to see what you have, determine your assets. Do I own real estate? Where do you, you know, where is that real estate? Is it, you know, I have my primary home and that's it. Okay. If you have your primary home, you know, what's the rough estimated value of your primary home? And then putting together, you know, my bank account, where's my savings? Where's my checking account? What investments do you have? A list of vehicles that you own. Once you have that prepared, definitely time to reach out to an attorney, have that consultation to say, this is everything that I have. This is our situation, spouse, children, grandchildren. These are our goals. And what plan can you put in place to get us to those goals? And like I said, another key to it is to have that team of three. Work with that financial advisor, CPA, and estate planning attorney to meet all of your needs.
1: If somebody's created a life estate deed, does that property still need to be in the will or in the estate?
0: We actually make the deed a part of the plan. So the will would kind of just say my estate, but that property that's in the life estate deed is not included in the estate probate part. So in the life estate deed overrides a will, would override a trust if the name of the trust isn't in the deed, if it's just a life estate deed. So the life estate deed would take precedence over anything, but it's, we try to cover as many bases as possible. So we wouldn't specifically say probably the real estate in the will itself. It would just say if anything becomes probate, if anything goes into the probate process, my will would control that. It just depends if we put a trust in place, if we would do that pour over will that would feed probate assets back into the trust or just let it pass by what the will says.
1: How often should an estate plan be reviewed or updated, Marilyn, Sean?
0: So we definitely want to consider that anytime we make any life change. So if I move out of state and I consider myself a Delaware resident or California resident, definitely want to have an attorney in that state review everything to see if it's still applicable or any other kind of major life change. There's a death in the family. There's a birth in the family. Short of that, usually every 5 to 7 years, I want to get the documents out, take a look at them, call the attorney, say, hey, let's review them. and see if we need to do any kind of changes.
1: If listeners take only one message away from today's conversation, what do you hope that message is?
0: To have a strong estate plan in place so that there isn't that burden passed along to your family members. A lot of times, sometimes people say, they'll figure it out. It's very difficult if you don't have the plan in place for them to figure that out. So caring for your family, even if it's something that you don't want to realize that, you know, have to deal with me dying, just shows how much you care and just, you know, just a great idea to have all of this in place.
1: That's a great closing thought. Sean, thank you so much for coming on the show today. Really appreciate it. You were very enlightening. I'm sure our listeners got a plethora of information, as I like to say, a plethora of information about this topic today. Once again, if you'd like to set up a complimentary, no obligation, initial consultation with Sean, you simply need to text the word estate to 443-233-1010. That's 443-233-1010. You can also call 443-233-1010 to set up a, once again, an initial complimentary no obligation appointment with Mr. Sean Vincent of KMA Law, and he'll be glad to help you. You won't find a nicer gentleman in the area, I can tell you that much. Thank you for listening, everybody. Once again, this is Mike DePaula with Flora and DePaula Wealth Partners. 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We'll talk to you again next week. Bye-bye.
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4: 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Flora and DePaula Wealth Partners is not permitted to offer, and no statement made during the show shall constitute tax or legal advice. Our firm is not affiliated with or endorsed by the U.S. government or any governmental agency. The information and opinions contained herein provided by third parties have been obtained from sources believed to be reliable, but accuracy and completeness cannot be guaranteed by Flora and DePaula Wealth Partners. 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
1: The Senate has confirmed Todd Blanche as the next Attorney General.
2: It was by the narrowest of margins and overnight, but the Republican-led Senate has confirmed Acting Attorney General Todd Blanche as the new Attorney General in a 50-49 vote. This after Republican Senators Susan Collins of Maine and Lisa Murkowski of Alaska said they would oppose Blanche's confirmation. Blanche says on social media that he's deeply honored by the trust and confidence President Trump has placed in me, and that he's grateful to senators working late to confirm him. Donna Water, Washington.
1: Republican Senator Dave McCormick of Pennsylvania says that the Democratic Party is adopting a dangerous socialist ideology.
3: This is not the extreme of the Democratic Party. This has become the mainstream of the Democratic Party. It is anti-law enforcement, it's anti-military, it's anti-business, it's anti-Semitic, and it's anti-America.
1: Senator McCormick made his comments to the Salem Radio Network. A new FBI report is clarifying the facts on actor shooter incidents.
4: The FBI recorded 34 active shooter incidents in 2025, most of them in commercial areas. Handguns were the most common weapon used. Notably, civilians intervened in more than one in five of the attacks and stopped the shooter in seven cases. The report found that many of those successful interventions happened outside gun-free zones, which the FBI noted can delay an armed response. Willie Nelson, The White House.
1: Iran raised new demands over reopening the Strait of Hormuz as regional tensions escalate. The UAE says Iranian missile targeted an ADNOC ship while Turkey advanced a Kurdish peace deal. Bill. U.S. employers unexpectedly cut 23,000 jobs last month, while revisions erased 103,000 jobs from May to June. More on these stories at townhall.com.
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1: An uncomfortable moment for Minnesota Senator Democrat Amy Klobuchar in her home state.
6: Senator Klobuchar gets booed at an event in Minnesota, the FarmFest Gubernatorial Candidate Forum. This reaction from the crowd after she claims she backed funding for law and order at our southern border with Mexico.
7: Supported funding for order at the border, and I have worked well with law enforcement in Minnesota for years. But what I...
6: The Minnesota primary is Tuesday. Klobuchar is one of seven Democrats running, but will likely be the presumed nominee. Laura Winters reporting.
1: Adults may need a lot more exercise than current guidelines recommend to reduce the risk of heart attacks and strokes. A study published in the British Journal of Sports Medicine says greater heart health benefits may call for 560 to 610 minutes a day. More details at srnnews.com. More U.S. adults are turning to artificial intelligence for financial advice. Keith Peters reporting.
8: But it's far from the most trusted source of advice. That's according to a new Gallup survey conducted in partnership with financial services firm Edward Jones. About one in five Americans who sought financial guidance in the past year used AI, but fewer than three in ten adults overall have any confidence in its expertise. That according to the survey. The poll found a disconnect between the resources Americans trust for financial advice and the ones they actually rely on. Keith Peters, Washington.
1: Authorities in eastern China are shutting schools and tourist sites as Typhoon Dolphin heads toward the coast. The storm is threatening to make landfall with maximum sustained winds of just over 100 miles per hour. More on these stories at townhall.com.
0: From the Fox 45 Weather Authority team, I'm meteorologist Justin Chambers. We'll see those temperatures climb once again. Highs back into the 90s. Heat index values close to triple digits. As we get into the later part of the afternoon, evening, we're talking about the chance for some showers and thunderstorms. So make sure to stay weather aware. Less chance for storms coming into Sunday and Monday, but temperatures staying into the 90s. From the Fox 45 Weather Authority, I'm meteorologist Justin Chambers for Talk Radio 680 WCBM.
9: Over the next few minutes, we're going to turn our eyes to the market and how to control the uncontrollable. Brian Herbert is a financial and tax planner and a five-star wealth management award winner with ProStatus Financial right here in Maryland. Ryan, I think we're all hyper aware of the fact that the markets have been volatile as of late. What I think most of us are wondering is, what can we do about it?
10: It's the consistency. 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Am I still going to be able to retire when I want? 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
14: 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My name is Randy Cook, and each week I sit down with the team and we talk about getting into retirement. Who are you choosing to help you with retirement? What are you worried about when it comes to retirement? Why are we worried about it? Because all you have to do is sit down and start to go through it and do a little math, and maybe we can get rid of some of those concerns. Mike Kinnett is here. Good to see you once again, my friend. You've been on a little vacation time.
15: It has been just a minute, hasn't it?
14: Yeah.
15: Yes. I'm very fortunate that I've been able to create and amass an incredible team around me here at the office, or the offices.
14: Mm-hmm.
15: And, I took almost a month off. And, you know, you kind of mentioned it in the intro, you know, taking a month off is like being on retired for a month, right? Mm-hmm. At least. And I was up in the Rocky Mountains of Canada, so it wasn't like I have internet. I couldn't get to the computer. I couldn't do anything really. I had cell service. But I couldn't get to the internet. And so I was really pretty much disconnected from the office for a month. And as I was thinking about that, I was like, wow, I'm going to be disconnected completely at some point in my future. And, you know, even though I do this for a living, it's still kind of scary to be 100% disconnected when you're not doing anything related to what you've been doing that got you here in the first place. So,
14: yeah.
15: But it was a great trip. We had a great time. Canada's a beautiful country. You know, once you've done exploring America, you should absolutely head north of the border and go check it out. The Canadian Rocky Mountains are just stunning.
14: Yeah, that's one of my bucket list things is to go to Banff and see the Rocky Mountains from the Canada standpoint there, because they tend to, my impression of in the United States is a kind of rolling hills, and it sort of goes up and goes up, and then wham, it goes up. In Canada, it's like flat, and boom, there's mountains right there. It's a whole different kind of feel.
15: Oh my gosh, and it really is just like you said, a bump in the road. I mean, a big bump, obviously, but surrounding it is nothing but hundreds of miles of canola oil plants. I mean, basically, that's what they are. They're just canola oil. And it's, you know, I was there in July, and the fields, I guess, I don't know if they're what it would be called. I don't know if it's harvest time now or not, but nothing but fields of yellow flowers everywhere. Just miles and miles and miles of yellow flowers.
14: Love it.
15: That they make into the oil. It was just, I love the smell. My wife hated it, but it was beautiful.
14: Well,
15: but you're right. I mean, miles and miles of flat, and then all of a sudden, boom, you
14: there
15: got
14: it
15: that
14: is.
15: Mountain.
14: Yeah, and there's some beautiful golf courses there too that are right in those mountains. So,
15: we played a couple of them.
14: Gonna explore that.
15: So because you're listening to this show for financial advice and information, my financial advice and information is: do not go play golf in Jasper in July and August, because the mosquitoes there are so big, and they basically line up at the bar of DEET, right? So they do a couple shots of bug repellent, and then they attack you. I am teeing off with 8 or 10 of them on my hat and around my face.
14: Oh no.
15: 5 or 6 on my each hand, 3 on my shirt, 6 on my pants, and 14 on my legs. Every hole for 9 holes. And, you know, I'm usually pretty good about no bugs. And my wife, they just, you know, eat her alive.
14: Mm-hmm.
15: Oh my God. So, but Banff, no mosquitoes. The golf courses in Banff, absolutely stunning. What's it called? Canmore?
14: Okay.
15: Which is just south of Banff, absolutely stunning. Jasper's worth a daytime trip visit. Make sure you bring your mosquito gear.
14: Love it. All right. Well, let's get into our retirement gear here today, Mike. And what we're going to talk a little bit about is a headline that I read that I thought was pretty interesting. And I go through the headlines and one catches my eye. And this was in CNBC, and it says, "How to Stay Invested Without Getting Destroyed." Okay.
15: Oh, yeah.
14: I'm in.
15: That sounds like a good plan. Sounds like a wonderful plan.
14: All right. So this is what the article said. This is a quote from the article. If you have the guaranteed income that you need coming in every month, like a pension, Social Security, annuity payment that we talk about all the time, it takes a lot of the guessing game out of the stock market. And so you talk about that all the time. You say, if I can get the income right, some of these worries about running out of money in the stock market and all that risk, some of that just kind of goes away. So this kind of feeds right into what you guys say every single week.
15: Well, obviously we have a problem because they use the word annuity, right?
14: Yeah.
15: So you can't say annuity because annuity is a bad word. And, there's those people that just say, I hate annuities and you should too, right?
14: Mm-hmm.
15: So the absolute truth is that most people worry about the stock market because they need to make sure that the money that they have is going to last them through retirement. And, you know, we're living longer, believe it or not. And for those of us that end up living longer, our greatest fear, yes, running out of money, but we're running out of money because of the medical side that comes into play at the end, right? So when you're creating your plan in the first place, you need to have a plan that's going to accommodate the longevity potential. And I hear people, oh, I'm not going to live that long? Well, better to have the money and not need it than need it and not have it, right? We don't want to die with $1 billion, but we don't also want to die at 85 and not have any money, right? So, I mean, live to 95, but run out of money at 85. That's a problematic problem as well. So the first step is to create that plan that does as much as it possibly can to ensure that you never run out of money. And quite frankly, if you have a plan in place, if you're working with an advisor now and they have not been able to sit down and show you how the income is going to last through age 95, you need to pick up the phone and give us a call. Give us a call at 866-597-1040, 866-597-1040. Sit down with Ryan, myself, Andrew, Lawrence, Catherine, the whole team here at ProStatus, and we will show you how to create income streams that you're not going to outlive. We're going to talk to you about how much risk you're taking. We're going to talk about fees. We're going to talk about long-term care, estate planning, and taxes. So important. Even today, pick up the phone, 866-597-1040.
19: You know, you heard Mike say it a lot of times. You heard Ryan say it a lot of times. The number one fear out there is running out of money. But what Mike has just kind of shown you is if you have that fear in your life, there's a very good possibility that your money is just simply at too much risk. You don't have that income locked down that we talk about every single week. Let's get that for you. If you've saved $500,000 or more for retirement, and when you add everything up, 401ks and Roths and all that you've done, I'll bet it is, and probably even more. That's where you're going to see the power of this kind of planning really kick in, have the income planning and the tax planning going together. 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That starts a conversation. 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
19: 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Mike Kinnett is here with us today, and we're talking through some of the issues of planning for retirement. And when it comes to that stock market, we just talked about it an awful lot, the ups and the downs. Maybe you're one of those people, I know you're out there, who keep track of all that. And at the end of the year, you know, I made 6.7% without fees. Okay, good for you. But what you might not be looking at is the one step forward, but the two steps back, and it's not necessary.
10: Hate that dance.
19: It is taxes. You may be falling behind in taxes because taxes are taking money away from your bottom line. There's an article in Forbes that says this: taxes are invisible. The market gives and the tax code takes away. At the end of the article, it says this: do you have an advisor who is paying attention to this? And Mike, this is exactly what we talk about every single week. Is your advisor not just looking at investments, but also looking at taxes and legacy planning and all the other aspects of retirement? Because if you miss those, you're missing a lot.
15: Well, and that's the lip service that my industry gives to people, right? I see advertisement all the time about tax stuff. I mean, you know, Ryan and I have become mentors and provide guidance to lots of firms across the country. I mean, I've dealt with 30 or 40 different firms across the country, helping them understand how to implement tax planning into their practice. And it's amazing, not just the guys I've worked with to help them actually do tax planning, but just across the board, I see this stuff all the time about taxes. Tax planning is so important. And then when you sit down with the tax advisor, they do that. Do you remember that old TV show? You and I are old enough to remember this. Freddie Prinze and Jack Albert. Chico and the Man.
19: There you go. Yeah.
15: Chico and the Man, right? I mean, being long time ago, and in the late Freddie Prinze, he was this incredible mechanic, right? Just like you might have an incredible financial advisor, incredible mechanic. But when Jack Albert would ask him, cranky old man who owned the shop, when he would ask him to do anything else but work on a car, work on an engine, you know, Chico would say, that's not my job, man. His accent, his Puerto Rican accent is not my job, man.
19: Yeah.
15: But that's what this industry tells people, that they give us lip service about how important taxes are and then tell you to go talk to your tax guy about it. Go talk to your CPA, go talk to your H&R Block, go talk to, your whoever it is doing your taxes. And for Ryan and myself and our team, it just absolutely blows our mind that somebody can give you investment advice and not understand the tax implications of that very tax investment advice that they're giving. I mean, how can I tell you? Think about this for just a minute. If you went to an advisor and he said, look, I'm going to put you in an investment that, you're going to make 10% per year, you might say, oh, that's a great investment. I want to do that. And if the next words that came out of his mouth, but yeah, every year that you make money, we're going to give 30 to 40% of it to the government. would you question that investment?
19: Yeah.
15: I mean, maybe still want the 10% and, after taxes, 6% is fine. Maybe that's okay. But would you want to know that you're losing 20, 30 to 40% for taxes? And here's the crazy part. Taxes, and this has gone through the courts. Taxes, believe it or not, are optional. Now, I'm not saying that you could opt to just not pay taxes. Wesley Snipes, people gone to prison for that. I'm not suggesting that. And, you know, we always hear it all that time, you know, well, how will they know? I don't know how they get caught, but here's what I always advise people that want to cheat the tax man. When you're in prison, you ask the guy next to you how he got caught. That's probably how you got caught, right? But having said that, taxes are 100% optional. You get to opt in to how you allocate your money to create the most tax efficient income you can possibly have. And, you know, if your income needs are $100, $150,000 a year, Ryan and I and our team can show you, for most of you, we can't do it for everybody. I mean, if your income is $100,000 a year, $150,000 a year, because you're in a CSRS pension and you're getting $150,000 from your pension, I can't make you tax free. But you know what? For everybody else, if your income, you know, $150,000, $200,000, we have a client that's interesting. She was an audiologist out of Florida, one of our Florida clients. And she had been watching us on TV for a long time, and she finally came in and sat down and wanted to talk about how to create these income streams, how to create this tax-free income. And she had amassed a pretty big wealth. I mean, she was very, very comfortable. And she had four or five different advisors that she was working with, and I don't know, she had somewhere north of $8 million. And so very, very comfortable. And she had inherited some stocks from mom and dad when they died, and part of her portfolio was $2 million in treasuries. Right. So she had some treasuries that were tax free in theory at the state level. Well, she lived in Florida, so who cares? So that didn't really help her there. But she needed about $700,000 a year income to live on. And we sat down with her, and she was paying $200,000 to $300,000 a year in taxes every year because of taking money out of accounts and such. And she had a practice that she was selling. There was a building. There was the value of the business. And these accountants and all these people, she was paying way too much in taxes, hundreds of thousands of dollars a year in taxes. And it took me over a year showing her over and over again and educating her on how tax planning actually worked, because it was counterintuitive, because none of the other advisors were sharing this information. They would say, go talk to your CPA, and your CPA would say, okay, here's your tax bill, come talk to me later, but later never got around to it because they were always so busy, the CPA, and when finally tax season's done in, you know, October-ish, November, they're gone for December because they're so exhausted, and January, they're playing catch up, and January's too late. So she was always paying too much in taxes, which is what we see with everybody who walks in the door. They're always paying too much in taxes. It took us a total of probably about six, almost 7 years to get her to this point. But we now have her that in 2025, when we filed this last tax return, when we, you know, we did our presentation, her tax rate on just over $700,000 of income is just under $1,000 of income tax.
4: Wow.
15: Now you think about that. In your mind's eye, $700,000 income, well, that's the 35% plus 3.5. I mean, that, you're paying almost 40% taxes on that. We got it down to basically, I don't want to say zero because it's not zero, but heck, I'm not sure, you know, that's a whole lot less than zero, mm-hmm. and a whole lot more than zero, right? So, and what it takes is working with a team that actually practices what they preach. It's, we don't talk about how important tax planning is. We actually do tax planning. We sit down and show you how to tax planning. Just today, before I got on this radio show, we were doing a conference call with somebody that their advisor had in them converting. And they were selling in one account and buying in another account, and they were selling evenly across the board, right? So they were selling a little bit of everything of the portfolio and just moving it into the Roth. And it sounded all well and good, but when we looked at his portfolio, he had bought a bunch of SpaceX. Well, SpaceX is down, I don't know, 30 or 40% from when he bought it.
4: Mm-hmm.
15: Well, we just transferred over a bunch of SpaceX into his new account. We didn't sell anything, so there were no ticket charges, but we just transferred the SpaceX over at this lower price point. We got to send over a crap ton more than he would have otherwise because SpaceX is down 30%. And SpaceX will come back. I don't know when. Next week, next month, 10 years, whatever it is. SpaceX is going to pop at some point. And he'll have it all inside his Roth. But it started because he picked up the phone and gave us a call at 866-597-1040. 866-597-1040. Sit down with Ryan, myself, and our team. We will show you how to create income streams that you will never outlive. We're going to talk to you about fees. We're going to talk to you about risk. We're going to talk to you about long-term care, estate planning, and taxes. Stop intentionally or negligently losing 20 to 30% of your income every year to taxes. Pick up the phone, 866-597-1040.
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4: 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It's 866-597-1040. 866-597-1040. 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
0: On the Fox 45 Weather Authority team, I'm meteorologist Justin Chambers. We'll see those temperatures climb once again. Highs back into the 90s. Heat index values close to triple digits. As we get into the later part of the afternoon, evening, we're talking about the chance for some showers and thunderstorms. So make sure to stay weather aware. Less chance for storms coming into Sunday and Monday, but temperatures staying into the 90s. From the Fox 45 Weather Authority, I'm meteorologist Justin Chambers for Talk Radio 680 WCBM.
26: Over the next few minutes, we're going to turn our eyes to the market and how to control the uncontrollable. Brian Herbert is a financial and tax planner and a five-star wealth management award winner with ProStatus Financial right here in Maryland. Ryan, I think we're all hyper aware of the fact that the markets have been volatile as of late. What I think most of us are wondering is, what can we do about it?
10: It's the consistency. It's having the plan for your income and retirement. Any income that you're having coming in from your portfolio should not be dependent on the stock market getting you a 5% rate of return or a 4% or 10% or whatever it happens to be. You want that to be unaffected by the market so that when we have times like these where we have so much volatility, you're not stressed about, do I have enough? Am I still going to be able to retire when I want? You want to have this consistent plan. 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But it all starts by giving us a call at 866-597-1040, 866-597-1040.
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19: 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My name is Randy Cook, and each week I sit down with the team and we talk about getting into retirement. Who are you choosing to help you with retirement? What are you worried about when it comes to retirement? Why are we worried about it? Because all you have to do is sit down and start to go through it and do a little math, and maybe we can get rid of some of those concerns. Mike Kinnett is here. What we're going to talk a little bit about is a headline that I read that I thought was pretty interesting. And I go through the headlines and one catches my eye. And this was in CNBC, and it says, "How to Stay Invested Without Getting Destroyed."
15: I'm in. That sounds like a good plan. Sounds like a wonderful plan.
19: All right, so this is what the article said. This is a quote from the article. If you have the guaranteed income that you need coming in every month, like a pension, Social Security, annuity payment that we talk about all the time, it takes a lot of the guessing game out of the stock market. And so you talk about that all the time. You say, if I can get the income right, some of these worries about running out of money in the stock market and all that risk, some of that just kind of goes away. So this kind of feeds right into what you guys say every single week.
15: Well, obviously we have a problem because they use the word annuity, right? Yeah. So you can't say annuity because annuity is a bad word. And, there's those people that just say, I hate annuities and you should too, right? Mm-hmm. So the absolute truth is that most people worry about the stock market because they need to make sure that the money that they have is going to last them through retirement. And, you know, we're living longer, believe it or not. And for those of us that end up living longer, our greatest fear, yes, running out of money, but we're running out of money because of the medical side that comes into play at the end, right? So when you're creating your plan in the first place, you need to have a plan that's going to accommodate the longevity potential. And I hear people, oh, I'm not going to live that long. Well, better to have the money and not need it than need it and not have it, right? We don't want to die with $1 billion, but we don't want to die at 85 and not have any money, right? So, I mean, live to 95, but run out of money at 85. That's a problematic problem as well. So the first step is to create that plan that does as much as it possibly can to ensure that you never run out of money. And quite frankly, if you have a plan in place, if you're working with an advisor now and they have not been able to sit down and show you how the income is going to last through age 95, you need to pick up the phone and give us a call. Give us a call at 866-597-1040, 866-597-1040. Sit down with Ryan, myself, Andrew, Lawrence, Catherine, the whole team here at ProStatus, and we will show you how to create income streams that you're not going to outlive. We're going to talk to you about how much risk you're taking. We're going to talk about fees. We're going to talk about long-term care, estate planning, and taxes. So important. Even today, pick up the phone, 866-597-1040.
19: So one of the things that you say, Mike, all the time is we're going to take the least amount of money that we can to get you the most income that we can in retirement. And I mean, we all love a sale. We all love a bargain. We all love getting the most that we possibly can for our money. So that probably is something that we should talk about is people come in with $500,000, $750,000, $1 million or more. How much do I need to set aside to give me this income that you talk about all the time so that I don't have to worry about the stock market? How do you come to that formula?
15: Well, I mean, that's exactly part of what creating that plan is all about, right? You know, as a phase two fiduciary, and what we're talking about there, the person who helped you accumulate money, be it yourself or advisors, all great. They might have done a great job for you. You have this nest egg. And once you start to create the plan, we need to start thinking about not just growing it, but how to protect and preserve it, how to be tax efficient, how to distribute it efficiently, not only to yourself, but to the next generation. And that's what a phase two fiduciary does. And so we had clients come in recently. They came in from the radio show and they were coming out of Timonium area, and you know, he worked for Johns Hopkins. She was a retired Towson school teacher, so you know, they had nice little pensions going on, but they had a gap, they had a shortage, and they had saved money in Tia Craft, and they had saved money in the Maryland retirement system, and they'd saved money outside, so they had a nice little nest egg. And for them, they wanted to make sure they were never going to run out of money, and they were trying to replace 100% of their income. So yes, they had some Social Security, yes, they had their pensions, but they were still substantially short. And what we did in our plan is we sat down with them and we showed them, look, you have really three approaches that you can do this with. And any good plan from my perspective should have multiple options on how you're going to create that income stream that you're short of, right? I mean, if you need $1,000 a month and you get $300 from a pension and you get, you know, $400 from Social Security, that leaves $300 shortage. So whatever your shortage percentage is, you want to create the income stream that's going to gap that coverage, right? That we're going to be able to cover that gap. We want to make sure that we're not short every month. But we also want as much flexibility. And we know that any money that we need to earmark for income cannot be used for anything else but income, right? You hear that 5% rule, that 4% rule. Well, the 4% rule, 5% rule assumes you never touch the principal in the first place. You just take 3 or 4% or 5% out, whatever the magic number is for you. You just take a percentage out. So for us, we want to look at what are our options. If our bogey, whatever our bogey is, let's say we need an extra $10,000 a month. Let's say we need an extra $1,000 a month. Whatever that bogey is, we can take income from a stock market portfolio. And when we take a percentage out, sometimes we have to take a bigger percentage out because what we actually need is $1,000 a month. We don't need a percentage. We need $1,000 a month. So if I have a nest egg that can produce $1,000 a month at a 4% return, you know, taking 4% out, that's great. But if that nest egg drops by 50% because the market goes down, now I have to take a larger percentage out to still come up with my same $1,000, right? So that's one option. And if the stock market goes up, our percentage gets smaller. But typically what happens when the stock market goes up, we want to spend a little bit more because the honey-do list, the round-to list, the bucket list, whatever happens to be. So that's one option. We can take it from the stock market with all the ups and downs, and we retain the risk of running out of money, right? If the stock market goes up a bazillion percent over your lifetime, you have a bunch of money left over. But if the stock market drops, you know, like in 2000 to 2008, I mean, the stock market dropped 10 to 20% in 2000, 10 to 20% in 2001, again in 2002. Yeah, 3, 4, 5, 6, 7, volatile, some up, some down. But 2008, the markets dropped, you know, 30, 40, 50%. So if you retired in 2000 and you're taking 5% of your portfolio up, by the time you get to 2009, you're in a world of trouble, mm-hmm. right? I mean, especially if you're taking 5% out to produce the income that you need, you're in a world of trouble. You can't take out the income. You can still take 5% out, but now instead of taking 5% of $1 million, you're taking 5% of, you know, 400. Mm-hmm. That's a problem. So retain the risk. That's an option. A second option is still retaining the risk, especially over the last decade or so, as we've seen what bonds have done, right? And so there's always been that idea that maybe you just invest your money in CDs and bonds, things that produce interest rates. Yes, they feel safer, but what you're doing is how's that old saying, go broke safely, yeah. right? You run out of money safely. Mm-hmm. And that's a problem because, you know, bonds in general, when you look at the big overall bond market, the aggregate bond market, for what's considered investment grade bonds, safe bonds, you know, grade A, grade, you know, triple Bs, that stuff, things that are considered investment grade safe. They've averaged about 1 to 1.5% per year for the last decade or so. And in 2022, they actually lost money. So maybe not as safe. Evidently, you are retaining risk. But that's a number. There's a magic number. You could put X amount into bonds to produce X amount at this interest rate, and you assume it's going to work, and you assume

0: annuity. You can put your money into an annuity, and, you know, just like if you put your money into the stock market a year from now, what's it worth? Well, I don't know. Well, if I put my money into an annuity a year from now, if I take it out, if there's a 10% penalty, I know my annuity is worth 90% of what I put in. I don't know what it's worth in the stock market, probably more. And certainly the stock market doesn't have a built-in loss, right? It doesn't automatically lose money if you take too much out. But an annuity automatically loses money if it take too much out, that penalty that they have, that surrender charge, because they're guaranteeing you that if you follow their rules, you're never going to run out of money. So you can put money into an annuity, transfer the risk to an insurance company, and typically when you need money from an annuity, you're putting less money into the annuity than's required from the stock market or bond. And when you do that, because you transfer the risk to the annuity company, it allows you more flexibility with your money left over. And so if you want to see what that looks like, if you want to see how it actually applies to you, you pick up the phone and give us a call at 866-597-1040, 866-597-1040. Sit down with Ryan, myself, and our team, and we will show you how to create income streams that you'll never outlive. We'll talk to you about how much risk you're taking, the fees you're paying, long-term care, estate planning, taxes. But the most important thing is to pick up the phone, give us a call, and get a plan created. I cannot stress enough, fail to plan, plan to fail. That's why planning is so important to phase two fiduciaries, because we want to make sure that we have everything in place so that you can have the retirement that you've always envisioned, so you can choose whether you want to retain the risk of running out of money in retirement, so you can choose how much stress you actually want to have during retirement. Pick up the phone, 866-597-1040, 866-597-1040.
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1: 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My name is Randy Cook, and each week we sit down here and talk through some of the issues of retirement. Mike Kinnett is here today, and we're going to talk through Social Security a little bit, because that is a big concern for a lot of people, and there's a lot of decisions to be made there, and that's where we're going in right now. Because sometimes, Mike, you know, we have our AskMikeRadio.com. People can ask questions of you, and we'll put them right here on the radio. So if people want to use that, if you go to our YouTube channel, there's comment boxes there. You can ask a question there. We'll handle it right here on the radio as well. But that's kind of what we have here, is a guy who writes into an advisor column, and he calls himself the Social Security Soothsayer. And he says, I've got this figured out. I don't know why people take Social Security or don't take their Social Security early. He says three things. You don't know how long you're going to live. You know this program is in trouble. And all the solutions involve cutting back benefits. So take your benefit now. So the advisor who was on the other end of this said, yeah, you know, you're right, but you actually, in another way, you're not right. So Social Security, talk to me about the decision-making process and what goes into it for you.
0: Well, Social Security used to be a lot of fun to do Social Security planning. Mm-hmm. And back when I first started this, you know, started doing this in the 90s, there were literally hundreds and hundreds and hundreds of iterations. I mean, I can remember back in the day, back under the Reagan administration, what we would do is we would have you take Social Security at 62. Yeah, it was a reduced amount. Absolutely. We'd have you take it at 62. Now think about this. This is in the 90s, where you could throw a stick at the, you know, you could throw a dart at the Wall Street Journal and make 20%, 30%, 40%, 50%, right? Mm-hmm. So we would take those monthly payments, put them in the stock market, make 10%, 20%, 30%, whatever we made, it would grow. And we'd get those payments every month. And every month we'd stick them in the stock market. And then at age 70, we would go to Social Security and say, you know what, we changed our mind. We're going to pay you back everything you paid us. Now, it was a loan, but we don't have to pay you interest. So we're not going to pay you any interest on the money you gave us. We're just going to give it all back to you. And what we're going to also do is when we pay it back to you, we're going to take a tax write-off on our tax return for paying it back to you, right? Mm-hmm. So it's a pretty sweet deal. We get a tax write-off for paying you back. You gave us the money tax, you know, interest-free. Kind of like when we pay taxes, we're giving them our money, and then when we get a refund, they give us our money back but don't pay interest on it. Same idea, right?
1: Got it.
0: So, and then, but we would have all this money left over from the investments, right? So that was really cool.

0: But then, yeah, they took that away from us.
1: I was going to say, how long did that last?
0: Yeah, they took that one away from us. And then we had some really cool things, you know. So when they passed the initial Bush tax cuts back in, you know, early 2000s, they took that away from us. And so under Bush, we had still some fun stuff. We could still do things. And we would claim mine as a husband. I would claim mine because traditionally, you know, men today that are, you know, 60, 70 years old, you know, historically they made more money than their spouses. Mm-hmm. So we would claim the man's amount, then stop. When we claimed the man's amount, we would turn it on for a day, then turn it off, claim the wife so she could get 50% of it. And we would let his continue to grow. Right? So we would immediately get half of his for her, and then we would let his continue to grow. Well, that was a beautiful thing. We could play with that. It was sick what we could do. And we would let hers continue to grow. So we would get half of his for, you know, 6, 7, 8 years, then stop half of his, and the wife would take 100% of hers, which is typically 25 to 50% more than the husband's. And then we would turn the husband's back on again at age 70. So it was so much fun. There were literally hundreds of iterations, and we could do all this science. I mean, all this analytical stuff. It was very, very cool. And then when they extended, you know, when Obama worked out the extension of the Bush tax cuts, he had to give that away. They took that away from us.
1: Taking all your fun away, Mike.
0: Yeah, they're taking all the fun away. So to some extent, the guy who wrote in about Social Security, he's got it all figured out. He's right. There's really three main issues. When are you going to die? Mm-hmm. What's your income needs? And are you worried about the solvency of Social Security? Mm-hmm. Well, people who get Social Security vote. And because they vote, it's my belief, obviously it's just my opinion, when Congress finally gets the cojones to actually do something about Social Security, they're going to screw the 30 and 40 and 50 year olds, not the 60 and 70 year olds who are already relying on Social Security. Mm-hmm. I mean, it's just not going to happen. I don't believe it'll happen, you know. So I think that's part of the solution to am I afraid it's insolvent. So that's one piece of the puzzle. Now, it doesn't mean it's 100% true, but that's just the way I look at it. But I don't know how old I'm going to live to. You know, in my side of the family, nobody has ever lived into their 70s. But you know what? I never smoked. I don't drink a quart of vodka a day. I mean, my relatives, you know, they were the guys that lit a cigarette with a cigarette, and they always had a cigarette in their mouth. Mm-hmm. You know, that was my parents and grandparents and all that crap. And nobody lived. And then maybe a couple made it into the early 70s. But the fact is that I have longevity. From the perspective, I've taken better care of myself. Now, I'm not going to live as long as my wife is going to live, all things being equal, but she's Norwegian, and, you know, my mother-in-law died at, you know, 90 plus years old, and which tells us up front that Norwegians live forever. And, I mean, she has relatives that are 100, 105 years old. So my wife has longevity. So in our situation, I made the decision to wait to take Social Security until I'm 70 to get the biggest bang for the buck. Now, is that necessarily the most beneficial thing for me personally? No. But it's more beneficial for my wife because I have been the primary breadwinner and my Social Security is more than twice as much as hers. So I want her to step into mine because when I pass away first, she loses hers. Now, the fact is that gentleman who, you know, said he's got it all figured out, he's right. If you take it at 70, if you wait to 70 and you don't make it to 81, you left money on the table. You took it too early. If you took it at 62 and you live past 71, you took it too early. You didn't get as much as you should. So I don't know how he says, I have it worked out. The only way you could have that worked out is by knowing exactly when you're going to die, right? And knowing exactly what's going to happen in the markets. Well, the reality is that if you want to take money out of the stock market to live on and wait to take Social Security, what happens to your nest egg for your legacy? Can you afford to retire today without taking Social Security? We were sitting down just the other day. The couple want $14,000 a month. And they also want to wait till they're 70 to get Social Security. Well, those two things don't work. Mm-hmm. I just couldn't make them. I couldn't get them to age 95. For us, when we plan, we always kill you off on paper at 95. And one of my employees says he knows people in Brooklyn who can help if that becomes problematic. So we can make sure 95 works. We can make that happen. So I could not make $14,000 with their nest egg and waiting to 70. I couldn't do it. But what I could do is by taking it 67, I could get them to 94. I could get her to 95, but she was older and she was comfortable with him running out at 94. They still had the value of their house. So push comes to shove, they could always tap into the value of the house if they needed it. So my point with this is that it is all a planning, and it's all planning on an individual basis. The I have this figured out as a one size fits all solution. And the, you know, the advisor who responded said, yeah, but that advisor is 100% correct.
2: Mm-hmm.
0: There are still so many different iterations. When I showed them, look, if you take it at 67, you run out of money basically at 95. They didn't like the idea that they didn't have a nest egg. And I was like, well, this is a cake and eat it too syndrome. You made the choices. You got to where you are. You know, you came to a phase two fiduciary for a reason. I'm showing you what you can do. What your other advisor told you, yeah, maybe that's whatever he said is what he said. I am telling you, here's what the numbers look like. I look at things differently. I'm looking at your legacy. I'm looking at your tax bill. And by the way, them doing Roth conversions made perfect sense for them, because without Roth conversions, they ran out of money. Even waiting, even taking it at 67 and dying at 95, they ran out of money even earlier. Keeping the 14,000, age 67, they ran out of money earlier because they didn't do Roth conversions. Now, fortunately, I mean, these guys were 59 and 63, I think, so, or 62, 59 and 62. So we had a little bit of wiggle room on Roth conversions and how we were going to pay for them. But all those things, the point of this is all those things come into play. And, you know, when the guy says, I have a solution, and because there's only real three things, and so you should just take it early, that's like a traditional financial planner. I have one solution fits everybody, right? That's what a phase one does. He has a, you know, one size approach for everybody. Fling it against the wall, hope it works. We're going to take as much risk as necessary. The market's going to grow over time. Yeah, all those things are true unless they don't. Right? If they don't work, they don't work, and you're in real trouble.
2: Well, you've laid out so many different paths here. I know that people think that, you know, do I take it at 65? Do I take it at 66? Do I take it at 67? Do I wait till 70? And that's what we think. But you have laid out here that there's so many other things to think about as well.
0: That's exactly right.
2: I heard somebody say once, you can pass along your 401k. You can't pass along your Social Security. So they were...
0: And you know what? That's not entirely true, Randy.
2: Okay.
0: Evidently, I think the number's still correct. I'm not 100% sure, because I heard a rumor that they changed it, but I haven't seen it. So I'm going to use what could possibly be an outdated number.
2: Okay.
0: When you pass away, you do get to leave a legacy from your Social Security to your heirs, your wife or children, as the case may be. It is a whopping $250.
2: Woo-woo!
0: So there you go. We got a legacy going on. We have a legacy. That legacy can almost pay for a funeral, right? Or at least a cup of coffee. At least a cup of coffee for the people who attend. But, you know, to your point, and that was part of the conversation that I had with this couple. You know, it come from us from our Towson office, actually, and they come to Hanover to sit down and talk to us. But they were happy that we could kind of figure out the income by taking it early, by taking Social Security at 67. That was great. We got to keep the 14,000, but there wasn't any money left at the end.
2: Mm-hmm.
0: And that's the legacy plan of it, right? That's part of the legacy problem. And so you're right. There is no 401k. There's the 401k. Or your investments can go to your heirs. Social Security, I'm sorry, I know I joked around about $250, but $250 is not a legacy.
2: Right.
0: I mean, you know, it's not a legacy. And it may help somebody get through a bad month, but it's not going to change their lives. Right? And the legacy can't. So you're right. That's all part of why having an actual plan in place with a phase two fiduciary who understands income planning. Do you retain the risk or transfer the risk? When do you claim Social Security? Do you take the lump sum pension, or do you take the pension itself? I mean, those are options.
2: If you were sitting down at the table and you figured out that your investment plan, your tax plan, your Social Security plan, your legacy plan all worked in tandem, that would be a great day. And that's not what you get everywhere, but that is what you will get at ProStatus Financial. Give Mike and the team a call. Let's sit down and talk through your details, your questions, your concerns about your retirement. Here's the number, 866-597-1040. 866-597-1040. 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Mike, that is all the time that we have on the show for today. I'll give you the last word on this one.
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6: News this hour from Town Hall, I'm Mary Rose. The Senate has confirmed Todd Blanche as the next Attorney General of the U.S. The 50-49 vote early Saturday came after a bruising confirmation fight. Vice President J.D. Vance is out with a new book focusing on his faith, and he says he's learned a lot about Christian growth over the years.
7: You have to work at it, and there's a way in which the practice of the faith forms you in the right way. There's a way in which, you know, participating in the sacraments and praying and actually going to confession and doing all these things, they slowly have this miraculous effect on a person.
6: Vance told the Salem Radio Network's Hugh Hewitt that God works through imperfect people. Ukrainian President Zelensky has paid a trip to Serbia, where he held talks with the country's president.
8: It's been 8 years since a Ukrainian president visited Serbia and held talks with Serbian President Aleksandar Vučić. This visit came as Russia attacks Kiev and its surrounding region, where at least four people were killed, including a child. Zelensky said deliveries of Patriot air defense interceptors had slowed and that the U.S. has agreed to let Ukraine manufacture Patriot systems, but bureaucracy is slowing the process of obtaining licenses. I'm Rika Ann Garcia.
6: Florida Senator Republican Rick Scott tells the Salem Radio Network residents of New York City who are financially able to move away are coming to Florida to get away from the city's Democrat socialist mayor, Zohran Mamdani.
9: Here's his latest. On his grocery store, you're going to have an ID to go into his grocery store. That's going to lose money and shut down eventually. But he's against any ID for voting because that would be racist.
6: The FAA is ordering inspections of hundreds of Boeing 737 MAX planes after cracks were reported in some older 737 models. The new rule applies to 471 aircraft and takes effect September 10th. More at townhall.com.
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6: A controversial name change has angered over a million Californians. Correspondent Ken Lorman has the details.
11: More than 1.3 million people in the Golden State signed petitions to place Proposition 39 on the November ballot. Supporters say the state's attorney general has rewritten the voter guide language, changing a description of voter ID and citizenship verification requirements in a wording that says citizens would be barred from voting without government-issued ID. Critics call the move misleading and politically motivated. Ken Lorman reporting.
6: Legal activists and Elon Musk's AI company are challenging the authority of private groups to sue to enforce several major federal laws. They argue that enforcement powers belong primarily to the president and federal agencies, a position backed by the Trump administration. Breaking news and analysis at townhall.com. Democrat Senator Elizabeth Warren is being challenged over claims she's made about rising rents. Correspondent Ron Taylor reports.
12: Senator Warren has questioned why landlords can raise rents significantly, prompting backlash on social media where critics charge she lacks understanding of basic economics, supply and demand, and rising costs like taxes and utilities. They attribute high rents to government policies, such as restrictive zoning, open borders increasing demand, and Section 8 inflating prices, arguing that rent controls and similar measures drive out private landlords and lead to poorly maintained government housing. Ron Taylor reporting.
6: U.S. employers unexpectedly cut 23,000 jobs last month, and Labor Department revisions shaved 103,000 jobs off payrolls in May and June. The unemployment rate dipped 4.1%. More on these stories at townhall.com.
13: From the Fox 45 Weather Authority team, I'm meteorologist Justin Chambers. We'll see those temperatures climb once again. Highs back into the 90s. Heat index values close to triple digits. As we get into the later part of the afternoon, evening, we're talking about the chance for some showers and thunderstorms, so make sure to stay weather aware. Less chance for storms coming into Sunday and Monday, but temperatures staying into the 90s. From the Fox 45 Weather Authority, I'm meteorologist Justin Chambers for Talk Radio 680 WCBM.
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16: 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Yes, you will reach me, not an assistant. Today I'm going to cover why this is the best time in 40-plus years to consider an annuity or transfer your existing annuity. The reason I'm doing this is because so many of you have reached out to me. There's been a tremendous amount of interest, questions, misconceptions. A prospective client recently did an AI analysis on annuities, and I wanted to address the factual information, some of the missing information and misconceptions from that AI analysis, and many questions that I get on a consistent basis. This is going to be the type of show that if you have any interest in learning more about annuities or having a greater understanding, you might want to take notes. If you email me at ferenc@yourpersonalbank.com, I will send you a copy of this show and or the transcript if you prefer, that you can have for yourself or pass on to anyone that you think may have an interest. Before I go into why this is the golden era of fixed assets, some of the best index and income annuities I have seen in my 27-year career are currently available, and why it's the best time in over 40 years, literally, to consider an annuity, or if you currently own annuity, why it's likely the best time to transfer it to increase returns. I want to give you a little bit of my background, not to brag, but just to give a little bit of credibility. As I stated before, this is now my 27th year in the financial world representing and selling annuity products. I have been a top 10 annuity producer nationally for some of the largest annuity companies in the country multiple years. I was an agency owner for over a decade. I have trained over 100 agents in my career. I've personally worked with well over 1,000 clients in my 27-plus year career. I was the former annuity rep for the American Medical Association for the state of Arizona for a couple of years. The AMA would send out invitations, and I would typically have about 20 physicians and their spouses attend a workshop. And my job was to educate them about annuities, life insurance products, and other asset protection methods that would benefit them financially. I got the very rare opportunity to be on a product design team and actually create an annuity product for a major insurance company. This product design team involved three agents. I was one of those three, the head of product, the head actuary, and the chief legal officer of the company. It was about a two-year process where we dug under the hood every detail about creating an annuity product from scratch. Not many people in the industry have had this experience. Even though I had already been a top annuity producer prior to this, it turned out to be a tremendous learning experience. Over that two-year period, the six of us developing that brand new product from scratch, I got to understand every detail under the hood of how an annuity product operated, what were the strengths, what were the weaknesses, how to identify whether an annuity was likely to produce strong returns or not. Also, I was formerly chairman of the board of an FDIC-insured bank in formation, in which we, at our board meetings, often discussed annuity and other life insurance products as investment tools for our bank and future bank customers. I'm not sharing all this information to brag, stating it as a matter of fact and to establish some credibility. Frankly, there's very few people in this country that have more experience with index annuity products than myself. So again, this will be a great show to take notes, pass on to others, and if you do want a copy of this show or the transcript, email me at ference@yourpersonalbank.com. This will also be posted on our website, yourpersonalbank.com. So let's get started. Why is this the best time in over 40 years to consider an annuity or transfer an existing annuity that you already own? The best index and income annuities I've seen in my 27-year career are currently available. The highest returns ever seen in my career. We have products that have averaged 7.5% to 15.5% average annual returns over the past 10 to 20 years. These are average annual returns over a decade period of time or longer. And yes, we have had clients who have received up to 27% returns in just 1 year. There are products with signing bonuses of up to 26%, some even higher, for people up to age 89 in most states. When I mention a signing bonus, I'm discussing a cash bonus, one that is credited and increases your account value day one, not an income bonus. Income bonuses do not increase the cash value or the account value of your annuity. They only increase the income value or the amount of income you can receive from your account. It's not money you can withdraw. Also, some of the highest guaranteed lifetime income products are available that I've seen in my career. There are 8, 9, 10% guaranteed annual income increases. It's known as a roll-up. So if you're looking to create a guaranteed lifetime income, you can fund one of these guaranteed lifetime income products and guarantee an increase in your income each year you defer by 8, 9, 10% per year. So if you're looking to maximize guaranteed lifetime income, a relatively small amount of money could generate a tremendous income down the road for you. Also, there are bonuses on income products, upward of 45% available in most states. Again, it's not a cash bonus, it's an income bonus. I will delineate the difference even further. This brings up one of the most common misconceptions I run into, first and foremost. When someone is considering annuity or looking at it or asking questions, one of the first questions I have to ask is, what type of annuity are you referring to? Most people are not aware that there are over a dozen different types of annuities. There are fixed index or what I call growth annuities or guaranteed lifetime income, but there also are immediate multi-year guarantee annuities, fixed annuities, variables. There's hybrids of all these types of things. There's at least a dozen different types, and they're designed to do different things, depending on your financial goals, what you want to accomplish, your stage of life, the accumulation phase. In other words, are you trying to maximize contributions and growth, or are you moving into or in the distribution phase? In other words, you want to maximize income for retirement, for example. These are very different things. Very different financial goals, and different tools fit those the best. analogy I often like to share is if you tell me that you want to hammer a nail and I hand you a saw, is it the saw's fault that it's not very good at driving nails? No, of course not. You have the wrong tool. A hammer is designed to drive nails, and if you want to cut wood, you need a good saw. It's not the tool's fault that it was not able to accomplish your goals or not nearly as efficiently as it should have. And one of the most common challenges that I see with people who happen to own annuities is they have the wrong type for their stated goal, or their financial goal has changed. Oftentimes, moving from accumulation when they're still working to retirement where they want to maximize income. It's not necessarily the tool's fault that it's not working properly or most efficiently for you. It's a bad fit. It's a round peg in a square hole. If you and I meet or you send me some information, I can quickly help you identify which tool is probably the most likely best fit for your particular financial goals. What I find in the vast majority of cases, most people are interested in the fixed index or growth annuities, as I call them, or guaranteed lifetime income annuities to guarantee income for life. I'm going to encourage you to stay tuned in the next segment as I'm going to go into some specific details about these types of accounts. What are their strengths and what are their limitations? And lastly, I'll discuss some of the common questions, misconceptions, and an AI analysis that was done and sent to me by a recent prospective client. I believe you'll find this very informative and educational.
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16: 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And yes, you will reach me, not an assistant. Today we're discussing why this is the best time in over 40 years to consider an annuity, or if you happen to own one, to likely transfer your existing annuity to increase or maximize returns. I shared some of my background in the previous segment. This is my 27th year. I've been a top 10 producer nationally with some of the largest annuity companies in the country, multiple years. Been part of a product design team with a major insurance company in which we created a brand new product from scratch. I worked with the head actuary, head of products, chief of legal to create this product. I've been blessed with more experience and understanding of annuities just about most anybody you could probably meet. The goal of this show today is to educate and help people better understand what annuities are and what they are not, and to clear up any misconceptions. I also stated in the previous segment, there are many types of annuities, immediate, multi-year guarantees, fixed, variables, hybrids. But today I'm going to focus primarily on fixed index annuities, and we'll also touch on guaranteed lifetime income products. Now, what is an index annuity or growth annuity, as I refer to? One, it has strong upside potential gains. We have products of 7.5 to as high as 15.5 average annual returns over a decade plus. There's no downside market risk. The principal is guaranteed. If the index goes down, you don't lose. This is one very strong, valuable benefit to an index annuity. Also, once gains are locked in, they become new principal. Therefore, your count values never go down as you move forward and lock in those gains. Some products even allow you to lock in your gains at any time. This is an extremely beneficial feature when we see a run-up in an index. You can lock it in. Also, with index annuities, all products, all companies benefit from tax-deferred growth. This means you pay taxes on the gains only when you withdraw funds. Therefore, you can defer taxes year to year if you choose. One of the most common misconceptions is that if you want guarantees, you have to give up strong returns. Nothing could be further from the truth. It is a myth. Now, annuities do suffer from the perception of poor performance. And the reason behind this is quite simple. For example, if you chose a stock and it happened to lose money, would you blame the entire stock market? Probably not. That would be silly. You chose a bad stock. I find it ironic how often people will have an experience with an annuity, have a poor result, and blame the entire industry. There are three primary reasons why people suffer from poor performance with index annuity products. Caps and other limitations. Poor performing indexes. They or their agent or advisor chose a poor performing index. And a low interest rate environment when they purchased the product. And this third and last is the one that's least understood by most people, including agents and advisors. How do you avoid poor performance? You want to work with an independent agent, like myself. And the reason is simple. Having access to nearly every product available can ensure the best option for you if an agent or advisor has a limited selection of products. They may or may not have the best product available. It's just that simple. And the industry tells us that about 10% of agents and advisors are independent. This means if you've met with or worked with an agent or advisor regarding an annuity product, there's a 90% chance, roughly, that you were offered or presented a limited selection of products. It's shocking how often I meet with someone who owns an annuity, and when I ask them a few questions, they share they were only shown one, maybe two products. I think that if you had that experience, that's a pretty likely tell that that agent or advisor has a limited selection of products. Now, granted, they may have some favorites, but if they cannot show you literally dozens of companies and hundreds of products available, most likely they're not independent. The first of two game-changing things that I do for my clients. If you meet with me, I will do a search based on your age, your state, and the amount you want to invest, and I will show you what is available. And most of the time, people are shocked to find out there are literally dozens of companies and hundreds of products available. 400 different products available to them. The response I get most often is, wow, I had no idea. We can then also take that search and sort it by various criteria. Time frame, typically products available from anywhere from as little as 3 years to as long as 15. Which products have the most upside potential gains? What's the highest bonus available? And various other criteria. Again, I will show you the search. I'll show you what I see. And it's very eye-opening and game-changing for most people. Now, a very popular analogy I've been using is, if you want to win a horse race, you need a fast horse and a good jockey. And this is the second primary game-changing thing I do for my clients. In addition to there typically being hundreds of products available, there are also hundreds of indexes available. I have access to index performance reports. This is proprietary software. I'm told by the software company that less than 1% of agents and advisors have access to this information. Most are not even aware it exists. And I get asked all the time, why do more advisors not have access to this info? The company that generates this uses this as an incentive or carrot to work with them. So they don't want everybody to have it. That's the reason. Index performance reports are updated monthly, and they show the 1, 5, and 10-year average annual returns of these hundreds of indexes. Again, I will show this to you if you meet with me. you will quickly see that about 80% of these indexes average low single-digit returns over the past decade, for example. And about 20% average 10% plus returns over the past decade. This is one of the biggest reasons why so many annuity owners have suffered with poor performance. They're in a poor performing index. If you're in an index that's averaged 3, 4, 5% over the past decade, why would you expect stronger returns than that? And without this information, most of it is not public record. It's difficult to obtain. In most cases, the agent or advisor themselves don't actually know what the actual returns have been. Now, I'm not here to pick on agents and advisors. Most of them, I believe, genuinely want their clients to do well. But without the information, you're kind of flying blind. Earlier in my career, when I did not have access to this info, I was flying blind as well. I want you to understand how game-changing this really is. By being able to identify the indexes that have averaged 10, 12, even 15% average annual returns over the past decade plus, the odds of you increasing your returns increase exponentially. Now, there's no guarantee a strong performing index will out-return a poor performer next year, for example. But if you're looking at two different indexes, one has averaged 3% a year for the past decade, perhaps has never done more than 5 or 6% ever in any given year, and you have a different index that's averaged 10, 12% or plus per year on average, has returned 20% plus in certain years, what are the odds of the poor performer outdoing the strong performer in any given year? They're quite low. We're playing the odds here, folks. And this is why most of the time you're going to see 2, 3, and even 4-fold higher returns on average per year than what you were receiving previously in an existing annuity product or other investment for that matter. So the first and foremost thing that we do that's game changing to ensure strong performance with guarantees is to make sure you're invested in strong indexes that have had strong historical performance and will likely to continue to do that in the future. And that is the horse, the fast horse. Do you want to be in a racehorse or a plow horse? That's the index. In the next segment, I'm going to discuss the jockey. A good jockey can encourage a horse to go faster or rein them in and slow them down.
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16: 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And yes, you will reach me, not an assistant. Today we've been discussing why this is the best time in 40 plus years to consider an annuity, or if you own one, to transfer your annuity. I discussed my background in the first segment, 27 year plus years of experience, one of the top 10 annuity producers nationally, multiple years. I've been an agency owner, trained over 100 agents, worked with over 1,000 clients in my career. I've been involved in a product design team with a major insurance company developing an annuity product from scratch. There's few people in this country who have more experience with annuities than myself. Not saying that to brag. It's a fact. And maybe it'll help build a little credibility to help you understand where I'm coming from. Last segment, I shared one of the primary reasons why many people have suffered poor performance in annuity products previously. They're in a poor performing index. The index performance report lists hundreds of indexes, the 1, 5, 10 year history, actual returns. This is proprietary information I will share with you if you meet with me. And I'll show you the indexes that have generated the strongest returns historically. And it's the old 80-20 rule. About 80% of indexes have averaged low single-digit returns over the past decade or more. And about 20% have averaged 10, 12, even 15% average annual returns over the past decade or more. Some of those have even returned as high as 27% in 1 year alone with no downside risk. Another question I get all the time. These are net actual returns in your account. How to ensure strong performance? The analogy I used is if you want to win a horse race, you need a fast horse and a good jockey. And a strong index is the horse. You want a racehorse versus a plow horse. With that index performance report, we're able to identify the racehorses, the ones that are most likely to continue to have strong returns. The other key component is the jockey. A jockey can slow down, rein in a fast horse, or encourage it along and speed it up. Now, the jockey is the product itself, and the products include fees, caps, and participation rates. And these three things are very important to understand with any index product, whether it's an index annuity or index universal life product, and this can be the difference of a strong performer versus a poor performer. The second most common reason why people suffer from poor returns in index products are these three things: fees, caps, and participation rates. Fees are easy. You want a product with low or no fees. Obviously, the higher the fees, the less gain you receive. And yes, we do have many no-fee products. And while I'm on the subject of fees, I don't charge a fee either. It's very uncommon. Most people are surprised by that. Once I explain how I get paid, then it makes sense. I'm sure you can appreciate, regardless of what a financial person calls themselves or what title they use, if they recommend a financial product to you, in most cases, they're going to get paid by the company in some way. And in most cases, that is paid in a commission. I get commissions from the companies also, just like anyone else. Many agents and advisors also charge additional fees. I've chose 27 years ago not to do that. If you're not being charged 1% fee per year, for example, in 10 years, you have 10% more money in your pocket without compounding. My clients like that. I don't cost you anything. In fact, any investment you make in these index annuity products, 100% of the money you contribute goes to work right away. This is a very commonly misunderstood aspect of index annuities. From a fee standpoint, they are a very, very strong option. So in summary, you want to have low or no fees. I will grant you on occasion when having a low fee can be beneficial if it increases your upside potential gains. I'll share more on that in a couple of minutes. The next part of the jockey or the product is caps. Now, caps are exactly what they sound like. They limit your upside. And this is probably the second most common reason why people suffer poor performance in index products. The first is being in poor indexes, so poor performers, slow horses. The second one is caps, limiting or reining in the potential growth. I am not a fan of caps. Many prospective clients have shared with me that they have been told that all index annuity or IULs have caps. That is absolutely untrue. It's false. I will show you dozens of companies and even 100 products or more potentially without any caps. No cap means unlimited upside. I am not a fan of caps. if you have a cap below 10% annual, in my opinion, is way, way too low. You should contact me at yourpersonalbank.com. Get rid of that limiting factor to your upside. Now, there are many types of caps. There are annual caps, monthly caps. I run into commonly people with existing index annuity products with annual cap rates of 5% or 3% or even lower sometimes. I had one client recently, was an S&P 500 index. It had on the statement showed over 25% return the previous year. That's a great index. That's a fast horse, one of my favorite to use for clients. But he had a 2.8% annual cap. What does that mean? Even though the index went up 25% that year, he only received 2.8% credit. That's pathetic. I see this every week, folks, and this is the reason why so many people are suffering poor performance. You do not have to subject yourself to that and continue to suffer that poor performance. Monthly caps have a higher potential upside, but have a real downside that most people do not understand. Most monthly caps I see are around 1 to 2% per month. What does that mean? It means your index could earn up to 1 or 2% per month. So theoretically, in a year, if the index went up in a straight line, you could earn 12 or 24% in 1 year. The problem is that's theoretical versus reality. The reality is indexes and the markets do not go in a straight line. If you look at any given year, they're up, down, and sideways nearly every month. And the other part that most people do not understand about monthly caps is the upside cap is limited, as I stated, 1 to 2% typically, but the downside is not. Now, to be clear, all index annuity products and IULs, index universal life products, all companies, all products guarantee the downside. They guarantee the principal against loss, which is a good thing. But for calculation purposes, if you have a monthly cap product, and for example, your upside cap is 1%, your upside potential is 1% per month, your downside for calculation purposes is not capped. Let me use an example. Let's assume you had 10 good months and 2 poor months in a given year. Your upside gain on a 1% monthly cap would be 1% per month, or 10 good months would be 10% upside credit. But let's assume your 2 poor months lost 4% each month. Can indexes in the markets drop 4% in a month? Absolutely. In fact, that's normal. Oftentimes, they can drop much more than that. But in our example, we use 4% negative times 2, that's negative 8%, against your 10% of gains. Your net credit at the end of that year would be 2%. I had a client meet recently who was in a strong index, fast horse. That index had returned over 20% the previous year. They had a 2% monthly cap product. Turns out they had 11 really good months that year and one really bad one. Their net credit result at the end of the year, 3%. Because the one bad month wiped out all the up months, and again, all the up months for crediting purposes were capped or limited. This might help you understand a little better why I am not a fan of caps. In the vast majority of cases, I recommend no cap products, unlimited upside. Why limit your upside? If you have an index annuity product that you're considering or own one, and you have annual or monthly caps, annual caps below 10%, and frankly, just about any monthly cap product, you should contact me at yourpersonalbank.com. 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We discussed indexes. You want strong performing indexes. You want fast horses. Index performance report, the 1, 5, and 10 year results, helps us identify which ones are the most likely to continue those strong results. You want low fees or no fees? Fees eat into your gains. Lower the better. You don't want caps. Caps limit your upside. No caps are ideal. If you have a cap, it needs to be really high, 10% or higher annually. Monthly caps probably need to be at least 3 or 4% per month or higher to even consider. but I'm really not a fan of monthly cap for the most part. The last thing is participation rates. And what is a participation rate? It's the percentage of credit you receive on the index. Let me use an example. Let's assume your index went up 10% in a given year and you had 100% participation rate. That means your credit would be 10%, assuming you didn't have any fees or caps. Obviously, the higher the participation rate, the better. I've seen participation rates as low as 20%. So you can quickly see a low participation rate can really throttle or rein in the jockey slowing down that horse. Even though you may have a great index with a low participation rate, it really slows down your gains. We have products today with 180 to 185% 1 year participation rates. What does that mean? That's a jockey that's spurring the horse on. If your index in any given year received 10%, for example, your credit that year would be 18 or 18.5%. This is often how we outperform the indexes with a strong participation rate and how we obtain years where clients receive 20% returns in a single year, for example. The key I want you to understand with all of this is it's not any one of those things, the index, the fees, the caps, the participation rates. It's a combination of all four. We want the best combination of the four to determine the best upside potential. And in 99% plus cases that I deal with of existing index annuity products and index universal life products, the current indexes, fees, caps, and participation rates are so far superior to the existing products that the average returns with the new products are double, triple, and sometimes even quadruple of the existing product. It's the best time in over 40 years to consider an annuity or to transfer an existing annuity to a new one. And the reason behind it has to do with the least understood aspect of why this is the golden era of fixed assets and why index annuity products and index universal life products are performing so much better than they were even 2 or 3 years ago. And it has to do with long-term bond yields. Stay tuned in the next segment, and you'll have a better understanding of why.
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16: 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Yes, you will reach me, not an assistant. Today we've been discussing why this is the best time in 40 plus years to consider an annuity or transfer your existing annuity that you may own. I shared my background, 27-year history, being one of the top 10 annuity producers nationally multiple years. I've been on a product development team creating an annuity product for a major insurance company with the head actuary, head of product development, and head of legal. This is an experience that was very rare. Helped me understand everything under the hood and why some annuities produce and others do not. Why some get returns and others don't. We discussed the four key items that need to be in place to maximize returns and avoid poor performance. You have to have a strong index. The index performance reports, proprietary information helps us identify that. About 80% of indexes out there are poor performers, low single digits over the past 10 years. About 20% have averaged 10, 12, and even 15% average annual returns for the past decade plus. I will show you those. We can identify those. But not only do you have to have a good index or a fast horse, if you want to win that horse race, you also need a good jockey, the product. You have to have a good combination of low or no fees, no caps, ideally. And yes, there are many products available with no caps. I'll show you dozens, if not hundreds, literally. And strong participation rates. Many participation rates are upwards of 180% participation rates for a 1-year product, which means it

and buy a bond. And they're going to put that bond in their safe and never touch it. This is how they guarantee the principal. The bond is insured and guaranteed and in their safe, and they never touch it. The bond pays interest. They take the interest from the bond and purchase options. Options investing can be high risk, especially if you're investing principal. Again, the insurance companies are not touching the principal, the interest only. An option can increase exponentially. If a $10 stock goes to 11, you make 10%. But if you buy an option on that $10 stock, and let's say you pay a buck, and that stock goes from 10 to 11, the option can go from $1 to $2 in value, which is 100% return. Options can increase in a year 100, 200, 300% or more even. This is how exponential gains can be obtained in a small amount of money. If you're only playing with the interest, you're not risking the principal. This is how the insurance companies eliminate the risk. The other scenario is if the underlying asset goes down in value, the option will expire worthless. If that happens, does the insurance company owe you any money? No. You get no return that year, even though the index or the market or whatever went down. Obviously, what does the bond do the following year? Pays more interest, they buy more options, and they repeat the process. This is what index annuity companies do for the most part. This is how they can obtain strong returns without any downside market risk. If you had billions of dollars, had access to the bond auctions, and had an options trading desk, you could duplicate that process. Most people don't have access to those tools. So these insurance companies are giving you access to institutional investing tools to get the strong returns with no downside risk. And that dispels one of the most common myths, that if you want guarantees, you have to give up strong returns. It's not true. You just have to have the right index, strong performing indexes with low or no fees, no caps, and strong participation rates. I will show you those options, those products. And this is why we have products that have averaged 7.5% to 15.5% average annual returns for 10, 15, even 20 years. Actual returns, net, net, net, in your account. Now that you understand this, here's the key. Remember, the insurance company's buying these bonds. Typically, they buy 20, 30-year bonds that pay interest. And that's locked in for the next 20, 30 years. So nothing's going to change. What were interest rates in 2022 or prior? They were very low. For example, a 30-year treasury was paying less than 2%. If you invested in an index annuity product or index universal life product in 2022 or earlier, the insurance company bought that bond, got a little bit low interest from the bond. They have a limited amount of money to work with to buy the options. Therefore, the returns will be more limited. If you roll over or transfer that index universal life or index annuity to a new one, the company can then buy a new bond. For example, 30-year treasuries are about 5% today, which is 2.5 times or 250% more interest, which means the companies can buy 2.5 times or 250% more options, which means on average 2.5 times more returns for you. This is why I see consistently returns from people who had existing annuities previous years. We do their first year review and they will receive 2, 3, 4. I have seen as high as 10-fold increase in the first year, not bonuses, actual returns over what they earned in the previous 5 years, 10 years even. This is math, and this is not something that's changing anytime soon. This is a fundamental economic change with long-term bond yields and interest rates. And remember, if you have the index product purchased in 2022 or earlier, it's not like that bond that company purchased is going to pay more interest suddenly. No, it's locked in for the next 20, 30 years. And the new product, new bond they purchased, is also locked in for the next 20 or 30 years. So it doesn't matter what the economy does or interest rates or anything that matter in the future. Your stronger, higher returns will continue because the company can continue to buy more options because they have more interest to work with. Also, this is likely not to change anytime soon because the higher bond yields are primarily being caused by the high federal debt. And until Congress gets their financial house in order and starts reducing that debt, higher bond

0: yields will most likely continue. There's no sign of that changing anytime in the near future. This is why most financial professionals, economists understand and have stated that this higher for longer interest rate environment due to high bond yields will likely continue for the next decade or longer, basically for the next foreseeable future. This is why it's the best time in over 40 years to consider an annuity or transfer your existing annuity purchased 2022 or earlier. It's math, it's interest rates, it's bond yields. One other question I get often is about bonuses. You need to understand there's no free lunch. If a company's going to give you a large bonus, they're going to have to take something away. The takeaway is going to be less growth in the future. On average, if I recommend a product with a bonus, we have products today with 26% bonuses and even higher in some cases, up to age 89 in most states. If the company's going to pay you that large bonus, they're going to reduce your upside potential growth, either through more fees. Again, I'm not a fan of caps or lower participation rates. What I typically see is a high bonus product, returns are about a half to two thirds per year on average versus a non-bonus product. Now, is there a time and place to use bonuses? Yes. One is if you have an existing annuity product you purchased in 2022 or earlier, and you're stuck with this low returns because the bond that was purchased at the time is paying poor interest, limited options, limited potential growth, and you want to get a new one to increase your returns by 2-3 fold likely, but you have a penalty to get out of the old one. Well, the big bonus can offset the penalty. Now you're ahead day one. For example, if you have a 10% penalty, which is a fairly high penalty, but you get a 26% bonus, you can see quickly you're well ahead on your account value day one, and your potential upside is probably double of your older product. So it's a win-win. The other time I see bonuses make sense for people is typically when they have a shorter time horizon, shorter time frame. Often this is when somebody's older, maybe in their mid-80s or older even. Obtaining a big bonus can make a lot of sense because a large bonus product is probably going to have more money in it in the first 5 or 6 years than a non-bonus product. So your time horizon can help dictate whether a bonus makes sense versus a non-bonus product. Now, the last thing I want to share is I had a recent prospective client send me an AI analysis about index annuity products, and I found it highly enlightening. And I want to share this because this also encompasses many other questions that I receive from people. And this AI analysis had clearly some factual information, but unfortunately left out a lot of missing pieces, which led to a lack of understanding of the benefits of the product. First of all, it pointed out the strengths of the index annuity product is guaranteed, no downside market risk. It really stressed on the limited upside potential performance of the typical index annuity product. And it discussed things like fees, caps, low participation rates. Earlier in the show, I addressed all of those issues and showed where having low or no fees, eliminating caps, and having strong participation rates with a strong index eliminates that problem and ensures you have, in most cases, 2, 3, and 4 fold the average annual returns of what's typical industry-wide. So this is how we eliminate the concerns the AI analysis had. It also pointed out in the AI analysis that the bonus could not be withdrawn immediately. Granted, that is a fact, but what it missed was that the bonus made the account value much higher day one, which means future growth was much higher. So unless you're needing a large amount of liquidity right away, if you want to maximize your returns, that's a clear benefit. The other point that the AI analysis brought up was the liquidity. The two big limitations of index annuity products, I stated earlier, is many suffer from poor performance. We've discussed how having strong indexes, low fees, no caps, strong participation rates, we mitigate that problem. And we maximize returns 2, 3, 4 fold oftentimes. The other one is most annuities allow 10% free withdrawals per year. Some will allow 20% after 2 years or even 30% after 3 years, but that's the typical norm. Now, my response to that is if you were to put all of your money into an annuity and you needed more than 10% per year, that's probably not the best fit for you. You probably should not contribute all of your money into annuity. A portion of it could make sense, but not necessarily all of it. If you're taking out more than 10% of your account value each year, let's say in retirement, you're probably going to run out of money before you run out of time. The financial industry typically recommends the 4% withdrawal rule, and if you stick to more commonly recommended withdrawal rates, then the 10% free withdrawals per year in the annuity poses no problem. And the fact you can get strong upside growth with no downside risk often offsets the limitation of the liquidity. Again, if you're concerned about having access to some funds, set aside some funds that are more liquid for those types of concerns. But it doesn't mean to reject outright index annuity product because it doesn't have the full liquidity that other financial products have. Again, it's identifying your financial goals, your stage of life. Is risk mitigation a concern? Maximizing income, for example, and finding that right balance. This AI analysis, and I see this as a common mistake that investors make. This is coming from a college-certified financial literacy course I taught for a while, is this all-or-nothing approach or attitude. It doesn't make sense for most people to have all-or-nothing, everything in one bucket. You should have multiple buckets. You should have a short-term bucket that has safety and liquidity, a medium-term bucket for emergencies, and then a longer-term bucket to maximize returns and minimize risk and taxes if possible. These are the approaches we take with people. There's no cookie cutter approach. Each person is different. Their financial goals, their stage of life, what they want to accomplish. And we try to find the best tool, the best fit for their goals. I hope you found this educational. I encourage you to pass this on to anyone you think may be interested. If you want a copy or transcript of this show, email me at Ference, F-E-R-E-N-C, @yourpersonalbank.com. Please contact me if you have additional questions or would like to look at your situation further. Stay tuned next week to the Your Personal Bank show for more great information. And as long as it's on our money, in God we trust.
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0: News this hour from Town Hall. I'm Mary Rose. The Department of Homeland Security reports record-setting deportations of illegal aliens by the Trump administration.
1: A new report totals over 1.4 million forced removals, averaging about 4,200 per day, on pace, authorities say, for an all-time high. DHS says the operation included deportations of the worst illegal alien gang members and other serious criminals, as ICE detentions reportedly hit a monthly high of 46,000 in June. The agency says ICE agents are not slowing down in its mission to arrest and remove illegal aliens. Ken Lorman reporting.
0: Todd Blanche has been confirmed as the next U.S. Attorney General. The Senate approved his nomination in a 50-49 vote after weeks of debate and concerns over potential conflicts tied to his past work for President Trump. Vice President J.D. Vance tells the Hugh Hewitt Show on the Salem Radio Network that his brand new book, Communion, focuses on his personal faith journey. Vance says God works through imperfect people.
2: The idea that you could see something that really did make you question your faith, but didn't make you discard it. The idea that it was okay to question and have doubts and even be angry at God, that was a very powerful thing for me.
0: A major White House construction project just hit a legal roadblock.
3: A federal appeals court has ordered the Trump administration to halt construction of the planned White House ballroom, ruling that President Trump cannot build it without approval from Congress. The 2-1 decision finds the president lacks unilateral authority for the project, even though the administration says it is being paid for entirely with private funds. The court put its order on hold for 2 weeks to give the administration time to appeal to the Supreme Court. Willie Nelson, the White House.
0: Tensions remain high across the Middle East. More on these stories at townhall.com.
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5: More than 20,000 people were told to evacuate overnight as a fast-moving wildfire races toward towns along British Columbia's Okanagan Lake. The entire community of Summerlin was ordered to leave, along with about 8,000 people nearby. Homes have been destroyed, but officials have not determined how many. The wildfire was first reported Friday evening, but it grew to about 19 square miles within hours. Videos posted on social media show multiple homes burning and residents fleeing along roads with flames on both sides. I'm Donna Water.
0: W.K. Kellogg said Thursday that it will remove artificial colors from all its cereals by the end of this year. The change comes a year ahead of schedule. Kellogg said last August that it would remove synthetic dyes from its cereal by the end of 2027. Breaking news and analysis at townhall.com. Ghosts of the past are slowly rising out of Europe's drought-stricken Danube River.
6: The water level has dropped so low that World War II German battleships are coming into view. The emerging ships belong to Nazi Germany's Black Sea Fleet. They were deliberately sunk in 1944 in a desperate attempt to slow the Soviet advance in the closing months of the war. Authorities are now struggling to keep traffic flowing on the Danube as the falling water levels create dangerous conditions for navigation. Rich Thomason reporting.
0: The U.S. labor market weakened unexpectedly in July, with employers cutting 23,000 jobs. The Labor Department also revised May and June payrolls down by a combined 103,000 jobs. The unemployment rate edged down to 4.1%. More on these stories at townhall.com.
7: From the Fox 45 Weather Authority team, I'm meteorologist Justin Chambers. We'll see those temperatures climb once again. Highs back into the 90s. Heat index values close to triple digits. As we get into the later part of the afternoon, evening, we're talking about the chance for some showers and thunderstorms. So make sure to stay weather aware. Less chance for storms coming into Sunday and Monday, but temperatures staying into the 90s. From the Fox 45 Weather Authority, I'm meteorologist Justin Chambers for Talk Radio 680 WCBM.
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13: And I'm Ashley Almany.
12: 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It's not for me, it's for you. We are here to answer all of your questions, whether it's what kind of materials should be used for what type of pest, how to treat a certain pest, how to identify a pest, whatever it may be. It doesn't matter if you have a pest control company already treating your home or if you are an exterminator, we are here to help. We've been doing this, what is today, Saturday, since last Tuesday. So we've been around for a little while. So, yeah, 33 years, I think, or something like that.
13: 32,
12: whatever. 35 years.
13: It's me plus one, which you don't know how old I am.
12: Who are you? I don't even know. How did you get in here? Security. yes, if you would like to chime in, tell us a story of how you successfully battled the pest out there or lost. I've got both. 410-922-6680 is the number. Again, 410-922-6680. If you would like to call our office, Ashley will be there as soon as we're done the show. She drives ahead of me, gets back in the office, and there she stays all weekend, just waiting for you to call her. 866-930-4282. Again, 866-930-4282. If you're like, hey, who are these people? What's happened to my radio? You can go to atcpestcontrol.com. No one will know you're there. We do. you can look at us, see who we are. They always say meet your heroes. So actually, I think it's the other way around. But yeah, we're there. You can see of all of our programs, everything that we do, and you can ask us questions from there as well. And again, we're here for you. It's Saturday. I just drove back 8.5 hours from Gatlinburg,
13: Tennessee.
12: I was going to say Pennsylvania. Thank you. I have no stories from this week for pest control.
13: I do
12: have stories about a lot of moonshine, saw a dinner theater, and ate out a lot, and saw a lot of neat things. Saw a bear, got a video, so it did happen. I didn't think they were real, but I finally saw one out in the wild. That's the second time I've seen one out in the wild. And I've been out in the wild. Well, I've been raised by wolves, so was out there.
13: Explains a lot.
12: Yep. 410-922-6680. We pride ourselves with, we have a program that we developed over the years. 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All right, we're going to add a little extra onto that. You called us out here for ants, but these ants are carpenter ants, so now we need to add a little extra for that. You got a yellow jacket nest. 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Pharaoh ants are covered. White-footed ghost ant is covered. What? Yeah, your little typical ants. Everybody's got their own nicknames for them. I'm not going to go down the list because I'll probably...
13: I don't count on air.
12: Yeah, I don't think you count on air, but you got them. 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We cover everything. It doesn't matter. What if you get a yellow jacket nest all the way up on your house, and you have a house that's 60 feet in the air? You're covered. Matt will come out there, we hang him down with ropes, and, you know.
13: And we tell him he can't eat until it's done.
12: Yeah, it's all good. Now, you're fully covered. We are insured for everything. We are licensed for everything. If there's a situation where the largest ladder we have is 40 feet, so that reaches 48 feet, I'm 6 foot, and then I can stand on my tippy toes. That's another 2 feet.
13: And then we have a bee pole.
12: And then we've got a bee pole. So we lost a parrot 2 weeks ago. And I used a 40-footer with a bee pole to get the bird and my drone that we won't talk about.
13: Okay. I respect that.
12: Yeah. I got to send it away now to get fixed, but I did it.
13: And
12: it was whatever.
13: That's the other thing is that we can take Kevin.
12: We'll take Kevin?
13: Yeah, let's take Kevin.
12: We're going to Kevin. Kevin is in Arbutus. Kevin, what's bugging you?
14: At least somebody's going to take me.
12: Yeah, really. I wasn't going to, but she decided to, so I was like, all right.
14: What are we supposed to hit these lantern flies with? They're in this nymph form.
12: Right.
14: They're just starting to turn reddish now, and they're everywhere.
12: Yes, treating the bases of the trees and the perimeter of the home will drastically reduce that, but you have to use a residual insecticide to do so.
14: Okay.
12: Just talking out of experience, I haven't read this, but there's not going to be any label saying lanternfly. Mm-hmm. So anything with a fly or a moth or anything like that would be good to go to use it against there. Make sure, because you're treating plants and stuff like that, it has no oil in it because it will kill the vegetation. So we have a do-it-yourself kit for lanternflies, for a material that will wipe the daylights out of them. But if you're shopping out there online or whatever, you need to use a residual that has no oil in it. Treating them will, it will definitely wipe them out. And I mean, you're putting your finger in the dike. I mean, they're here.
14: I know. This is the first year I've seen them this prolifically.
12: Yeah, and it's going to be like the stink bugs. First couple years, it's going to be really bad. And then they'll balance out, and then they'll become part of our environment, and nature will, you know, set the right and left limits of it, and that'll be it.
14: I wonder, do the birds like them? I don't know. I mean,
12: some birds do, some birds do not.
13: They're stinky.
12: Yeah, they stink, and, I mean, it's a natural defense, and obviously, clearly, whatever birds we have don't like them enough to make a difference. Because they're spreading like crazy.
14: I'm just thinking in the nymph form now, they look, they're fat and juicy. They don't have the big wings yet. So
12: right.
14: I was thinking maybe they'd be an appetizer, but I guess not. All over the grapevines and.
15: Oh yeah. You got to get them off of there because they'll kill it.
14: Now, I was thinking of just taking the hose with a spray and knock them to the ground and then squishing them, or is that?
15: I mean, that's a technique. Yeah, that's called IPM, integrated pest management, using other things other than pesticides. But I mean, you're fighting a losing battle. But if it makes you feel good,
14: Until I get something. Yeah.
15: Yeah, I mean, there are things out there that you can use, insecticidal soaps if it's for fruits and vegetables. Highly recommend them. And you know, when it comes time to really getting control of these, you're gonna have a hard time on the private market, but we do have materials that we develop and can put together for you to use on the outside, or we do the service as well. It just depends on where you're coming from. So, but yeah, they're here to stay.
14: Yeah, but this year they just came in and moved in and brought all the in-laws.
15: Yep, that they did. That's what they'll do. And you might have a really bad year or two, and then they disappear, and somebody else will get them for really bad. They migrate. In this formation that they have, but it'll continue to evolve. And nature will balance it out eventually.
14: All right. Well, I'll give you guys a call for my, I got to get my trap baited back up.
15: There you go. Yep.
14: All right. Okay. Thanks so much.
15: Thank you, Kevin. You have a great weekend. We appreciate the call.
14: You as well. Bye-bye.
15: Thanks. Bye. Yeah, they're out here. 410-922-6680 is the number. We were talking about the quarterly protection program that we offer. If you currently have an exterminator, I'm going to say this very clearly once. We will match the price that you're paying for your exterminator if you show us your contract. And we won't do what they do. We do what we do. We will never do what they do. It's getting worse. I thought it would be better, but what I'm seeing actually out there in the field is just, it's getting worse. I don't understand it. But hey, we're all responsible for that. If we accept mediocre, and we get mediocre, well, we deserve mediocre. If we accept excellence, demand excellence, that's what you get. And we are on that end. We're going to get into it a little bit. We have, Ashley's got some stories she wants to share that I was not privy to, so I'm excited to hear them.
13: Mm-hmm.
15: So, yeah, we'll do that. And we're always here. You can call our office at any time. 866-930-4282 is that. We're just waiting for the phones to get loaded up here to take your calls. We got a break coming, so we're going to do that. We'll blend right in.
13: What happened?
15: I don't know. Well, let's jump to Bob in Lutherville. Bob, what's bugging you?
16: Oh, I'm on. Okay, good.
15: Yep, you're on.
16: We had about a year or two ago had some ant issues, and we ordered, and it worked real good. The package was like four tubes.
15: Yes.
16: And I was just wondering. I'm sure we're going to be ordering some more because they do work. But my question was, what is the biology or the way they work as opposed to the stuff that doesn't work well, the terrors, the ant raid and all that kind of stuff.
15: I understand.
16: It's something about, and also when you apply it, I want to make sure I'm doing it right. So there's little tiny microscopic weeds called pussy ants, the little tiny ants.
15: Yes.
16: Do you just put it on a piece of cardboard or do you put it on the cement outside the house? Do you put it in or outside the house? Just want to make sure I'm doing it right.
15: Absolutely. Great question, sir. Let me go... in reverse, you put it on something. I like to put it on something that's not going to be absorbent. Don't put it on a paper towel. Concrete can, if it's not sealed, can pull the moisture out of it quicker. It will still work, but I like to put it out on things like the vinyl, the brick, places that's not going to really absorb a lot of the liquid from it. You can put it on paper, regular sheet paper or a paper towel. I mean, not a paper towel, paper plate, and put it wherever you want to do business with it. Cardboard's okay as long as it's like painted or sealed in some way. Raw brown cardboard's not good. It will absorb. So you want to put it on something such as, I'm a big fan of paper plates and even cutting them up and putting a little bit of the gel and then sticking it around as needed. You can put it outside. I wouldn't put it in, again, direct sunlight this time of year. It'll dry it out really quickly. So putting it out. Wherever you're seeing the ants is the best because they'll stop, they'll surround it, they'll get all in it. And the way it works, every material out there except for this material is a repellent, or it has a stomach poison, a contact poison. The taros that you use, you see the dead ants all around there. Well, that worked. It killed that ant. But ants are only going to, the colony is only going to put out at best 10% of its workforce at any given time to go out and gather food. So if you killed all the ants you saw, it's only 10%. Our bait allows them to take it back and feed the larvae. The larvae eat solid food. Ants do not eat solid food. So when you see them carrying bug parts or this part and that part, they're taking it to the larvae who chew it up and regurgitate it back as a liquid form. So that's how they feed the entire colony. We want that process to continue. So this bait is engineered to allow them to get it to the larvae to then spread it throughout the entire colony. So it's a slow acting material. Slow being 1 to 2 days. So that's how it works. And it prevents them from budding, the colony splitting into two, which is a nightmare. And then we go ahead and it wipes them out very quickly, which you've experienced.
16: How long should it take, and then I can wrap it up? Does it usually take 2 or 3 days, a couple weeks?
15: You should be all done within 2 weeks, 10 to 14 days, we say. Typically, you should see a huge improvement, 5 to 7 days. 10 to 14 days after that, you shouldn't have a problem anymore, and if you do, then we need to be made aware of it.
16: Okay, thanks for your help.
15: Yes, sir. Appreciate the call. Let's see. We got Chris and Kevin. Hang on, guys. We got to take a break. We'll be right back after these.
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15: Welcome back, everybody, to What's Bugging You. I'm Brian Guterjohn.
13: And I'm Ashley Almaney.
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12: And if you would like to reach us, feel free to call us at 410-922-6680. Again, 410-922-6680. Our office number is 866-930-4282. Don't call right now the office number. We're not there. We're here. We're here at the show in Pikesville. Yeah, we're here. As promised, let's jump over. We got Chris in Rosedale. Chris, what's bugging you? Chris had questions about bed bugs. I guess they ate them.
13: Oh, no.
12: Oh, poor Chris. Call back, Chris. If you have questions about bed bugs, we have answers. Let's jump over to Kevin in Kearney. Kevin, you have a question?
1: Yeah, I've got a bird feeder in my backyard that sits on about a six-foot-high pole. And I bought a anti-squirrel, you know, pest control so the squirrel can't climb up the poles. Like an inverted basket.
12: Yep.
1: I mean, it's a steel basket.
12: Yep.
1: And I've seen him go up inside and come out pretty quick. And I thought, yeah, I wonder what's going on. So I picked it up. I got a wasp nest up inside that bell.
12: Okay.
1: Now, it was only about the size of a golf ball. It was really new about 2 weeks ago. And I thought I should get some wasp spray and just spray up inside of it. But I haven't looked at it in 2 weeks, and I don't really want to. How big could that have grown? Should I just leave it alone and wait till, you know, wintertime? Or are they going to bother my birds when they get bigger? Or what's going to happen?
12: It's possible they could bother the birds. It could bother you, too, if you're going to refill the bird feeder. This time of year, they can double in size within a week, the nest.
1: Oh, wow.
12: So in 2 weeks, I mean, you're talking golf ball, so we're probably about the size of a softball by now, if not bigger.
1: So even if I were to go out there with a mirror and look up inside it at night with a flashlight, that probably wouldn't be a good idea.
12: I would never recommend looking at any bee's nest, wasp nest with a flashlight because they will instantly attack that light. We actually use that technique, turn a light on and then go the other way. Don't recommend doing that.
1: Okay.
12: I mean, obviously, if this is something that you want to treat, you're just going to have to, you know, treat it. And you can't be shy about it. With bees in the nest, you can't be like, oh, I hope this works. Squirt, squirt, oh, and you run away. Yeah, you're going to lose.
1: Yeah.
12: It's very violent. It's very fast. And you have to be very concise in your commitment of, all right, I'm going in. I'm going to take care of these guys. And you got to crack open that nest and you got to get in there. And you're going to get stung if you don't have protective gear.
1: Yeah.
12: And you have to wear goggles because if they sting you in the eye, that's it. You're blind for life. It's irreversible.
1: If I think I'll just leave it alone, but if it starts bothering the nest and me going out to feed it, are you guys going to be upset with me if I call you to come out and do it?
12: Very much so. Yeah, I don't like that.
2: We're going to be livid.
12: Yeah. Oh, no. Yes, sir. Just know that the longer you wait, the worse it gets. And,
1: yep.
12: You know, that's a, you know, something to consider. We always prefer to deal with them when their golf ball sizes are smaller.
1: Yeah.
12: When we got to get suited up, you know, in 100-degree weather.
1: Yeah.
12: There's no ladders involved with this one, but we still have to get suited up because we got to, like, get underneath there and clean it all out and make sure it's gone. But that's what we do. So we're here. We serve you. So whenever you decide to pull the trigger on that, that's when we'll come.
1: Oh, okay. Like, I'm not seeing any activity right now. You know, I'm hoping that they decide to go somewhere else, but
12: That's not going to happen. And you're not seeing activity right now because we have weather moving in.
1: Okay.
12: The pressure's dropping, so they're all going to return to the nest and just hang out there in that perfect spot, and let whatever's going to happen tonight go by, and then they'll be back out.
1: Yeah, but that still would be a good time to spray them while they're hanging in there. They'll come out.
12: Out of all the problems out there, spraying an open nest for wasps is fairly easy, but you do have to understand that everything that you're spraying will be coming down, and they can still sting just because they can't fly.
1: Oh,
12: so obviously gloves, and you don't want to be looking at the nest because that means your eyeball is in perfect sight for them to hit you.
1: Okay.
12: Little tricks to it, but I mean, at this time of year, I'm honest with everybody. I don't recommend treating them yourself.
1: Yeah.
12: Starting in June because they grow so quickly. And like I said last week, you go to the store and you get your can, or you forget about it. You wait a couple days, you get it. You forget about it. You wait a couple days. Now it's doubled in size. And you're like, well, wait a minute, what happened? They're not waiting on you.
1: Yeah. Maybe I'll shut the bird feeder down if it gets real bad. I don't know.
12: Yeah, it's totally up to you. I mean, you can obviously try it yourself or let it go, and then that's it for the season, or we can come out and take care of it, and then it's done, and it's guaranteed all year.
1: Yeah. Maybe I'll call you guys later on this week then.
12: Yes, sir.
1: Okay.
12: All right, sir. Appreciate your time.
1: Yeah, thank you.
12: Thank you. All right.
15: Thank you. 410-922-6680 is the number. Ashley, you had a situation with something you wanted to talk about.
13: I had a few situations.
15: All right, well, this year. That's why everybody's here.
13: Yeah, it's been a very entertaining week, for certain. So, anyway, I don't even know what day today is. But a few days ago, I went to go do a thermal treatment in Bainbridge, Pennsylvania. I never even knew where that was, but it's not that far. So, went there, did a treatment. It was 6 apartment units upstairs, and then the basement was a restaurant / bar. And the tenants that lived upstairs had not communicated to the landlord that there was a bed bug problem. They thought they were fleas. I don't know how, but that's what I was told.
15: Okay.
13: So they were bombing for fleas. And, you know, eventually they found one downstairs. So they called and we talked to them. One of the things that I was just kind of flabbergasted at was, you know, as soon as I went there, like I was like walking in and I could see because they sprayed, like they were on the ceiling, they were on the walls. Like it was very, very apparent. They were everywhere.
15: Are you insinuating that if you spray pesticides, bed bugs scatter everywhere?
13: Yes.
15: Okay.
13: Absolutely.
15: Never heard of that.
13: So I was talking to, you know, the owner, and he said that nobody had told him that they were having a bed bug infestation and that he had monthly pest control. And I was like, well, hold on. Like, hold on. So you've had pest control out here every month? And he was like, yes. And I was like, if you've had somebody out here in the past 6 months, you need to fire them.
15: Bye.
13: There were bed bugs everywhere. Like, there is no reason. I mean, I know that humans are not great at finding bed bugs, but when it's a situation like that,
15: when
13: a blind
15: that
13: person
15: bad,
13: can see them.
15: Yeah, it's like, what's happening?
13: Yeah.
15: Okay.
13: So, and not only that, but just having the bed bugs and then, you know, spraying for other pests and everything. And the landlord, I was telling him, because I was, you know, during the thermal treatment, I was opening drawers and things like that, and there was mouse droppings everywhere, too. And he's like, oh, well, we don't really have a mouse issue. And I'm like, yeah, you do. Mm. So he also told me the price that he was paying per month. And I was like, well, why? Like, for
15: I'm curious, how much?
13: He was paying $125 a month.
15: Okay, $125 a month. That's not chump change.
13: No, and it was a smaller structure, even though there were 6 rooms.
15: I get it, but it should still have been getting a result for something.
13: Because
15: they're all the tenants are spraying for fleas, and it's moving the bed bugs.
13: Mm-hmm.
15: So again, we go back to a conversation I had last week on the show that you have to understand the pest that you're going after to pick the right material. So they're treating for fleas, which they don't have. And that treatment for fleas is causing the bed bugs to scatter. And I also know what that flea treatment's going to do to the roaches that you haven't brought up yet.
13: Yeah, they had roaches, mice, and bed bugs.
15: Very bad.
13: The roaches actually were the least amount, but definitely mice, definitely bed bugs.
15: Tell us about the lady who had called you about the roaches.
13: I thought you were talking about another lady. I'll go over that too.
15: Okay.
13: Yeah, I had somebody give me a call and she said that, you know, they just moved in like not that long ago and they were all of a sudden having a problem with roaches. They were a single family home. They weren't connected to anybody, which, you know, it happens. You know, roaches are brought in. That's how you get them. They don't really typically come in from outside. So
15: Germans.
13: So she was like, you know, we had somebody come out here a few weeks ago and they've just been getting worse. Like, we don't know what to do. And I was like, okay, well, like, what kind of treatment did they do? And she was like, they came in here and they sprayed the first time and then they got worse. So I called them back and they came out here and they put a whole bunch of glue boards down.
15: And how's that working?
13: And yeah, so I was like, okay, did they tell you what kind of roaches they were? And she was like, no, like I asked them, but
15: they don't know.
13: But they just like didn't give me a direct answer.
15: Because they don't know. If you know the answer, you'd be more than willing
13: to
15: give an answer to somebody.
13: So I was like, okay, no problem. Send me a picture. So she sent me a picture and they were German roaches and she sent me a picture of how they had the glue boards like around the refrigerator and everything. And it was just a complete eyesore. So like you're supposed to do it discreetly. Anyway, so, Matt, who's my husband, one of our technicians, he went out, a few days ago.
15: When did that happen?
13: So you were on vacation.
15: Okay.
13: So he went out there and he came home and, you know, we talk about work. So he was like, yeah, I went out to that, you know, Roach job and gorgeous, gorgeous house. Very, very clean. You know, they just had that roach problem. And like, I have no idea what that other pest control company was doing, but it's just, wow. So we got all the, you know, we got all the insect monitors up and we did our gel treatment and they are, I haven't heard from them. That was, I think it was like a week ago.
15: There is no reason why anybody
13: no.
15: should have roaches today, in today's age. And if you have an exterminator that says, oh, you have roaches? Well, let me spray. And when they can't answer you to tell you what kind of bug it is, that tells you what kind of company you've
13: got. Yeah, I mean, you need to know what kind of pest it is before you do a treatment.
15: That's like
13: you have to.
15: That's like taking your car to an auto mechanic and they go, we can put brakes on anybody's car because they have one set of brake pads. Not all brake pads fit every car. Matter of fact, a lot of them are all different. And what if you had a shop that just said, no, this is how we do it. We do the same brakes for everybody. Some people are going to have good brakes. A lot of people are not. My point is that you need to pick a company mm-hmm. that understands and trains their people to go, oh, that's a German roach. I shouldn't spray anything. I should use this stuff. Remember I just talked to, a guy about the ant gel and how he wanted to know how it works. Now as a professional, I want to tell you because I know when you know the answers, you want to tell everybody. So when he called in and said, how does this stuff work? I go, ooh, here's how it works. Great question. I didn't go, I'll talk to you next week. Or let's go over to Michelle in the booth.
13: And he doesn't know how to Google things that quickly.
15: Yeah. So it's like, okay, do you want somebody who understands what they're doing when they look at a German roach and go, yeah, I need to put out glue boards. Yeah, that you need to put that glue board on that technician and kick him out the door. Seriously. Do him a favor.
13: That wasn't even the worst thing I heard.
15: Cover the nose and the mouth at the same time. Wait till the bubbles stop.
13: Yeah. So
15: it's everywhere.
13: I know.
15: What else you got?
13: This was crazy. Was it yesterday or 2 days ago? I got in a phone call. It was a woman who had bed bugs and she said that she had another company come out there and treat. And so she was asking specifically about the thermal remediation. So I was going mm-hmm. over that information with her and she's like, I wish I would have called you guys first. And I was like, what's going on? And she was like, you know, they came out here, they treated. She said she paid over $2,000 for a spray application. And I was like, okay, well, like, if you're not happy with it, like, you know, if its service is not yet rendered, maybe you can get your money back for the rest of the treatments. And she was like, oh, no. It was just for one treatment.
15: One treatment, $2,000.
13: And I was like, okay. She said that they had to pack up everything like they were moving.
15: That's insane.
13: And they came in there. They sprayed a contact killer, which does not have a residual. And they are going to come back out in 2 weeks and treat again. But then after that, her warranty's done.
15: Yeah, whether it worked or not, it's gone.
13: Yeah.
15: So. And then they got to start all over again.
13: Oh, I know. I just feel so bad. But, yeah, I mean, that's the kind of stuff we deal with.
15: Yeah. Like I said, a lion's share of our business is fixing other people's stuff. So, let's see. Tom, you just called in. Hang on. We got to take a break. We'll be right back after these.
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7: Welcome back, everybody, to What's Bugging You. I'm Ashley Almany.
13: And I'm Brian Guterjohn.
7: And we're with ATC Pest Control. And What's Bugging You is here every Saturday, 5 to 6 p.m. We answer all of your questions about all the pest issues. As promised, let's jump right over to Tom in Harford County. Tom, what's bugging you?
23: Hi, Brian. Ashley.
13: Hello.
23: You just mentioned glue boards. I got a little story.
7: Okay.
23: My wife breeds and shows dogs, and I built her a little outside deck, covered deck, but it's got some gap in the boards and whatever, and we get a lot of flies in there.
13: Mm-hmm.
23: So quite naturally, you put up the glue boards or the pull down things and
7: right.
23: all that. And anyway, we ended up catching a bat.
7: Somehow
23: a bat got in there and got on one of them flat glue boards I had stapled to the side of the wall. So the wife panicked, and after listening to Brian for 30 years, I guess, I got the looking all out.
7: There you go.
13: Yes!
23: Got the bat off of there. Of course, he was a mess. He was alive pretty good, but he was a mess with the oil. So the wife says, I'm going to take it over to the Phoenix Wildlife Center.
7: Okay.
23: She took it over there, and the next day they called her back and said, the bat's fine. They released it, whatever else.
13: Oh, good.
23: But they said, I wish you wouldn't have used that oil. They got another procedure or something to do it. I don't know what it is, but... Anyway, we saved the bat.
7: There you go.
13: Yeah, that's awesome. Yeah, I don't know what the other method is. I've only heard of oil.
7: I'm only aware of the oil neutralizing the, and it's not a harmful oil. It's not like you're using,
13: motor oil.
7: Yeah, motor oil for your car.
23: I got the Wesson oil, I guess.
7: Or there you go.
23: Like cooking oil. It did the job, but it was a greasy mess.
7: Yeah.
13: Yes, it definitely, it is messy.
7: It's going to be messy. Yep. That's why we don't use glue boards.
23: Good show, guys.
7: Appreciate it, sir. Thank you. Thanks for listening. Appreciate the story. It was great. We got Pat and Perry Hall. Pat, what's bugging you?
24: I just wanted to call because we have, just brick facing on our house. It's not a solid brick. And then there's caulk that goes across where the window is. And on the window ledge, and we have two spots. One is where a piece of the mortar is missing.
7: Right.
24: And the yellow jacket, I think that's what it is going in there. And then further over, there's a smaller space, but it's a bigger bug, it looks like, that's actually going into the caulking. And that's black, like some kind of black flying. I guess it's a bee. I don't know.
7: Okay. Well, yellow jackets usually have two entrances to whatever nest that they're building, whether it be in a structure or in the ground or wherever.
24: Mm-hmm.
7: Without a picture, it's hard to tell you what exactly it is. But if the yellow jackets are going into the mortar, that means they're going into your home.
24: Oh, great.
7: They're using your insulation and eventually your drywall to build that nest. And I can't tell you, by the time we get to the end of August and September, it switches over from us responding to nest to us responding to people having nests coming through the wall.
24: Mm-hmm. Oh, my goodness.
7: And that always happens. It's very fast. It's very violent. It's very traumatic because one minute everything's fine, and next minute you've got hundreds of yellow jackets going, why are you in our house?
24: Oh.
7: Yeah, so this is a situation that you should take care of sooner rather than later. Sealing up that hole will speed up. You might as well turn the clock right to September. If you seal up the hole without treating the nest, they will bust through the drywall.
24: That's what I was worried about.
7: They will chew right through it.
24: Something.
7: And then they're going to be really upset.
24: Right.
7: This is a situation where you need

0: Explorer.
1: So odds are it would be on the side, not like over top.
0: Okay. Right. Yeah.
1: Based on the way the construction is. That's fine. It's going below your window.
0: Yes.
1: On the side of like where you were, your knees would be or your shin.
0: Right.
1: Yeah. That's where the nest would be. That's vertical, not horizontal. So the nest shouldn't show through after treatment, but it needs to be treated.
0: Okay.
1: Very quickly. In the perfect scenario, a dust is recommended for that because you can't see the nest.
0: Right.
1: You know it's in there, but the dust is pressurized and it follows the chamber all the way through and will wipe them out. And usually that will also indicate and show you where the secondary exit and entrance is, if there is one. And maybe inside, maybe out. But we would see that and then go, ha ha, and treat that as well.
0: Okay. But it looks like it's two different kind of bugs.
1: It very well could be. Sometimes they build nests to each other, and that won't become a problem until they get really big. The nest, then they'll start competing and they could have, you know, an epic battle right there.
0: Oh, wow.
1: Depending on if they're going to compete for each other. But definitely you want to go ahead and I don't recommend treating it yourself because...
0: No, I don't want to.
1: Yeah, most people are going to grab a can and spray whatever and that's going to stain your drywall, stick it up. You don't want to do that at all.
2: And they're definitely not honeybees, correct?
0: I don't think so.
2: Okay.
1: Yeah, that would be the only thing stopping us would be honeybees.
0: Yeah. So I don't know how to take pictures because it seems like every time I try to take a picture, it's not working.
1: Well, one of the things you can do also is if you call us, we get your information, we can come out and within a half a second tell you that's a honeybee or no, that's a German yellow jacket or a bald-faced hornet and then let you know, like, that's what it is and this is the direction you need to go.
0: Okay. All right, so... What do I call you on? Monday?
1: Let's do this. Let me put you on hold. We'll get your information, and then we'll call you on Monday if that's okay.
0: That's fine.
1: Okay.
0: I won't be here. Like,
1: we'll work it out.
0: I'll be here until about 10 in the morning.
1: That's fine.
0: Okay.
1: We'll hunt you down.
0: All right.
1: All right, please hold.
0: All right, I will.
1: All right, thank you. Yep, and if anybody else wants to give us a call, 866-930-4282. Again, 866-930-4282 is the number. And, we come out, we provide free estimates. We don't have salespeople. We're not going to pressure you into anything. If you have an issue, we will show you and tell you what your issue is and give you recommendations. If it's not an issue, we will tell you right away. This is not an issue. I can't tell you how many times I go out to people's homes and they're freaking out. We've got termites. We've got this. I'm like, no, you don't. It's this. It's that. You get salespeople coming out. They're just trying to make a sale. They don't even know what bugs are. You know, the difference between them. They're just like, and you got to be careful because you go, I think I have termites. They will not go, well, let's take a look. I'll let you know. They'll go, okay, well, let's talk about termite treatments. Mm-hmm. See what I did there? I'm not lying. You told me you had termites. So I, as a salesperson, are going to go, okay. Now, why would I go, no, they're not termites. $3,000 job down to an ant job, $300-$400. Why would I do that? As a salesperson, I'm going to go, you told me you had termites. I'm selling you a termite treatment. What's the problem here? It's that crazy.
2: Mm-hmm.
1: It's that subtle.
2: I know. And it's hard to know that people think like that because that's not how we think.
1: I know, but when people say I have termites, I go, well, I'll be the judge of that. That's where my mindset is.
2: Yeah,
1: it's like let me look at it. And no, these are not termites. They're powder post beetles. It happens all the time.
2: Okay, oh, yeah.
1: Who told you these were termites? Well, I had two other exterminators out here.
2: Mm-hmm.
1: No, you didn't. I mean, it's clear. Don't take my word for it. Research it yourself.
2: No, and
1: everything I show you,
2: I do think, you know, I know that we do talk about other pest control companies out there, but there are a lot of good pest control companies out there as well.
1: Yep.
2: They're just not the ones that are European owned.
1: Yeah, true.
2: It's
1: got that.
2: That's
1: a business model.
2: I have people from all over the country call me and like, hey, who do you recommend? Who do you recommend? It's hard for me to recommend somebody because I don't know how other people operate, but I always tell people, I'm like, go with a smaller company.
1: Absolutely.
2: Ask them this question. Ask them this. I can always tell you guys, you know, I have people call me all the time. What kind of material should I be looking at for somebody to use for this pest?
1: Yep.
2: So.
1: 410-922-668. We're going to take a break and be right back after these.
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8: 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We brought it in. Oh, we love it, but something's going on with it. Like, what do you mean? Oh, there's all this sawdust coming out. What? 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
9: For most termites
8: are down in Florida. It's a different type of termite. They don't need to be in contact with moisture in the soil like our termites do, the eastern subterranean termites. For most termites, all fly, and they can start in your attic with no contact. And they look like a deflated, the nest looks like a deflated football, like a leather bag.
9: Yeah, we have you going out somewhere, I think maybe Monday, to inspect for a satellite colony.
8: Yeah, I saw that on my notes. Cool beans. Satellite colony is when termites break away from the soil because they have enough moisture from your leaky roof, leaky toilet, pipes, whatever, and they go, forget the soil, we're here to stay. And we specialize in finding them. Let's jump over. We've got Clark in Ellicott City. Clark, you got a story for us?
10: Yeah, hey Brian and Ashley. I'm one of your customers. I get some of the bait stations for the mice.
9: Oh, yes, sir. Yes.
8: Yep.
10: Kind of keep them under control, and I'm actually going up in your area here in just a little bit, up there to Middletown Manor off of Middletown Road.
9: I'm visiting
10: a friend of mine up there.
8: We'll let the police know.
10: What's that?
8: We'll let the police know. They've been looking for you.
10: Hey, well, the quick story I was going to tell you, that you were talking about bees earlier, and
8: yes.
10: I had a story about a bee's nest with my dad, and this had to be, you know, I'm 62 now, dad's 89, you know, so it had to be at least 25 years ago, I guess.
8: Okay.
10: And I don't recommend you do this yourself, but we were younger, and I will say it had a happy ending, but
8: okay.
10: You gotta be really careful. I recommend definitely hiring somebody like yourselves that has the bee suits and all that. But what we had was, we had a crab apple tree in the front yard with a a ring of mulch around it, and it was maybe about 10-12 feet high, but there, but down in the bottom of the tree, about maybe 4 feet off the ground, there was a bee's nest in there made out of some kind of paper, like a gray paper,
4: right,
10: maybe about the size of a football,
4: mm-hmm,
10: and maybe a little bigger, and we decided we were going to go at it at night, and that's what we did, and we turned a floodlight on up on the house that was kind of like on the far corner of the house over on the edge of the garage, figuring that if something came out, it would go to that light, which was not where we were.
4: Right.
10: So we took up like a Solo cup, one of those red Solo cups, filled it with lighter fluid.
11: Hold my beer.
4: Okay. Yeah, here we go.
10: And then we had a metal trash can there, and fortunately there was a branch where that thing was going through, and Dad had the snippers, okay? Well, we went ahead and poured the lighter fluid into the nest, and it just absorbed right in. It had to be like a pint of lighter fluid.
4: Yep.
10: Dad snipped it out of the tree. We threw it in that metal trash can and lit it on fire. And we had the lid there, but we didn't want to put the lid on right away to extinguish the fire.
4: Right.
10: So we did. We ran like hell, and then finally the fire went out. But I think it looked like there was about maybe three or four they looked like black hornets, maybe with a little bit of yellow in them or something, and they were strange looking. They was a few of them up near that floodlight.
4: Oh yeah.
10: But then, you know, we sprayed that thing, we put the lid on the can, and then we put it in a big trash bag later, but we didn't get hurt, everything was fine. But the next day or the next night, there was about maybe five or six of them that must have survived. And they were back on that tree, like on a branch near the branch we cut out.
4: Yep.
10: And we went there that night and just sprayed them. You know, we were able to get them. And then that was pretty much the end of them, you know. But I don't recommend
4: no.
10: do that at home. I mean,
11: hey, you guys got lucky.
4: Did you spill any beer?
10: What's that?
4: Did you spill any of the beer?
10: No.
11: There they drank it all before they used the red Solo cup.
4: That's true.
10: We were definitely not drinking that.
4: Okay.
10: But I thought you guys might enjoy that
12: story. I love it.
11: I love
12: hearing the stories. The ones that came back the next day were the ones that were out overnighting.
11: Mm-hmm.
12: And then they come back. And yeah.
10: I see.
11: Yeah, but they don't live very long because they don't have their queen.
12: Yep.
10: I see. Okay, yeah. Well, hey, great listening to you guys. Always enjoy. I look forward to your next one that you're going to have, and I always try to pass the word on to everybody that's got any pest issues.
12: Yeah, we appreciate that very much.
10: Okay, well, you guys have a good good 4th and a good rest of the week.
12: You do the same,
11: sir.
12: Thank you
11: so
12: much. Appreciate
11: you
12: it. Thank you for the call. We
10: Take
12: appreciate
10: care.
12: It.
10: See you.
12: Thanks. Bye-bye. Love the stories.
11: I do too. I love the stories.
12: I'll never forget the guy that hung some kind of fan outside his garage right in front of the nest. And
11: or the woman that lost her glasses and never found them.
12: Yeah.
11: Glasses aren't cheap either.
12: No, I think we're looking for moms right now.
11: Oh my goodness. You guys.
12: Yeah, happy 4th of July, everybody. Let's not forget what that's all about. I saw a meme last week that kind of summed it all up. It said, hey, remember, 4th of July when you're lighting off your fireworks, all the tax money that you're paying for 4th of July, we were fighting over, I think it was 3% tax.
11: Oh,
12: so
11: that would be nice.
12: Plenty of coming home with dinner. Everybody be nice. Michelle, thank you so much for your help. Ashley, thanks for showing up.
11: Have a great day, everybody. Enjoy your weekend.

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3: On this vote, the yeas are 50, the nays are 49. The nomination is confirmed.
2: And with that, Senator Ashley Moody of Florida announcing the U.S. Senate has confirmed Todd Blanch as the next U.S. Attorney General. Florida Senator Republican Rick Scott tells the Salem Radio Network, mainstream Democrats he knows on Capitol Hill have lost their way and are intimidated by the socialist wing of the party.
4: They're scared of Mondami and AOC. They vote like Mondami and AOC would vote. And so they've lost their party. They can't stand up for themselves. And so even if they're not radical, they're voting radical because they're scared to death. I mean, Mondami and AOC run the Democrat Party now.
2: Vice President J.D. Vance telling the Hugh Hewitt Show on the Salem Radio Network his brand new book, Communion, focuses on his personal faith journey and how it is okay to question your faith.
5: God works through imperfect people. And so the argument is not that the church is perfect. The argument is not that the church always succeeds in its effort to help people and to serve people. The argument, though, is that this institution, in its very imperfect way, does reveal something about Jesus Christ and his love for people. And you have to be able to accept the good and the bad in the same way that you have to be able to read the Bible and say, well, King David was this terrible guy, and yet he was the chosen person to kind of implement God's kingdom at that time in history.
2: The U.S. labor market weakened unexpectedly in July with employers cutting 23,000 jobs. The Labor Department also revised May and June payrolls down by a combined 103,000 jobs, and the unemployment rate edged down to a 4.1%. More on these stories at townhall.com.
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2: There are new details of a deadly shooting in Idaho at an In-N-Out restaurant, including chilling video of the shooting.
7: It shows one of three victims was killed when the gunman fired through a drive-up window before shooting more people outside the restaurant. Twin Falls Police Chief Matthew Hicks says they're still searching for a motive.
8: What happened here was violent, frightening, and deeply traumatic.
7: When the gunman headed to a trail, he came across two people, including one with his hands in the air talking to him. He distracted the gunman from possibly pursuing others on the trail. I'm Ed Donahue.
2: The FBI recorded 34 active shooter incidents in 2025, most of them in commercial areas. Handguns were the most common weapon used. Civilians intervened in more than one in five of the attacks, and in seven cases stopped the shooter. Breaking news and analysis at townhall.com. A major cereal company is speeding up its plan to drop synthetic dyes from its cereals a year ahead of schedule.
9: W.K. Kellogg says it will remove artificial colors from all of its cereals by the end of this year. It's also invested in equipment to help make the transition to natural colors. In addition, Kellogg says it's removing BHT, an artificial preservative, from the small number of cereals that still contain it. The company has faced pressure for years to remove artificial ingredients from its cereals. That pressure has grown under Health Secretary Robert F. Kennedy Jr., who's urged food companies to phase out petroleum-based artificial dyes. I'm Marcela Sanchez.
2: The Department of Homeland Security reports record-setting deportations of illegal aliens by the Trump administration, totaling over 1.4 million people. More on these stories at townhall.com.
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10: From the Fox 45 Weather Authority team, I'm meteorologist Justin Chambers. We'll see those temperatures climb once again. Highs back into the 90s. Heat index values close to triple digits. As we get into the later part of the afternoon, evening, we're talking about the chance for some showers and thunderstorms, so make sure to stay weather aware. Less chance for storms coming into Sunday and Monday, but temperatures staying into the 90s. From the Fox 45 Weather Authority, I'm meteorologist Justin Chambers for Talk Radio 680 WCBM.
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12: Oh yeah!
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16: 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That's 844-337-7233. All right. A very unique man, Nassim Taleb. Nassim has some compelling ideas on this subject of measuring risk. Nassim Taleb is a middle-aged man of Greek background from a prominent family in Lebanon and educated here in the United States. He is an author, scholar, mathematics professor, philosopher, senior Wall Street trader, and hedge fund manager, and expert on mathematical science. Did you get all that? That's quite a mouthful, isn't it? And seeing that description hardly begins to describe him. Mr. Taleb is a formidable thinker, and when he speaks, he draws large crowds. His most famous books are The Hidden Role of Chance, Fooled by Randomness, and The Black Swan, The Impact of the Highly Improbable. Let me tell you what he has to say, because it has profound meaning for you and me, and profound impact on the ideas of the everyday investor. Mr. Taleb says we all place too much weight on the odds that past events will repeat, when unrepeatable chance is a better explanation. Do you assume that the markets will continue to always go up, that any downturns are temporary, or that bull markets continue forever? Or do you not even think about the risks? Either way, danger lies ahead. The markets do not factor in risks that are not measurable, and that most of the really big events in our world are rare, unpredictable, and not measurable. These events, when they happen, usually have a significant downward impact on the investment markets. This is one of the very big reasons why we spend so much time encouraging you to get off that train and shift the risk to someone else. Shift the risk to whom? We work with billion-dollar companies that will take the risk off your shoulders and guarantee that you will never lose a penny of your investments due to market risk. I guarantee you an annual return of up to 7% on a lifetime income account and guarantee to pay you a lifetime income that you cannot outlive. Does that sound awfully good? Once again, my number is 844-337-SAFE. That's 844-337-7233. These large companies provide many guarantees. So many people are struggling today to find a way to know, absolutely know, that they will have income as long as they live. Having billion-dollar companies willing to guarantee you a lifetime income provides a lot of comfort and relief. So back to Nassim Taleb. Have you heard the term black swan event? That term is what Mr. Taleb calls events that are rare and unpredictable. The term refers to a 17th century idea. Until the 1600s, it was an accepted truth that all swans were white. In fact, all swans being white had been used for a long time as the standard example of a scientific truth. The equivalent today might be the Earth rotates around the sun. Today we would call that an indisputable scientific truth, right? So, what were the odds of seeing a black swan at that time? Impossible to calculate, but considered impossible until 1697, when explorers found black swans in Australia. Imagine that they had a black swan event. Finding black swans in Australia. When that was considered impossible, we had a big black swan event in 2001, didn't we? 9/11, and we're having many others these days. Earthquakes, volcanoes, terrorist strikes, civil war, political conflict, and so on. The chances of black swan events today seem much higher than just a decade or two ago. And yet, many people continue to invest as though the stock market will continue to rise forever, with no significant black swan events along the way. Doesn't that seem a bit odd? So let me ask you a question. How would you like a guaranteed first-year return of up to 8% or more, with 100% guaranteed safety from the market risk and no taxes, while your money compounds and without the fees and charges normally associated with retirement accounts? Oh, and by the way, no market losses during black swan events. Give me a call anytime at 844-337-SAFE. That's 844-337-7233. Someone is available to answer your calls now or any day of the week. Be sure to mention that you would like a free copy of our 115-page Safe Money and Income book, an insider's guide to no market risk, retirement, and income strategies that will show you how to protect your money from fees and market downturns. Today, you are learning about black swan events, which can have a significant downward market impact. We will show you how to take away that worry. If you can convert some of your current retirement savings into something that would never lose value in the marketplace and still realize gains from the market, would this be of interest to you? I would think so. How much of your money is currently in the market or not earning as much as you would like it to? Are you happy with the amount of risk that you're taking? Do you really know the level of risk you are taking? The reality is, the market goes up and the market goes down even without black swan events. Ask yourself, does your broker know when the next black swan event is going to make your retirement money half of what it is today? Do they have a crystal ball giving them a heads up on terrorist attacks, corruption, natural disasters, or market crashes for any other reason? If they are honest, they will tell you no. If you are honest, you will admit you don't know. I know I am honest, and I will tell you I don't have a clue when any of these things are going to happen next. So if your broker doesn't know, you don't know, and I don't know. How is your retirement money safe in the market? A singer, Matt Kearney, has a song that says, "We are all just one phone call from our knees. The only thing certain about life is that it is not certain." The same is true for your retirement. One morning you wake up and flip on CNBC to find out that all of the people that were telling you to risk your hard-earned retirement money didn't know anything. 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
16: 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They thought the market would just keep on going up. 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Speaking of income, I need to share with you a huge misconception about how people think of their retirement. Many people have been taught by educators and financial planners to think of their income as a pile of money. For example, you might have $100,000 in your retirement account right now and be thinking that in order to retire, you need $500,000. I have to tell you that this type of thinking ruins more people's retirement than our volatile stock market and all of the scam artists combined. Retirement is not about how big your account is. It is about how much income you have. I know people that have almost nothing in their retirement accounts and are living very comfortably in their golden years. How did they do that? It's called passive residual income. Passive residual income is money that comes to you every single month, regardless of how much money you have in your bank or your ability to work. It comes from not thinking of your money as an account value, but rather as an income value. Some of you have commercially leased property that pays you a positive cash flow month after month. Some people have oil wells that pay monthly royalties. 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You should know that I do not get any of your money. The highly rated companies I work with pay me directly, and 100% of your money goes to work for you. Day one. Why go backwards when you can always go forwards? As a child, did you ever play with dominoes? Do you remember stacking them up side by side? Sometimes spending hours to get them lined up perfectly. I remember having my entire family room floor covered with those little black blocks, waiting for the moment when all of my hard work, persistence, and dedication would pay off. I remember having a master plan that could only result in the pleasure of seeing my accomplishment pay off as I tipped my final domino over how great it would be to see all of them fall in the perfect order, just as I'd planned. Now, back to reality. Halfway through building my work of art, my younger brother or the family pet would prematurely destroy my elaborate plans by kicking over my dominoes. Isn't that just like retirement exposed to stock market risk? Many brokers and financial planners use elaborate and expensive software programs to show you how your money invested with them will build a retirement you can count on. 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
16: 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I have a great story for you, and it's a perfect example of what happens when your retirement is based on guessing instead of guarantees. A listener called me the other day and said that their broker told them not to worry about market declines because they are only paper losses. I asked the caller, does your broker tell you to not get excited when the stock market goes up because it's only a paper gain? Can you believe that? Not only is the paper loss statement about the most insensitive thing you could say to someone who has lost their money, but it's not even true. If you need the money now, is that a paper loss? If you are at age 45 and above, you need to start looking at guarantees. The closer you are to retirement, the less time you have to recover from the guessing game. Year after year, I meet clients that put their money in the hands of so-called experts, only to find out that their financial planner had no idea the market was going to crash. Here's a secret about myself. I don't know when the market is going to crash either, do you? Of course not. If I had a magic wand, my first wish would be to make everyone, including your broker, stop pretending like they know what is going to happen. The truth is, brokers, politicians, or any self-proclaimed expert has no idea when the market is going up or going down. We live in an uncertain world, and that is why retirement money should be based on guarantees, not guessing the no-market risk strategies. I use lock-in market gains, so you and I don't have to guess about when the market goes up or down. If the market goes up, you participate in the gains. If the market goes down, then you stay where you are until the market goes up again. Just imagine where your retirement account would be today if you never participated in market losses for the last 10 years. Are you tired of guessing? Are you tired of the stress and sleepless nights? Worried about outliving your income? Call me now for my free Safe Money and Income Information Kit and make your retirement something to enjoy instead of something that stresses you out. My number is 844-337-SAFE. That's 844-337-7233. I also have free copies of my Safe Money and Income book available for hand delivery while supplies last. In my book, it will tell you all about the ways you can put your retirement on autopilot and avoid all of the huge fees associated with so many managed accounts. Wouldn't it be great to let your money work for your retirement instead of your broker's? Once again, my number is 844-337-SAFE. That's 844-337-7233. One of my listeners from this radio show called me the other day. I asked him, just like all of my listeners, what would you like your money to do for you? He told me that he had lost 50% of his retirement money because his broker told him to be patient and let it ride. I said to my new friend, isn't let it ride a term used in gambling? I could literally hear the light bulb turn on above his head over the phone. I want all of my listeners to pay really close attention now. 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If you only get one message for me today, this is the message you want to get. And here it is. You don't have to go to Vegas to gamble. Millions of Americans are participating in the largest legalized gambling operation ever conceived. If you are at or approaching retirement and you have your money invested in assets where you can lose your money, then you are a gambler, my friend. It's no different than going double down at your favorite Vegas casino. Do you want to gamble your retirement money? I didn't think so. I can show you how to get your first year returns of up to 8% or more, lock in market gains, and never participate in market losses. I can also show you how to build up a lifetime income account with up to 8% bonuses on your money and up to 7% compounded interest annually. Some accounts can even increase your income by up to 200% if you need long-term care. My number is 844-337-SAFE. That's 844-337-7233. I know many of you are listening right now and thinking, I have never heard about no market risk planning strategies from the financial cable shows or my financial planner. This must be too good to be true. I hear you and understand your concern, but let me assure you that the reason you have not heard about no market risk planning is not because it doesn't exist. It's because these strategies don't pay agents commissions out of your pocket from high fees. Year after year, I get paid once from the highly rated companies I work with, and nothing I get paid comes out of your money. These strategies don't make very good television. Your retirement account will go up with market gains and never go down with market losses. That is way too boring for TV. TV personalities can't get paid their huge salaries unless they can fool their audiences into thinking they know what they're talking about. You only need lots of makeup on a hairstylist if you're trying to convince people to risk their money in the market. Steady growth has no drama, and financial TV cannot sell commercials without the drama of risk. My approach is much different. No fancy office, no suit and tie, and no Mercedes-Benz pulling up in your driveway. I am not here to impress you with me. I am simply here to give you information that nobody else is giving you. Understand that the first step you take with me is just to get information. My Safe Money and Income Information Kit is yours to keep. And if what I have to offer doesn't interest you, then we will depart as friends. That is why I always say, I don't sell no market risk strategies. People buy them from me. This is your retirement money. And don't let anyone convince you otherwise. I have helped my clients move millions of dollars worth of retirement money into no market risk strategies. And not one client has lost a penny due to market downturns. They all made the choice to take control of their retirement and to stop rolling the dice on their financial future. Isn't it time to base your retirement on guarantees instead of guessing? Again, my number is 844-337-SAFE. That's 844-337-7233. Well, we've got to take a quick break. We'll be back with more Safe Money and Income Radio after this message.
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16: 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Wouldn't it be nice if just once in your life you could know about something bad that was going to happen before it actually happened? Just think how different our lives would be. Market corruption, terrorist attacks, and all of the ills of this world would never be a problem because we could always stay one step ahead. Unfortunately, the world we live in is very different than the ideal. And when we wake up in the morning, we never know what the day has in store for us. Fortunately, the unexpected can be planned for financially, with no market risk strategies that lock in market gains and never, and I mean never experienced, market losses. I want you to dwell on this point. No matter what you see on the news any day of your life, and no matter how bad Wall Street responds to the news, your account will never go backwards due to market declines. If the market performs, you have the opportunity for gains. If the market crashes, then your money doesn't participate in those losses. You can even get up to an 8% bonus for opening a Safe Money and Income account today. 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That's 844-337-7233. Someone is available to answer your calls now or any day of the week. Make sure to mention that you would like a free copy of our 115-page Safe Money and Income book, an insider's guide to know market risk retirement strategies that will show you how to protect your money from fees and market downturns. I am sure, just like me, that you honor our soldiers and their service to our country. It is their sacrifice that gives us the privilege to even talk about the options of retirement, safety, and security. Without a safe country, it would be impossible to find a safe haven for our money. That being said, let me tell you a story of a noble soldier. This soldier had the mindset that fighting with a gun lacked honor and chose only to fight with his knife. He was honorable, brave, and highly skilled in all types of fighting and all types of weapons, yet he still persisted in only using his knife in battle. Unfortunately, his enemies did not participate in his ideals, and even though this soldier fought valiantly, he died in battle. The moral of this story is that good intentions don't win battles, and if you bring a knife to a gunfight, you are defeated well before the fight even begins. Good intentions must be matched by the right equipment to complete the mission. Let me ask you, is your retirement suffering from bad equipment choices? Your investment advisor might have very good intentions, but if he is using the wrong tools to keep your money safe, then your retirement may very well be destined to die in battle. Risky investments should be retirement tools mostly used for the young or the extremely wealthy. It is too often they are used for those that are in or approaching retirement that cannot afford to lose their money. Also, just because your broker tells you it's safe doesn't make it true. Unfortunately, many investments such as bonds, gold, and variable annuities are often advertised as safe, even though they are far from being safe from market risk. Don't let your retirement die due to poor equipment choices. You need to consider using no market risk strategies for the very dangerous times we live in. No market risk planning can provide protection from volatile markets and can provide guaranteed growth of up to 7% in income accounts that will provide you with an income you can never outlive. 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Once again, my number is 844-337-SAFE. That's 844-337-7233. One of my clients asked me one time, "What is the difference between you and a stockbroker?" With some humor, but also sincerity, I said, "Well, one difference is that I won't jump out a window if the stock market crashes. That may be a joke, but with every joke, there is often a seed of truth." I can only joke around like this with my clients, because out of the millions and millions of dollars in retirement money I have protected, not a single penny has ever been lost due to market declines. Also, in all honesty, I can't figure out why. Variable products, that is, products where you can lose your money, are called securities. What is secure about them? I can assure you, every time the market crashes, nobody feels secure. Speaking of security, let me tell you another story. We had a client that was very reluctant to talk to me. It was the same usual reason I hear all the time. He would say, I have someone that takes care of my money. This happened over and over again for a couple of years, until one day he said, we need to talk. I won't use exact figures here, and we will call him Joe to protect his information. But he had a considerable amount of money, lost almost half of it, and then gained back about half of his losses. When we were done moving his retirement to no market risk strategies, the market dropped almost 1,000 points in one day. We asked him one simple question. Joe, how does it feel to wake up in the morning without watching the market? His answer was predictable. He said, it's great. Stress comes from many sources, and the thought of outliving or losing your money is probably at the top of the list. For many of you, at or near retirement, I am here to tell you there is a very good chance we can get rid of that stress. If you'd like to learn more, call for our Safe Money and Income book and Safe Money and Income Information Kit that could change your financial life for the better. Again, our number is 844-337-SAFE. That's 844-337-7233.

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1: Hello, and thank you for joining me on Safe Money on Income Radio. Have you ever seen the movie Cliffhanger with Sylvester Stallone? I was just watching that movie the other night. It had the usual acting you might expect from a Stallone action flick, but what really struck me was the opening scene. I had forgotten how intense it was. Stallone's character was helping a female climber. I can't remember the name of the actress, but anyway, she was sliding across a rope from one cliff to another cliff when her harness came unbuckled. As she fell out of the harness, Stallone slid across the rope and grabbed her hand. We have all seen that I gotcha move in so many movies. It's cliche at best, except for in this movie. Instead of rescuing the girl, there was a prolonged sequence where her hand begins to slip out of Stallone's grip, finger by finger. The whole time she is screaming, "I don't want to die." The backdrop behind her looks to be over a mile down to the valley floor. If you haven't seen the movie before, you're sitting there waiting for him to grab her with his other hand, or somehow save the day. But this movie catches you off guard. Unlike the typical Hollywood happy ending, her hand slips all the way out. She falls while maintaining eye contact with Stallone. Her horrifying scream and the look on her face as she falls. It really got my blood pressure going. I'm no actor, but I do save people from falling. Unlike Stallone, nobody has ever slipped out of my hands. Not a single one of my clients has ever had their retirement fall off a cliff. And not one of them has ever lost a penny due to stock market losses. I bet some of you wish your retirement wasn't at risk of being dropped off a cliff at all. For that reason alone,

0: 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They are not usually screaming, but sometimes they are crying. They are always looking at me with eyes that say, "Save me." I save my clients from lots of things. 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That's 844-337-7233. Call me now and I can show you a better way. A way towards a lifetime income account that isn't wasted away by fees. That comes with upfront bonuses of up to 8% or more, which will never show any market losses, no matter how the market falls, and provides you a plan for living as long as possible. I think we can all imagine the feeling of falling and how helpless that feels. Imagine spending your entire life climbing to the top of a mountain. It takes blood, sweat, tears, discipline, and hard work to get you to the top of your retirement mountain where the view is breathtaking. Finally, it is time to sit down and relax and enjoy the view, which is everything your hard work and sacrifice has brought you. Unfortunately, up on top of the mountain, there are all kinds of risks. You have no control over it. What if the mountain you climbed decides to no longer be a dormant volcano? What if a rock from above rolls down the hill and knocks you off the mountain? What if bad weather rolls in unexpectedly? You get lost and exposure drains away your life. When the stock market is up, the view is great. A sense of euphoria sets in, and it seems like nothing can go wrong. But just like being on top of a mountain, there are many things that can go wrong, and very few of them can be recognized in time to save yourself. Maybe it will be fraudulent market activity. I don't think I have ever seen more articles on how the stock market is rigged than recently. Maybe it will be the act of terrorism or political instability. We certainly have plenty of that going around. Could it be another popping of a bubble? Nobody is expecting, or despite the obvious signs of the tech, housing, and other bubble markets? It always seems like people don't realize the bubble was popped until it's too late. What I'm getting at is, you don't have to live this way. What is the point of feeling good about a retirement that is built on a house of cards? Why not protect all the effort it took to build your retirement with guaranteed results that are not subject to market risk? There is a better way to live that allows you to enjoy your retirement without the financial risk of the markets and the chance you could be pushed over the edge of a cliff. I think you should take a very hard look at the risks you might be taking with your retirement. If you are at or near retirement, it is time to stop the insanity and look at an option that is appropriate for retirement goals. Call 844-337-SAFE. That's 844-337-7233. My Safe Money and Income book and Safe Money and Income information kit will help you separate out all the crazy advice you might be hearing and replace it with good sound information. That's 844-337-SAFE. That's 844-337-7233. Let's wrap up this segment with a final thought. All my clients have one thing in common. If they follow my instructions, none of them worry about outliving their money. I have had countless clients tell me about how amazed they are at the peace of mind they now have. They are shocked at how much stress they were living with, knowing their retirement savings could crash at any moment, but not knowing when it would happen. Sometimes you don't realize how much stress you were living with until that stress has been removed from your life. Worse yet, some of you might not even realize you should be stressed about your retirement when the bottom drops out. You will experience stress beyond what it seems you can handle because you were living in the fantasy world of stock market gains. Don't hang from a cliff when it comes to your retirement. Don't let your fingers slip away one by one to have all your effort of climbing to the top end with your retirement falling to the bottom. Give me a call and I will give you a safety rope you can count on if you'd like to learn more. 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I will show you how to play a game that you are guaranteed to win with no market risk. Participation in market growth 100%, protection of your principal, and locked-in gains. It's time to put your feet on solid ground and enjoy the view without the risk of falling due to stock market losses. Well, I'm about out of time for this week. If you're serious about your financial future, give me a call and together we'll get your retirement savings on the fast track to above average growth and safety. One of your biggest returns will be peace of mind. Thanks for listening. Until next time at the same time, remember to stay safe so you can step into a secure future.
1: 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No information presented today should be acted upon without meeting with a qualified and licensed professional. 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It's important that you read all insurance contract disclosures carefully before making a purchase decision. 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

0: News this hour from Town Hall. I'm Mary Rose. The Senate has confirmed Todd Blanche as the next Attorney General.
1: It was by the narrowest of margins and overnight, but the Republican-led Senate has confirmed Acting Attorney General Todd Blanche as the new Attorney General in a 50-49 vote. This after Republican Senators Susan Collins of Maine and Lisa Murkowski of Alaska said they would oppose Blanche's confirmation. Blanche says on social media that he's deeply honored by the trust and confidence President Trump has placed in me, and that he's grateful to senators working late to confirm. Him. Donna Water, Washington.
0: Republican Senator Dave McCormick of Pennsylvania says that the Democratic Party is adopting a dangerous socialist ideology.
2: This is not the extreme of the Democratic Party. This has become the mainstream of the Democratic Party. It is anti-law enforcement, it's anti-military, it's anti-business, it's anti-Semitic, and it's anti-America.
0: A new FBI report is clarifying the facts on active shooter incidents.
3: The FBI recorded 34 active shooter incidents in 2025, most of them in commercial areas. Handguns were the most common weapon used. Notably, civilians intervened in more than one in five of the attacks and stopped the shooter in seven cases. The report found that many of those successful interventions happened outside gun-free zones, which the FBI noted can delay an armed response. Willie Nelson, The White House.
0: Iran raised new demands over reopening the Strait of Hormuz as regional tensions escalate. The UAE says an Iranian missile targeted an ADNOC ship, while Turkey advanced a Kurdish peace deal. U.S. employers unexpectedly cut 23,000 jobs last month, while revisions erased 103,000 jobs. More on these stories at townhall.com.
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5: From the Fox 45 Weather Authority team, I'm meteorologist Justin Chambers. We'll see those temperatures climb once again. Highs back into the 90s. Heat index values close to triple digits. As we get into the later part of the afternoon, evening, we're talking about the chance for some showers and thunderstorms, so make sure to stay weather aware. Less chance for storms coming into Sunday and Monday, but temperatures staying into the 90s. From the Fox 45 Weather Authority, I'm meteorologist Justin Chambers for Talk Radio 680 WCBM.
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8: Hello and welcome to the show. I'm your host, Pat Campbell. We've got a fascinating program for you today. Our guest today says that there is a youth molecule in the human body, and he says this molecule of youth happens to be concentrated in our skin, hair, eyes, and joints. He says this substance not only dramatically influences our appearance, in other words, how young or how healthy we look, but more importantly, our physical strength, our flexibility, and mobility. This is our ability to do things, lift things, get around, be physical. Today we're going to learn more about this once mysterious substance and how new breakthroughs are allowing us to get it back and keep it as we get older. All right, Bill Sardi is here. Bill is an author. He's traveled around the world in search of information about hyaluronic acid, or HA as it's sometimes referred to. He's back from his recent trip to a small village in Japan, where people maintain high levels of HA and are famous for their ability to defy the aging process. Bill, welcome to the program.
9: Great to be with you, Pat, and all your statements to introduce the show today are certainly not overstatements. After years of people using oral hyaluronic acid supplements, well, of course, we're going to give your audience a report today, an update, and an improvement, how things are going, as thousands of people have discovered how this supports, in particular, their joints, but also their skin and their eyes and, of course, their hair and so on. These are the areas where the body actually is highly concentrated in HA. But I want to tell all your listeners to please stay tuned, because there's going to be an offer today from Purity Products, no strings attached. This is an offer from a reputable company that's been in business for years. Just for $5, there's no strings attached. You get to try a bottle of this wonderful new product and make your life simple, make your supplement regimen simple, and save a little money along the way.
8: Now, you say there's a youth molecule in the human body, and that it holds the key to the visible signs of aging. Now, you've written about this. You've traveled to Japan to do the research. So tell me about it. What exactly is this molecule you're talking about?
9: Pat, it's amazing that most people don't know this word, hyaluronic acid. And, of course, it's made. It's all over our body. It's in our skin. It's an all-natural molecule. We can get it orally, replace it in our body. But more so, we've learned that the little bit that we can get as a dietary supplement can trigger your body to make more. And of course, why do we need more? Well, when we're young, we're loaded with this stuff. When we're babies, we have what we call baby fat. It's really baby HA. It makes, as babies fall down and get cuts and scrapes, you notice they never really get any lifelong scars from that because they have lots of HA on board, hyaluronic acid. And to make this easy to understand for the audience, I think we can all appreciate that women have smoother skin and thicker hair and so on. All of that is because estrogen sends a signal to make more HA, and that's why the girls have more limber, flexible joints. They can get in a kind of a lotus posture kind of that men can't get into. They certainly have all of those advantages, and it's because the estrogen sends a signal to make more HA. Now, women have more HA to lose than men do, and you see the skin shriveling up, the joints and so on, as women age. But there's a way to get it back. And, of course, Purity Products for years now has been talking about HA, and they have a new formula just for the joints, HA joint formula. And it's so important today because I think everyone's confused. An article in the New York Times says consumers are confused what to do to support their joints, so people are looking for alternatives. We need cushioning in between the joints, the bones in our joints. When a doctor looks at an X-ray, all he's doing is measuring the space between the two bones there in the knee. So it's about a quarter of an inch space. Without that cushioning, you've got bone rubbing on bone. That's what HA is. It's the jello or the cushioning agent in between our bones. We lose it either due to wear and tear or age, and so we start getting problems. The more that we find pain relief, the more pain relievers we use, the more we're going to use these joints, and then we're going to wear out more bone. And they've noticed this. People who chronically use pain relievers are going to have more bone wear. So what you need is the actual cushioning back there to lubricate the joint, and that's what HA does. That's what HA is. The doctors call it synovial fluid. They actually inject this into joints. Orthopedists do. Dermatologists inject it into the skin. Eye doctors use it as a lubricant during eye surgery. So it's nothing foreign to modern medicine, but it may be new to you as a listener there, and you have never heard about HA before. Well, you need to learn about it. It's a wonderful molecule. It's all natural, and you can get it as a dietary supplement. Purity Products was the first to introduce it. Now, it's a great big long molecule, Pat, that's 6 million Daltons in molecular weight. Think of 6 million paper clips put together. It's big. You can't absorb it, and Purity found a way to knock it down so that it's only about 1,500 to 3,000. That means that you can absorb this orally. We actually proved that in studies conducted at a laboratory right there in Florida, and we're going to tell you more about that, but we proved that it's orally absorbed. Most doctors are told that oral HA cannot be absorbed. That's true if it's the regular HA. It's got to be knocked down in molecular weight. And more important, it needs some other antioxidants to be added with it. We're going to talk about one here in just a moment. But Purity Products is introducing this all-new joint formula for people that are searching for alternatives for their joint health. And, of course, this isn't a drug. It's a dietary supplement meant to, of course, support healthy joint health as we think of it.
8: If you're just tuning in, we're talking with Bill Sardi about hyaluronic acid, or HA. Now, Bill, you said recently that the HA revolution is underway. More and more people are using it. Tell us why HA is such a breakthrough, and what exactly can it do for people?
9: I think the brick and the mortar analogy is probably the best for everybody to understand it. There are bricks in our body, the cells. There's mortar in between. And the mortar is the collagen. Now, within the collagen, not the collagen itself, vitamin C makes collagen. But within that collagen, there's a moisturizing agent that looks like Jell-O. Now, everyone knows you put some Jell-O in the refrigerator and the water separates out after a time. And that's what's happening in our body. We're losing the water-holding molecule, HA. The body is 72% water. And as we lose this, the connective tissue that connects all of our cells, that connects all of everything that we have, begins to lose its water. It separates out, and then we begin to lose the substance, the scaffolding, the support structure that holds our body together. And, of course, we begin to wrinkle. We shrivel up. We lose an inch in our height. We see the brain shrivels up in the eye and so on. All of these things occur with age, and, you know, Ponce de Leon was looking for a youth molecule, and he wanted to find it in, of course, the fountain of youth, the water. He was looking for a water fountain. The body needs water, but it has to hold it. And, of course, I want everyone to think of having something like a Jell-O type of a water balloon filled with Jell-O, or one filled with water. Which one do you want? You want the one filled with Jell-O, because it's still firm but soft and cushiony. And that's the way our bodies are when we're young babies. Or even a pregnant woman is loaded with this, which is an example of the how the HA is made more so at certain times of our life. But as age goes on, we're going to lose it. We're going to see the wrinkles, the thinning hair. We're going to see our joints lose their flexibility. We're just telling people that after thousands of people have tried this, if you're taking glucosamine supplements, it took 13 years for doctors to adopt glucosamine sulfate. It's a regular dietary supplement now in drugstores, health food stores. People ask me, well, why hasn't my doctor told me about hyaluronic acid? Well, it took 13 years for glucosamine. It'll be on the front page of Time magazine. It's just going to take time. And it'll get there because patients are going to take this to their doctors and point it out, as they did glucosamine. The revolution starts with patients and people that have issues and want to have healthy joints and skin and hair and eyes and want to see some of these youthful levels of HA restored in their body.
8: Now, Bill, you've written a great deal about the role of hyaluronic acid in the body's connective tissues. How does HA work in the joints and the connective tissues?
9: It's a natural cushioning agent. And, Pat, we're talking to you about between the bones. It also surrounds the nerves. There's a sciatic nerve. There's an ulnar nerve. There's a carpal tunnel nerve. All of these are going to need the special cushioning that HA can give them. There are people that tell us this stuff works. Here's Ernie writing to me, who's actually teaches and plays golf in Dover, Delaware. He found this Purity joint formula, and we're telling you it worked miracles for him. Why? Because Purity has not only taken EHA, but they've taken a brand new substance called Hydrox that's taken from olives. Now, Pat, you notice you can put a bowl of olives on your table and a year later come back, and except for a little bit of shrinkage due to just a loss of moisture, they're very stable. They're still there. They didn't shrivel up and waste away due to fungal contamination. So there's something very strong in olives. We've known it for a long time. Dr. Roberto Crea, an Italian researcher who's now here in this country, doing some research on hydroxytyrosol extracted from olives, and found out that it does some of the same things that the molecules do that trigger, like estrogen does, the production of HA. So we began to think, why don't we combine this wonderful, strong antioxidant from olives into Purity's new HA joint formula. You know, we're getting results like we've never seen before. This is why Bill writes to us this year saying, I'm taking HA for my knees. It's done wonders for my joints. So we get these letters from people. They're unsolicited. You see, this is the kind of thing we hear. And, of course, they're astounded with this. They just can't believe it. Here's someone writing to me. This is Dr. Cal Lee saying, he looks like a man that's 30 years younger, and he says people can't even believe his level of fitness and youthful appearance. And he says, I tell you to tell him, it's just the HA formula. And, of course, he sent us pictures on the Internet how fit he looks for his age. And you're going to look a little younger because when you were young, you had a lot of this. 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It's Purity's HA joint formula. 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Well, there is no risk today. 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
11: Now, Bill, you visited this village in Japan, Yuzuri Hari, or as they call it, the Village of Long Life. Now, I understand the people had unusually high HA levels in this village. What did you find when you met the people? Is it genetic? Is it dietary? What did you see?
9: Well, I went there again for the second time with translators, photographers, and it was easy to understand without studies, even though the town doctor there, Dr. Komori, has identified hyaluronic acid is the very reason why these people in Yuzuri Hara exhibit such youthfulness. And by the way, they have a lady there in her 90s without any aging spots in her skin, perfect skin, no wrinkles whatsoever. People living into their 80s and 90s look a lot younger, and it all became clear when we were there. Now, they grow a lot of their own vegetables and foods right there near their homes. And they have a lot of fresh foods, and sometimes they have a little extra, so they come down to the vegetable market and bring their goods there to be sold. So we were there taking pictures and interviewing people when 83-year-old Mr. Ishii came driving in on his motorcycle to deliver his vegetables to the fruit market. Pat, where do we have in the United States 83-year-olds driving their motorcycle down to the vegetable market? We don't have it. We followed him to his home where he was up on a 30-foot ladder trimming a tree. He works in the fields about 4 to 6 hours a day. And he introduced us to his neighbor who was 90 years old without a wrinkle on his face. Neither of them use reading glasses. And, of course, he works about 6 to 8 hours out in the fields every day. This was remarkable. I almost felt that I was in some sort of a place where the dinosaurs are still living or something. It was so remarkable. These people just exhibit a youthfulness, a flexibility in their joints, certainly a healthfulness that we just don't see everywhere else. In fact, it was so remarkable that the Emperor of Japan actually has visited this village. Pictures were taken there. You could see them all over the village there as they had posted them. So this had stood out. And of course, Connie Chung, ABC News 2020, had gone to visit there in the year 2000. This was originally on television. You could see the actual pictures for yourself. But the HA revolution has come here, Pat. And of course, we've had 3 years of use of HA, but we could lose people in the science. So they want to know, what's real? Is this for real? Well, it's real for Tom, who writes to us, a pharmacist now from Santa Cruz, California, 70 years of age, participating in the Hawaii Ironman contest in Kona, Hawaii, this past year, 70 years old. He said this new HA formula for the joints did a great job. Now, certainly a pharmacist would know. Here's John writing to me and saying, you know, at age 55, boy, when I tried HA, I'm now back to playing full court basketball with the 20-year-olds, and I've even begun to jog again. These are the kinds of reports that we hear.
10: Let me ask you a question here. You mentioned glucosamine, and there's another one out there that's pretty popular, MSM. How does this HA stack up against those other ones? The other ones, you have to take them for a while before you even see any results.
9: You do, and most of these are very positive dietary supplements. They certainly have lots of benefits. Glucosamine takes quite a while to kick in. MSM is a wonderful sulfur compound. And again, it's an anti-inflammatory, as are many things like fish oil. So these are all wonderful, but they're not dealing with the origin of the problem. The origin of the problem is the loss of cushioning in the joint. And if we can just replace this, if we can find a way to get that cushioning back, that's what we call youthfulness. That's what we had when we were young. Here's David writing to me from New York, 25 years, looking for something that would help support his lower back. And, of course, he said, I can't believe it now. He says, I can't thank you enough for this product. People have tried all the alternatives. They've searched everywhere else, Pat, and they haven't heard of hyaluronic acid.
10: Now, the reorder rates on HA sort of tell me that things are phenomenal. The product works. The study shows how. But what are the customers saying? What are they telling you? Candidly, what are they saying to Bill Sardi?
9: If the horses come back to the trough, there must be good water there. It's amazing to me how people say, just keep sending this. It's wonderful. It changed my life. Here's Lorraine saying, I can't believe it, but I'm able to run. I love it. Run 5 miles a day. My skin, nails, they're great. Telling everybody about it. These are online. You can go see some of these comments. Purity Products has it online where people just log in and tell you. These aren't edited in any way. Here's Brent writing, says, no one at Purity Products made an outlandish claim about HA joint formula, but 3 days after I started taking it, I noticed the difference. This stuff really worked. 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Like the people who've written in and said all these wonderful things. Here's Harold, 85th year, he says, I'm in. It says, I'm doing very well on HA. 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Here's Jasmine saying, my face looks moist and youthful, and I'm getting people asking me about it. What am I taking? 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
9: 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It works wonders. I don't know how I can convince your audience of this, Pat, but to read these wonderful letters, tell them that this works. It worked for my dog. It's worked for my mother-in-law. It worked for my brother. These are real stories from real people who tell us that it worked for them. And I know people want to know there's good science behind it. I went all over the world. I went to Japan. I called researchers in laboratories all over the world to write a whole book, get hundreds of references before we began to realize even that HA was safe to use, effective. It's really a wonderful dietary supplement. 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
9: Well, certainly when we look in the mirror, when we see, well, let's say we're twin brothers, if we're looking, one of us ages faster than the other, how do we know that? And we're looking at our hair, we're looking at our skin, how smooth it is. You're losing HA. That's what your body's telling you. How do you get it back? Just think, there is a way. And Purity Products, taking all the risk out, all of the issues about you coming up with the dollars and everything, they just want you to try it because we're talking about replacing an all-natural molecule in your body. You can take this. Thousands have. And so they've pioneered the way. You need to be added to the list. If you're taking glucosamine, well, try HA. And you're going to find the kind of results that we're talking about here on the air. And you can do it without any risk. All you're going to do is help Purity Products with a little bit of the cost. And you are going to get a bottle of this new HA joint formula with this new hydrox molecule as well into it to help trigger your body to make more HA. Losing HA and aging are equivalent to the same thing. How do you get it back? How do you get this wonderful youth molecule? There certainly is one. Ponce de Leon was right, the fountain of youth. The body is 72% water, but it needs to be held into a cushioning gel. No, this isn't going to cause water retention. No, it doesn't increase any kind of problems like that. It's all natural. You had a lot more of it when you were young. You just need to get a little bit of it back. I know the more, Pat, that I say good about this, people find it unbelievable.
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3: Thank you for tuning in. A great show ahead for you, so stay tuned. 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Can you name this nutrient? 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By one antioxidant measurement, it's 6,000 times more powerful than vitamin C. It's 800 times stronger than CoQ10. It can improve your depth perception. And millions of people in Japan use it every day to fight wrinkles and fine lines from the inside out. So what is it? What nutrient are we talking about? Well, Sherry Torkos is here to reveal the secret. She's a practicing pharmacist and author. She's written more than a dozen books on health, including the Canadian Encyclopedia of Natural Medicine. Welcome to the program, Sherry Torkos. Good to have you here.
4: Hey there, Mark. Thanks so much for having me. This secret nutrient that we're going to be talking about is called astaxanthin. Mm-hmm. And Reader's Digest, they featured it brilliantly in an article called The Latest It Antioxidant. Astaxanthin is a fountain of youth. As you mentioned, very popular in Japan, used mainstream for promoting beauty from within as a capsule. But here in North America, people just aren't as familiar with it. But listen to this. It has 60 human studies validating its efficacy. And as a pharmacist, this really caught my attention. And this nutrient is not something that you can get enough of in diet. It's found in salmon, mm-hmm. but you'd really have to eat a lot of salmon, like 5 pounds, just to get a good daily dose.
3: Well, so as much as I do that. Yeah, I love salmon, but I'm not going that far. Sherry, I didn't know that there were 60-plus human clinical studies in this specific natural form of astaxanthin that happens to be in Purity's Asta FX formula. Talked about Japan. Now, this is a capsule. This particular astaxanthin is all the rage for skin health, as they've been finding in Japan. Very, very interesting on so many fronts here, right?
4: Yeah, for sure. I mean, astaxanthin at just a 4 milligram dose, and that's the clinical dose that is in Purity's AstaFX formula, mm-hmm. is clinically tested and shown to fight fine lines and wrinkles from the inside, and millions in Asia take it daily just for that. And I don't want to get too technical here, but just one human study that I'd like to mention to back up these benefits. They used the exact same dose and the type of astaxanthin that's in Purity's product, and they discovered significant benefits for skin hydration, skin texture, smoothness, elasticity, reduction of skin spots, and there was even a reduction of redness and an improvement in the evenness of skin tone. So we're talking about big beauty benefits, and it works from the inside out, which is fabulous. Men love it, women love it, and it's really catching on here in North America.
3: It sure is. It's a really impressive list of clinical benefits for beautifying skin from the inside out. No wonder they love it there in Japan, and now we're learning about it here. But Sherry, I know you like to say the wrinkle-reducing benefits and the skin tone benefits are just part of this. That's just kind of the cherry on the top. What do you mean by this?
4: Well, you know, I talk to a lot of people in the pharmacy every week. So I work as a pharmacist, and I also get a lot of friends and family and colleagues asking me about their health. And many people are, you know, in their 50s, 60s, 70s, and they really like the idea of a supplement that can help to improve the appearance of their skin. I mean, we all want beautiful, youthful skin. But for most people, this really isn't the key benefit. What's at the top of the list when you ask people, like, what do they most want to achieve in their health and their wellness? They want something that will help to promote muscle strength, and they want stamina. They want to be able to do the activities they enjoy: golf, tennis, hiking, playing with their kids and grandkids. And this is actually patented for muscle strength. You know, people want energy to fight fatigue. They want to feel sharp. They're also concerned about their vision. They want to keep their eyes healthy. People are concerned about heart health, circulation, mm-hmm. immunity. Right. All of these areas, really, we're talking about staying healthy from the inside out. So, you know, when you think of it, the skin benefits are compelling, but to me, it's really just the cherry on the top.
3: Yeah, well, Sherry, you were saying that astaxanthin helps with endurance and performance against salmon loaded with astaxanthin. They perform these amazing feats of endurance. Astaxanthin is also found in high levels in the eyes of seagulls. Now, that's interesting. Humans bike faster when they supplement with a specific form of astaxanthin. So is there a common denominator in all of this, these kinds of bits of information?
4: Well, the research here is really clear. Astaxanthin is a molecule that fuels healthy performance, energy, stamina, strength. That's what we see in nature, and that's what we see in humans, too. It's like if you're getting older and you want an edge for strength, for energy, for youthful skin, to fight wrinkles from the inside out, but also to promote endurance and healthy vision, this is what you take. You take this AstaFX formula with a clinical dose of the right type of astaxanthin, and you really feel it. By one measure of antioxidant activity called singlet oxygen quenching activity, astaxanthin is 800 times stronger than CoQ10. And this was published in 2007 in a journal called Carotenoid Science. Another study found that astaxanthin is 6,000 times stronger than vitamin C as an antioxidant, again, in its singlet oxygen scavenging capacity. So it's incredible.
3: Well, I know Purity has a free bottle of AstaFX, just two little liquid capsules a day. That's all you need. And we're going to give out a special 800 number in just a moment for our listeners to take advantage of the free bottle offer. But before we do that, Sherry, Purity uses this natural form of astaxanthin, not that synthetic, cheaper form like you find out there on the market. This is really important as well, correct?
4: Yeah, you definitely need to do your homework when choosing supplements. And that's what I did. AstaFX uses 4 milligrams of the world's most clinically researched natural form of astaxanthin called Astareal.
3: Sherry Tarkos, pharmacist and author, is with us here on the program. Sherry, we learned today that astaxanthin is 6,000 times more powerful by this one measurement of antioxidant activity when compared to vitamin C. This, AstaFX, has so much power. Purity has something like 100 plus unsolicited testimonials on their website. And I found a couple that I especially enjoy. If I could read a couple of those, I think this is very interesting, if it's okay with you.
4: Sure. I think it's great to share feedback from people that are really taking the product.
3: Yeah, here's one from Ava in Texas. She gives AstaFX 5 stars, and she writes, quote, after taking AstaFX, my son was visiting us and said, Mom, you look youthful. I'm a Purity Products customer for the last 3 years and will never go back. That's from Ava. Here's one from Nina in Ottawa, Ontario. She's in the age group 45 to 54, gives it another 5-star review. She says this, quote, since taking AstaFX, I've felt so much better. My energy level, I would say, has gone from a 3 to a 10. How about that? She says, so I feel energized whenever taking. My husband even noticed I no longer complain about housework. Well, I've talked about this amazing product to all my family and friends. I'm sure they see how well I look because I feel great from the inside out. I've even noticed my skin appears healthier, too. I feel like a fountain of youth. Now, that's pretty good stuff from actual customers who've been trying AstaFX. And Sherry, you mentioned before we started the show, you've been taking this product for yourself. And I know, knowing you for some time, it's worked very well for you, hasn't it?
4: It has. You know, I've been taking it for about 2 years now, mm-hmm. and people are often surprised to hear that I'm 50. They tell me that I look more like I'm 35, which is nice to hear.
3: Yep. Mm-hmm.
4: I do eat healthy. I exercise regularly, but I'm also a strong believer in the benefits of taking research-based supplements. And I take AstaFX every day to stay strong, healthy, to keep my energy levels up, and for my skin. I mean, I want to do everything I can to stay youthful and to keep my body sharp and also to prevent some of those issues that can arise as we age.
3: Great information with Sherry Tarkos. We'll get back to her in just a moment. We're talking about AstaFX exclusively from Purity Products. Now, you won't find this anywhere else. And yes, as we mentioned, it's free to you today. Free. Now, we don't have time to go into all the details, but in case you're hearing this, you're out driving around, you're busy, wherever you are right now, I want to make sure you have our 800 number, the toll-free number for AstaFX. 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We'll give you the number and the special offer again at the end of the show in a few minutes, but lots to cover today. We'll get back to it here with Sherry Tarkos. She's an author and pharmacist, and always great to have you on the show. Such great information, Sherry. Can you share with us a quick study or two to sort of back this up, highlight the science behind the elite astaxanthin that's found in AstaFX? Because I know there are, what, dozens and dozens of studies. Maybe you can pull out and highlight a couple of your favorites.
4: Yeah, for sure. So Dr. Mark Miller, he's a PhD, a biomedical researcher, he explains it well, and he's talking here about how free radicals compromise and undermine function and cellular performance in the body. He says astaxanthin is simply superb at negating this, as evidenced by clinical trials showing improved performance and accelerated recovery. In fact, research published in the Journal of Medicine and Science in Sports and Exercise found that those who took 4 milligrams of astaxanthin daily over 28 days scored better cycling times with greater output than those who did not take it. So they biked faster. Mm-hmm. I mean, remember this. Astaxanthin is one of the few fat-soluble antioxidants that can actually neutralize free radicals even at the site of the mitochondrial membrane. It's like cellular body armor protecting your cells, your joints, blood vessels, brain, heart, and organs on many levels. So listen to this, Mark. Mm-hmm. There are 14 clinical studies on astaxanthin for brain health, 7 studies on skin health, 14 studies on eye health, including research for depth perception and focus, 6 studies showing astaxanthin supports cardio function, 42 studies on healthy aging and cellular health. I mean, there's a ton of research on human performance, too, showing benefits for energy, stamina, and endurance. I mean, this AstFX, it's incredibly powerful and versatile. It helps you stay in the game of life, stay energized, active, alert, healthy, and even stronger.
3: That is impressive on so many levels. So much great information there. And I know this astaxanthin has about a dozen patents, too. I'm looking here. I see there's a patent for promoting eye health and reducing eye fatigue. There's a patent for inhibiting the expression of cytokines in cells, and a patent, get this, on composition for body fat reduction. There's one for improving muscle atrophy in older adults. Sherry, I like to be a little bit of a skeptic here. How can this one simple nutrient magically do all of this? How can this AstaFX give us so many benefits? I mean, really?
4: Yeah, I know. It sounds amazing, too good to be true, but it really is true. Many of the studies that I'm referencing here, they're available on PubMed. These are reputable clinical studies conducted by leading researchers around the world that really back the benefits of astaxanthin. By the way, muscle output is better with astaxanthin, too. And this comes from astaxanthin research published in the International Journal of Sports Nutrition, November 2011. This was another study done with cyclists. They took 4 milligrams of astaxanthin. It was a small study, but very positive, showing that cyclists improved their trial time by 2 minutes in a 20-kilometer bike race. I mean, that's a meaningful improvement in a race like this. And the researchers said that they also burned fat more efficiently, which makes sense. Based on this research, Purity can actually make the claim that AstaFX will promote and improve power output in your muscles. I mean, I tell people, AstaFX in, strength and power out. It's transformative if you like energy. And this was found in other studies too, like one that looked at hand grip strength.
3: Oh, so much great information. If you're just tuning in, we're talking with pharmacist and author Sherry Tarkos here. I'm your host, Mark Larson. Now, on this hand grip study that you mentioned, I understand this involved, a 12 milligram dose, and they saw a 93% boost in hand strength in people who struggled with, that tennis elbow. Now, that's a big deal. But our listeners might be saying, maybe I don't play tennis. What about me? What does it mean for me, right?
4: Right. So think about this. A 93% increase in a person who has some repetitive stress in their elbow, it's an almost doubling in hand strength. So just think about all the things that you do in your daily life, picking up groceries, your kids, your grandkids, gripping the steering wheel of a car, playing golf or tennis, gardening or riding a bike. A doubling of grip strength makes a big difference.

0: effects for 2 months now. Can't wait to see the long-term effect. I look forward to taking Asta FX every morning for my afternoon workouts. I'll be taking this product for a long time. Here's Dee Dee. She's a female, age 45 to 54. She lives in Laurel Park, North Carolina. She writes this, quote, I've been using Asta FX for a month now. I can see the difference in my energy level. I now have more energy, feel better since taking this product. I can actually see a difference in my skin as well. I'm a smoker who has smoking lines around my mouth, but the lines have diminished about 50%. Overall, I am so thrilled with my energy level. I love this product. Just a couple of samples from the real people who have responded on Purity's website. And Sherry, I'm looking at the list of patents again on this astaxanthin compound. This is where the science, the research backs up what we're talking about. This is just flat out amazing. And now, Sherry, a lot of people out there are going to think what I'm going to say here sounds a little bit odd, but you said before the show, this supplement may even help people drive a car better or use the computer more comfortably. I mean, come on, how does this happen?
1: It does sound funny, but AstaFX may actually help in these areas too, and here's why. One of the interesting things about astaxanthin is that it's a relative of vitamin A, and we know that vitamin A is good for our eyes, good for vision. Astaxanthin is too. Astaxanthin has actually been shown to fight oxidation in eye tissue. Scientists did a study where they found a 46% improvement in a measurement called depth perception. Now, depth perception, that's our ability to determine distances between objects, or basically to see in three dimensions. And researchers, they studied a handball team, specifically looking at how quickly they could change focus. And guess what? The handball team that was supplementing with astaxanthin, they were able to improve their accuracy and improve their performance in the depth perception test. Other research has also shown that astaxanthin helps reduce eye fatigue. And, you know, when you're on a computer, that's a big deal. Everyone's on computers these days and for long periods of time, and it's hard on our eyes. And we know that if you're driving a car and it's late at night and your reaction time is slow, that's not good. Astaxanthin actually helps the eyes focus and refocus. Dr. Hecht, PhD, one of the leading researchers at AstaReal, says that the product actually helps your eyes be more resilient. You see better with it. Your eyes are healthier. I mean, who doesn't love those benefits?
0: Again, we're talking with pharmacist and health author Sherry Tarkos about our free bottle offer from Purity Products, talking about AstaFX. So much ground to cover. Sherry, I want to get back to the skin benefits and this issue of wrinkle reduction. Not as a cream or as a lotion, but as a capsule. You take it orally. This patent also covers this. You say this ingredient is proven to reduce wrinkles, and not just by a little. We're talking a dramatic amount. What's going on with this?
1: Yeah, I know. It's fascinating. A huge benefit. People want to look younger. I know I do. And I've noticed significant benefits since I've started taking it. But it's the science here that really shines. The whole concept of taking oral supplements to improve skin health. Relatively new concept here in North America, but in Japan, this is mainstream. Astaxanthin is already one of, if not the most successful ingredients in a new class of products called cosmeceuticals, or supplements that you take orally to enhance the cosmetic appearance of your skin. So listen to this. In one study, they gave 4 milligrams of astaxanthin, which, by the way, is the actual amount you get in Purity's AstaFX. And the skin benefits were dramatic. Within 6 weeks, every single person in the treatment group, 100% of participants in the study, reported that their skin had improved significantly. Everybody got results. Fine lines, hydration, elasticity, all improved. Listen to this. The participants experienced about 50% improvement in dryness, moisture, roughness, elasticity, fine lines, wrinkles, even age spots were significantly diminished. And this is literally in line with the best, the highest quality, and the most expensive topical products, the lotions and potions that we put on our skin. And again, AstaFX, it's exclusive to Purity Products.
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0: 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Now, Sherry, for people who are just tuning in, one of the many highlights we covered earlier on today's program is just how revolutionary this special Purity Astaxanthin is for redefining aging skin. And astaxanthin works its magic inside the body in areas like endurance, stamina, energy. These are so many of the inside-out benefits the people will feel. And in fact, what will they feel when they start taking Asta FX?
1: So the reason you need to give this a try is because the benefits are real. The science is very compelling. Over 60 clinical studies and patents. I mean, the product is impressive and it really works. This is a product where you will actually see and feel the benefits after taking it a month or so. The cosmetic benefits for your skin, we just mentioned a minute ago, really incredible. I've been taking it myself and I see a huge difference. Others have noticed too. People are always saying to me, you know, what do you use on your skin? What are you taking? And, you know, I tell people what you put into your body is just as important, if not more so, than what you apply to your skin. And think about the vision benefits, really unmatched by any other nutrient or supplement out there. It targets tired eyes, eye strain, and it helps improve eye focus and depth perception. It's great for circulation, energy, muscle strength, and endurance. You can literally boost your strength. As we age, this is crucial. It helps you enjoy life and stay in the game. Mm-hmm. And it can even help with recovery after exercise. Next, astaxanthin has the ability to fight fatigue and support mitochondrial function. So that means cellular energy and ATP support.
0: Now, Sherry, didn't you mention before the show that astaxanthin has the ability to assist body burning fat for energy? I understand they're even looking at this as a weight loss and weight management ingredient. This is pretty fascinating in itself. Talk about what we're seeing in some of these initial studies on dieters.
1: Sure. You know, research has shown that astaxanthin can actually help promote and enhance fat metabolism. That's one of its unique benefits. It can actually help your cells burn fat more efficiently. Researchers did an 8-week study where they gave a group of middle-aged women 12 milligrams of astaxanthin. They had them do a little exercise, and these women experienced a reduction in body weight, and it was almost all fat, which is fantastic. Now, I don't want anybody to misunderstand here. It's not a magic weight loss pill by any means, but certainly this early research suggests that this can be a useful tool in addition to exercise to help you burn a little extra weight.
0: Now, Sherry, just a few moments left before we wrap up the program. I want to take a quick step back for a moment. I know we have this great free bottle offer today. We're talking Asta FX from Purity Products, and we'll get to that offer as we wrap up the program. Free bottle of Asta FX for all of our listeners. Again, it promotes healthy vision, skin, muscle, fights wrinkles like no other. And most of us have just never heard about all of this until today. So tell our listeners again how astaxanthin compares to other antioxidants or phytonutrients that are out there on the market right now, because this is truly unique, isn't it?
1: Well, you know, from an antioxidant perspective, the healthy aging perspective, astaxanthin is up to 6,000 times more potent than vitamin C in its singlet oxygen quenching capacity. That should be enough to get everybody excited. There's really, you know, something in this for everybody. With Asta FX from Purity here, you get to see the amazing power of astaxanthin for yourself. It's the king of the carotenoids, and very few people are aware of its benefits. And I think millions are missing out on it because they just aren't aware of this incredible evidence-based nutraceutical.
0: And I know it may sound too good to be true for some people, Sherry. What do you say to any skeptics saying, come on, does it really do all of this?
1: Well, I'm a pharmacist, and in my training as a pharmacist, I'm trained to look at the science and to see what the science says. And the science on astaxanthin is very clear, backed by over 60 clinical studies, and many of these studies are accessible on PubMed, so you can check them out yourself. But the key takeaway is this. The benefits are real, the cosmetic benefits, the endurance benefits, the strength benefits, the vision benefits, circulation, cardio. The product really works. I mean, the science is so strong. I see the difference in how it makes my skin look and how I feel. I feel stronger, healthier, and I encourage folks to give this a try. With this free bottle offer from Purity, there's nothing to lose and so much to gain.
0: Such great information, wonderful show, and always good to talk with you, Sherry. Thank you so much for joining us today.
1: Thank you.
0: Sherry Tarkos, who's an author, she's a practicing pharmacist, she's written more than a dozen books on health, including the Canadian Encyclopedia of Natural Medicine. 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